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10: Here's your News Talk 1310 KNOX forecast. Chance of thunderstorms tonight. Otherwise, mainly cloudy skies expected. Lows level off around 52. Northwesterly winds 8 to 15 miles an hour. Mainly sunny skies tomorrow. High of 73. Mainly clear skies tomorrow night. Lows dip down to about 49. Seasonal temperatures Wednesday and Thursday with highs in the low 80s. I'm meteorologist Megan Mulford on News Talk 1310 KNOX. Right now, 63.

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11: Here's your News Talk 1310 KNOX forecast. Chance of thunderstorms tonight. Otherwise, mainly cloudy skies expected. Lows level off around 52. Northwesterly winds 8 to 15 miles an hour. Mainly sunny skies tomorrow. High of 73. Mainly clear skies tomorrow night. Lows dip down to about 49. Seasonal temperatures Wednesday and Thursday with highs in the low 80s. I'm meteorologist Megan Mulford on News Talk 1310 KNOX. Right now, 63.

0: Hey, George Camel here. 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
7: Here's your News Talk 1310 KNOX forecast. Chance of severe thunderstorms tonight. Otherwise, cloudy skies expected. Lows dip down to about 54. Winds out of the northwest, 8 to 15 miles an hour. High temperatures reach up to 73. Tomorrow, lots of sunshine. Lows around 49. Tomorrow night, mainly clear. Seasonal temps Wednesday and Thursday, with highs in the low 80s. I'm meteorologist Megan Mulford on News Talk 1310 KNOX. Right now, it's 64 degrees.

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18: Here's your News Talk 1310 KNOX forecast. Chance of severe thunderstorms tonight. Otherwise, cloudy skies expected. Lows dip down to about 54. Winds out of the northwest, 8 to 15 miles an hour. High temperatures reach up to 73. Tomorrow, lots of sunshine. Lows around 49. Tomorrow night, mainly clear. Seasonal temps Wednesday and Thursday, with highs in the low 80s. I'm meteorologist Megan Mulford on News Talk 1310 KNOX. Right now, it's 64 degrees.
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0: 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And the insurance company won't let you. If they're smart, because they're going to look at the house and look at the appraisal value of the house in the area and at least come close on a guess on it. And so what does it take to build your home today on a vacant lot that looks like your lot? That is what would be left if the house burned, and you'd have to build it with a builder. And so that is the amount you would insure. What it takes to replace the house on that lot.
19: Yeah, and no, I would not reduce the amount of home insurance. Now, I wouldn't.
0: Now, we haven't. None of us have. We fully insure our homes. Now, I've raised the deductibles considerably on my car and homeowners. And
19: life insurance is one that you could become self-insured eventually. One insurance that you
0: if you've got enough money that your spouse and kids are okay. If there's kids at home without life insurance, then you've self-insured by becoming debt-free and having a pile of money. So that's a baby step 7 thing. You can get rid of life insurance. I kept my life insurance for quite a few years after that, but not for any financial planning reason. It was just Sharon wants it, SWI. And some things are just SWI, Sharon wants it. And it wasn't that expensive. And so I kept it for a few years, and then a few years ago she said, I don't want it anymore. So I think I'm going to be okay. I think you were okay a long time ago, but anyway, because all of our estate plan is predicated on me dying first. So
19: that's the assumption. but the home insurance, even if you could pay for the home, it would not reduce it.
0: I've got expensive cars, and I don't fully self-insure the cars. Now, again, I carry a massive deductible, which brings the premium way down.
19: Helpful, but.
0: And the same thing on my home. I've got a massive deductible because, pretend that you're living in a $2 million house. Okay, I'll just make up a number. If you got a $50,000 deductible, that's not going to kill you. But the $2 million might. If the thing burns.
19: Mm-hmm.
0: So, that'll take a chunk out, right? So if you want super low premiums, you can run your deductibles up, but I don't just cancel the insurance. No, I haven't. I carry it on my cars. I carry not only liability, but I carry replacement value. And I will also tell you to say, when it comes to homeowners insurance, to go with stated value. where you state the amount. And then as the cost of building that house goes up over the years on that lot, building that same house back, raise your stated value. You need to review your homeowners and your car insurance once a year. I've got stated values on my cars. And so if the car is totaled, this is how much I get. I don't have to negotiate. This is the amount. It's a set amount. Not going to get more, not going to get less. It's preset. No negotiation.
20: Well, the car's depreciated. The radio didn't work.
0: I'm not getting into all that. The car's either totaled or it's not. Write me a check or don't. Or fix the car. One of the two. And so stated value. And that has helped a lot, again, with expensive automobiles. And so you want to look at that. And I run a very, very high deductible. And with stated value, it change it and update it. I just finished my review with Xander on all my whole package last week, as a matter of fact. And so I'm just looking at the car values, how we change them, the home values, where we reset them, and everything. Because it does not automatically adjust. Replacement value is no longer a thing with most insurance. Most insurance, it's the amount you state. And you want to make sure you keep that adjusted. Josh is in Tampa. Hey, Josh, what's up?
21: Hey, Dave. It was a pleasure talking to you.
0: You too. How can we help?
21: Hey, so I just really want to ask, I'm trying to understand maybe it's me or not. I'm trying to understand if I'm too frugal in my marriage. Or should I ask my wife to get a higher paying job? I'm trying to tread lightly here.
0: What about Josh? Does he need a higher paying job?
21: Yeah. No, absolutely. You're absolutely correct. So I think, you know, for me, I always try to find the cheapest possible things or that we can afford certain things because I feel like that's the only thing that we could afford. Every time I, you know, let's say I book a trip or shop for things, I always look at the cheapest possible things. And I could almost feel the tension with my wife, like, oh, not again. And I just want to preface this with I just recently became debt-free. And that's literally after paying 10 years of credit cards and
0: what is your household income, Josh?
21: So together we make around $105,000 a year.
0: Okay. And so you on $105,000, you have to cheap out on everything to exist. No, you don't.
21: Right. So I've calculated every single dollar that I could get, and I feel like at the end of the week, I have about $300 to spend on...
0: See, there's a lot of feeling going on, and math doesn't have feelings. That's the third time you said, I feel like, which tells me you're not doing a detailed written budget that you and your wife are agreeing on every dollar.
21: No. We did it together, and she sees it. However, I don't think it sort of clicks in her head. Like, no, we can make it work.
0: No, every dollar, when you, the two of you finish every dollar with $105,000 and no debt, $105,000 income, you have $300 left.
21: Every week, yes. Every week. And that's money that's also being contributed towards our 401k, Roth IRA. It's also obviously paying the groceries, the house, and at the end of the week.
19: You guys bring home what? $7,500,
21: $8,000
19: a month?
21: Yeah, so I, together, we probably bring in around, yeah, you're right, $7,000 a month after taxes and all that.
19: How much is your mortgage payment?
21: $2,000 a month.
19: Okay.

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8: Here's your News Talk 1310 KNOX forecast. Slight chance of rain showers tonight, otherwise mainly cloudy skies. Lows level off around 54. Winds out of the northwest, 8 to 15 miles an hour. Highs around 73. Tomorrow, mainly sunny skies. 49 tomorrow night, mainly clear skies. Daytime highs approaching 81. Wednesday, under sunny skies. 83 Thursday. I'm meteorologist Megan Mulford on News Talk 1310 KNOX. Right now, 64.
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10: We are Red Eye Radio. He's Eric Carly, and I'm Gary McNamara. You know, really, the whole Mamdani thing, when I said it's the commie cornucopia of contradictions, I mean, it's just all we're doing is using their arguments against them. They make the argument that voter ID will keep blacks and married women from voting.
11: Yeah.
10: Yet they want ID for Mamdani supermarket. Well, it's very simple using their argument. Then you're racist and you're sexist.
11: Yep.
10: You don't want blacks to be able to get cheaper food at your grocery stores or married women. Argue the point with us.
11: Right.
10: That's your argument.
11: Yep.
10: That's the beauty of this. That's their argument.
11: That's what they've been using. How does it not apply? Now I've got to be worried about carrying my library card. Is the cops, are they going to start asking for your library card? Do I have to be able to read?
12: I guess I do to drive. I at least need to know the letters. Going to give you the vision test.
10: All you need to know is
12: pretty sure that's an E, maybe an F.
10: S-T-O-P.
12: Yeah,
10: that's exactly. And maybe the yield sign.
12: Yeah.
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19: and then take
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19: The next left.
20: I don't really
19: drive
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19: five
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19: more
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20: but
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20: That's
19: I'll
20: what
19: see
20: I
19: you
20: heard
19: later
20: last
19: tonight.
20: Night.
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21: Here's your News Talk 1310 KNOX forecast. Slight chance for showers overnight. Otherwise, mainly cloudy skies expected. Lows dip down to about 54. Northwest winds 8 to 15 miles an hour. Daytime highs approaching 73. Tuesday, mainly clear skies. Mainly clear skies Tuesday night, 49. Dry with seasonal temperatures Wednesday and Thursday, and highs in the low 80s. I'm meteorologist Megan Mulford on News Talk 1310 KNOX. Currently, it's 62 degrees.
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10: And he is Eric Harley, and I'm Gary McNamara. Coming up in just a minute, I never thought as a radio talk show host that I would be promoting this. Coming up in just a minute, a WNBA women's basketball update.
11: All right.
10: Coming up.
11: Sounds good. 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I mean, they work by lowering blood sugar and reducing appetite. 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
10: So when I saw the Mamdani thing yesterday, you know, with the ID and said, and just burst out laughing because that just popped into my head as it did to yours.
12: Yeah.
10: Immediately, it's just like, well, they're asking for ID. Oh, okay. Let's use their argument against them. They're anti-black and they're anti-married women.
12: Yeah.
10: They don't want blacks or married women to shop there.
12: Right.
10: That's their argument. We're using their argument against them. And it sort of, to me, just morphed into the what happened yesterday with the whole Sophie Cunningham thing. And this is where you had the Guardian, the publication, Howard Bryan, say, Sophie Cunningham is now accepting the role as the right's anti-black, anti-transgender culture war ambassador. All right? Anti-black. So she's racist and transphobic. We're still trying to figure out what the word transphobic means. Nobody right. has defined that for us.
12: Yeah.
10: And not the dictionary one, how it's used today by the activists.
12: Right.
10: And here's what she said.
12: Okay.
10: All right. Here's
12: okay.
10: just so you know, here, quote, I think that I'm here to extend love, but I also think with love is truth.
12: Okay.
10: And being honest.
12: All right.
10: And I want to protect young girls in a locker room mm-hmm. or young girls in a sport
12: yeah.
10: who should not have to go up against biological men. That's common sense.
12: Wow. Okay. Wow. Did you hear all that hate?
10: Yeah, just incredible hate there. And then a document. And then after it, because that received so much negative feedback that she updated it and said, I got a lot of negative feedback about me hating trans. And I'm like, I never once said that. I think that I'm here to extend love. But I also think that love is truth. And then she said the same thing again. I want to protect young girls in the locker room or young girls in a sport who should not have to go up against biological men. Where does the racist come from?
12: I don't see.
10: Yeah, I mean, exactly.
12: I mean, it's just. Well, you have to fit it in. I think it's a prerequisite, right? If you're going to go after someone. You just got to make it up as you go along.
10: Well, then that was all over social media. I mean, yeah. the activists picked yeah. up on that right away. But she's racist. She's right. It's like, what did she actually say? The thing that's going on here is we've seen it before. The absolute lies, hypes, delusional accusations of things that she never said. To the point where I'm expecting that Sophie Cunningham is Eva Braun. I'm waiting for that one next, right?
12: Yeah,
10: Eva
12: exactly.
10: Braun, whatever.
12: Yeah, right.
10: I'm waiting for that. Well, she's Nazi adjacent.
12: Yeah.
10: She would have married Hitler.
12: Yeah.
10: I mean, I'm expecting something like that coming out. You know, complete, total, absolute lies and delusion in order to frighten anybody else from speaking out on it. We're going to demonize you to the point where you will not feel safe walking around every day in public. That's what they're doing.
12: Yeah, right. You know, they've got to create these demons in these people. They really do. This is what the left is all about. The ultimate fear that in people, you've got to create the worst in a person. You know, we talked about how dangerous it is to say Trump is Hitler. You're saying he's capable, not just capable, but willing, wants to, sets out to kill millions of people. That's what you say when you say things like that.
10: Yep.
11: when you call people racist and bigots with zero foundation, you're setting fear in people's minds. Fear drives violence. And don't tell me we haven't seen it in recent years.
10: This is where the right has to do what we have done, which is never be on the defensive on anything.
11: Yeah.
10: Don't be on the defensive.
11: Right.
10: Don't say, well, wait a minute, I'm not. You throw it right back in their face.
11: Yeah.
10: They are not compat. The left doesn't give a damn about transgenders.
11: No.
10: They don't give a damn about blacks.
11: No.
10: They care about power.
11: Yep.
10: They don't care about minorities. They practice identity politics.
11: Yeah.
10: They, you know, the activists threaten young women who are just trying to live their lives, as we saw in the Ivy League. They don't care about transgenders.
11: No, no.
10: They don't care.
11: No.
10: The one coach the other day from Minnesota, you know, talking about the children. You think they give a damn about the children? You think they give a damn about it when their solution is, when their argument is, these people are mentally ill, and if we don't let them cut off their body parts, they'll kill themselves, so let them cut off their body parts. If that's love, you're insane.
11: Yes. Yes, we and you're admitting that there is a massive mental health crisis, and that should not be addressed first.
10: Right.
11: What you do first is fight for irreversible surgery and treatment for a child. States are fighting legally for them to be able to do this.
10: It is one of the most perverted narratives I have heard in my talk radio career. Absolute perversion that is coming from the left that they're trying to wrap up as love.
11: It's criminal.
10: Yeah, you're absolutely right.
11: It's criminal.
10: Don't sit there and defend yourself and say, you always defend yourself, but don't defend yourself by saying, well, I'm not trying to do it. Don't put yourself on the defensive. Attack.
11: Yeah.
10: Because they're the ones that are wrong.
11: Right.
10: They're the ones, they don't give a, the left does not, Democrats do not give a damn about transgenders.
11: Nope.
10: They don't give a damn about minorities.
11: They don't give a damn about the planet. We need to throw that in because of the ultimate fear that the planet's going to end. No, what they want is control of the energy sector.
10: Right. They wish to use all of these lies, all of these delusions in order to gain power. That's it. They don't give a damn about transgenders. And if you're transgender and you buy into it, you're a fool.
11: Indoctrination starting at the age of 5 now with books.
10: Yep.
11: Let's start indoctrinating because they realize, indoctrinating through later on through high school, the longer we wait, the harder it gets. These kids learn things at home. And then when kids have parents who speak up about this, the parents are accused of abuse. Book burning. You know who burned books?
10: Well, no, I was just going to bring that up. And I found out where it was. I was searching for it. Mm-hmm. I'd seen it, but I just didn't pay attention. And it's the ACLU ads. And where I see it now, when I wake up and go through the TV, the Rockford Files around. I think they call it Great American Television. Is that what it is? Or Great American?
11: Okay, yeah.
10: Whatever it is.

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9: 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He is Eric Carlin. I'm Gary McNamara.
10: Welcome and good morning. Coming up following the bottom of the hour, grocery stores in Chicago closing. That has had taxpayer subsidies for them. We'll get to that coming up. The president and the Iran war. Wow. Yeah. When I saw the statement yesterday, I just burst out laughing. I'm like, you got to stop it. You need to stop. He needs to stop talking.
11: Well, that's what I was saying the other day. Really, don't say anything about it. We're doing everything we can to keep them from getting nuclear weapons. That's our mission. And we're sticking with that every day. And just say that. Just repeat that. How are negotiations going? We'll tell you when there's a deal, if that happens. When it happens, we'll tell you. Otherwise, we're making sure they don't get nuclear weapons.
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21: Here's your News Talk 1310 KNOX forecast. Lows dip down to about 54 overnight under partly cloudy skies. Winds out of the northwest, 8 to 15 miles an hour. High temperatures reach up to 73 Tuesday, mainly sunny skies. Mainly clear skies Tuesday night. Lows dip down to about 49. Turning warmer Wednesday and Thursday with highs in the low 80s. I'm meteorologist Megan Mulford on News Talk 1310 KNOX. Currently 58.
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10: We're Red Eye Radio. 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I'm Gary McNamara. 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
11: And thank you.
10: You know, I think it was when I saw the True Social from the president this morning. Iranian leadership has been unbelievably duplicitous. They asked for a meeting. Some would say beg. Talks begin with more scheduled in the immediate future. And they say openly and proudly that they're not having any discussions, that nothing's being talked about, and they're only dealing with Oman. They then go on to give their usual blather to say the Strait of Hormuz will be operated powerfully by them, when it is, already controlled by the United States Navy, and our, well, you get where this is, going yesterday.
11: Yeah.
10: Saw a response, Jim Garrity, National Review, and I agree with this. I have never seen a president so eager to announce to the world that he has been fooled by the other negotiating party over and over and over again. When I saw that yesterday, I burst out laughing.
11: Well,
10: I was like, well, of course, they've been this way because he's sounding surprised. He's constantly surprised. That's the imagery that he's giving.
11: Right.
10: And it's like, stop it.
11: And then we'll hear, and it's inevitable, we'll hear again, but we're going back to the table.
10: Yeah.
11: But they still want to talk. Yeah. A deal, we're very close to a deal, is what Qatar and the Saudis told him the other day. A deal is imminent. No, it's not. It won't ever be. Regime gone, uranium in our hands. Period. That's the only way this thing ends on a positive. And I don't think that's going to happen. Which means it's probably not going to happen in our lifetime. I really hope I'm wrong. You know, if the Israelis are claiming, you know, there's something going on and there's, you know, some kind of backdoor covert operation going on to remove the regime. And it ends up, and I've said this before, if they end up coming out saying, hey, this is why we had to do this and say what we said. And here's what we did, and the regime is gone, and the uranium is in our hands. I'll say, okay, great. I would still say, stop talking. There's only one thing you need to say. Our mission remains as it was from day one. To keep them from getting nuclear weapons, we're going to work to no end to do that. We won't talk about anything else until it happens. If something else happens that we believe is worth bringing to you, we'll let you know. But we will work to no end to keep them from getting nuclear weapons. That's all we have to say. That is the mission. It's ongoing.
10: Yeah.
11: And we're not going to divulge anything else.
10: That which, again, he's losing his base on this big time. Just big time. I've not seen anything. And on the reflecting pool debacle, when you lose Scott Jennings on the reflecting pool.
11: Yeah. Yeah. Yeah.
10: Because Jeanine Pirro, who you could not find, you could not find a bigger cheerleader for Donald Trump as president than Jeanine Pirro, currently the federal attorney for D.C.
11: Yeah, yeah.
10: And, you know, the stories out there saying, you know, because he said she choked on this one,
11: mm-hmm.
10: is what he said.
11: Mm-hmm.
10: You've got multiple news sources stating that he's discussed letting her go.
11: Right.
10: Over this.
11: Right.
10: Which, if the president's going to talk about it as he did yesterday, it better be fact-based.
11: Yeah.
10: When you lose Scott Jennings, who is the... Remember, Scott Jennings takes the Republican side and the president's side on almost everything. That's what his job is.
11: Mm-hmm.
10: A lot of the time, his spin is absolutely correct. Sometimes you're like, oh, man, all right, yeah, you're really reaching there.
11: Yeah.
10: But when he finally, as we played the audio yesterday, just said, this is ridiculous. This guy didn't do anything. And you're going after him. And you're continuing to go after him. The president spends too much time on things that don't matter. And we said it early on. Unless you have a filtration system in there, you're not going to have clear water. It's that simple.
11: Right.
10: Unless you treat it like a swimming pool, it's not going to be clear. And it wasn't. But he just things that, and I don't know, I can't get into his mind. I don't know why. I don't know whether it's ego. I don't know what it is. But if you will lose, the president has lost a ton of his base. Even the influencers on prices now, because when he put back the tariffs again, now remember, the tariffs are not as high as they were before. The tariffs were a lot higher before in many different products. But when you've got this president going after Jeanine Pirro, one of his most loyalist people ever. When you've got him constantly over and over again, basically telling you how the Iranians are making a fool out of him, which he actually said those words.
11: Yeah.
10: When you have the president going after the oil companies for profits like Obama and Biden and every liberal did, to the point of, as James Freeman brought up in the Wall Street Journal, voters have to put up with a lot of Trump's weirdness in return for his willingness to push back against leftist insanity. What's the point if he's going to adopt Senator Elizabeth Warren's talking points and pretend that he doesn't understand supply and demand, or that oil CEOs are more greedy than he or Ms. Warren are? Hmm. The shame of today's attacks on the energy producers is that he stepped on some extremely hopeful news in what has been a rather year of modest economic growth. As was reported in the last couple of days, factory activity expanded past expectations in the U.S. in July, growing at its fastest rate in more than 4 years, according to a survey of manufacturing firms. The ISM's Purchasing Managers Index was 55.6 in July compared to 53.3. Readings above 50 indicate a sectoral expansion. Analysts polled by the Wall Street Journal were expecting a reading of 54, and it was more than that. The new orders index expanded for the seventh consecutive month after four straight readings in contraction. And goes up talking about there was some good economic news to promote yesterday, and it's lost in a reflecting pool and going after oil companies and being surprised that Iran lies.
11: Again?
10: Yeah, again. It's just, it's frustrating.
11: Well, and the problem is it's all about the messaging. It's all about his words.
10: Yeah.
11: Hand it over, the reflecting pool thing. Look, I can't tell you when, but I'll tell you it needs a thorough investigation. Let's see what they find.
10: Right.
11: And we'll go based on what she found. And if you're going to say, like he did over the weekend, she's wrong, then you better have something to back it up. Why is it you believe she's wrong? Yeah.
10: He said because the judge went after her and she couldn't handle it. Right. She choked.
11: I guess let me rephrase that. What evidence do you have that her findings are wrong?
10: I don't believe Jeanine Pirro choked.
11: No. I don't believe so. If it's a contractor problem and that's what she found, then that's what you have. When your biggest cheerleader can't work that, we've seen this happen before. Epstein files. Next thing you know, your AG's gone.
10: Yeah.
11: I mean, it's not, this is over and over again. People who have defended him to no end. Well, actually, it wasn't end. It was the end of Pam Bondi's career as AG. And they get hired by him, and they're gone. Because you can't form an opinion isn't going to get you there. Especially in legal matters, you're going to have evidence. And it better be solid if you're going after somebody, if you're going to prosecute somebody. But then you end up, if you end up dragging somebody's name through the mud, somebody also has to pay for that. There should be, at the very least, an apology. If I was wrongly accused, I don't care who the president is.
10: Like I say, one of the biggest cheerleaders of this president and the Republicans is Scott Jennings. He's been a Republican, worked for Mitch McConnell, everything else.
11: Right.
10: When you lose him on the reflecting pool, and Trump lost him on the reflecting pool the other day.
11: Yeah, right.
10: Played the audio.
11: Right.
10: Then you're doing something wrong. Meanwhile, in Chicago, a warning for Mondani. The closure of seven

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8: We are Red Eye Radio. He's Eric Carlin. I'm Gary McNamara. You know, talking about the Chicago grocery stores. We started the show talking about Mamdani, the ID and his aide said you would, we thought she said you would need like a library card that couldn't say ID. Jonathan Turley says it appears you'll need an ID to enter Mamdani markets, but not to vote for Mamdani. His staff is planning on a library card-esque card. So what it means is you need to go in, show your ID, you know, show your ID.
9: Get one of these cards from the city.
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13: We are Red Eye Radio. He's Eric Carlin. I'm Gary McNamara. Well, let's end the Mamdani WNBA conversation with number one. A headline in the Babylon Bee, which is all parody. Mm-hmm. WNBA coaches stumped as to what the W stands for. And,
14: perfect.
13: And then finally, you saw that 9/11 families are furious. They don't want Mamdani at the memorial.
14: Right.
13: Yeah. This one could have been in the Babylon Bee. Of course, it's a fake quote, but here's what it says. Ready for this? It shows a picture of Mamdani. It says, "Stop discussing 9/11 with me. It is very difficult for every New Yorker. I, for instance, lost two uncles who were in the cockpit that day."
14: Oh, my gosh.
13: End of
14: wow.
13: Quote. End of fake quote.
14: Wow.
13: It's like, oh, my God.
14: Wow.
13: Whoa.
14: Wow.
13: Wow.
14: Wow. Some of the stuff that gets through over at the Babylon Bee. I wonder what doesn't get through.
13: I know. Well, that last one wasn't the Babylon Bee.
14: Oh, okay.
13: The last one wasn't.
14: Okay. All right.
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10: Here's your News Talk 1310 KNOX forecast brought to you by Ag Country. 52 overnight, under clear skies, winds out of the northwest, 8 to 15 miles an hour. Highs around 73 Tuesday, mainly clear. Mainly clear skies Tuesday night, lows around 50. Mainly sunny skies and dry Wednesday and Thursday, low 80s Wednesday, mid 80s by Thursday. I'm meteorologist Megan Mulford on News Talk 1310 KNOX. Right now, 55.
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13: And he is Eric Carly, and I'm Gary McNamara. Welcome and good morning. Prices, we'll talk about that in just a minute.
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13: You know, I've seen over the last week, and I've seen it from conservative influencers. This particular one I saw yesterday in the response to it. It was Matt Walsh saying grocery prices are insane. They're still rising. Addressing this problem should be the number one priority of every elected leader. End the stupid foreign wars and focus on this issue. It's one of the main reasons that socialists are gaining power. And then David Harzani from thefederalist.com wrote, 1901, average American family spends 42% of budget on food. 1945, 23% of their income they spend on food, of their budget. 1965, 15%. Today, 9.5%, though we eat out far more often than ever and have far more variety. In recent years, we've had a spike because of COVID and inflationary domestic policy, and then things like the avian flu for eggs and the drought for beef. Grocery prices aren't insane. Americans spend less on their budget on food than any other country. We certainly don't need the Air Force to come home and help us with our groceries. We've figured that out. We could do with less whiny doomer grievance culture. That's a shot at Matt Walsh. Then I saw this, not your grandfather's middle class life. And it was just an op-ed piece by somebody who reads the Wall Street Journal. They have where you can write in and they'll let you give your opinion. And it said, regarding the op-ed piece, the downward mobility of struggling young baby boomers, younger Americans face real economic challenges, especially the high cost of housing, education, and childcare. But part of today's financial pressure also comes from how much our expectations have changed. I'm 73. When I was growing up, we had one television and received four channels for free. We had one telephone in the house. For years, we had one car. Even though my father was a successful attorney, he took the train to work. And the day he bought my mother her own car was a major family event. Our big annual vacation was driving to Florida and staying in a modest motel. Children played sports, but families didn't spend thousands of dollars on year-round travel teams, private coaching, specialized equipment, hotels, and airfares. Today, many households pay for several cars, multiple cell phones, cable, streaming services, internet, frequent restaurant meals, and regular air travel. None of these expenses seems excessive by themselves, but together they greatly increase the cost of what we now call the normal middle-class life. We had less, but we didn't feel deprived. Perhaps younger Americans aren't only struggling to afford what their grandparents had, but a far more elaborate version. That was a guy who reads the Wall Street Journal who decided to comment on it a couple of days ago in the Wall Street Journal, Mark from Rochester.
14: Yeah.
13: And I've seen this in the last couple of days. You're seeing people on the right come out and say, look, we have it really good, and food isn't as expensive. It doesn't take as much of the budget. I've talked about in the past, not in this context, but looking back at when I watched the series on History Channel, The Men Who Built America. Mm-hmm. And I went, my God, we all know. I don't care, you know, who you are. 99% of America has a better life, better access to better food, healthcare, technology, everything else than Rockefeller did back then, Carnegie, any of the people that were around at that particular time that it focused on, except for the size of the house and real estate.
14: Right.
13: And you can say that, but, and it's true. It doesn't make a bit of damn difference. So you're not going to convince anybody politically to change their mind. People are living in the moment now. They saw what prices were. They see what prices have increased the last 5 years. That's all they care about.
14: No, it is the moment of now, because the only thing they can compare it to is where it was before, where their life was before.
13: Right.
14: They didn't live through the Great Depression. They didn't live through 100 years before the Great Depression. They didn't live through past lives, you know, in past times in America. They lived through their life. And it's the only thing that's going to matter. Their experience is the only thing that's going to play into that. You know, should we be grateful for everything we have?
13: Mm-hmm. Yep.
14: But the problem is
13: when you're shopping, having to make choices and pricing is a problem every time and you're having to make more and more choices.
0: Well, should we recognize, for example, because when we talk about food and we started the show with the Mamdani required ID. For his grocery stores. Of course, it should be a concern that when we practice more socialized government and government has more control of the capital and has an ability to have more control of the capital. For example, last December, when Trump dropped, remember, the 200 different tariffs on food items.
13: Right.
0: Food items were going up because of it. That's what people relate to.
13: Right.
0: That's what they, and he said it. We're going to lower the tariffs so things are cheaper for people. People go, well, wait a minute. It didn't have to be this way.
13: Right. Right.
0: And so, I mean, that, for example, or when we see, you know, the belief. And I did see somebody ask one of the Democrat socialists, well, I'm against monopolies and capitalism. It's like, well, really, capitalism doesn't have a monopoly. The ultimate monopoly would be what you're proposing, which would be a socialist communist nation where the government is the big monopoly,
13: right?
0: Because you've said the goal is to own industry. Well, right. If you're saying you're going to own industry, you know, you're worried about five billionaires who have a tremendous amount of wealth that's all in stock in the private sector that's creating jobs and making our society more productive. And your goal is to have only one trillionaire, which is the federal government, that does not have to react to market forces, but politics in a monopoly. And you're trying to convince me that's going to be cheaper and provide better services. It's not.
13: Right. No, it isn't. And it's, you know, this is something, again, that over and over again, here's what happens. When people are underwater, they'll tell you, yeah, I'm grateful for everything I have, but it's not getting the job done. They'll tell you, look, you know, again, we're drowning here. We need relief. The question is, are there enough people right now? Well, more precisely, November 3rd, that feel like the Democrats, as crazy as they are, will do a better job at getting them out of the situation they're in. It's hard for me to believe that.
0: Oh, the answer is no, but how many people believe that? I am amazed, constantly amazed. One of the things that has happened, to me in my travels, as I've talked about, is a hotel that I've stayed at, and just when I walk in, the number of people I meet in that lobby that all from all around the country, some extremely impressive, but the number of clueless people I've met that have no idea what's going on. And in my everyday happenings, even when I was doing a lot of public speaking and everything else, I was the invite would come from people and groups that were more conservative. So they had an idea that was going on.
13: Mm-hmm.
0: You start talking to people on the left, you cannot believe what they don't know. It's really, yeah. I'm not saying that I can't find people on the right that don't, because I've always talked about people who come up and go, I listen to your show and I'm way more conservative than you. Okay, let's go through the issues. Well, that's not conservative. Well, that's not conservative. Well, that's not good. So they may think, some may think some way, but most conservatives that I meet, people that really call themselves conservative, have a great idea what's going on in the world. You look at liberals out there, it's shocking the ignorance out there and how they form. And I use that one couple as an example that I met about 4 months ago that had definitive opinions on everything. And then I say, well, that's not true. Here's a source I can find out immediately, even from liberal sources that will verify, you know, what I'm saying. And the answer was, we don't believe anything that we read or see. Well, then how did you come to your opinion? And like I said, blank eyes, glassy over eyes like, I don't know.
14: Well, that's why, you know, when I say it, I find it hard to believe that people would trust, you know, the left to get them, you know, on a better financial situation, on a better financial path. But that's a prime example as to why it can happen.
0: And I go back, remember when I used to do my hockey skating?
14: Right after your hockey workout skating.
0: Yeah, do you remember those times?
14: Right after your twirling and all of that on the ice?
13: The thing I'll never forget is when I used to do my skating workout, and the one time I had to tell you that one of the figure skating instructors came over and said, "You skate really good, but maybe you should try this." And that set you off. Going,
14: so, well,
13: you're
14: taking figure
13: skating lessons.
14: I'll
13: never forget how funny that was. That was.
14: I've never been on the ice with a professional figure skating coach.
13: But the firefighter that I met, remember I told the firefighter story?
14: Right.
13: This guy who seemed conservative and everything else, and it came to September, and he said, "I'll never forget." This would have been, 2008, because Obama.
14: Yeah.
13: And we had talks on general stuff. I go, "This guy seems pretty conservative," and it was in September after everything was over. You know, all the conventions were over, and he came up to me. And he goes, "You know something?" He goes, "I really never knew how conservative Obama was." I said, "Well, when did you start paying attention to what he was saying?" "Oh, last week." This is in September on the run-up.
14: Mm-hmm.
13: I can't tell you how many people are like that.
14: Oh, yeah. No, the bubble of now.
13: Yeah, the bubble of right now. I go, "Wow, what did you hear?" And then,
14: see something. They'll see a meme on Facebook and go buy it. It's all of a sudden, it's the new fact. All of a sudden, it's new information. This is where many people are getting their information. Somebody posted on social media. Okay, well, where are

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10: Here's your News Talk 1310 KNOX forecast. Ample sunshine expected today with daytime highs approaching 73. West winds 10 to 15 miles per hour. Clear skies again tonight, lows around 50. Daytime highs approaching 82. Tomorrow, mainly sunny skies. Lots of sunshine and dry Thursday and Friday with highs in the mid-80s. I'm meteorologist Jennifer Wojcicki on News Talk 1310 KNOX. Right now, 54.
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12: Thanks for spending time with us. Welcome into Tuesday, August 4th. Gordon Deal with Nicole Murray. Some of our top stories and headlines. Trump says talks with Iran are ongoing. Tehran says otherwise. 37-year-old felon charged in connection with a wildfire in the area of Spokane, Washington. Democrats in Michigan today settle a messy and bitter primary for the 7th Congressional District. Wall Street Journal says Russia is grabbing young men off the street, threatening them or beating them until they sign up for the Ukraine war. We get the first earnings report from SpaceX today, and a missing wedding band found in a Minnesota lake. T 10 years later. That story in about 20 minutes. 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The Sunshine Protection Act, passed by the House, is a bill that would halt the twice-yearly changing of the clocks and make daylight saving time permanent. A competing measure in the House, introduced in early July, would lock the clock on standard time. Lynn Peoples, author of The Inner Clock, Living in Sync with Our Circadian Rhythms, has a look at imperfect options here. Lynn, set the scene.
13: So the Sunshine Protection Act, House actually passed that in July, so it's now set before the Senate. Meanwhile, there is another bill, the Sunshine for Our Kids Act, that would kind of do the opposite from the Sunshine Protection Act, which would lock our clocks on permanent daylight saving time, whereas the other bill would lock the clocks on standard time. And so this is really the debate that's been ongoing for years, and frequently these bills just kind of hit a stalemate because we haven't decided which way to go to lock the clock. And meanwhile, some people suggest maybe we shouldn't even bother.
12: There are valid arguments both ways, some of them even science-based, right? Explain those.
13: Yeah, absolutely. So the science, particularly the health science, really comes down on the side of permanent standard time. That is what our bodies naturally align with. We evolved with bright days, dark nights, and particularly these bright mornings help set these internal clocks that are throughout our body that are regulating all our body systems, essentially. So not just sleep, but also our cardiovascular system, our immune system. And we need those bright days and dark nights for that to function properly. So we've found that if we've disrupted our circadian rhythms, which can happen if we don't get that morning light and don't get dark nights, that can lead potentially to increased risks of cardiovascular disease, cancer, mental health problems.
12: Goodness.
13: And if we lock the clocks on daylight saving time, essentially that is taking an hour of morning light and tacking it on to the end of the day, which is more or less the opposite of what our bodies want.
12: But for social reasons, right? Maybe perhaps for some, you know, businesses would like this. There's that. I guess there's not as much of a health angle tied to that, I guess.
13: Yeah, exactly. The argument really is about the economy or the entertainment retail side of the economy. So the legislators that have actually introduced this Sunshine Protection Act for the permanent daylight saving time, they've all, for the most part, come from Florida. And Florida has the most golf courses of any state in the country. So golf stands to benefit from permanent daylight saving time, as does, retail, entertainment, even the candy companies. They actually helped push for an extension of daylight saving time through Halloween.
12: Wow. We're speaking with Lynn Peoples. She's got a book called The Inner Clock, Living in Sync with Our Circadian Rhythms. And she's written a piece for the New York Times called Should We Make Daylight Saving Time Permanent? Meanwhile, we've tried this before, right?
13: We have. Yeah, during the 1970s, the oil crisis, we tried the experiment of permanent daylight saving time. And at the time, everybody was pretty excited about it. It had public support. But come the winter time, as those dark mornings came, people grew to not like it so much. In particular, some children actually got hit and killed on their way to school walking in the dark. So that really put a damper on the whole idea, and they cut the experiment short.
12: Selfishly, since my kids don't go to school anymore in the dark, I love that afternoon daytime. But folks like you, Pacific Northwest, I mean, if we went daylight saving time, that the sun might not come up, till like 8:30, maybe in some cases 9 in the morning.
13: Oh, yes. Here in Seattle. Yeah, my bias would be, maybe we won't get into that, but it would be sticking with the status quo. Because essentially, if we had daylight saving time in the winter, in Seattle, the sun wouldn't rise till after 8:30 for 2 months.
12: Jeez.
13: But in standard time, it would rise before 4:30 in the morning for 2.5 months. So neither sound all that appealing to me.
12: Wow. Meanwhile, I don't get the sense that Congress will do anything here.
13: Yeah, I mean, time will tell. It does have a precedent for kind of sitting there and not going anywhere. The Senate has passed this in the past, you know, different versions of this bill. But yes, I mean, the House passed this. It seems to have bipartisan support. And the public, last polled, the majority of people do want to stop flip-flopping our clocks.
12: And People's science writer writing for the New York Times. Again, the book is called The Inner Clock, Living in Sync with Our Circadian Rhythms. 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Coming up next, making sense of a weird sign at a hotel bathroom.
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4: News. I'm Sherry Preston. Two deaths in Michigan now linked to the outbreak of that parasitic bug that's been traced to lettuce.
5: Officials say both had significant underlying health conditions that may have been worsened by cyclosporiasis and dehydration. Nationwide, more than 18,000 people have gotten sick in 45 states. The FDA has linked the outbreak in Michigan and eight other states to iceberg lettuce sourced by Taylor Farms in central Mexico and served at some Taco Bell restaurants.
4: ABC's Lana Moise. President Trump says this is the last chance for Iran to reach a peace deal, but Iran still says it has only been talking to Oman. And British officials now say a cargo ship in the Strait of Hormuz has been hit by an unknown projectile. One man is now under arrest in connection with the wildfires that have destroyed hundreds of homes in Washington state. And several Democratic states or several states hold primaries today, including in Michigan, where a Democratic race could be key in deciding which party controls the Senate. This is ABC News. The Senate Judiciary Committee is expected to vote today on the confirmation of Todd Blanche as Attorney General. ABC's Ali Pekoran in Washington says Blanche appeased a couple of Republican holdouts by scrapping President Trump's nearly $2 billion anti-weaponization fund.
6: The president's been pretty clear that he's a big fan of this anti-weaponization fund. He has made a number of public comments in recent days expressing support for the fund, saying that though the fund is dead, he wishes it could go forward, or even going so far as to call on Congress to come up with a way to make the fund into law.
4: What do performers Ariana Grande and Jelly Roll have in common? You won't be seeing as much of either of them for a while. A day after Grande announced she'd be stepping away from public life after her current tour, Jelly Roll says he will also not be touring for a year or two either. In his words, he says he's fixing to take some time off to heal. I'm Sherry Preston, ABC News.
7: From the Berkshire Hathaway Home Services Family Realty Newsroom, this is KNOX News with Alex Carminati.
8: North Dakota Governor Kelly Armstrong has called for a special legislative session that is scheduled for September 2nd. This comes as the governor has declared a public health emergency across the state that bans all kratom products. Kratom is a substance that comes from a tropical tree in Southeast Asia. Officials say it can be synthesized into highly potent forms and put in the products readily available at gas stations and smoke shops without regulations or age restrictions. They have linked those products to overdoses and deaths. Since 2019, North Dakota has received reports of 50 deaths associated with kratom. The U.S. Department of Veterans Affairs is giving a $710,000 grant to the North Dakota Department of Veterans Affairs. The money will be used to continue providing free transportation services to eligible healthcare facilities for rural veterans. The Highly Rural Transportation Grants Program provides transportation for veterans in 35 rural counties. Two house fires in East Grand Forks were reported Monday morning. Lightning strikes were being described as the cause of the fires, and both fires happened on opposite sides of town. No one was hurt at either location, but both homes suffered significant damage. East Grand Forks Fire Department Interim Fire Chief Paul Hansen says one of the houses is no longer livable. The lightning was caused by heavy storms that were in the area Monday morning. The Grand Forks Fire Department helped with the responses, as both cities have a mutual aid agreement. For KNOX News, I'm Alex Carminati.
9: Thank you, Alex. Another update from Alex heads your way. In 9 minutes, news on the twos. We'll do it again at 6:12. Good morning. A little bit of rain yesterday. This time yesterday, we were talking rain, and it was super dark as well. We'll ask Mark how much we did get. I'm sure that was discussed a little bit yesterday, but we'll have Mark on here in a little bit, in about 18 minutes or so. But yeah, plenty of rain. I'm seeing a text message right out of the gate from Farmer Ray. This is probably from yesterday's discussion, I think, later in the afternoon with Aaron. I think they're talking COVID and Fauci and all that business. And yeah, just what a mess. 8 inches, he's saying? In Middle River in 9 days? That's crazy. That's crazy. And just that recently, about a week ago this time, we were talking, hey, we're in a drought. I think that it might be fixed now. I don't know. I will ask Mark that too. All right, 74 today. Beautiful day. Perfect day today. Not as humid. Tonight, clear. We'll drop down to 48. And then Wednesday, fairly sunny, warmer, 84. Thursday, a late day storm, 87. Friday and Saturday, mainly dry and a high of about 83 degrees. Seasonal warmth returns. So we'll get to where we should be. But in the meantime, really enjoy the cool weather. Really a nice morning. I mean, I'm walking into the building. You hear the birds chirping, a little bit of wind out of the west. Cool wind, 54. With the wind chill, it makes it feel like 51. So really nice, kind of reminiscent of the type of mornings we'll have as we get into September and October here. 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All right, 6:05 the time. And we do have sports coming up. The Twins did make a move. They acquired a pitcher. I figured they'd get an arm. And I think they got a pretty good one. The Blue Jays, who, by the way, made the World Series last year. They've kind of fallen off completely. But there's still some good players on that team. They acquire a reliever from the Blue Jays. His name is Jeff Hoffman. The Twins gave up three players for the right-hander. And the big trade is Tarik Skubal. The Dodgers. The Dodgers just... They see a free. I mean, they've turned into the, you know, how the Yankees would just acquire players, right? They just get the best players. The Dodgers, that's what the Dodgers are doing. So you get Tarik Skubal, back-to-back American League Cy Young Award winner. He's pretty good. 2024 and 2025. He's the defending Cy Young winner. And he's going to the Dodgers from Detroit. I understand that. I get it. 6:06. Good morning. 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

0: News Radio, 1310 KNOX, 610 the time. Texts are saying they're listening on the app. And that is cool. You can listen anywhere. Listening on the app with power out since before 5 a.m. Half inch of rain last night here at northwest end of Maple Lake, Mentor, Minnesota. So, yeah, jump in there. It's like a little bit of radar for you. I don't know. I think today's pretty much a calm day. Not as humid, 74. So pretty nice day. As a matter of fact, as we look ahead here, there's nothing on the radar. Nothing on the radar. So, yeah, what we got, it looks like we'll have this for a little while. But, of course, things can develop. We'll catch up with Mark here in a little bit. But we'll ask him how much we did get. And it will vary. Your rain gauge might say something different. That's just the way it works when you have a system and a shower comes through, a storm comes through. Some get more, some get less. That's just the way that is. For a while there, we were on the less end of it. I was curious, so I went over to my favorite weather site here, the North Dakota Agricultural Weather Network. So it's chilly here in the valley, right? We are at 50, where are we at? We're at 54 right now? Okay, Grand Forks, yeah, 54 is what we're popping in at. So I was like, God, there's got to be low 40s in the state. Sure enough, there's a couple of them. Haley, that's right on the border, or is that South Dakota? I don't know. They're 41. Another 41 is Mott. Of course, maker of a lot of applesauce there in Mott. they're at 41. They don't make that, I know. Another one, Cedar Lake, 41. So, yeah, out in the southwest part of the state. And then the northwest corner, too, up there. They're in the low 40s, too. Fortuna, 43. Peace Garden, you're popping in at, or Portal, 42 degrees. So some cool spots in the state of North Dakota. Good morning. I have my heated seat on this morning. No way. In the car? No kidding. That's crazy. You turn the heat on and it's August. You know, it is a little chilly for sure. It is. I don't know if it's turn the heat on cold or the heated seats cold. I don't think it's, yeah, I don't know. I mean, to each their own, I guess, right? To each their own. 54 that temperature right now. Let's get the newsroom. Here's Alex Carminati, KNOX.
1: 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Chine was an assistant coach for the Royals for 18 years before he became head coach in 2012. He died from a heart attack and was 57 years old. Obamacare enrollment has dropped in 49 states, as North Dakota enrollment dropped by 8% and Minnesota enrollment dropped by 27%. New Mexico was the only state to not see a decrease. The Grand City Celebration will be happening today from 5:30 p.m. to 8 p.m. at JC's Park in Grand Forks. For KNOX News, I'm Alex Carminati.
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5: When you time your canola, we used to swath it. So you'd swath it. 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It lay there for a couple of weeks and dry out. 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And the bottom two-thirds should be, you know, you should have color change in the pod. 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In the top third, the seeds themselves, you open up the pod, the seeds themselves can still be green, But if you roll them between your thumb and forefinger, they should be firm. They shouldn't squish. And that's when the timing is right.
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0: All right, I'm a huge hypocrite. I did turn the heat on in the car yesterday, but just the defrost because it was steaming up. So I did it too. A texter sending an image in his car from the car. The heat is on and it's got her about halfway, just above low. So the heat's on this morning. All right. Minnesota Twins day off yesterday, trade deadline. The Twins acquire a reliever. I figured it'd be an arm. Jeff Hoffman from the Blue Jays. If you remember, the Blue Jays were in the World Series just a year ago. Twins gave up three players for the right-hander. The Dodgers, man, they're just going out with dad's credit card, you know? I mean, they're just buying everything. Dodgers acquire pitcher Tarik Skubal. He's really good. Back-to-back Cy Young Award winner in the American League. In 2024 and 2025. So he will be pitching for the Dodgers. Detroit loses him. And the Detroit's in our... They're in our division, and they're American League, obviously, and the Twins play them. They're in the Central. So they don't have to deal with him anymore. Minnesota Vikings, training camp. Pads yesterday, helmets, shoulder pads. I didn't see any clips. I just heard a little bit of audio. Tony Romo and CBS, they're at a breaking point after recent developments with Tony Romo and his driving under the influence, plus the video, too, that's out, and everyone's seen that. UND football schedule, August 27th, a game versus Long Island University, the Sharks. That'll be at the Alera Center, and practice is underway. And I know Alex went out there and talked to their quarterback, Jerry Kaminsky, and we'll probably have some audio. It's probably on our website. I'll have to catch up with him a little bit later on this morning, and we'll chat with him. Question for you. When does fall start for you? When does fall start for you? When's the trigger? It's like, oh, okay, fall begins. Is it as simple as game one regular season football, NFL? Is it kids go back to school? What is it? Because technically, we've got summer for another, 6 weeks? The 22nd of September? That's the autumnal equinox. That's when it begins. So what say you, when does fall start for you at 775-5559? Alex had it in the news, but we've got the Grand Forks celebration going on tonight, this afternoon, into this evening, 5:30 to 8. JC's Park. It's a new location this year. It's the JC's Park, and it's a free event. First responders will be out there, and if they have a badge and they're in the listening area, chances are they're going to be there with one of their vehicles or one of their one of their officers as well. Of course, fire department's going to be there too. A lot going on. Texter saying, I went outside and wow, maybe I should grab a sweatshirt. Yeah, it's a little chilly. It is. Using the heated seats. And then someone using their heater right now. But how about you? When does fall start for you? At 775-5559. When does that happen for you? So I saw this story. I didn't have it yesterday. I was about ready to use it, but I didn't have time. I kind of ran out of time. I got busy yesterday. And today, by the way, we will talk with Jim Jobe, KNOX Outdoors. We'll catch up with him. That'll happen in the 8 o'clock hour. But, you know, distracted driving, that's a thing. We all do it. Some are better than others. I don't like texting or talking on the phone when I'm driving. I just don't like it. Driving's a big deal. Not saying I haven't done it, but... I'm not a huge fan of it. If I can avoid it, I do, unless I really need to take the phone call. Otherwise, I'll just let it ring. I'll let it go to voicemail. But distracted driving, it's a major problem. It can cause, you know, death and horrible accidents, right? So police in New Jersey, they're doing something about it. They've been dressing up as shrubs to catch distracted drivers. They're covered in fake foliage, like a ghillie suit. I'd like to see this. I'll have to click on it to see it. So they look like a bush on a sidewalk. But they're standing, so they kind of look like a Sasquatch, I guess. There's Bigfoot. But underneath all that, they've got binoculars. They can read the plate, and then they can look into your car. They can peer into your car and see if you're using your phone while you're driving. How effective was it? It was pretty effective. One of those traps last week caught 74 distracted drivers in 6 hours. So what they do is a police officer who's all dressed up as a shrub in camouflage, they're eyeballing this person, and then they'll call in. They'll have officers up the street, a couple blocks, 6 blocks or something, half mile, and they'll give them the license plate, and then they'll get pulled over is what happens there. So, yeah, that would bother me. That would bother me. It's entrapment, the whole thing, right? But that's what they're doing there to crack down on it. I'm sure they're going to get some pushback on that. But it was interesting to see that. 6:21 the time. News Radio 1310 KNOX. Question for you. When does fall start? For you. I think different for everybody, truthfully. Also, nominate a local hero for the Roofs for Veterans sweepstakes presented by Trinity Exteriors. 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Just go to our website. I'm there right now. You go all the way to the right. You'll see the Connect tab there. You hover on that. You see contests. You click on it. Now, the first one up there now, we've got this back-to-school bonanza going on. I'll get into that, too. As a matter of fact, I'm sorry I read that. That Roofs for Veterans might be already done. All right, I'll just turn that around just like that. So this one is active. Text SCHOOL to 775-5559. It's the back-to-school bonanza. You can win $5,000. You'll get the kickback link. You click on that. You sign up that way. Easy. 6:22 is our time. September 1st is fall to me. I wish all the seasons to follow this. I don't hate your list, man. I don't hate your list. December 1st, winter. March 1st, spring. June 1st is summer. And technically, and we'll talk to Mark about this, but technically winter doesn't start until is it like the 21st or something of December? I mean, it's kind of late. We'll get into the newsroom here in a little bit. As a matter of fact, let's do that right now. And also we'll catch up with Mark Ewens.
1: With your news on the twos, I'm Alex Carminati. The U.S. Department of Veterans Affairs is giving a $710,000 grant to the North Dakota Department of Veterans Affairs. The money will be used to continue providing free transportation services to eligible healthcare facilities for rural veterans. The Highly Rural Transportation Grants Program provides transportation for veterans in 35 rural counties. The Minnesota Department of Revenue is reminding families to save their receipts during their back-to-school shopping season. Spokesman Ryan Brown says many K-12 school expenses could qualify for either the state's education tax credit or tax subtraction. Most students attending public, private, or homeschools may be eligible, depending on program requirements. And the East Grand Forks Heritage Days will be happening this Saturday and Sunday at Heritage Village.
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0: Thank you, Alex. Another update from Alex head your way. We'll do that here in a little bit, in about 7 minutes right now. Boy, this time yesterday we were having a different conversation, weren't we?
7: There was a bit of severe weather traversing the region yesterday during the morning hours. It was pretty busy for a while, so obviously a couple of things. It's actually the flip in the pattern. One of the big things folks may notice is that it reduced the smoke across the region. Think about that. I mean, our atmosphere is going to be much, much more clear than we've had in recent days. So yeah, it's a good thing.
0: Yeah.
7: It's a good thing.
0: It captures that particulate matter in the air, and it puts it to the ground. So now your lawn smells all smoky. That's great, wonderful. That's wonderful. Yeah, that's great. So and your flowers, and then your garden. Probably you'll pull up the carrots, and they'll be like, "Why they got some smoke flavor on them? What's going on here?" I'm kidding. I'm joking about that. Not nearly enough. But how much rain did we get? I know it varies because of the nature of those storms.
7: Sure. I mean, we can say with pretty high confidence, right, for the Grand Cities Metroplex, anywhere from about 1.25 inches to around maybe a 1.75 inches, kind of in that realm. The highest that I've seen so far officially, and the weather observers that report back to the Weather Service are just starting to go check their gauges and put the data in. But I think you've noted the 216 at Viking, a little southwest of there, 206 over in Warren, inch 27 by the radio station down there, inch 12 out at Emirato. So officially, the GFK had 1.05 and the Weather Service 1.32. So it just kind of depends on where you're. So I think we can safely say in the Grand Cities Metroplex, inch to an inch and a half is pretty common.
0: You know, that's
7: some
0: what
7: folks will have more, some less.
0: That's what 1.2 looks like, huh?
7: That's about what 1.2 looks like. Yeah. You know, and I mean, of course, some folks will have higher. Some people call up and, you and she's crazy. My rain gauge said 12 inches. You know,
0: so it's just be, I've not emptied it all year. There's that. No, but I did get a text yesterday. I'm pretty sure I shared this on the air. Someone from Thief River Falls, north of Thief River Falls, and they had three big hail chunks, and they're about 2 inches in diameter, so they're about golf ball size, is what they were.
7: Yeah.
0: And you ever been hit by a big old hunk of hail? It's gotta leave a mark, I would imagine.
7: No, I mean, I've been hit by small hail, although I tell the story of some young lads that got off of a school bus down in Kindred many years ago, just as a rain shower with pea-sized hail came through. It was early in the spring, towards the end of the school year, and these young lads, unfortunately, actually got kind of beat up by the wind and the pea-sized hail. It was quite the story. So even small hail driven by a strong wind can be dangerous.
0: Yeah, that and some of that hail that falls. You see people that are, you know, foolishly on a lake. I mean, you see a storm coming, you might want to get off the water, but it starts hitting the lake, and it's like somebody's throwing rocks in the water.
7: Exactly.
0: You know? No, that's pretty crazy. So let's jump into it. It's a little calmer now, though. As a matter of fact, I don't really see a lot of rain in the forecast moving forward.
7: No, but we've got one slight chance of rain coming up here in the next couple of days, but let's do this thing. Yeah, so the drier weather does return. Mostly sunny skies through the course of the day today. Far less humid. 74 is the expected high, with westerlies picking up to 20. Mainly clear overnight, down to 48 for low, man. This is gorgeous midsummer break with light southerly winds. Fairly sunny and a bit warmer, up to 84 on Wednesday. Now, Thursday, a late day storm. They'll be pretty isolated, but they'll be out there as we warm up to 87 degrees. Friday and Saturday, we end the week, start the weekend on a mainly dry note with highs of 80 to 85 degrees. So the seasonal warmth does return.
0: Yeah, and you're right. It is beautiful. It's a beautiful morning. Glorious, the texter's saying. And how about you? When does fall start for you? I know you're very much probably a meteorology calendar guy, because there's differences, aren't there? There's a meteorology winter and summer. It's different than the calendar, right?
7: Right. When I start to see color, that first hint of color in the trees, that's the real... Because Mother Nature is saying, hey, you know, we're going to start changing here. Heads up, boys and girls. So for me, that's when you start to see that crisp in the morning and that change in the color. I mean, you know, kind of a cool morning this morning relative to where we've been. But, yeah, it's when you start to see the color of the trees. Okay. To me, that's fall.
0: That, and you know what? People say that. That's another one saying fall starts when I have to move leaves off my golf ball. So it's the same thing there. They have varied colored golf balls. You know, you got the white. That's the standard.
7: Yep.
0: You get some fluorescent colored ones as well. There's one that looks like a soccer ball. The one that you don't see out there is a camo colored one. You just don't see that pattern on
7: camo
0: a golf ball.
7: That'd be really hard.
0: Just imagine that. It just rolls into the weeds, and you just pick another one out of your pocket. You're like, oh, I'm hitting again. I'll never find that. Unless I step on it accidentally, I'll never find that. So thank you, sir. We'll catch up a little bit later
7: Talk
0: on.
7: Later.
0: But, yeah, this time yesterday was a different conversation, that is for sure. We had EAS warnings going off, the whole business. But what about you? When does fall start for you? At 775-5559. Fall starts when I have to break out the old ice scraper. Yeah. That'll take, of course, make sure that's in the car, right? It's like, because you take it out. I think I've got my scrapers and all that business. That's in the trunk. Yeah. So, but there's been times where I'll see the scraper in the car. It's laying in the backseat or something like that. And I'm like, oh, that's dumb. And I take it out. And it's like June. And then the first snowfall, I'm like, where'd it go? Oh, that's right. I took it out and put it in the garage. Just dumb. But just throw it in the trunk. You always have it. 629, because in North Dakota, you're really not that terribly far away from needing it. 629, the time, a short break. And then Alex in the KNOX newsroom.
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1: Two house fires in East Grand Forks were reported Monday morning. Lightning strikes are being described as the cause of the fires, and both fires happened on opposite sides of town. No one was hurt at either location, but both homes suffered significant damage. East Grand Forks Fire Department Interim Fire Chief Paul Hansen says one of the houses is no longer livable. East Grand Forks firefighters received the first call at 7:23 a.m. from First Avenue Northeast, and another call came minutes later from Reinhardt Drive Southeast. The residents at both homes are now displaced. Convicted murderer Vance Belzer appeared in Hennepin County District Court yesterday as he faces state charges for shooting and killing former Minnesota House Speaker Melissa Hortman and her husband. Belzer was sentenced in federal court last month to two consecutive life terms plus 40 years after pleading guilty. Prosecutors are moving forward with the state case, where first-degree murder charges carry a mandatory sentence of life without parole if he's convicted. The Minnesota Department of Transportation will award $8 million in grants for safety improvement projects at 39 airports across the state. The funding will support 57 total projects. It will cover pavement improvements and turf rehabilitation, crack rehabilitation, and removal of obstructions on runways and taxiways. Regional airports in Bemidji and Fergus Falls will receive some of the funding. For KNOX News, I'm Alex Carminati.
0: And Alex, you had a day yesterday. You got to go over to, where did you go to, was it Pollard?
1: No, it was at the Hyssop.
0: Hyslop, okay.
1: Hyslop,
0: right,
1: okay. Hyslop.
0: All right, so yep. You interviewed Jerry Kaminsky.
1: Yeah, got to talk to Jerry. Very nice guy. Really, really neat conversation. I'm going to post that conversation sometime later today on the website at KNOXradio.com. It'll be in the local sports area. So, it was a great conversation. Really enjoyed chatting with him. Got to know him a bit. He's from Wisconsin and, had a breakout season last year, won the starting job in what was a very competitive QB1 battle last year. And he won it outright. He balled out, had over 2,500 passing yards and 26 touchdown passes, helped the team win a round in the FCS playoffs. And now he is the guy coming in this year, in year number two as the starting QB. Mm-hmm. So he's excited. He's confident. He's really ready to rock and roll. And it was cool chatting with him.
0: And we'll get into what he also won something kind of a big award.
1: Yeah, he did.
0: This time last year, I remember they were going into camp, right? I mean, they were in camp this time last year.
1: Mm-hmm.
0: And you didn't really know. I mean, new coach, like quarterback, Schuster left, had been gone for a couple of years. They had other quarterbacks in there, but it's like, oh, who's going to be the guy?
1: Right.
0: And he goes in there and wins it. I think his dad is a head football coach too, isn't he? In Wisconsin? Maybe I could be wrong about that.
1: I'm not too sure about that.
0: Okay. But yeah, he comes from Sun Prairie, but he won. Yep. He won a big thing, didn't he?
1: Yeah, I mean, he won a skills competition at the Manning Passing Academy down in Louisiana. And that was a big, big deal because he was going up against not just BS quarterbacks, but he was going up against some of the best quarterbacks in all of college football, especially in the FBS, who have played in the college football playoff, who've played in national championship games, who've won a national championship, and he beat them all out. And this is a camp, you know, hosted by the Manning family with Peyton, Eli, Archie, you know, very top-notch Hall of Fame caliber quarterbacks, you know, and guys who have been in the Hall of Fame.
0: Yeah. I mean, what a family of quarterbacks, right? I mean, and then Cooper's there too.
1: Yeah.
0: He was a receiver back in the day. Is Cooper the oldest one?
1: I think
0: he
1: I'm
0: actually,
1: not sure.
0: But he had an issue. He had to stop playing football because he...
1: Yeah, he suffered some serious neck injury, right?
0: It was a spinal column thing, and I forget what it was. It's like and the doctor said, basically, if you get one bad hit, you know, you get hit there, you're not... You won't be able to walk.
1: Right.
0: So he shut her down after that. But he was really a good football player in his own right as well. Mm-hmm. But yeah, there he is. Picture with all those guys. And he went up against some D1 from other schools.
1: Yeah.
0: For example, the camp included Arch Manning. Mm-hmm. Arch Manning.
1: Yep. That's right. Arch Manning, the grandson.
0: Yeah.
1: Of Archie.
0: He's the quarterback of...
1: Texas.
0: Texas. You got Trinidad Chambliss of Ole Miss. Mm-hmm. They had a great year last year.
1: They did.
0: Ohio State.
1: Julian Sayin.
0: Then you got C.J. Carr. I mean, the big schools.
1: Yeah. Mm-hmm.
0: And he beat them.
1: He did. Yeah.
0: Oh, that's good for him, man.
1: Yeah. No, I mean, I really enjoyed chatting with him. It's about a 8-9 minute conversation with Jerry. So it was a very nice time and yeah, really enjoyed it. And altogether, it was nice being there at the media day, hearing from Coach Schmidt and the crew and how they're planning for the season and who should, you know, be watched out for, who are going to be some of their top players and what to expect and all that. They're ready to rock and roll.
0: Yeah.
1: They're really excited to get the season going. They begin the season August 27th at home against LIU, Long Island University.
0: Now, let's get into that. Let's not brush over that real quick. Sure. Your mother's actually a graduate of that, but they called it something different when she graduated.
1: It used to be called CW Post. So back in 70s, 80s, before that, I think the school's been around since the 40s or 50s, give or take.
0: Yeah.
1: Because, it's a school on Long Island, obviously. It's about maybe a half hour or so away from where I grew up.
0: All right.
1: And my mom went there because my mom's from Long Island, born and bred. And she went to... then CW Post, now LIU, and she went there for a, you know, teaching degree. And a very famous alum, actually, who went there is Brian Kilmeade, the guy on Fox News.
0: Really? Okay.
1: I believe he went there.
0: So
1: I could be wrong on that.
0: He's a shark.
1: Yeah, he is.
0: Is your mom going to send you all the shark stuff now?
1: No. Okay, so when they were going to school, my mom, and I'm sure Brian Kilmeade, they were known as the CW Post Pioneers, I believe.
0: Oh, okay.
1: I think they were the Pioneers for a long time. And then when they made the D1 move, that's when they changed to the Sharks.
0: Okay.
1: So they made that move, I want to say 5 years ago, give or take, is when they moved to D1.
0: All right.
1: And, they became the Sharks, and that's what they've been. And UND is looking forward to playing them in the first game of the season.
0: They are powder blue.
1: Mm-hmm.
0: They've got some yellow. They do. They look like the Superchargers of, San Diego back in the day. Now they're the Los Angeles Superchargers. But that's that kind of uniform they got. And and a shark, too. I wonder if the inspiration for that was like, you know what? Let's watch Jaws.
1: Yeah, maybe.
0: Like,
1: I don't know.
0: You know, and maybe one of their cheers is, you're going to need a bigger boat. You know, something like that. I don't know, but that's cool. I'm glad you got over there, and then you'll be doing more and more of that, I would imagine, as the season starts.
1: Yeah, I'm looking to get out there as much as I can, covering UND football, of course, UND hockey when the season comes up, UND basketball, men's and women's. I would like to do that as much as I can. Of course, I'll be mainly occupied with the high school side of things with my sports duties.
0: Yeah.
1: You know, covering the, you know, Rough Riders, covering the Knights, covering the folks over in East Grand Forks, the Green Wave. So, you know, looking forward to covering those teams as well, of course, but I hope to get some opportunities to, you know, be on site and talk to players and get a bunch of content that I would like to post on the website and maybe use in other capacities for, you know, KNOX. So that's the plan, and we'll see where we go from here.
0: Excellent. And you'll have that again at our website.
1: Yep. I'll have it on the website, KNOXradio.com. It'll be on the local sports page.
0: Super. Thanks, man.
1: Thank you.
0: All right. Alex Carman. Upstairs room. Yeah, that's a nice feather, I think, in Jerry Kaminsky's hat. Hopefully it's a harbinger of really great things to come. He had a really good season last year, but he wins that quarterback competition with a... He beat a Manning. I mean, he beat straight up Division I guys, big schools. All right, today will warm to about 74. Beautiful day today. Tonight dropping to 48. Tomorrow 84. A little warmer. And that's the pattern. Wednesday, Thursday, Friday, we warm up a little bit. We get back into the 80s. And then fairly sunny, like I said, on Wednesday, 84. Thursday, a late day storm, possibility of that. The horse isn't in the barn on that one yet. We don't know. 87, and then four Friday and Saturday, mainly dry and a high of about 83 degrees. 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Their phone number 746-1856, 640 the time. Question, I had this earlier. It still goes. When does fall start for you? Because you get up this morning, you'll notice this. It's beautiful right now. Just beautiful. Calm, and we're a very cool 54 degrees, a little bit of wind out of the west. Really nice morning. Birds are chirping, making their noise. Humidity at 97%. Wind chill, oddly, we have it, is at 51. But our air temperature, 54 degrees. Just a glorious morning. And what else was I going to mention? We do have that event going on tonight. I talked about it yesterday. I actually had Brian Sampson in here with the Grand Forks Police Department who pieced this together. It's the Grand City Celebration, and this is going on at J.C. Park from 5:30 to 8, a chance to get out there and meet first responders. I've been out there, done this. Essentially, anyone who has a badge or first responder, whatever it is in the area, they'll be out there. You can meet with them, chat them up a little bit. They bring some of their cool vehicles out there. The kids love, absolutely adore the what kid doesn't like a fire engine? You know, I mean, all the stuff, and they're red, and they're big, and they got shiny chrome on them. What kid doesn't like that? Texts are saying fall doesn't start for me, Brian, until starts when I lose my balance. Right when you slip, yeah, yeah. I hear you. I hear you there. Yeah, you know, for me, I hate to say, well, when does fall start? It's probably the leaves, and it's that first. It's that first frost in the morning on the windshield. Does Alex drink Long Island tea? No, I don't think he's much of a drinker. I don't think he is. No, I don't know. He may have, just for the sake of it, the irony of drinking a Long Island iced tea while you're in Long Island. I mean, you can't resist that, right? July 5th, I start thinking about fall. Me, fall begins when the Vikes are 6-0. And as I look at their schedule this year, I'm pretty sure they're going to be.
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1: 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Chine was an assistant coach for the Royals for 18 years before he became head coach in 2012. He died from a heart attack and was 57 years old. Obamacare enrollment has dropped in 49 states, as North Dakota enrollment dropped by 8% and Minnesota enrollment dropped by 27%. New Mexico was the only state to not see a decrease. The Grand City Celebration will be happening today from 5:30 p.m. to 8 p.m. at Jaycee's Park in Grand Forks. For KNOX News, I'm Alex Carminati.
0: Thank you, Alex. Another update from Alex head your way. We'll catch up with him in a little bit here. Another update. Quick forecast. Drier weather returns. Up to 2 inches in the listening area. I think we got like a 1.2. Varies even in Grand Forks, East Grand Forks. Maybe a little bit more. I saw a 1.74 for them, so I don't know. But it depends on where you're at. Today, not like that. 74, beautiful day, sunshine, ideal, really. 48 tonight, so a cooler night than what we're waking up to now. And then Wednesday, fairly sunny, a little warmer. We'll get to 84. You'll see that gradually warming as we get into the weekend. Thursday, 87. Friday and Saturday, mainly dry and a high of about 83 degrees. But again, right now, our temperature, we're at 54. 5-4. West wind to 10, and it brings that wind chill down to 51 degrees. We have a question out there right now. When does fall start for you? I said the Vikings will go 6-0 as they look at their schedule. I don't see a problem. I don't see a loss. They start with the Packers right out of the gate. Oh, boy. Texts are saying 2-4. I don't know about that. And who knows? I heard some sports guy, they were talking about the Vikings, and I was like, whoa. I have enthusiasm for them, but I always do. I always do, right? I'm a fan, so I always have enthusiasm for them, but I'm still skeptical. You got a new quarterback. You got JJ as backup, one of them. Carson Wentz is still in camp. I mean, we could see all three of the quarterbacks this year with injuries, right? I mean, guys get injured. But Carson, hopefully, I think there's still, I don't think the story is completely written on him. I really don't. And, of course, he's from North Dakota, and, you know, you cheer for the guy, right? And I thought when he was in there with a bad shoulder and all, I think he played very well. He another year in that same system, he could be very good. He's very effective. So Texter saying he sends an image in, and I'll kind of share this with Jim as he comes in this morning. My buddy caught a walleye with a lamprey attached to its head. Fishing was good on Lake of the Woods this weekend. So, yeah, I'm looking at smaller walleye. I mean, as a matter of fact, that lamprey is about 3/4 the length of the walleye. Wow. Just what a leech that thing is, right? Parasitic lamprey there. That's not cool. I hope you threw that one back. You probably did from the size of it. I'm sure it went back in. 6:48 the time. 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When does fall start for you? At 775-5559. You're maybe just starting your day. You're just getting up. But when you get outside, nice, crisp morning, 54. A couple weeks ago, we had, I think, a 47-degree morning. So we had a cool one as well. And that, just a reminder there. But for me, when fall starts, it's that first frost, really. It's like, okay, it's here. It's here. And that indicates what's coming next, right? And then winter and so forth and so on. 6:49 KNOX.
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0: Yeah, let's do some sports, huh? All right, 6:50. A little bit late. Twins, a day off for them yesterday. Trade deadline as well. The Twins, they were buyers. They acquired Blue Jays reliever Jeff Hoffman. It's the second arm they've gotten for the bullpen. Twins gave up three players for the right-hander. Also, the Dodgers. They just go out and buy the most expensive stuff, man. No wonder they... How do they do it? Well, they have the best players. You have a historical great player in Shohei Ohtani, but they acquire pitcher Tarik Skubal, back-to-back American League Cy Young Award winner. He's pretty good. He won that award in 2020.

0: But you do. You got to tackle. You got to tackle. Got to tackle in the camp. It's risky to do. I know. I've already seen a few National Football League injuries. You know, when you do the search, you know, I mean, in light practice, for goodness sakes, because guys can throw a knee out. They can bust a knee just doing drills. Non-contact. That happens a lot, actually. Also, Tony Romo and CBS, they're at a breaking point after recent developments. UND football, August 27th, game one, University of Long Island. They're the Sharks. That'll be at the Alera Center. Of course, practice is underway as well, and I'm looking at that image. What a great moment for Jerry Kaminsky. Now, this happened in early July. He went to a camp that the Manning brothers put on. They're big advocates for that, and there's a ton of camps out there. But this is a pretty good one. And I think it's called Air It Out Camp. And he went against guys from Texas, from Ole Miss, from Ohio State, Notre Dame, all these other quarterbacks, Georgia. He beat them out. And there he is. He's got a picture with Eli and Peyton, Archie, Dad, and then Cooper. How about that? That's one for the book, right? That's awesome. 652 KNOX.
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2: With your news on the twos, I'm Alex Carminati. The U.S. Department of Veterans Affairs is giving a $710,000 grant to the North Dakota Department of Veterans Affairs. The money will be used to continue providing free transportation services to eligible healthcare facilities for rural veterans. The Highly Rural Transportation Grants Program provides transportation for veterans in 35 rural counties. The Minnesota Department of Revenue is reminding families to save their receipts during their back-to-school shopping season. Spokesman Ryan Brown says many K-12 school expenses could qualify for either the state's education tax credit or tax subtraction. Most students attending public, private, or home schools may be eligible, depending on program requirements. And the East Grand Forks Heritage Days will be happening this Saturday and Sunday at Heritage Village. For KNOX News, I'm Alex Carminati.
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1: Jackman Blood Bank. 6:56 the time. 54, a cool start to our day. We will warm up to about 74 today. Just a beautiful, beautiful summer day. 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
2: Grain markets mixed to lower in overnight trade. You're listening to the American Ag Network. I'm Jesse Allen with this market update. Well, we see corn and wheat futures mainly 1 to about 3 lower in the overnight session, with soybeans down about 5 to 6 cents. Now, we started off the month a bit quieter, a little bit weaker to start in Monday's trade, but did get a slight bounce as we got into the end of the session. We did get some demand news Monday, USDA announcing 488,000 metric tons of soybeans sold for delivery to China during the 26-27 marketing year. But we're watching more closely crop ratings and U.S. crop weather here through August, it seems, with the outlier being all the geopolitical and ongoing war issues in the Middle East and the Black Sea region. All the weather models are reading wetter for the next 7 days for the Midwest, with significant rains in central and eastern Iowa. Could see some of those here as we go throughout the day today. U.S. dollar firmed early Tuesday as Iran denied any planned talks with the U.S., sparking more uncertainty for assets searching for safe havens in the market trade. On China's Dalian Exchange overnight, September corn down 0.58%, September beans down 0.13%, and October Malaysian palm oil was trading up 1.43%. This is the American Ag Network.
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2: in the overnight trade, September corn down 3/4, 448.5. December down 1 1/4, 471.25. September beans down 5 3/4, 1168. November down 6.5, 1185 3/4. Chicago wheat, December 1.5 lower, 667 3/4. Kansas City wheat, December down 2 1/4, 731 3/4. Spring wheat, December down 3/4, 719 1/4. Crude oil overnight down 41 cents a barrel, 79.93. 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That's a check of the market trade. I'm Jesse Allen.
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5: ABC News, I'm Sherry Preston. An arrest in Washington State. A man now accused of setting one of 3 wildfires that have burned hundreds of buildings. ABC's Alex Stone is in Spokane.
6: As multiple wildfires converge around Washington State's second largest city.
7: We love this house. We raised our kids here, and everything is gone.
6: John and Kathy Sherrick were out of town when the fires destroyed their house.
8: Every memory of my children are down there. Every memory of my grandchildren are down there. It's just, right now I just feel empty.
6: More than 700 homes and businesses confirmed destroyed, but authorities fear the number could be far higher.
5: The outbreak of cyclosporiasis now turning deadly. The deaths of 2 people in Michigan have been linked to the outbreak that experts say was spread at least in part by tainted lettuce from Mexico. Several states are holding primaries today, and a key one is the Democratic Senate race in Michigan. That race crucial to deciding control of the Senate. This is ABC News. Week 2 of testimony is underway in the Massachusetts trial of Lindsay Clancy. She says she was suffering from severe postpartum depression when she strangled her 3 young children to death. Here's ABC's Sophie Flay.
9: Prosecutors argue Clancy planned and carried out the murders. They say she then tried to take her own life by jumping from the second-story window of the family's home, leaving her paralyzed. Clancy admitted to the killings, but pleaded not guilty. Her lawyers argue she was suffering from postpartum psychosis, a severe mental health condition they say left her legally insane.
5: In court on Monday, lawyers read entries from her diaries in which she described feeling overwhelmed. It was an unusual night in the New York City subway system. A vacuum train, which sucks up garbage and debris from the tracks, caught fire at a station in the city's East Village. Heavy smoke spewed from the station as commuters who were waiting on the platform fled to the street. So far, there have only been minor injuries reported. I'm Sherry Preston, ABC News.
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11: A 51-year-old Grafton man is facing felony drug charges after deputies say they found 512 grams of meth hidden inside a peanut butter jar and caulking tubes. That's equivalent to a little more than 1 pound. Deputies discovered the meth when they made a traffic stop on I-29 last Saturday. Jose Alfredo Sanchez Jr. faces a Class A felony count of possession with intent to deliver meth that's 50 grams or more. He's also facing Class B and Class C felonies. A Grand Forks County Sheriff's deputy stopped Sanchez for speeding in a construction zone. Sanchez told the deputy he was going back to Grafton after spending a week in Laredo, Texas. Sanchez was also found to have meth and a glass smoking device that he hid after he was booked into a correctional facility. South Central Transit says it will no longer be certified to provide Medicaid and Medicaid waiver transportation services starting today in 12 counties. One of those counties is rural Grand Forks. Medicaid and waiver clients seeking transportation are advised to contact the Human Service Zone Office in their area for updated options. A benefit's been created to help the family of Nick Chine, the longtime Grand Forks Royals baseball coach who passed away last Friday. Those that wish to donate can go to www.mealtrain.com. A link can be seen for the benefit by clicking on the story on the KNOX local news page at knoxradio.com. For KNOX News, I'm Alex Carminati.
12: Thank you, Alex. Another update from Alex. We'll catch up again here at 7. You know, news on the 2, so in 9 minutes. Hey, good morning. Cool start to our day, August 4th. We're starting a day at 54 degrees. Some clouds, sun's up. Pretty nice morning. West wind at 6. We'll get into that here. All right, today we'll get up to 74. Tonight we'll cool off to 48. So a cooler night tonight. In fact, we do have some low 40s in the state of North Dakota right now out west, north, southwest and northwest. They're at 41 degrees. Some of the towns are 48 tonight. Tomorrow, 84, fairly sunny. And then Thursday, a late day storm, 87. Friday and Saturday, mainly dry, high of about 83. Seasonal warmth returns, 54, that temperature, west wind at 6. So we do have a wind chill. I like reading that, even in summer. 52 is what it feels like right now. 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All right, 704. And question for you this morning, when does fall start for you? Because it is kind of fall-like right now. And, yeah, let's see where that is. Cold spot in the state. They're still at 41. Southwest corner, they're still popping in at 41. Hettinger, you're at 41. So that's the cold spot in the state. And there's a couple of 41s as well. But, yeah, out in the southwest and the northwest part of North Dakota, they're in the 40s there, solidly, actually. Fall starts for me when I put on a sweatshirt, and going to the pumpkin patches as well. Okay. Texts are sending in that image of that lamprey attached to a walleye, and I looked them up. Freshwater lamprey. Apparently people eat them. Yeah. Considered a delicacy by some tribes and revered in Europe as well. I think they're disgusting and they should stay away from walleye. That's just where I'm at. I mean, there's other fish you can attach yourself to. News Radio 1310 KNOX. Farmer Ray, how are you this morning?
13: Wet.
12: Yeah.
13: And 8 inches of rain in 9 days.
12: That's crazy. You guys did get more. You got it when other places didn't. You were hogging all the rain, man.
13: Yeah, Haagen-Dazs.
12: You were doing that. So that, now what do you got to wait? You got to wait on your oats because you got some oats that are laying over, right?
13: I got some that's knocked over. Got to put the pickup guards back on this water, see if we can get it. But now the ground's just wet, so I think I might be spinning.
12: Okay. So you need a little bit of wind to dry this out.
13: Or we need wind and sunshine, and, you know, I wouldn't mind some 85-degree days again.
12: Well, we've got that.
13: I didn't like it when it was hot like that, when it was, and then the oats got a little bit on the light side, but
12: yeah.
13: The stuff that's later is going to be better. But anyway, you know when fall is? When you're laying on the ground looking around, that's when fall is here.
12: Jeez.
13: Oh, that's a different fall.
12: It's always a joke with you. Always a joke. All right.
13: It's a different kind of fall.
12: That's a different kind of fall. But they happen.
13: I'm falling. I can't get up. Oh, I got to have one of them medical bracelets.
12: Oh, gosh. The life alert, right?
13: Yep.
12: Is it? And that's, I think my mom's got something like that.
13: Well, it is kind of handy for the older people because if
12: she
13: you do
12: wears
13: fall,
12: it though on her wrist. She wears it on her wrist though. Yeah.
13: Oh, this one's around your neck, so then you can help you lift it up by it.
12: Farmer, you're awful. You're just awful.
13: I'm awful.
12: Oh,
13: well,
12: man.
13: I'm in a bad mood with all this rain.
12: All right, but 8 inches, no kidding, in 9 days. That's your confirmation on your rain gauge, though, right? But which is pretty accurate.
13: I've sent pictures.
12: Yeah, it's the La Crosse rain gauge, correct?
13: Yep, they come out of Wisconsin then.
12: Yeah, clearly. And you've had that. How long have you had that guy?
13: Oh, I've had that one about 5 years.
12: Oh, just five. Okay.
13: I used to have the weather station that it would just electronically keep adding up, but that one, the batteries kind of played out.
12: Yeah.
13: And then I think they're throwing the football, and they knocked it off my deck, and it got broke.
12: You don't want to fiddle with a battery, right? Just go out and read it. No big deal. Put the old school temperature gauge. That's all you need to know. All right, thank you, sir.
13: That's all you bet. You have a good day.
12: Yep, Farmer Ray there, a little upset, perturbed that his oats were great, ready to pull them off, and then we get this rain. The best thing for a drought is rain, and that's what we got. This time last week, it was a different conversation, but we've had two nice little rain events, probably over 2 inches in the last 8-9 days for us, maybe even a little bit north of that. I'll ask Mark, and he might. I hope he's looking it up right now. But, yeah, we've had a little bit of rain. It may have gotten us out of the zone. I didn't ask him that. When I catch up with him here in a little bit, I will again. How about you? When does fall start for you? And I agree with this. Fall starts for me as soon as we get a frost night. And I have to pull all the tomato cages. Yeah, when you got to do stuff like that, you know, it gets cold. You got that frost. You've got some frost on the windshield. Yeah, you know. That's fall to me as well. 54 our current temperature, west wind at 6. So really just a beautiful morning. 7:09 the time. Again, an event tonight going on at JC's Park. It's the Grand City Celebration. Used to be like that National Night Out thing, but they've dropped that. I guess you have to pay to use that. So they're like, yeah, we'll do our own thing. And this has been going on in Grand Forks for quite a while. Essentially, first responders. You know, police, you got sheriff, you got highway patrol, both sides of the river. I don't know if the Minnesota Highway Patrol is going to come over here. Probably not. Maybe the sheriff, maybe not. But I think the police department will. But certainly fire, emergency services as well. The sheriff, they're going to have all their cool rigs. They got some really cool boats, rescue stuff. So you get to see all that. Of course, fire trucks, that's a hoot. Food, music. It's a free event from 5:30 to 8. This is at JC's Park, different location this year. 7 to 10 the time, and we have just the ideal perfect day for it. Warming to 74. Later in the afternoon, it'll probably drop down to early evening, probably drop down to the low 70s, maybe upper 60s. So just perfect. 7:10 KNOX.
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12: 7:12 the time. Hey, good morning. August 4th. A cooler start to our day. Feels good. I like it. 54. West wind at 6. Maybe you slept with the windows wide open. And yeah, the air's more clear. Mark pointed that out. It's smoke from those fires. And with the rain, knocked that particulate matter down, captured it, and thrust it to the ground is what it did. A little bit late right now, 7:13. Let's get in the newsroom. Here's Alex.
11: 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The Ely Wildfire Recovery Fund's receiving a $30,000 gift from three organizations dedicated to the Boundary Waters Canoe Area Wilderness Region. The Boundary Waters Connect, Friends of the Boundary Waters Wilderness, and Save the Boundary Waters are each contributing $10,000 to support residents, workers, and small businesses affected by the wildfires. The money will be administered through the United Way of Northeast Minnesota. The Minnesota Department of Transportation will award $8 million in grants for safety improvement projects at 39 airports across the state. The funding will support 57 total projects. Regional airports in Bemidji and Fergus Falls will receive some of the funding. And Obamacare enrollment has dropped in 49 states, as North Dakota enrollment dropped by 8% and Minnesota enrollment dropped by 27%. For KNOX News, I'm Alex Carminati.
12: Thank you, Alex. Another update from Alex had your way in a little bit here. We'll do that in about 8 minutes. We got sports coming up for you. Twins not in action yesterday. We'll get into that. Also, they did make a deal with the trade deadline. They got a pitcher. We'll talk about that, too. Quick forecast here. Drier weather returns. 74 today. Beautiful. Tonight, cooling to 48. Cooler than where we're at now. And then Wednesday, partly sunny, warmer, 84. Thursday, warmer, 87, and then Friday, Saturday, mainly dry for the weekend at about 83 degrees. But right now, a cool 54 to start the day. Question for you, when does fall start in your mind? When does it start for you? Or are you strictly calendar? September 22nd falls here, that kind of deal. It can sometimes. Me, it's got to be a little bit, that first frost, it's like, okay, it's really here. Because we'll get that extended summer from time to time, which I think we all enjoy. Powerball is up to $786 million. And I saw this article. I had to click on it. The largest, the biggest lottery wins of all time. Now, I think this is in the U.S. because I think in Spain they have something called the El Gordo, which is bigger. And I think they do it right around Christmas. That one I think is bigger. But they pay out more. They pay out more, so not one person is getting all of it. I think they have a level of giving on that one, or winning, rather. But the largest Powerball jackpot ever, and I remember most all of these. They're somewhat recent, too. $2.04 billion in Altadena, California. That was in 2022. Edwin Castro is the winner there. $1.87, $1.78, $1.76, $1.6 billion. These are billion. Billion. A few of them were a group, the 1.78, that winning ticket, that was 2025, somewhat, it was last year in September, and tickets sold in Missouri and Texas. That might have been the last one I bought, right? We're so, it's like, oh, when it's really big, I'll play it. Well, even when it's $100 million, that's good money. That'll that'll change your life, I would imagine. 716 the time, but yeah, some of the largest lottery wins of all time, $2.04 billion in 2022. I wonder how he's doing. Oftentimes, it's not always the best scenario for people who win the lottery. There's one guy, I mean, he's out east. I believe he's in Massachusetts. He won the lottery, and it wasn't that big. It might have been like a $20 million, which is fine. And he was a garbage man prior to that. So he wins it. He goes out, and he parties. He does the thing, and he's back being a garbage man now. So, at least he had fun. 717, a short break. Sports coming up, KNOX.
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12: Twins baseball, they had a day off yesterday. Trade deadline, Major League Baseball. The Twins, they did do something. They acquired Blue Jays reliever Jeff Hoffman. Twins gave up three players for the right-hander. Dodgers, they don't mess around. They acquire pitcher Tarik Skubal. He's a back-to-back American League Cy Young Award winner. He's pretty good. He won it in 2024 and 2025. He was pitching for the Detroit Tigers. So at least the Twins won't have to see him unless they've got a series with the Dodgers coming up. But yeah, the rich get richer, right? Vikings football camp. Pads yesterday for them. And that competition, is it a competition, though? I heard a lot of Kyler Murray praise yesterday. Like, oh yeah, he's clearly the number one. Do we know? He's just learning the system. And it takes, I guess, quite a bit because KOC system is, it's the most complicated thing in the world. Oh my goodness. Anyway, Tony Romo. CBS, those two are at a breaking point after recent developments. He's towards the end of his, I think he signed a 10-year deal towards the end of it, I believe. So who knows? Maybe they'll just buy him out and call it good and move away. UND football schedule, August 27th is their first game. They'll take on Long Island University, the Sharks, at the Alaris Center. Practices underway for that. Also, Jerry Kaminsky, in July, he went down to this Eli Manning quarterback camp, where you got Eli, you've got Peyton Manning, you've got Archie Manning, you got Cooper. And then the other young Manning, who's the starting quarterback at Texas. Kaminsky beat all those guys out, and he won the camp. And so he's looking to get into his second year at the University of North Dakota. This time last year, they didn't know who the quarterback was going to be. They had a competition, and he won it. And he had a really good, I think, first year. Fall starts for me when the NFL starts. It's regular season. Go Vikings. Oh, I hear you. I hear you, man. I know. So the garbage man, yeah, he had a celebration. That's it. I'll Google that. I'll get more details about that. I want to say it was maybe like in 2010 or something like that, but there's a guy, he was a garbage guy, and he was working, I think, out east. I think it's either a New York or a Boston type story. And he won the lottery, pretty big one, like a 20, 30 million type deal. And then a couple of years later, he's back working as a garbage man. He's had some fun. Lucky he's alive, but he had a pretty good time, I'm sure. 720 KNOX.
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12: News Radio 1310 KNOX 722. We'll catch up with Alex here in the newsroom. Also, Mark Ewens. But yeah, so he's a British guy. I'm sorry. British guy. 19-year-old British garbage collector. This happened in 2002. He won about $12.7 million, the UK lottery. He was 19 at the time. He'd spent it by 2010. He partied. And he's back working a regular job. Luxury cars, parties. He bought a big house. He gave money away, gambling and other stuff. He bought a huge mansion. He gave a lot of it away. And he says he doesn't regret it now. He's moved to Scotland. He started working as a coal delivery man and a slaughterhouse worker as well. And he stated publicly that he's got no regrets about how he spent his winnings. And he says he feels happier working for his living. Yeah, that can be a thing. But 19, ooh. Maturity level, 19, that much money. Oh, you know, just bad things are going to happen. And they kind of did. 722, let's get in the newsroom right now. News on the twos, here's Alex Carminati, KNOX.
11: With your news on the twos, I'm Alex Carminati. Convicted murderer Vance Belter appeared in Hennepin County District Court yesterday. As he faces state charges for shooting and killing former Minnesota House Speaker Melissa Hortman and her husband. Belter was sentenced in federal court last month to two consecutive life terms plus 40 years after pleading guilty. Prosecutors are moving forward with the state case, where first-degree murder charges carry a mandatory sentence of life without parole if he's convicted. The East Grand Forks Heritage Days will be happening this Saturday and Sunday at Heritage Village. There'll be musicians performing different types of music. The artists will play and sing music that has an influence of French-Canadian, Celtic, Norwegian, and Appalachian culture. And Grand Forks Central boys hockey head coach Grant Paranica is resigning after 13 years. During his tenure, he coached the team to 6 state championships. For KNOX News, I'm Alex Carminati.
12: Thank you, Alex. Another update from Alex Head Your Way. We'll catch up with him in a little bit. I got a question for you. Mark Ewens joining us right now. So you've been to some probably meteorology conferences, right?
1: Yeah, we're, over the years. I've presented, right. I've sat, I've listened, just attended. So, yeah.
12: On a factor of 1 to 10, how nerdy does it get?
1: I'd say 12.
12: That's it.
1: You've got some serious geeks in the weather community.
12: But
1: the funny thing is, too, you also got some pretty serious studly folks who play soccer, football, baseball.
12: Yeah.
1: But they're in the minority. You know, you got, I was a bicyclist, but most people are,
2: hey, yeah, look at that high pressure system. It's really cool.
12: Oh, God.
1: It gets a little weird.
12: Yeah, I hear you. Well, that's good that they're looking out, you know, honestly. Good looking out, as I think it was Randy Jackson would say. How much rain have we gotten since, like, last Tuesday till now, in a week?
1: In general terms, let me see, where did I hide that map? Because I knew you were going to ask me the question. So across the Grand Cities area, anywhere from 2 to 4 inches, depends on where you are. Down there by the radio station, 265 is what the automated site has out by Emirato, 2.15. So I know people love that.
12: They hate that. They don't like that at all. I can guarantee.
1: No, I know.
12: They don't even like it when I say Emirato by morning.
1: Yeah.
12: Well, from San Antonio, anyway.
1: Essentially, southwestern Grand Forks County up into eastern Marshall County, there's a band of anywhere from 2 to 5 inches of rain that fall in the last week. So, and I've heard Farmer Ray talking about it, some higher amounts locally. So it has been pretty wet. Of course, you look in the long term, and this has been a relatively recent event, when you look over the course of the summer, what we've had the last 3 months, and there's still basically a deficiency. So this is helping, but it could have come earlier in the year when the crops were in the ground really starting to need the rain.
12: Yeah.
1: I think it's going to help.
12: Well, I think so, too. I think it helps some, and it hurts others. I had Scott Schuster on yesterday. He's close to the farming industry and farmed himself, and Farmer Ray's kind of echoed this, too. I think it helps some stuff. Other stuff, they want to get the oats off or what have you. Now it's laying down and wet, and it's not good.
1: Yeah.
12: You don't want that. Yeah. So let's jump into our deal. Really a beautiful day today, and we have that event going on tonight, that Grand Cities celebration at JC Park. And boy, you cooked up a really nice day for him. Good job.
1: It's going to be great weather for the next couple of days, and the chance of rain here coming up the next night after this is going to be pretty slim, and slim is still in town. But yeah, drier weather returns, mostly sunny, less humid, 74 today, westerlies up to 20, so a bit of a drying breeze. Mainly clear tonight, low 48, winds will turn light southerly, fairly sunny, and a warmer 84 for hump day. Thursday, a late day storm in 87. Most folks won't get the rain Thursday, but they'll be around. Friday and Saturday end the week, start the weekend on a dry note with highs of 80 to 85 degrees. So a seasonal warmth will return, and that'll help with the drying.
12: So texts are saying Thompson got 4.1 since last week. Is what they got. And that's just, you know, 6 miles from here, 5 miles from here.
1: Yep.
12: So it's just crazy how that can vary, you know, in just a small area. So thank you, sir. Are you on today?
1: Not today. Okay. I'll catch y'all later in the week. Yeah.
12: Copy that. All right. Thank you. Staff meteorologist, afternoon host from time to time, that is, or whenever he fills in a lot. And that is Mark Ewens. All right. There used to be a guy doing the weather on one of the local stations, always said Elmer. He would say Elmerado. It's Emerado. Yeah. And he's mispronouncing it on purpose. Elmer, well, that's a butchery. You don't want that. I mean, get the name right, for goodness sake. 727 KNOX forecast. We had that. When does fall start for you on this cool morning? Start thinking about it. I did a little bit. Nice morning, 54. We have a wind chill. Isn't that awesome? West wind at 6. Wind chill makes it feel like 52 degrees. It's 728. Hey, do you get bit by mosquitoes a lot? And I would imagine the mosquitoes are going to benefit from this. Now, Grand Forks will spray. There's standing water. You can see it everywhere. They love that, man. So it doesn't take long for them to get rolling either. I'm sure they're going to be on top of that. They'll probably larvicide and do some stuff like that and then spot spraying from time to time. But if you get bit a lot, and I was asking you that one morning, if you get bit a lot by mosquitoes. And it's a blood type thing. There's that thrown in there. But also beer. And I think probably just alcohol, but they like it too. Now, when you drink a beer in the summer, you're out at a barbecue, it's night, having a couple adult beverages. Mosquitoes can tell when you've been drinking beer because your skin chemistry changes, and it lures them in. So the alcohol makes you more tasty. Just be aware. 729 KNOX.
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24: South Middle School's parent-teacher organization is looking to raise $100,000 to build two half-size basketball courts and multiple four-square courts. The PTO started the project plans last November and have been accepting donations since last month. Roughly $3,000 have been raised so far. South Middle School's PTO is partnering with the Grand Forks Park District. The Park District says they will provide matching funds of up to $25,000. The PTO is also looking to raise money at their open house on Monday, August 24th. The National Park Service has confirmed the hiker who went missing in the Theodore Roosevelt National Park has been found dead. National Park Service rangers recovered the body on Sunday. 37-year-old Artuin Gostatain was reported missing since July 20th and had not been seen or heard from since leaving his residence on July 19th. Law enforcement and search teams looked for him by foot, while the Civil Air Patrol North Dakota Wing and North Dakota National Guard looked for him from the air. Obamacare enrollment has dropped in 49 states, as North Dakota enrollment dropped by 8% and Minnesota enrollment dropped by 27%. New Mexico was the only state to not see a decrease. And the Grand City Celebration will be happening today from 5:30 p.m. to 8 p.m. at JC's Park in Grand Forks. For KNOX News, I'm Alex Carminati.
12: Thank you, Alex. Another update from Alex. 7:42. Also, be chatting with Dr. Coles today with OptiCare. It's on the way here in about 10 minutes or so, right around there. 7:32 our time. 74 today for a high. Beautiful day. Sunshine, west wind at 20. Maybe dry some of that out. And then for tonight, mainly clear, dropping to 48. So another cool night. Tomorrow, fairly sunny, warmer high of 84. Thursday, a late day storm, we'll get to 87. Friday and Saturday, mainly dry and a high of about 83. Seasonal warmth returns, but right now we are at 54 degrees, west wind at 6, humidity 93%. 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Stimatic, the crew in blue, is here for you. 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Here's something completely random for you. I saw this. We've all used the phrase, cut to the chase. Cut to the chase. And there are always, whatever phrase or saying there is, there's always a reason for it. And this makes complete sense. So cut to the chase comes from the silent film era, when movies were usually long love stories that ended with a thrilling chase scene. So when people would say cut to the chase, essentially it means skip all the boring details and get to the exciting part. Makes complete sense. 7:33, News Radio 1310 KNOX.
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12: 7:36. Hey, good morning. Dr. Coles, you'll be visiting here in a little bit. Also in the 8 o'clock hour, outdoor questions. Jim Jobe, KNOX, outdoors and game and fish outreach biologist. And he gave me some salmon last week. Man, what a super nice guy. Five fillets of some of that salmon, that sockeye red salmon. They look beautiful. I haven't done them yet. Yeah, so excellent. Very good. 7:36. So I have that other saying. What was I talking about? What sayings, what words come? Or cut to the chase. Okay. Cut to the chase. That saying, that phrase, it has its origins in the silent film industry, where they'd have a love story and then they always had a chase at the end. So people would be like, ah, cut to the chase. Well, here's another one. Dashboard. Right? Every car's got a dashboard, right? Where does that come from? What's that all about? I never even thought about this. The word dashboard originated in the 1840s as a protective wooden or leather barrier on a horse-drawn carriage. What happened, it was situated behind the horse, so it stopped mud from being dashed up by horse hooves. So it would stop it. So it hit that. It's like a mud flap, essentially, right? But they call it a dash. The dashboard, so it would stop that. So that's we still have them today. Still have them today. 7:37 is the time. Let's get a sports in here because I think with our Opticare, that kind of knocks that out a little bit. Good morning. How are you?
14: 7:37 is the time.
12: Oh man, so maybe a butt dial there. Let's do this sports. Minnesota Twins day off yesterday. Trade deadline. The Twins acquire Blue Jays reliever Jeff Hoffman. Twins, they gave up three players for the right-hander. Also, the Dodgers, the rich get richer. They pick up two-time Cy Young Award winner in the American League, Tarik Skubal, back-to-back. I mean, they just do what they want, right? It's like the rich kid. They just do whatever they want. Now, they might not have him next year, but they certainly are going to have him down the stretch here. What an opportunity for him. Gets to get on a team and pitch and a chance to win a World Series, a very good chance to win a World Series. But yeah, he was the 2024 and 2025 Cy Young Award winner in the American League pitching for Detroit. The Vikings football training camp pads yesterday. Camp goes on. I don't know if it's much of a competition with quarterback. I think you get a guy like Kyler Murray, and I think he's just going to start. But JJ's played well. Tony Romo and CBS, they're kind of at a breaking point with their relationship after recent developments. UND football schedule, August 27th, game one. They will take on Long Island University, and they've been practicing. That's been underway. They've been getting after it. So that is a look at Sports News Radio 1310 KNOX. Hello.
14: UND football schedule, August 27th, game one.
12: There we go. So someone butt dialed, and that's what we're getting. Yeah, that one. Yeah, that's another saying. I can't say that. I can't say that. But yeah, you look at all these old sayings and what they come from. I think it's pretty interesting. 7:39 is the time. News Radio 1310 KNOX. Do not forget, we've got this wonderful opportunity for you to win $5,000. We've got it's called our Back to School Bonanza. And all you have to do is text SCHOOL to 775-5559. You'll get that kickback link. You click on that. You sign up that way. You can win $5,000. Back to school bonanza. That's going on right now. Also, tonight, beautiful weather for it, too. We've got the Grand City Celebration. This is at JC's Park going on from 5:30 to 8. And I had Brian Sampson in from the Grand Forks Police Department yesterday chatting with him about this. He pieced this together. This has been going on in Grand Forks for a very long time. If you remember, like the first night out or something like that. A night out, I think it was. It was like a neighborhood safety kind of program. Well, they're an organization, so they were affiliated with them, but they do charge. So they just got away from that, and they've been doing it on their own since then. But, yeah, first responders will be out there. I remember a few years ago, the Grand Forks Fire Department, they had an area where you could do the hose thing. You know, kids love that. They love the fire trucks. There's going to be food. There's going to be music. Really, it's a free event. Very cool. 7:41 the time. Let's get the newsroom right now. Let's jump ahead a little bit with Alex Carminati in the newsroom. And we'll also have a discussion with Dr. Coles from Opticare. That's on the way.
24: 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The Ely Wildfire Recovery Fund's receiving a $30,000 gift from three organizations dedicated to the Boundary Waters Canoe Area Wilderness Region. The Boundary Waters Connect, Friends of the Boundary Waters Wilderness, and Save the Boundary Waters are each contributing $10,000 to support residents, workers, and small businesses affected by the wildfires. The money will be administered through the United Way of Northeast Minnesota. The Minnesota Department of Transportation will award $8 million in grants for safety improvement projects at 39 airports across the state. The funding will support 57 total projects. Regional airports in Bemidji and Fergus Falls will receive some of the funding. And Obamacare enrollment has dropped in 49 states, as North Dakota enrollment dropped by 8% and Minnesota enrollment dropped by 27%. For KNOX News, I'm Alex Carminati.
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1: 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On the telephone with me, Dr. Coles, Opticare. How you been? Been good?
2: I've been really good. How about yourself?
1: Good, man. Good. So your kids old enough to play the fall sports, the footballs and the things like that? They do?
2: Yes. Yeah, they're not too much into that. They did the baseball, and one of my sons really big into the robotics, but not the football thing.
1: Nice. We had that big robotics thing. Didn't we have one in March or February here at the Alaris Center?
2: Yeah.
1: Yeah, we had a big deal.
2: Yeah, that's a big deal. It's a really wide range of teams that came in. Very good competition on that one.
1: That's super cool that your boy's into that. Things are moving forward with that for sure. Today we're going to talk about ischemic optic neuropathy. And then you shorten it to ION. Thank you. What is this? What's the symptoms of that?
2: Symptoms would be like blurred vision, loss of vision, sometimes temporary, most of the time permanent. It's caused by actually lack of blood flowing to the optic nerve, or at least a reduced amount. So oftentimes it happens when people are like sleeping under, at night, and then they wake up in the morning and all of a sudden they got like one eye with these symptoms. They're like, what's going on? Am I having a stroke? Am I going blind? Ugh. And there can be one less serious variety and one more serious variety. One is also connected to like inflammation of vascular system or the arteries around the eyes, which can be a very serious condition for, just lots of other things with the body. And then one is less serious, though obviously very serious for the eyes, just affecting the optic nerve in the eye, but not the overall body.
1: Okay, so you mentioned the risk factor would be you sleep wrong. That's a possibility. But are there health things? I mean, if you're diabetic, if you have high blood pressure, if you have maybe some circulation issues, are you at higher risk, essentially?
2: For sure, yep. So low blood pressure, sleeping, sleep apnea, atherosclerosis, where that's that kind of narrowing, clogging of the vessels, like you said, type 2 diabetes, high blood pressure, smoking, all those things are definitely risk factors. And then add in one more.
1: Okay.
2: And they're starting to find that some of these weight loss drugs and these diabetic drugs called the GLP-1s, like your Mounjaros and your Ozempics and your Zepbounds, they're still working on it, but they're starting to show up in the literature, some people having an increased risk of having what we call this ischemic optic neuropathy when you're on, especially, one, Wegovy is one that they're finding maybe is a little more risky, and especially for men. But again, I'm not saying get off these drugs or anything. I'm just saying they're starting to show up a little more as some of the side effects of these drugs.
1: You know, that's been out for a while. People have been using that to, wonderful results with it too, losing weight, changing lives, changing bodies, and actually getting healthier. But you just knew there was going to be something with that.
2: Correct. Always is, unfortunately.
1: Yeah, there is. What are some of the positives? Well, we kind of got into some of the positives using the GLP-1 drugs, and that would be it. I mean, it has changed lives. I think it started as a treatment for diabetics originally, correct?
2: Yeah, it's that, and then it's like you said, it's weight loss. And the way they work is, on the diabetic side, I mean, they're going to signal to the pancreas to secrete less sugar. And they're also going to, to lower the sugar. And then also signaling to the pancreas to increase more insulin, which is going to drive the sugar from the blood into the cells. So that's going to also lower the sugar levels, helping diabetics. And then on the weight loss side, it's going to keep food in the digestive tract longer. So it slows down the movement there. And so then you feel fuller, and it also then sends hormone signals to the body to say, hey, I'm full. I don't need to eat anymore. So that's how it works on the weight loss
1: side. That is crazy how that works. It really, I'm glad you described that. I've heard it, but I think you summed it up there very nice. Hey, getting back to this ischemic optic neuropathy, what kind of treatments do you have? What kind of tools and what kind of things can you throw at it if you come across that?
2: You know, it's one of those unfortunate ones. You know, it's kind of like other things we've talked about. Like for example, once the retina detaches across that macula, that center where we get our central vision from, and you lose the blood flow to the tissue and you get death or necrosis of tissue, it really is basically impossible to bring it back. So the same as like with the optic nerve, when you starve that nerve of oxygen for too long, the loss is permanent. So you're going to end up, and a lot of people experience, like, especially the lower half of their vision is where they're really experiencing the loss. That's the most common. So once it happens, you can't really regenerate that optic nerve in any way. So now you're basically just kind of, hey, number one, as a doctor, if it's happening right, you know, acutely, I'm making sure it's not the more serious variety by running certain tests to say, hey, is it also including inflammation of your arteries, which can lead to death and other problems? And then number two, you know, educating them to say, hey, you have about a 15% chance of the other eye having the same thing happen. Mm-hmm. You need to really work on lifestyle issues, you know, diet and exercising, avoiding the processed foods and eating the healthy foods, you know, that are going to really increase that your gut microbiome so that you can get natural signaling that you're full and so you can eat less. So, I mean, that's kind of where we go as a doctor with it.
1: Yeah. Have you seen this with the GLP-1 drugs? Have you in your practice?
2: You know, it's hard to know for sure if it's the GLP-1 drug, right? Because they might be on it. So then, but you can never say, well, it was the GLP-1 drug because there's all sorts of other risk factors included that it might have also contributed to. So I have seen it. And I have seen it, you know, on a rare occasion with somebody on one of those drugs. So, but yeah, I can't say that was the cause, you know, definitively.
1: Okay. On the telephone with us, it is Dr. Coles, and you guys got multiple locations. You got one in Eastside, you got one in Crookston as well. And also the phone number. And how do people get a hold of you? I mean, we got back to school. I would imagine vision tests are a big thing right now as well, that you're probably rolling that in and you're probably doing more and more of those, which vision is huge for kids. I mean, there are studies regarding, you know, clearly being able to see and just how well you do in school and then life too.
2: Yeah. Yeah, I mean, it's really critical for those kids to get in because if they're not learning at a young age, it's tough to recover from that. And then that just creates so many issues in life if you're not able to learn and grow and proceed on, you know, to the next class. So, yeah, vision is huge. Come on in for those annual eye exams, especially if you're students right now.
1: Are your kids excited for school to start, or are they kind of like, oh, summer ends and I got to go back to school?
2: You know, they're the types that just kind of roll each day. I think they're enjoying summer, and when it gets here, they'll have to get ready. But yeah, they love summer, so I don't think they want to start anytime soon. But it's going to come quick. Yeah. We know how fast these days go, right?
1: Yeah, and I kind of feel bad for them because I know my approach to it. I was excited to see my friends, but I mean, my friends were in my neighborhood too, so I was like, "What is going on? You're stopping me from playing and riding my bike all day, and I got to be in this classroom? Come on!" That didn't make sense to me.
2: Pretty disruptive to the bike riding.

0: where they put gasoline into tanks. They pressurize the tank with a bike pump, throw an air in there, and then they throw a match. They throw a match at it. That sounds super safe, right? Then they cook it in a mobile kitchen trailer with several of these gasoline stoves. One in about 1,000 will burst into flames when lighting. So we always had to bring a fire extinguisher with us. Texas saying, "Will you pick my numbers for the lottery?" No, I don't do. I don't want to do that. I've never won it. I'm awful at that game. I'm horrible at it. There are people that have written books and claiming to give you tips on how to win the lottery. And oftentimes, I think those people play regularly, but they kind of look at the numbers that have been drawn and the ones that haven't. They do all sorts of research on it. And I don't know how valid that is, but I don't think I would spend the time on it. 753 News Radio 1310 KNOX.
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2: Is it worth it to spray for weeds in soybeans this late in the season? I'm Darren Hefty. 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
2: Late weed control in corn won't add bushels. 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But what can you still spray? Dicamba, 2,4-D, Liberty, and Roundup are all off the table as they're no longer legal this late in the season in soybeans. Instead, here are your options for broadleaf control. With a 60-day pre-harvest interval, or PHI, you have Cadet and Resource. Harmony SG and Classic fall in this category too, but as ALS herbicides, they won't stop your water hemp or kochia. With a 50-day pre-harvest interval, you've got Ultra Blazer, and surprisingly, the herbicide you can use later than any other is Cobra at 45 days pre-harvest. Yes, Cobra burns beans, but if you get a good rain within a few days after application, Cobra shouldn't hurt yield, and it should kill most of the weeds, or at least stop them from going to seed. I'm Darren Hefty.
4: With your news on the twos, I'm Alex Carminati. Convicted murderer Vance Belter appeared in Hennepin County District Court yesterday. As he faces state charges for shooting and killing former Minnesota House Speaker Melissa Hortman and her husband. Belter was sentenced in federal court last month to two consecutive life terms plus 40 years after pleading guilty. Prosecutors are moving forward with the state case, where first-degree murder charges carry a mandatory sentence of life without parole if he's convicted. The East Grand Forks Heritage Days will be happening this Saturday and Sunday at Heritage Village. There'll be musicians performing different types of music. The artists will play and sing music that has an influence of French-Canadian, Celtic, Norwegian, and Appalachian culture. And Grand Forks Central boys hockey head coach Grant Paranica is resigning after 13 years. During his tenure, he coached the team to 6 state championships. For KNOX News, I'm Alex Carminati.
5: Grain markets mixed to lower in overnight trade. You're listening to the American Ag Network. I'm Jesse Allen with this market update. Well, we see corn and wheat futures mainly 1 to about 3 lower in the overnight session, with soybeans down about 5 to 6 cents. Now, we started off the month a bit quieter, a little bit weaker to start Monday's trade, but did get a slight bounce as we got into the end of the session. We did get some demand news Monday. USDA announcing 488,000 metric tons of soybeans sold for delivery to China during the 26-27 marketing year. But we're watching more closely crop ratings and U.S. crop weather here through August, it seems, with the outlier being all the geopolitical and ongoing war issues in the Middle East and the Black Sea region. All the weather models are reading wetter for the next 7 days for the Midwest, with significant rains in central and eastern Iowa. Could see some of those here as we go throughout the day today. U.S. dollar firmed.

0: Early Tuesday as Iran denied any planned talks with the U.S., sparking more uncertainty for assets searching for safe havens in the market trade. On China's Dalian Exchange overnight, September corn down 0.58%, September beans down 0.13%, and October Malaysian palm oil was trading up 1.43%. This is the American Ag Network.
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0: in the overnight trade, September corn down 3/4, 448.5. December down 1 1/4, 471.25. September beans down 5 3/4, 1168. November down 6.5, 1185 3/4. Chicago wheat December 1.5 lower, 667 3/4. Kansas City wheat December down 2 1/4, 731 3/4. Spring wheat December down 3/4, 719 1/4. Crude oil overnight down 41 cents a barrel, 79.93. 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That's a check of the market trade. I'm Jesse Allen.
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3: 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News from the Berkshire Hathaway Newsroom in 2 minutes. 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
4: ABC News, I'm Sherry Preston. Two holdout Republican senators on the nomination of Todd Blanche to be Attorney General, not holding out anymore. Senators John Cornyn and Tom Tillis now on board after Blanche formally rescinded the so-called anti-weaponization fund. Here's ABC's Ali Pekoran on Capitol Hill.
5: Because Cornyn and Tillis have now dropped their objections, we expect Blanche to be confirmed by the committee this morning and then sent to the whole of the Senate floor for further consideration. That could set Blanche up for a vote for final confirmation later this week or potentially over the weekend.
4: Police in Washington state have arrested a 37-year-old man accused of setting one of the wildfires that have burned hundreds of homes near Spokane. Trump administration officials saying a deal with Iran to reopen the Strait of Hormuz could be done as soon as today or possibly tomorrow. Half the states in the country are now suing over the president's latest round of tariffs, arguing they are just a stand-in for the tariffs that were already ruled illegal by the U.S. Supreme Court. This is ABC News. Two deaths in Michigan have now been confirmed as complications caused by the cyclosporiasis outbreak. But some are wondering if there is something disagreement on when officials knew what they know now about the parasite.
6: The FDA has linked the outbreak in Michigan and 8 other states to iceberg lettuce sourced by Taylor Farms in central Mexico and served at some Taco Bell restaurants. But now, new questions about whether customers could have been informed sooner. Bloomberg reports Michigan health officials were in touch with Taco Bell's parent company, Yum Brands, weeks before customers found out.
4: ABC's Lionel Moise. Great story out of Alabama, where Leah Farrow put out a notice to her neighbors that her 11-year-old son, who has autism, was celebrating his birthday and that his favorite thing to do was go trick-or-treating. At least 80 families volunteered to be home so he could ring their doorbells.
7: He was so happy. I mean, he was on a mission.
4: She describes it as her son's best birthday yet. Sherry Preston, ABC News.
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8: North Dakota Governor Kelly Armstrong has called for a special legislative session that is scheduled for September 2nd. This comes as the governor has declared a public health emergency across the state, banning all kratom products. Kratom is a substance that comes from a tropical tree in Southeast Asia. Officials say it can be synthesized into highly potent forms and put in the products available at gas stations and smoke shops without regulations or age restrictions. They have linked those products to overdoses and deaths. Since 2019, North Dakota has received reports of 50 deaths associated with kratom, and 23 of those people died with the substance being the main cause of their death. South Middle School's parent-teacher organization is looking to raise $100,000 to build two half-size basketball courts and multiple four-square courts. The PTO started the project plans last November and have been accepting donations since last month. Roughly $3,000 have been raised so far. South Middle School's PTO is partnering with the Grand Forks Park District. The Park District says they will provide matching funds of up to $25,000. A benefit has been created to help the family of Nick Chine, the longtime Grand Forks Royals baseball coach who passed away last Friday. A link can be seen for the benefit by clicking on the story on the local news page at KNOXradio.com. This news update is brought to you by Radium. For KNOX News, I'm Alex Carminati.
9: Thank you, Alex. Another update from Alex. News at the top, the bottom, and when it breaks. At News Radio 1310 KNOX. Let's refresh that. 54 is what we started our day. Really a nice cool morning. Kind of reminds you of fall a little bit. West wind at 6. We do have a wind chill at 52. Air temperature, though, 54. 74 today. Beautiful day. Really is. Tonight, clear, 48. Tomorrow, fairly sunny, warmer, 84. Thursday, a late day storm, 87. And then Friday and Saturday, mainly dry and 83. But again, 54 at 8:04. 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Jim Jobe, KNOX Outdoors. I will chat with him. That's coming up. I'm getting some fishing updates here. Lake of the Woods, slip bobber. One of our listeners is this one's an exceptional fisherman. 804 KNOX, and you can answer this question. When does fall start for you? I'll ask Jim that as well. For him, it's probably if he's in a blind, right? Or he's out stalking a deer, something like that. 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
15: Doctor, my eyes have seen the...
9: So, thank you for the salmon. That was excellent. I haven't had it yet, but it was a. It looks fantastic. I'm a little nervous about it. I'm a little nervous about it. I don't want to mess it up.
16: You got a few pieces. You can mess the first one.
9: Right? That's how. Okay. The only thing you want to do, we talked about it. Scott Franz was here on Friday, and I think he's pretty much always got salmon on the menu, and he's got a connect. He actually has a connect, too, to not too terribly far where he gets his salmon is not too terribly far from where you were fishing. I think it's like Slotska or something like that.
16: Called Botna.
9: Thank you. Yeah, that's where it's from.
16: Oh, yeah.
9: So he's got he knows somebody who knows somebody who knows that family, and he gets that connect there. So very cool. But yeah, all he said was just don't overcook it. Just don't overcook it. So thank you for that. I really appreciate it. And
16: So Botna would be the town where when we go fish the rivers, that's where we go.
9: So it's the same. That's your neighborhood when you go up there. Very cool.
16: Yeah.
9: Really cool. How about you? When does fall start for you? Because this morning I couldn't help but think as I was walking into work and walking to the car, and it's like, oh, man, what a nice crisp morning it was. And that just reminded me of fall. But when does fall really, in your mind, start?
16: Well, I always associate it with hunting season, you know, once hunting season starts. But I start to disassociate it with hunting season when I'll be out west and it's 95 degrees or higher.
9: Yeah.
16: And I'm out hunting, then it doesn't feel like fall anymore. No. But even on those mornings, you're out west, maybe in the Badlands or something, and you're hunting. You know, those mornings are still very chilly usually. You know, you start the day off with maybe 3-4 light layers of clothing, and about halfway through your first, jaunt out into the sticks, you're down to one already. It's crazy how the temperature fluctuates so much. And I would say that's pretty much when I think fall starts, when it's pretty cold in the morning and, but you still get those temps during the day.
9: You'll have those early fall days where, you'll still get in the 80s, maybe the 90s. And then if you're out doing birds, then you got a dog with you, and all of a sudden, you know, they need stuff too. They need water. They can get hot because dogs will work. I mean, they'll work themselves right into the ground. So will Game and Fish, I have a question for you here. I think I saw something on Instagram where Game and Fish will set up in certain states. I don't know if we do it here in North Dakota, but they'll set up like a mold of a deer near a roadside, maybe a county road or kind of off the beaten path a little bit. And they do it to catch poachers. Is that something we ever do? Because people will pull over and be like, ooh, they'll spot it and then they'll shoot it. And then they nab them. Is that something we do in the state of North Dakota or not?
16: Yeah, we definitely do. We have robotic deer. We have just stationary deer. Look very real. They're actual mounted deer. We actually had one at the state fair. the past few years for people to see the robotic one, you know, moving ears, moving tail. We have some that can do like foot stomps, and then their heads move.
9: Oh, wow. All right.
16: Yeah, so. I'd say when I was a game warden, I probably spent close to 700 hours, I would guess.
9: Wow.
16: Watching one.
9: How is that not entrapment?
16: You're giving somebody an opportunity, but you're not making them
9: okay. All right.
16: do something illegal.
9: Did you nab a lot of guys doing that?
16: It's a lot fewer than what you would think.
9: Okay.
16: But, yeah, we did make some pretty big cases. They're used, typically used in areas that, you know, maybe have a lot of calls coming into you where, you know, maybe a guy has a piece of land that,
9: yeah,
16: you know, multiple deer get are getting poached on, you know, or areas where there's a lot of night traffic when there shouldn't be. Type of deal.
9: Okay.
16: Or if it's a certain individual that that is, you know, kind of causing problems, or, you know, we know that they're out there kind of, you know, have researched their route and you know that they're out shooting deer at night or trying to kill a deer without the proper licensing.
9: So that RAP line, which is a Report All Poachers hotline, is 701-328-9921. Do you get a lot of leads off that? A lot of is that a busy line?
16: Yeah, we get quite a few calls into that. You know, a lot of wardens, though, you know, especially once they've been in an area for a while, make a lot of contacts with people. They'll get a lot of calls directly to them. But I would say, yeah, probably when I was a warden, I'd still probably receive maybe like 25% of my complaints over the RAP line.
9: Okay. So that is meant for the people that don't like it, especially are people that are outdoorsmen themselves, right? I mean, you see, if you're a hunter and you're following all the rules and you see somebody kind of doing something a little sketch, you're probably more apt to call on them. Same with fishing. It's like, geez, man, how many fish you got there? You know? It's quite a few. You're over your limit. So you probably get leads that way. Not to be a tattletale, but, I mean, we're all kind of using the same thing, you know? We don't want to see somebody hogging it.
16: Well, and it's amazing how many people that turn someone in, they're known to each other. You know, it's friend or a family member. And, yeah, it's just somebody that, you know, has heard these stories so many times about, you know, a certain individual maybe going out and shooting deer at night or, you know, catching too many fish, you know, multiple times. And, yeah, they just kind of get sick of it and want to protect the resource. And they'll, you know, eventually turn them in. And that RAP line, like I said, we get a lot of calls to our work's cell phones. But that RAP line, they can remain anonymous as well. So a lot of people will go that route.
9: No kidding. You have friends telling on friends. That brings a smile to my face. So what would happen? Say I'm at Devil's Lake. I go out and I fish. And I catch 30 walleye and I keep them all. Because, you know, that's normally how it goes for me. I catch 30. I don't always keep them all. But I go in and I clean them. And I got the whole fish and we're doing the cleaning thing. Say we're at Graham's Island and everyone's there cleaning the fish. You've been there. And then they nab me, right? You get a call or the game warden gets a call. What's my penalty for that? And it's egregious. I'm over. I mean, I got 30 walleye, varied sizes, the whole thing. I've not followed any rules. What you're going to take my pickup and boat? I mean, what's going on?
16: You know, it kind of depends on the situation and, you know, how much evidence there is against the person. And then also, you know, is it a person that, you know, it's their, you know, second, third, fourth time getting caught? But you would, yeah, you definitely get the fish taken away, more than likely a lot of your fishing equipment, you know, your truck or your boat, you know, anything used in the commission of crime could be seized at that time. A lot of times what they'll do is a green sheet is what it's called. It's a green sheet that, basically just says that, you know, this evidence is up for seizure. but it depends on if the judge wants to confiscate it. So say like your boat, we could green sheet your boat, and at the time of court, you're signing this piece of paper saying that if the judge says you must turn this over to the court, you must turn it over in the same condition as it is in today type of deal. You can't destroy it or anything. Can't destroy it or sell it. So that can happen. But, yeah, you'd probably be looking at, you know, about $2,000 in fines for 30 walleyes over.
9: Wow.
16: But then you could also get a civil penalty, too, where Game and Fish has determined the value of those walleyes, and you could, you know, have to pay the civil penalty, which would be the cost of those walleyes back to the state.
9: I didn't realize that. So I guess every walleye life matters, huh? Is where we're at on that. So you got to pay for them. I would never do that. I would not do that. But I felt bad for even asking. Now I feel guilty a little bit. But texter asking, have you ever eaten sheep heads?
16: I have not.
9: I haven't either. I've never even heard of that. People always say, "Oh, carp. Oh, that's good if you smoke it." I'd keep that away from me too. But you never hear about sheep heads getting brought up. I don't think anybody likes them, really. And then lamprey, do we have them in our, I think we do. Well, we have them in our rivers and some of our lakes here in North Dakota.
16: That I'm not sure. I've never caught one in North Dakota. Not saying they're not. I know you were talking about the texting in a photo of one from Lake of the Woods, and those are... native to Lake of the Woods. I think it's a silver lamprey.
9: We
16: might have a certain species in North Dakota.
9: I'm sure we do. Right, but I looked at it.
16: We have two native. Yeah, chestnut lamprey and silver lamprey are native to North Dakota.
9: Okay, so we do have them. I've just never caught a fish with one attached. I'm sure they're down there working. And you'll catch a walleye from time to time, and you'll see a big mark on it. I don't know where that's from, if it's a disease, some sort of bacterial thing. I have no idea, but they do get that. Or if it's, you know, from a situation where maybe somebody got attacked, what have you. There was a golden walleye caught. Did you see an image of that?
16: Yeah, it was actually caught back to back. I don't know, maybe 10 days apart. Another angler caught that fish and released it as well. So possibly could get caught again. So yeah, two anglers have caught the same fish.
9: And that was
16: this year in North Dakota.
9: I'd never even heard of that. Never even heard of that, the golden walleye. And it was in North Dakota. What was the lake on that? It's a big walleye, too.
16: The lake is
9: undisclosed.
16: Not being disclosed.
9: I'm just reading that. In a bizarre twist, a different angler, Jacob Wendell, Ethan Bear caught the first one. That was in July. Then it was caught again, just like you kind of you fleshed that out a little bit. Wow. And they are. One of the images, I mean, I've just never seen. Have you ever caught something like that?
16: No, I have not. I had never really even heard of the golden walleye until that happened. I've heard of blue walleyes, which can be caught, you know, typically I think it's Ontario.
9: Yeah.
16: Certain lakes have certain minerals in them. And the walleyes turn kind of a blue, but I've never heard of a walleye like that.
9: Yeah, it is vibrant. I mean, it is. It's more yellow than gold, really, but they call it a gold walleye. I mean, it's got all the ear markings of it. It's got the white little tail. You know, it's got that little. But it's yellow. You're right. I'd never heard of that. The blue walleye I'd had, and I'd heard also that the blue walleye, they were fished out, and that was like, I think Niagara River. It was kind of in that corridor that you mentioned, Ontario and getting into New York. But I've never caught one of those. But you see varied colors, certainly Winnipeg with the green ones up there. Is that more of an ice fishing thing, or are they green all year?
16: My guess is they're going to be green all year.
9: Okay. Texter saying, go to Lake Winnipeg on the ice for a trophy. Okay, yeah, there's plenty of them. Opportunities there for that as well. What kind of seasons are we looking at right now? What's the deadline coming up?
16: The deadline we have coming up tomorrow is going to be our antelope season.
9: Okay.
16: Antelope. If you want to hunt antelope in North Dakota, have a chance to, the application process closes tomorrow, August 5th.
9: When is the ram season? Because that's a very narrow A window and very few licenses, right? I mean, is it under 10?
16: We don't know that yet.
9: Oh, we don't? Okay.
16: We won't know how many tags are available until September 1. Right around September 1 is when we'll determine how many tags are available and then start calling people and having them pick the unit that they want if they were successful in the drawing.
9: In that one, you get shepherded with, there is a biologist who for the most part, his only job is to track those, correct?
16: Yeah, they don't come out hunting with you anymore. Back in the day, yes, you did have either a biologist or game warden with you, kind of when these seasons started. But now you don't have anybody with you. I know if you get the reservation tag up in the three affiliated tribes, they last year did require a hunting guide from Montana, came with people to harvest rams because they wanted to harvest a few select rams. And so they did have somebody accompany them. But on any of the other units, you might get some help from the biologists. You know, they might give you some pointers on where, you know, the sheep like to be, but no one comes with you.
9: Okay. But then there's a core taken, I believe. It's a whole process. And when do they get in the field? After getting your license, is it in the spring? Like, would it be spring 2027, or is this a fall 2026 thing for the ram? And the only reason I bring that up is because we don't talk about that enough, and I think it's a really interesting aspect of, it's a once-in-a-lifetime deal. It's super hard to get ticket or tag. Have you applied for it?
16: Yeah, I've been applying for 26 years now, I guess, and have not gotten it. It's a very slim chance, probably about one in 1,700 to one in 3,000.
9: Okay, so you're telling me there's a chance.
16: Typically.
9: Better than the lottery, right?
16: Yeah.
9: Way better than the lottery.
16: And that season will take place, I think they typically start in October, but they sometimes have different seasons in different areas.
9: Okay. And that they fulfill those tags, I'm pretty sure. It's almost probably a very
16: close for the most part, that's 100% fill rate on those.
9: Texter asking, how is the new dam in Drayton, North Dakota?
16: I haven't fished up there since they took out the Lowhead Dam. I don't know if any of our listeners have fished there. It would be kind of neat to see if the fishing has changed. I'm guessing it has a little bit, but then, you know, dealing with low water, probably not the best year to kind of see the impacts. But yeah, it went from a low head dam where fish couldn't pass unless the water was super high. It went from that to a fish passageway is what it's called, kind of like the dam in Grand Forks now. It's just big rocks and a lot less chance of drowning. So the low head dam, if somebody was swimming above it and went down the dam, it creates a heavy undertow where the chance of surviving is very, very small. These are a lot safer. Most low head dams in North Dakota, there are still a few, but most of them are getting taken out or have been taken out and designed this same way to let fish pass through and then also make it a little safer for the general public.
9: Okay, so was it a drowning hazard that prompted that change initially, or was it like to help the fish out too? I suppose a combo, it sounds like.
16: Yeah, it was, I think, more a safety issue at first, but then these dams are designed now where it allows the fish to pass through as well.
9: Okay. If you have a question for Jim, 775-5559. Getting back to that rap thing, that rap line with the report all poachers here in the state of North Dakota, which you say you get a lot of leads from, Do you see an uptick in that call when you have, because we've had some limited years regarding tags and licenses. So I would imagine people like, I didn't get a tag this year. Maybe I'll, that might prompt someone to get a deer, maybe not legally. Do you see an uptick in that when the tags are a little bit harder to get?
16: I wouldn't necessarily say we do. I would say there was probably a lot more rap calls back when we had, you know, 70, 80,000, 100,000 people taking the field during deer season, just because there was a lot more eyes out there. You just never know. I mean, I guess as a warden, I mean, there was maybe weeks where you'd go and not get very many calls, but then you get on a certain day and all of a sudden you get, you know, 12 calls.
9: So it really varies.
16: Yeah, you just never know.
9: I guess your way makes sense too, because you got more eyes out there eyeballing it. And but on the phone with us, Jim Jobe, KNOX Outdoors, and the golden walleye that I looked at that image a bunch of times, and I did see originally. So both of these fishermen, not saying what lake. I'm gonna have to Google their names just to see where they live, and then kind of figure out, you know, the area.
16: Well, one
9: at.
16: Lives in Jamestown, one lives in Valley City. That's been made public. So
9: okay,
16: that tells guess you. The lake is fairly close in that area.
9: Yep, I think so. We'll take a break with Jim. If you have a question for him, 775-5559. But I kind of like that behavior of we're not going to say where the lake is. We're not. Nope. Mum's the word on this deal. And you see the image. He's taking it from a boat, and you can't tell. I mean, the backdrop is, you can see a little bit of land, but not much. So you have no idea. Yeah. There's no landmarks. It could be Devil's Lake. We just don't know. I don't think it is, but it could be. You never know. 829. I will take a short break. More with Jim. If you have a question for him, KNOX Outdoors, 775-5559.
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8: One North Dakota lawmaker is expecting school lunches will again be a topic of consideration when the legislature meets for a special session on September 2nd. District 18 Senator Scott Meyer says he has heard rumblings among his colleagues they may again bring forward a school lunch proposal, hoping to affect the November election for a constitutional amendment on the issue. School lunches were addressed in 2025 and addressed again without action in the previous 2026 special session. With the $130 million constitutional amendment vote looming, Myers says the subject is still front-facing. He is hopeful the legislature will see previous laws to feed all children without lunch shaming as an unfunded mandate, forcing the state to pick up the tab on bad lunch debt.
17: What I said when it was during the special session last time, they got to get better at, let's pick a number. I don't know what that number is. If it's $125,000, anybody under that, whatever, make it. I would also hope if they did go forward and there is a bill put forward, you know, how the anti-school shaming, where do you have to get a meal? Well, since the state made the school districts give a meal, we should also pick up that debt. If that's something that comes into the conversation, I hope that's included.
8: Governor Kelly Armstrong announced a special session in response to a public health emergency he declared that bans all kratom products. For more news anytime, go online to KNOXradio.com or download the KNOX app. For KNOX News, I'm Alex Carminati.
9: Thank you, Alex. Another update from Alex Head Your Way. At 9:02 during the Noah Chalaya Critical Thought Program. Good morning. Cool start. We're at 57 now. We jumped up a few degrees from last hour. We started the day at 54. 74 is what we'll get to. Really nice day. Mainly clear, 48. And then for Wednesday, sunshine, 84. Thursday, a late day storm, 87. Friday and Saturday, mainly dry and a high of about 83. 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

0: Radio, 1310, Channel X, 834. 57.57 our temperature right now, August 4th. We have our Grand City celebration tonight, J.C. Park, just off University. University in Larnac is where it is. 5:30 to 8. And that used to be the national night out, but they don't have affiliation with that because they would charge. So they said, we'll do our own thing, and that's been going on for several years. There's going to be food there. Going to be booths there. I would imagine Safe Kids Grand Forks is going to be there, among others. Law enforcement. I wonder if Game and Fish is there. Did you ever take part in that when you were... Have you been down for that? Because I think pretty much if you have a badge, I think... I don't know if the game warden, Game and Fish, is down there for that. Maybe they are.
1: Yeah, they are at times, if they're invited or whatnot, or if they're on the schedule. But yeah, we do participate in national night outs. A lot of, around the state, I think in a lot of areas, maybe smaller counties, it's the sheriff's department that kind of runs them. And, they'll collaborate with North Dakota Game and Fish and other law enforcement and have us there. Was just a few years ago, I was in Hope, as a biologist, and then the game warden was there as well, and we had a booth set up.
0: Texter asking, and this is kind of the same old thing regarding deer. I think it's a deer question. He's saying, why does North Dakota do it so backwards? The state of Minnesota does it opposite and has a more healthy population. As many people in North Dakota are sick and tired of the ugly conservation attempts. I think it's a deer question. I'm not 100% sure. It might relate to... an earlier text that he sent. But really, at the end of the day, Minnesota just has way more deer than we do.
1: Yeah, they have way more deer, way more habitat for deer, habitat that's not getting destroyed or that can't really be destroyed because it's all forest. That definitely benefits the deer population, in harsher weather. There's times where even on a nice winter, you drive around and you still feel bad for the deer. Here in North Dakota, because there's just no cover for them. Come winter, when all the crops are harvested, fields are tilled up, they have a few farmsteads to go to, but we have areas in the state that are pretty desolate come winter, where in Minnesota you still have the trees. I would say if North Dakota had the forest like Minnesota had, I don't think we'd have any issues with the deer tags. But even, all the states around us are cutting deer tags as well.
0: Okay.
1: South Dakota's cut them, Montana's cut them, Minnesota has cut them in areas. And I don't think there's a state in the upper Midwest that hasn't had some sort of decline of deer population.
0: Even with good habitat or better habitat than North Dakota has?
1: Yeah, even with, more habitat than North Dakota has and easier winters, warmer winters than what we have.
0: Now, your advice for that, I think, was pretty common sense and a very pragmatic kind of look at it. It's like, well, I didn't get a tag in this zone, but this zone, there's a couple of zones in the state of North Dakota where there's not a lot of population centers around it. You might have to drive a little bit, but you can get yourself, you put yourself in a better position to get a tag there.
1: Yeah, we have tags available right now, first come, first serve. They're Southwest of Mandan and 3F2. But if somebody did want to deer hunt with a rifle this year and does not have a tag, there still is an opportunity right now in North Dakota to get a antlerless whitetail tag.
0: Okay. So there's some opportunities out there. Speaking of, are there any kind of fishing holes in the state of North Dakota? Certainly we know, Missouri River... We know the Red River produces walleye, too, and other fish, certainly catfish. I mean, it's wonderful for that. We got Devil's Lake. We've got you got Stump Lake as well, that whole system, really. And there's a bunch of lakes around Devil's Lake that I'm sure some locals really know, and I'm sure you got to learn that as well. There's some secret spots there. But there's got to be some fishing holes that are kind of under the radar a little bit. And what would be a few of those that you would think come to mind?
1: We have good fishing all over the state. Up in Grand Forks, you know, we are kind of in an area that doesn't have as many fishing opportunities as other parts of the state. But, you know, close to Grand Forks, you know, we have the water retention ponds northwest of Thompson. Quite a bit of fishing happens there. It's not, you know, it's not an area where you're going to go catch a bunch of big fish, but you will catch a bunch of fish. There's a lot of bluegills. I think there's bass, northern pike. You know, a lot of people will go out there and have fun fishing because you do catch them. You know, quote, another one that's a little bit of a drive is like Brewer Lake, northwest of Fargo. It has a lot of panfish and fishing opportunities. But, yeah, if you get outside, you know, hour and a half from Grand Forks, there's a lot of fishing opportunities. And some of these lakes, the bite kind of depends on the time of year and what type of insect hatches there are.
0: Yeah.
1: We have a lot of lakes in North Dakota that might turn on for 2 weeks where the fishing is absolutely great.
0: Yeah.
1: And then, you know, within, you know what, but when it shuts down, it shuts down. But if you're there on the good times, it's really good. But yeah, we have really good fishing opportunities across the state.
0: You know, it's a bummer when you show up at a lake and you see it's either been a big mayfly hatch. You know, as a kid, I would never pay attention to that. But as an adult now, I'm like, it's not going to be good. You know, because there's so much food available to them. Also, maybe even like a horsefly hatch, a big one, where you start seeing them everywhere. But that'll throw the bite off a little bit.
1: It can. It also just changes the fishing a little bit. Now, there's been times where, you know, this is pre forward-facing sonar days, where I'd have really good luck during those bug hatches, but you had to get your bait wherever those bugs were floating in the water. So you might be casting a husky jerk that's only going down 4 feet over, okay, you know, 15 feet of water. The fish were just suspended eating those bugs, but then you put a big bait through there. They'd rather eat that big bait than the bugs.
0: And you try to match.
1: That kind of changes the fishing.
0: It gets a little bit like fly fishing when you see a hatch like that. You kind of go with a little bit more natural colors. At least that's my approach to it.
1: Or use leeches. Leeches are still good during bug hatches as well.
0: Yeah, and it does throw the bite off, or it changes it, like you mentioned. At least it gets them in the mood, but it can throw a bite off. Texter asking, how can a person find a place to do small game hunting? I don't know people who own land, and everything seems to be marked. Keep trying.
1: Yeah,
0: right?
1: So you could get an app like Onyx, or get our look online at our website. We have other mapping systems that show our plots program. The plots program is private land open to sportsmen, so it's landowners that want to provide access to sportsmen. They'll sign up for our plots program, and all those areas are marked with upside down triangle yellow signs, but then also marked on the mapping systems that we have. And those are all available to sportsmen. There are a few extra rules on them. It's kind of treated like public land, but you still have to have permission to do certain things on it, like drive across it, or leave like deer stands or whatnot on it. But the lots of, I think we're probably going to be over 800,000 acres of that across North Dakota this year, or we might even be at that already. Lots of opportunity there, lots of game management areas, WMAs, WPAs. Those are all going to be open for the most part to hunting. So, yeah, lots of area. And even around Grand Forks, when I moved to Grand Forks, then, eight years ago now, I kind of pictured it was going to be like Fargo, but there's a lot of habitat around Grand Forks, a lot of land open to hunting. It was surprising to me. And if you look at one of those mapping systems, you'll see that there's quite a bit of hunting opportunity right around Grand Forks.
0: And you were on that Onyx pretty early, weren't you?
1: Yeah, it's been a great tool.
0: Yeah. I would imagine most game and fish would have it too, the wardens, just so they know, because I'm sure the maps are quite accurate with it. And there is there's a free version available too, correct, at our site, at the North Dakota Game and Fish site?
1: Yeah, we have, I think, three different mapping programs. Some can be used offline. Other ones, you have to have cell service. So, you turn the GPS on, it shows you right where you're at, right where the land's at. So it's very easy. They're very easy systems to use.
0: Let's take a phone call for Jim. Go ahead. You're on with Jim Jobe, KNOX Outdoors. Go ahead.
2: Hey, Jim. So I got the end of your session last week when you were on, and you were talking about kind of like incentives towards keeping land as CRP or plots land and stuff like that for landowners. Didn't get a chance to call in. I don't know if you covered any of it today, but is the state possibly looking at doing something same for like shelter belts or anything like that? Because obviously deer hang out in the shelter belts as well as in grasslands. And I'm sure you kind of feel the same way I do, but driving around just watching all these shelter belts get torn down everywhere across the state, I'm sure that's not helping deer population either.
1: Yeah, there's programs for pretty much out there. Not sure what they all pay, but a lot of programs are kind of piggybacked on each other. You know, one program might pay $20 an acre and the next program might pay, $42 an acre. So it kind of adds up, and they're trying to get to like 100 to 125% of county cash rent average when we're doing these programs. So I'm sure there is something to do with shelter belts and that. It might not be through Game and Fish, might be through NRCS. But there's programs for, it can be grass, trees. We have pollinator plot programs. So kind of you name it, if you want your land to be put into more habitat, there's definitely ways to do that.
0: Is that true, what he says? I don't doubt him. I wasn't aware of it. But are shelter belts being taken out in North Dakota? And if so, is the reason to just increase the land mass that the farmer can farm? Is that what it's about?
1: I think it's a few different reasons. You know, a lot of our shelter belts are getting to be fairly old, and with heavy winds, farmers are dealing with a lot of trees blowing down into their crops. So they are removing them to do that, to get rid of that issue of the dead trees and that. But, some are probably removing them to make it easier farming, or they're not working around trees. They're, just having a full field to farm. You're seeing a lot more shelter belts get taken out than planted.
0: I tell you, you see some impressive shelter belts in this state. We got that down. And here's the thing. I wonder if they did a variety of trees within those shelter belts, because, you get a disease, it could wipe the whole thing out. And then, the farmer's got to deal with that,
1: There are varieties in most of them, but a lot of them are big cottonwoods and, planted, back in the 70s and 80s, I believe. And, so they are getting to be older trees, and some do have disease move through them, or just old age where they've died. But they're typically, when you walk through a shelter belt, there's a number of different trees, species.
0: Let's take a phone call. Joel, how are you doing, Joel?
3: Well, I'm going to have to disagree with Mr. Jim there.
0: Well, hey, I got to ask you a question. Last time I saw you was Memory Fireworks up on Highway 2, and I'm just concerned. I'm wondering, did you set off all those fireworks?
3: Oh, we bought more.
0: You left that store. I mean, I think you almost emptied the store out, buddy. I mean, come on.
3: Not quite. No. We went back one more time. But getting back to them shelter belts, everybody that I've asked, they all come up with the same damn answer. Well, you can't farm shelter belts. So it's all because of more farming and bigger equipment is all the answer I've always got, Jim.
1: Yeah, it's definitely part of it as well. But I'm thinking there's different reasons for different folks sometimes.
3: Well, there's a lot of young shelter belts that I've seen taken out with ash and oak, and we can't farm that. We don't get paid to farm that, and they grub it out.
0: So
1: yeah, that so does happen.
3: It's getting, yeah, I don't know. I'm just, I told you what I thought about that deer thing, Jim, that they should shut the season down.
4: Yeah. It's, you know, thank you for that, Joel. But that's been discussed, and it's kind of a fun exercise to do in your head what it would look like. You know, I think Minnesota did it 1 year, but I'm sure this has got zero traction in Bismarck to do that. And here's the other thing. You don't know. It would absolutely have to help, I would think. But I'm telling you what, I think you'd get some pushback. I think you would. I think you'd
1: get for sure.
4: Yeah.
1: Yeah, a lot of ranchers wouldn't like that, and car insurance companies definitely wouldn't like that. No. And this year we did. We cut our doe tags down to zero in a lot of units. So if you're out there harvesting bucks, you're doing almost nothing to the population. It's the does that obviously, you know, bring other deer into the population. Yes, you do need bucks, but one buck can tend to a lot of does during the fall. So we'll see if this lack of doe harvest is going to help our population.
4: That is something that has been, maybe everyone, if you deer hunt, you know the numbers have really dropped off. But again, and it's, to me, it's very easy. You see it too as a biologist. It's habitat. I mean, it's the same thing with any critter. If there's a place for them to be and get shelter and food, they'll hang out there. That's why you see the river here. I mean, you see eagles here. You see a lot of deer, actually, where we're at. You see them quite a bit because the river's not that terribly far. They've got cover. They've got water. They've got food. They've got crops. I mean, that is what encourages it. But cover's a big thing in the winter. That's huge. And I don't know what can be done, honestly. In wet years, farmers will use aircraft to spray crops, and the chemical drift killed the shelter belts. Well, it can have an effect on that, for sure. But we have quite a few shelter belts in the state of North Dakota. All right. Take another quick phone call. Do we have enough time? Let's see here. Yeah, we have enough time. All right, go ahead. You're on with Jim.
3: Hey, Brian.
4: Hey, man.
3: Hey, I was going to tell Jim, we live west of Grand Forks, and we used to have just a huge population of deer. You know, probably 50s to 70 deer out there. We're lucky to see one in the last, I don't know, 5 years. And the coyote population is just, I think that's where all this deer population is decreasing, is they just keep breeding and keep having babies and killing all the deer. I don't know.
4: You're thinking.
1: We definitely have a high coyote population, especially in the Red River Valley, that seems to be doing very well. But that's where habitat also is helping the coyotes

0: infer that lack of habitat's not helping the recruitment of fawns into the deer population.
1: And yeah, then, no, that makes sense.
2: Yeah, predation. And that's got to be an almost impossible number to come up with, Jim, I would imagine. Right? The predation number. I'm sure there's probably some... I mean, that one would be like almost impossible to nail. But you hunt coyote quite a bit. How many tournaments you do a year?
0: I try to do three to four.
2: All right. So that'd be three trophies normally for you? Is that how that works?
0: Not quite, usually.
2: Not quite. But... That is a component to it, too. And you're right. You illustrate it very well. It's like if they don't have cover, they don't have habitat, they can't hide as well. Now, does that mean that the coyote's not still going to get it? No, but it makes it a little bit harder. And
0: yeah, it makes it a lot harder.
2: So thanks for your time. I appreciate it. Thanks for the phone calls. Covered a lot of ground here, fishing, a little bit of deer. I knew the deer would get in there. They always tend to. But yeah, we're getting, the summer's winding down. We're getting into fall. You know, the season's a... We have, of course, waterfowl. We haven't even talked about that. But that's always interesting. And, of course, North Dakota is one of the go-to states in the nation for duck and geese and the whole thing. Thank you, Jim. And we'll catch up next week, all right?
0: Sounds good.
2: All right. News Radio 1310 KNOX. Jim Jobe there, KNOX Outdoors, every Tuesday. August 4th, that's our date. Our temperature right now, we're at 57 degrees. A cool start today, 54. Tomorrow morning, this time, we'll be about 50. We'll wake up to about 48 degrees. So another cool night is ahead. 854 KNOX. Noah's in next. I think he'll be broadcasting remotely. We'll take a break.
3: Is it worth it to spray for weeds in soybeans this late in the season? I'm Darren Hefty. We'll talk about it on today's Ag PhD radio update.
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3: 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With a 60-day pre-harvest interval, or PHI, you have Cadet and Resource. Harmony SG and Classic fall in this category too, but as ALS herbicides, they won't stop your water hemp or kochia. With a 50-day pre-harvest interval, you've got Ultra Blazer, and surprisingly, the herbicide you can use later than any other is Cobra at 45 days pre-harvest. 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
1: 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But I saw this story, and I want to get to it. You know who Zach Brown is? Here he is. This is Knee Deep, yep, with Jimmy Buffett. So Zach Brown Band performed at Fenway. This is super cool. On Sunday night.
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1: 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So that's more than 37,000 fans. Everybody got a ticket. It's the biggest giveaway in the history of like live entertainment. $40 million it's valued at. How about that? Entertainment history. Zach has a partnership with the cruise line and co-designed the live music venue on the Beachcomber. So that is something else. Zach Brown Band, you show up at the concert. They didn't even know this. You're at Fenway, and then he announces it. It's like, yeah, you all got tickets. All of us? And you're kind of looking around. You mean like all of us here at Fenway? 37,000 fans. So, yeah, a total of 40 million. You win a cruise when you go to a Zach Brown Band. I would imagine his next concert, I'm sure he doesn't have a problem selling out, but it will be sold out for sure.
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4: ABC News, I'm Sherry Preston. The Senate Judiciary Committee this morning set to vote on the nomination of Todd Blanche to be the next Attorney General. ABC's Jay O'Brien's on Capitol Hill.
5: Over the weekend, Blanche agreed to rescind the order creating that fund, but he didn't do away entirely with other ways for the DOJ to pay those Capitol rioters, as President Trump has repeatedly said he wants to do. As part of that deal, Blanche also narrowed a sweeping IRS immunity deal to only apply to past, not future tax returns of the president, some members of his family, and the Trump Organization, although that could still benefit the president to the tune of tens of millions of dollars.
4: President Trump says this is the last chance for Iran to reach a peace deal. Oil prices falling amid rumors that an agreement may be reached today or tomorrow. Police in Washington state have arrested a man accused of setting one of the wildfires that burned down hundreds of homes. Two deaths in Michigan now linked to the cyclosporiasis outbreak. This is ABC News. A man from El Salvador has died at an immigration facility in New Jersey that's been the target of protests in recent months. Democrats and civil rights groups questioning whether the death was preventable. A state with the second highest number of data centers is hitting the pause button on data centers. ABC's Jim Ryan has more from Dallas.
6: No data center, no data centers.
7: The protests have only gotten louder, and Texas Governor Greg Abbott has heard them, demanding last week that data centers be self-sufficient.
8: They must provide their own power, not taking power off the power grid.
7: Now he's gone a step beyond, announcing a moratorium on new data centers without approval from the state's regulatory agencies. He's offered no deadline on the completion of those audits. Jim Ryan, ABC News in Dallas-Fort Worth.
4: Big meeting in Brussels today among EU leaders angry about the rush of migrants into the Spanish territory of Ceuta last week that led to at least 80 deaths. Most of those who crossed over have now gone back to Morocco. I'm Sherry Preston, ABC News.
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9: Two house fires in East Grand Forks were reported Monday morning. Lightning strikes are being described as the cause of the fires, and both fires happened on opposite sides of town. No one was hurt at either location, but both homes have suffered significant damage. East Grand Forks Fire Department Interim Fire Chief Paul Hansen says one of the houses is no longer livable. East Grand Forks firefighters received the first call at 7:23 a.m. from First Avenue Northeast, and another call came minutes later from Reinhardt Drive Southeast. The residents at both homes are now displaced. A 51-year-old Grafton man is facing felony drug charges after deputies say they found 512 grams of meth that was hidden inside a peanut butter jar and caulking tubes. That's equivalent to a little more than 1 pound. Deputies discovered the meth when they made a traffic stop on I-29 last Saturday. Jose Alfredo Sanchez Jr. faces a Class A felony count of possession with intent to deliver meth that's 50 grams or more. He also faces Class B and Class C felonies. A Grand Forks County Sheriff's deputy stopped Sanchez for speeding in a construction zone. Sanchez told the deputy he was going back to Grafton after he spent a week in Laredo, Texas. And the Grand City Celebration will be happening today from 5:30 p.m. to 8 p.m. at JC's Park in Grand Forks. For KNOX News, I'm Alex Carminati.
10: 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At 11:04, we'll take a look at your KNOX 5-day forecast from staff meteorologist Mark Ewens, and it looks like this. Today, mostly sunny skies, less humid, high of 74, westerlies to 20. Tonight, we'll see mainly clear skies, a low of 48, light southerly winds Wednesday. We'll see fairly sunny skies and a warmer high of 84 Thursday, a late day storm and a high of 87 Friday and Saturday, mainly dry and highs 80 to 85. Weather throughout the hour, Mark Ewens forecast, severe weather information. It's first. 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Right now, it's 59. 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

0: 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Good morning. It is 9:05. My name is Noah Chalaya. I am your host. Delighted to be here with me, with you. Joining me, it is the mayor of Grand Forks, Mr. Brandon Bochensky. Welcome in, sir.
1: Top of the morning, dear Noah. Happy to be here as always.
0: Thank you for making the time. So I want to start out by asking you a little bit. Well, actually, no, I'm not. I will put the callers to the front of the line. 775-5559, you're on KNOX with the mayor. Good morning. Hello. That's you. Going once. Oh, then he hung up. And he's over here now. You're on KNOX with the mayor. Good morning. Hello? I can see you there, but I can't hear you. Okay, here's what I'm going to do. I'm going to hang up on you. Give me a call back. 775-5559, number to join us. 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So there, every year, it seems like we follow a pretty consistent pattern with the budget. And that pattern that I've picked up on is every year you pull the arts funding out. Every year, somebody puts it back in. And this year, there was a quote that said, Bochensky said, prior to the vote he had last week, requested the arts funding be added back in and suggested budget after getting feedback and having conversations with council members and other community members in Grand Forks. So my question to you, quite plainly, is just where do you stand on arts funding?
1: Yeah, I guess I'm somewhat indifferent on it. I don't think the city should be funding it in perpetuity and forever when it comes to operations. I do see the value in it, and really how the progression took place is we did have the arts and there's another fund called Human Needs Removed. They were removed last year. They both got added back in. So in talking to council members, it sounded like, well, if arts is added in, we can probably let the human needs side go. So I thought that was a fair way to move forward to try to get the budget going in the right direction and, still have an opportunity to fund the arts and have the council supporting that decision. So that's kind of how it landed there.
0: Okay.
1: We're in a good financial position. I would, prefer to make those cuts so that we can either increase our reserves or reduce our mill levy. In this case, that was something people wanted to keep in, so I was willing to do it.
0: Okay. So in Brandon's perfect world, neither are a thing, but if it means that you get B, you're willing to sacrifice A. Is that an accurate summation of what you're telling me?
1: I think that's a good way. Obviously, everything is sort of a compromise when it comes to budgets. Everything's competing with everything else. And that seemed to me to be a logical way. And, you had a council member that voted to put that motion to put the human needs back in and didn't get a second. So, I had at least five or six that were in agreement with that path. So it worked out, I think, about as good as it could have.
0: Yep, 100%. So here's a thought. Is if you were going to pick between human needs and art, like, I'm with you 100%. So you're going to get no pushback from me, not the government's role, not what the city should be doing. If you need charity or you want things to, there's plenty of other organizations in town. For human needs, you got churches. For arts, you got plenty of people that would love to donate. All you have to do is ask. And we've seen generosity come outpouring anytime there's a need. You just have to ask. So it's 100% not the city's job. So you're not getting any pushback from me on either of those two things. That said, if I had to pick between I want a pretty piece of art to hang up in my living room or I want to eat food, I'm going with eat food. So I'm curious, if you had to balance between art and human needs, why not human needs instead of art?
1: Yeah, I think that's a good question. And if takeaway, it's called Human Needs. It's a community service grant fund. That one was a new one that was just, I think Sandy Marshall had just started that just before I was in office. So really in that case, it just doesn't have as much history as the arts funding did as in, part of the city. And certainly if you look at social services, that's really the county, the state's role. So I think we do enough through CDBG funding that we get other things. So I don't feel like there's going to be someone that's going to hunger because we didn't have that program. I think those entities can do more if they got that funding. There's always a balance of incentivizing that behavior here versus trying to help people. So I'm okay with where it's at, and I'm confident we'll be fine on that front.
0: do you want to brag for a second about Marine Storstead? Because regardless if you agree or disagree with the budget, regardless if you like or dislike the city government, there are some people that are just testaments to their profession that do a really good job with whatever it is they ask, whatever it is they're asked to do. And reading between the lines here, it sounds to me like you went to her with a need and said, here's what we're trying to do. Can you make all of the pieces fit? And she came back with a, yep, I'll find a way to make it happen for you.
1: She's an absolute, I don't use this term very often, but she is a rock star. She is tough as nails when it comes to budgeting, but in the most kind, nicest, just the absolute perfect person that you'd want to be running an entity like that. And I did get to say it at the end, but you've seen across the state and even locally where people are struggling with these caps. We've been set up for, the entire time Marine's been there, we've been set up so that we can handle this no problem. And I think she makes it look easy that we realize it's not as easy as Marine's making it look. So I give, tremendous kudos to her, and she does a great job. So thanks for pointing that out, because that is the key.
0: I was working with a, I'm just having a conversation, I guess, really, with another finance guy who had the opportunity to do, I don't know if it was an internship or some manner of mentoring with Marine. So he got to work under her or shadow her in some capacity, was able to kind of learn from her, and talked about the positive impact that it's had on his ability to do finance. If there were other cities, if there were other counties, if there were other government entities that were struggling with this 3% cap, would the city of Grand Forks be willing to come alongside some of those places to say, here's how we're doing that, and demonstrate to them, here's how you go through a budget like a hawk and try to trim as much things as possible. And then when you get to the end and you get things as lean as can possibly be, and you have some people that say, well, we have some wants, then you can go back and you can give some of those base if you've done a good job in phase one.
1: Yeah, I think that's a really great point. I know Marines is active in like the League of Cities, and it's always funny because you think Fargo's got their things figured out, but you'd have no idea how many times Mayor Mahoney or the finance director in Fargo hung up and getting advice from Grand Forks. So I think you can help to some extent, but you get to a point sometimes where you're in a lot tougher spot because your last 5, 6, 10 years, you haven't set your budget up on track to be able to have to be able to make the moves that you need to. But lastly, I would just say it's because the people care. Like, Marine truly cares about her job, cares about the city, wants to do it right, and has been there for a long time. Folks that come in and, it's a job that they're just punching the clock in, you're just not going to get the same out of them. And that's really what we try to do, is to have a place that people want to go, want to work, and care. And Marine's a great example of that at the city of Grand Forks.
0: Have you ever talked to her to find out, how did she get into city government, or how do we get more people like that applying for jobs within city government?
1: That's a great, great idea. I probably never asked the genesis, just blessed that she's here. So that would be a good conversation. Looks like you, but I think you would, if you looked at the department head staff and kind of all the way down through the leadership, all the way down through the whole city staff, I think we've got some really tremendous people and some good leaders. So if you look at just the department head level, we haven't lost any. The only person that left to go to another job ever, otherwise people are going towards retirement and they want to be a part of the city and they do a great job. Gary Lorenz, our fire chief, was the only one that left, and he got a better offer to go back home in Fargo. So Fargo stole him from us. But other than that, in the last 6 years, we haven't lost a single, nobody's quit, nobody's taken another job. And that's a sign that you've got good people and they want to be there.
0: 100%. And even in the case of the fire chief, seems like we, I don't want to say traded up, but we definitely didn't go, the bar definitely didn't go down with our new chief.
1: Absolutely not. I'd say you just have a little bit different. Chief Lorenzo is a great operator, but he wasn't from the area like Chief Marcotte is. So Chief Marcotte knows everything. He knows where all the bodies are buried. He knows everything. So, and he's got the respect of the firefighters all the way down the line. And Chief Lorenz did too, but he, being that Grand Forks guy for Chief Marcotte just takes it to a whole nother level. So an upgrade, it certainly wasn't a downgrade. I can promise you that.
0: Text messenger says, I suppose we should just start opening with this. 775-5559, does the mayor have an update on Columbia Mall?
1: I do not. The last update from last week is there. I did, we did see the article, 2 more stores have closed. I think that's It's in the bank's hands right now. That's as much as I could say as far as there's a potential buyer that's in the market for it. That's got an offer out there, and it's up to the bank from GK's side of how much of a short sale they're willing to take. So we'll see if that comes through. But I'm hoping it does yet this summer so we can get some activity going on there. If not yet this year, and in the spring.
0: Would you say that GK is interested in getting out of the mall business in Grand Forks? It's just a function of a bank thing, or is there a decision on their part left to be made?
1: My understanding is they've made the decision. It's just up to the bank at this point. So they're ready to move out of the market, which is, you never want to say that, but in this case, it's a good thing. We don't really want them here anymore.
0: Haven't for some time, right?
1: I would say that's a fair way to put it.
0: 775-5559, number to join us. Call, text, join us in the chat room, knoxradio.com/live. Mayor, I'm not sure if you had the opportunity to see the well-written article by Alex Carminati out of the KNOX newsroom, but one thing I wanted to draw your attention to is that West African Cuisine, they're not closing. You know where they're going?
1: Grand Cities Mall.
0: Midtown District. Yep. Midtown District. So they're just trading up to go to the better mall. That's all. They're going to move out of the ghetto mall and into the freshly remodeled mall. But that business is not. It's interesting though, right? Because nobody has left Grand Forks. Like even all the other businesses that were there, most of them didn't leave Grand Forks. They just went and moved over to a strip mall on 32nd. And now West African Cuisine is like, you know what? We'll go to the other mall where we're going to have more foot traffic and where things are kind of booming and growing and move out of the ghetto mall that's falling down.
1: Yeah. It tells me that it's not a business decision that they're making based on how are their sales doing. It's a decision that's not the place for them to be. Can you blame any of them? I mean, it makes perfect sense. So Grand Forks can support these businesses, can support that. The market can support it. They just don't want to be at the mall. So that needs to change. And really it's all hands on deck. I'm hoping it's one of those deals where I'm ready to sprint and get to work on it. You just have to be patient, and it's really hard for me, and I'm sure it's hard for others. Anytime we go to Shields and we decide, should we go through this force field into the mall by the Skittles machine and see GNC and maybe walk all the way down to JCPenney or not? And it's really hard to get through that force field. Usually I just stay at Shields. So.
0: Yeah. Pretzel Maker will usually get, it's kind of the bait to get you across the hook kind of a deal. And you stop and get pretzels. Yeah, tell them to make them fresh because they've probably been sitting there for 3 days. But then you just tell them to make them fresh and you get a new pretzel. And then Pretzel Bites actually is the way to go. And then you make your way to JCP.
1: Yep. Sounds about right.
0: All right. Text messenger says, and it's in all capital letters, so you know that they're very serious about it. Honest question. Because the mayor is a land developer, are there times where he should recuse himself with public money interests? And has he ever voted against his own pocketbook?
1: I don't think there's ever been anything that's been connected to me. I don't. If I'm getting a special assessment on my land, I don't vote to begin with. I'm the mayor. But the city billing me for infrastructure, I don't think is something that I would need to recuse myself from. I believe in Grand Forks. I'm actually putting my money where my mouth is, my time and effort, not only as the mayor, but in my private life. I guess, in my opinion, wouldn't you want a mayor like that rather than the opposite?
0: Yes.
1: But I'm sure someone's just negative because they don't like something I've done over the time. And when you do things, that's bound to happen. So I can live with it.
0: Well, he's asking a question, so I don't know that it's necessarily negative. But wouldn't you say that, like, when you vote to raise... when you vote to raise taxes, property taxes, in this case, by way of not lowering the mill rate to keep things even, when you vote to raise taxes, wouldn't that be an example of you voting against your own pocketbook? I mean, you live in a nice house. You're going to pay more taxes than most of us are, comparatively.
1: Well, I can give you an even better example. I mean, we're building single-family homes right now, trying to build economical, really good, solid houses at a low price. Well, that's going to compete potentially with the rental market, but I see that there's needs for the rental market too. So if I only cared about single family homes and what I'm selling, I would not want there to be any apartments whatsoever because then people would have to make, those payments and pay more for a house. So I see there's a balance. So I've always, like I said, I'm trying to make the community better. I think I can do so not only as the mayor, but in my private business as well. And I don't need to do any of this. I could retire and go do something else, but I enjoy it. I enjoy working. It makes me feel good about, you know, waking up each day and putting a good effort in. So I care about my family. I want to do things. I don't know.
0: Can I step on your toes a little bit and push back? And you tell me if this is a bit over the line, but I would submit to you, is it maybe a more accurate summation to say that financially you don't need to do any of this, that you could go live in the mountains and be, you know, perfectly content financially, but you need to work to be satisfied? I don't know. It just doesn't strike me as your character that you could go sit in a fishing boat and live a happy life. I just don't see that.
1: That's a good way to put it. I mean, even when I go on vacation, if I finally get my mind shut off and sit around for a day or two, I'm ready to go back and start working again. I don't know if there's something wrong with me, but it's just the way I've always been. So I know it drives my wife crazy, but I don't like to sit idle. It's just my personality.
0: I would tell you there's something right with you, and I'd tell you the rest of society has something to learn from you. 775-5559, you're on KNOX with the mayor. Good morning.
2: Good morning, Noah. 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
1: Morning.
2: Say, hey, Mayor, how hard would it be to get some, drive slow children playing signs on, 28th Avenue South, from basically Rydell's to South 17th, the corner there? I know they do a lot of drag racing there, and that street's become so busy. You know what I'm talking about?
1: Yep, I know what you're talking. We could definitely get a speed box out there. I mean, that helps. At least people see the speed that they're going, because sometimes people don't realize it when there's an open road. But also getting some patrols to do some targeted stuff out can be good, because sometimes the best way to get a person speeding is for them to get a ticket and pay for it. So, but I'll definitely note that and reach out to PD on that front.
0: 775-5559, number to join us, call, text, join us in the chat room, knoxradio.com/live. Text messenger says, are there times where his pocketbook influences his vote? But he, okay, so you kind of answered that. But he never loses money, and the way that you spend public money is always in your best interest, I had heard.
1: Could you have an example of, first of all, again, I don't vote. I'm going to set the agenda and put items forward. The council votes. So I haven't voted on anything in 6 years that I've been here. But certainly when you're setting the agenda, setting the budget, you're setting a baseline for them to do. But give me an example. I don't think having a positive community, growing wages. I mean, everything I've done, it should be benefiting everyone in the community. That's been my goal from the start. Through the economy. So I don't know. I guess give me an example of what you're talking about. Just throwing that out seems to be... I don't know. Contrived?
0: Challenging to answer, yeah. 775-5559, you're on KNOX with Mayor Bochensky. Good morning. Hello. Going once.
3: Hello.
0: Going twice. Hi.
3: Hello.
0: You're on the air. Hello.
3: Hi. My question is, at one point, the mayor was going to make an announcement regarding the... Columbia Mall, had he made that announcement already, or because I listen pretty consistently, but maybe I missed it. Was there something
1: No, when this comes, you're not going to miss it. I can promise you that. So unfortunately, we're not quite there yet. It's close. It's in the hands of the banks before we'll be able to make any announcement on that. So it's coming. It's needed. I do have a high confidence that it's coming. I just can't say any more than that at this point.
0: And remind me again, you're the very first person you're going to call and the very first radio show you're going to go on to when you're going to break this news. I can't quite remember the name.
1: Yes. I think it was Ryan Cunningham at noon.
0: Listen, as long as it happens on the flag, that's on KNOX. As long as the flag is put forward, that's what I care about. All right, let's do this. We'll take the break here. We'll continue with the mayor next. This is Critical Thought on KNOX.

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Good morning. It is 9:29. Coming up on 9:30, we'll head over to the KNOX newsroom, get the latest from Alex Carminati. He's standing by with the latest. We'll continue with the mayor. 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

0: From the Berkshire Hathaway Home Services Family Realty Newsroom, this is KNOX News with Alex Carminati.
1: North Dakota Governor Kelly Armstrong has called for a special legislative session that is scheduled for September 2nd. This comes as the governor has declared a public health emergency across the state, banning all kratom products. Kratom's a substance that comes from a tropical tree in Southeast Asia. Officials say it can be synthesized into highly potent forms and put in the products available at gas stations and smoke shops without regulations or age restrictions. They have linked those products to overdoses and deaths. Since 2019, North Dakota has received reports of 50 deaths associated with kratom, and 23 of those people died with the substance being the main cause of their death. South Middle School's parent-teacher organization is looking to raise $100,000 to build two half-size basketball courts and multiple four-square courts. The PTO started the project plans last November and have been accepting donations since last month. Roughly $3,000 have been raised so far. South Middle School's PTO is partnering with the Grand Forks Park District. The Park District says they will provide matching funds of up to $25,000. A benefit has been created to help the family of Nick Chine, the longtime Grand Forks Royals baseball coach who passed away last Friday. A link can be seen for the benefit by clicking on the story on the local news page at KNOXradio.com. For KNOX News, I'm Alex Carminati.
2: Thank you, Alex. Our next update from Alex Carminati in the KNOX Newsroom is on the way at 10:02. 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It is 9:31. Your KNOX 5-day forecast from staff meteorologist Mark Ewens. It looks like this. Today, mostly sunny skies, a less humid high of 74 westerlies to 20. Tonight, we'll see mainly clear skies, low of 48, light southerly winds Wednesday. Fairly sunny skies and a warmer high of 84 Thursday, a late day storm and a high of 87 Friday. And Saturday, we'll see mainly dry with highs 80 to 85. Weather throughout the hour, Mark Ewens forecast, severe weather information, it's first. 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Right now, it's 59. We continue with the mayor next.
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0: 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Welcome back. It is 9:36. Our segment with the mayor. Your questions entertained at 775-5559. You're on KNOX with Mayor Bochenski. Good morning.
1: Good morning, gentlemen.
2: Morning.
1: So, I know it's more of a statewide issue, but since, you know, whatever the legislature decides, the Kratom thing is going to affect Grand Forks, I'd really like to hear the mayor's opinion on the potential Kratom ban.
2: Yeah, great question. I just was hearing that on the break there. I don't know much about it. I think Grand Forks is probably in a pretty good spot compared to even Fargo, just looking at where we were with overdoses last year and being such a low number at coming in at one, and Fargo is at 29. These are overdose deaths. So we've got some good infrastructure in place, and I think our PD is always working hard to keep that, any of these substances, and this one would be a newly banned one, but keeping that sort of out of the hands and out of the community. So I think we're in a good shape. It does seem like some of those issues tend to follow more economically depressed areas, so I think we've got another benefit there, but I don't know enough about it to have any more to say than that.
1: All right, I appreciate the answer. Thank you.
2: Yep, thanks. 775-5559,
0: number to join us. 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The timing has been corrected and haven't had any issues since. I appreciate it.
2: Hey, I wish that was a direct follow-up for me and a heavy conversation, but I think that one got fixed after you listened to us chat, so that's good to hear that that's working better. I haven't noticed it yet. I might have to start rerouting and going that way again when I come and go from my house.
0: Okay, how about 32nd now? What about 32nd, Mayor? What about your boy?
2: That's the next one. That's right. That's right. Well, you're already driving a different route, so you're fine.
0: So were you.
2: That's true.
0: Text messenger says, why is the Columbia Mall a private entity, the public's problem? I'm going to lose it. How many times have you said repeatedly on this program, the mall isn't the city's problem, the city isn't going to bail out the mall? In fact, I asked you very directly last week, would the city give any money, purchase, is it on the table? And you said, no, the city is not buying the mall, it's not a city problem.
2: Yeah, I don't know if we could get any more clear on that as far as from a business standpoint, but I think, how is it the city's problem as a whole? If you talk about the collective city, obviously that's like the heart of it. You know, town has moved south. Columbia Mall used to be on the very edge of town. Now it's kind of the center of town, and it's like 50, 60 acres there that's not really at its best use. So from that standpoint, the mall declining, retail declining, that definitely has hurt the city. So that's why we're interested in it. As far as a redevelopment, what the city's role would be is to figure out the infrastructure and what's the best way to move forward with infrastructure, particularly that ring road, so it's not a disaster that it is today. It is still privately owned, so that's probably what's in the conversation from the city standpoint. But we're not talking about buying the mall and becoming a mall owner. That's not the plan, and that's not going to happen.
0: Text messenger says it's 775-5559. I'm just sitting here driving down the road, and I'm wondering to myself, if the mayor ever figured out who was footing the bill for the security guard to stand guard at Shields during the Christmas season. So you did. I did ask you about that, and you did figure out who was footing the bill. What did you learn?
2: Yep, Shields pays 100%. So not only do they pay an hourly rate, but any... there's a cost recovery there for overtime, for any of the benefits. So they're getting at least what it costs to have them there, if not a little bit more. So that would be inclusive if Shields or any other business wanted some extra protection, and we have someone that's available that wants to do overtime. It's fully reimbursed by the business, so it's not costing taxpayers a cent.
0: Costing taxpayers a cent. And if, God forbid, there was a murder or a school shooting or whatever, you think Shields would be okay if that officer jumped in a squad car and ran over to help?
2: That's a good point. Yep, you got an extra officer that's on duty that day or on some type of duty that would be able to respond to some sort of incident that would take priority. So I think that's another good point.
0: So what you've done is you've created a system in which the taxpayer doesn't cost anything, but our public safety is increased by way of private businesses who are willing to come alongside and fund. And there'd be one of the things that even the most ardent conservative would say, police are a legitimate thing of the government should be doing. So, I mean, and you found a way to even get private business to cover some of that cost. It's kind of a cool story.
2: We would all love the fact that nobody stole, but we actually, in this town, actually hold people accountable when they do. We don't just let them run through a Walgreens or a Target in some of these cities and they steal $1,000 of the stuff and nobody tries to stop them. I don't want to tell them that's, I want to tell them that has law and order. So that's, I guess, another part of the reason they have to be there. Fortunately, that's a risk, but around here, it's probably much, much more muted, which is great.
0: Text messenger says, I apologize that I have been, oh, let's do this. 775-5559. You're on KNOX with Mayor Bochensky. Good morning.
1: Hey, morning, Mayor Bro. I had to call back because I am just impressed that you had those specific kratom stats for like the overdose deaths. So just a quick follow-up, wondering if you have the stats for alcohol-related deaths in Grand Forks, and I'll hang up and listen. Thanks.
2: Yeah, thank you for the call. So that overdose death, that was inclusive of all substances. So we only had one overdose death. Now, if someone had, you know, other conditions with alcohol, I'm not sure how that breaks down, but I wasn't getting the stats on kratom specifically. That was substance abuse overdoses. Grand Forks only had one last year, which was really a record low over the last decades. And our comparator, if you think of Fargo being 2.5 times the size, if we had one, they should have 2.5 deaths. They had 29. They had a rate that was almost 30 times higher. So it's pretty remarkable to be at where we're at. But I can look up, do some more on the alcohol side. It certainly is an issue. Alcohol gets abused probably as much as any other substance. It's been a problem in my family. That I hold close to my heart. Yeah, exactly.
0: Text messenger says, I apologize. I've been out of the loop for a while, but I'm curious if the Epic building downtown is for sale or if there's been any interest in finishing up the job. Is there any chance that we'll get it finished into the venue that it was supposed to be? Again, I apologize. Maybe you've already talked about this and everybody knows, but I am just curious who, and I'm not sure who else to ask.
2: Yeah, great question. We had a great deal that was set up from the start. When that deal fell apart, I think the burden on the city would have been too high to move forward with that square. So we've decided not to move forward there. There is a new ownership group that has taken over the project. I think they're still in the process of that. You can imagine what a mess that Epic had left behind. I know they've got plans to finish something off. It likely won't be public, so it'll be private. It'll be owned by that apartment complex, and whether they make that available to the general public for certain events, that remains to be seen. I would imagine that they would, because you're going to have commercial entities on the first floor there. So the city will be out of it. I think they still have plans to get something done. It won't be as spectacular as the lights down in Fargo. That was the initial goal.
0: 775-5559, you're on KNOX with the mayor. Good morning.
3: Yeah, it's off the subject, but I was going to say they're talking about more property for housing and apartments and all that kind of stuff. But you look around Grand Forks, you got, for every development, you got to have so many acres for a park. And those parks, there's several in town, and there's only a handful of people that ever use those, a lot of them. And if that couldn't be developed somewhere in housing or whatever, get some more tax money coming in.
2: Yeah, well, you've got land for parks. You also have a lot of land that you have to give up for stormwater retention ponds. So, and then you got your roads. So, I mean, if you buy a chunk of land, say you're getting, let's call it 20 acres, you're probably only going to end up building on, you know, 12 of those acres by the time you've gotten all that. So that does tend to lead to higher costs because you have to spread it out between less land that you purchase. So that is something that I think we can look at in the future on the park side. That's a little bit more of a park district thing, but can we do more centralized ones so you have one bigger park rather than multiple smaller ones? That,
0: yeah.
2: And same with the ponds. I think there's ways to share that. So we're always looking at that. I think Grand Valley is a great example of that on the south, and they've got a pond. They don't have a bunch of small ones. They have one big one that you can walk around in one big park. So I think that's the first attempt at that, and hopefully there'll be more in the future.
3: Okay, thank you.
0: 775-5559, number to join us. Call, text, join us in the chat room, knoxradio.com/live. Text messenger says, will the secretary at the police department now be terminated for embezzlement instead of collecting paid leave?
2: Yeah, that termination, so that actually the timing kind of ended up being very similar, but I had sent a letter of proposed discipline back in June, and then we have a process where you have to wait. They have 10 days to appeal. When they appeal during that 10 days, you have to set up a meeting because they get a chance to meet with the mayor. That took place July 6th, I believe. And then ultimately, you know, you're going to go through the facts. And the termination, I believe, took place on Friday the 31st, which was the same day or the day after that story broke. But the process had already started. You wish you can move quicker, but also people are, you're innocent until you're proven otherwise when it comes to accusations like that. So I wanted to review and investigate further internally before we made a move. But the person has been terminated as of the end of July.
0: Text messenger says it's 775-54. That's not anywhere relevant to what we're talking about. Text messenger says at 775-55-59, is it a function of government to give public money to private businesses and property?
2: I don't think that's... I think if you're trying to put that into the realm of incentives, certainly that's been a use to try to incentivize growth. You're not giving them money, you're delaying taxation, so I think that's a little bit different. I would say an example of like Agristo, though, the state did come forward with a grant to make that project happen and win it here, and that was a $30 million grant. So, in certain cases, it has been worthwhile to incentivize business. Is it the right thing to do, the wrong thing to do? We're certainly in a competitive landscape, and at the end of the day, it'd be nice if they eliminated all those across all the states, then you wouldn't have to have competition for primary sector, but that's not the case in the environment that we live in.
0: 775-55-59. Text messenger says electric speed sign out by Highway 2 has been out for a week or so. Is that you or is that county?
2: Yeah, if it's on Highway 2, it depends where on Highway 2. If it's west of the interstate, it's probably not ours. But I don't know that the county has them either, so I can find out. I mean, maybe it needs to be charged up and it can be moved over on the other location. So, hi, Rydell. Perfect.
0: Text messenger says, when you say there is no turnover in the city employment, how is the street department, sanitation, or public works in that matter? Is it a revolving door like it was 15 years ago when they had a roster of candidates? So to be clear, you said you were specific. You said department heads, didn't you?
2: Yeah, but I think that to the question that was asked, compared to what early on when I first got in 2020, there was other factors, but our turnover rate has been reduced dramatically. And we've also had, as far as candidates for positions, we had positions that only had, two or three candidates in the past. We're getting dozens now. So it's changed significantly. And that's, macro economic factors as well. But locally, our turnover has been reduced. It's not all salary plan. I think we can't fix it only by paying people. It's also having opportunities for promotion, having job satisfaction in other ways. But we've done a good job. I want to keep good people, because it costs a lot of money to train new people. And if I've got one person that can do a phenomenal job, I don't want to hire two that do a half-ass job on it, because that costs you twice. I'd rather put someone a little bit more than two people a little bit less. So that's been my philosophy, and I think it's working well.
0: I love it. All right, we'll take the last break here. We'll wrap it up with the mayor next. Still time for your questions, your thoughts. This is Critical Thought on KNOX.

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7: To higher action in early livestock trade. You're listening to the American Ag Network. I'm Jesse Allen with this market update. So we take a look at the early rounds in cattle and hog futures. Mixed session so far. We started higher, now pulling back just a little bit. Feeder cattle in the green, live cattle are mixed around unchanged, and the same goes for the lean hog complex. Keeping our eyes on cash cattle activity here this week. Already seeing some higher bids out there from packers in the country. So the anticipation is we're going to have higher cash this week. Not much activity yet, though, to establish a trend. New show lists are mixed this week as they appear lighter in Texas and Kansas, but larger in Nebraska and Colorado. And that single bid that we've seen out there is 233 live in Kansas. On the hog side, no report on prices or trends. Oh, I take that back. Steady trend to Dorchester, Wisconsin. Barrels and gilts at 67. Going to be watching cutouts as well on both the beef and pork side to see if we can get some stabilization. Could we see a little bit of seasonal demand potentially come into the market? That is another item we're going to be watching as we move into August and get back to school.

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1: In the futures trade right now, live cattle August down a nickel, 231.05. October down 22, 226.50. December down 22, 226 even. Feeder cattle August up 60, 348.42. September up a dollar, 343.55. October feeders up 52, 334.22. August hogs up 7, 97.60. October down 25, 83.42. December hogs down 50, 74.85. Grains and oilseeds under pressure with beans down about 15 cents. Wheat futures 7 to 8 lower. Corn down 3 to 4. 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I'm Jesse Allen.
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0: 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A text messenger says, I would like to ask if the city is spending money on arts and wants that are not directly related to the function of the city, all include not collecting revenue, but the city is raising property taxes and valuations on residents. Why not cut the unnecessary spending before raising taxes on residents? Shouldn't the citizens be the last person in the city that runs to increasing funds?
1: Oh, you still there?
0: Yeah, I am.
1: All right. I think if you ask the folks that are in the arts organizations, they're touching hundreds, if not thousands of people. So I think that it's reaching a broad portion. Is it my favorite thing? Have I always wanted that to be in the private sector? Absolutely. It's always a balance and we budget. And I think we do the best we can to have opportunities and things going on while also being conscious of where we're spending. And I think we've done it better than just about any city in the state. And it's not perfect and it's got some more work to do, but we're in pretty good shape.
0: 775-5559, you're on KNOX with the mayor. Good morning.
2: Good morning, Mayor. I have a question. I watched the meeting last night, and tell me why anybody would be buying gift cards at a gas station with a city credit card.
1: Yeah, I'm not sure. I haven't looked into that yet. I'm not sure that that's happened, so I don't know the example or what the case was there. The only thing I can think of is when we have retirements, usually the person gets a $50 gift card, which after working for the city for 30 years, it's probably not the greatest gift ever, but at least it's something. So I don't know if that's what it was or if it's something else, but that's the example I can give today.
2: Yeah, well, that makes sense, but I would think you would have one person in the city that takes care of that. And why do you have to buy gas at all different gas stations when
1: because you got to drive. I mean, a lot of times meetings might be in Fargo or in Bismarck, so you can't get a full tank to get you there. And sometimes you might have a vehicle that you're taking to Fargo that isn't full and you didn't have time to fill it on the way, so you may have to get gas somewhere else. I'm not sure on the PD. I think the two, we got one out of Public Works and one here by Icon. I'm not sure where the gas pumps are and if people are patrolling in other areas, if they want to leave that patrol area to fill up or not. So I'm not sure on the PD where they are, but certainly the examples of when you're traveling outside the city, you're going to have to fill up somewhere else.
0: I'm trying to sneak one more in here. 775-5559, you're on KNOX with the mayor. Good morning.
3: Mayor, I'm wondering if you've ever taken a look at the Grand Forks 311 app.
1: I have not. I've heard mixed reviews on that. So if you got some feedback, please let me know, because at least when I have an issue, I just go right to John Burnstrom who reviews the 311 app. So it's a little bit easier for me. But
3: I really think that you should really take a look at it and see the way that some of the city representatives are responding. I really think that this is a great utilization that we have for the residents and stuff, but the way that some of the representatives are responding to some of these requests makes me not

0: happy to be a resident of Grand Forks.
1: Okay.
0: Like, you've got somebody that's reported a street light out. Yeah, you got somebody that's reported a street light out in an alley, and the response is, you have to call XL Energy because that's not our responsibility. I'm sorry, but it's the city lights inside the city limits, and this is the app that we're given to report these things. That representative can contact XL too.
1: Yeah, no, I think you're right. That's a good idea. I can do some testing on there, so I appreciate the feedback.
2: Do you have an ability to go through and look and see what has been sent?
1: I'm sure John Bernstrom does. I don't really dig into it, but I could. I mean, I'm sure I could get a report.
2: Okay. Hey, Merritt, appreciate the time. Thanks for joining us. We'll catch up with you again next week, okay?
1: Have a great week, everyone. Thank you.

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1: ABC News, I'm Sherry Preston. Republican Senators John Cornyn and Tom Tillis say they will be voting to confirm Todd Blanche as the next Attorney General. Now that Blanche has said in writing that the $1.8 billion anti-weaponization fund set up by President Trump is dead. Democratic Senator Dick Durbin reacting.
2: We have learned that simply his word is not enough for most of us, not even for some of my Republican friends. Even his word under oath is not credible enough.
1: He's talking about Blanche there. The Senate Judiciary Committee expected to advance Blanche's nomination to the full Senate. Bond set at $1 million for the man arrested last night and charged with arson in connection with the Spokane, Washington fires that have destroyed at least 700 buildings. The state of Texas joining the state of New York and announcing a moratorium on AI data centers amid concerns about power and water use. And SpaceX to issue its first quarterly earnings since going public after the bell this afternoon. This is ABC News. It's part of the largest class action settlement in U.S. history. Tens of thousands of student borrowers who said their schools misled them when they took out student loans could soon have those loans forgiven.
3: I trained in computer-aided drafting at ITT Technical Institute.
4: For half a century, its commercials filled the late-night airwaves until 2016 when ITT closed its 130 campuses, leaving students like Robert Hall wondering,
5: how do we get the money that we put into the program?
4: A decade later, he might finally have an answer. A federal appeals court has ordered the U.S. Department of Education to forgive the loans of 170,000 students of more than 150 for-profit schools accused of misleading the public about their graduates' job prospects. Jim Ryan, ABC News.
1: As many Americans grow more cautious about spending, McDonald's profits are rising. The fast food giant posting strong second quarter earnings. McDonald's did warn in May that high gas prices and anxiety could dent its sales. I'm Sherry Preston, ABC News.
0: From the Berkshire Hathaway Home Services Family Realty Newsroom, this is KNOX News with Alex Carminati.
6: One North Dakota lawmaker is expecting school lunches will again be a topic of consideration when the legislature meets for a special session on September 2nd. District 18 Senator Scott Meyer says he has heard rumblings among his colleagues they may again bring forward a school lunch proposal, hoping to affect the November election for a constitutional amendment on the issue. School lunches were addressed in 2025 and addressed again without action in the previous 2026 special session. With the $130 million constitutional amendment vote looming, Myers says the subject is still front-facing. He is hopeful the legislature will see previous laws to feed all children without lunch shaming as an unfunded mandate, forcing the state to pick up the tab on bad lunch debt.
7: What I said when it was during the special session last time, they got to get better at, let's pick a number. I don't know what that number is. If it's $125,000, anybody under that, whatever, make it. I would also hope if they did go forward and there is a bill put forward, you know, how the anti-school shaming where you have to get a meal. Well, since the state made the school districts give a meal, we should also pick up that debt. If that's something that comes into the conversation, I hope that's included.
6: Governor Kelly Armstrong announced a special session in response to a public health emergency he declared that bans all Kratom products. 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
8: Thank you, Alex. 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At 10:03, we'll take a look at your KNOX 5-day forecast from staff meteorologist Mark Ewens. It looks like this. Today, mostly sunny skies, a less humid high of 74, and westerlies to 20. Tonight, we'll see mainly clear skies, a low of 48, and light southerly winds. Wednesday, fairly sunny skies, and a warmer high of 84. Thursday, a late day storm, and a high of 87. Friday and Saturday, mainly dry, highs 80 to 85. Weather throughout the hour, Mark Ewens forecast severe weather information. 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

0: 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Good morning. It is 10:05. My name is Noah Chalaya. I am your host. Delighted to be here with you this morning. The Minnesota Department of Revenue is reminding families to save their receipts during back-to-school shopping season. Spokesman Ryan Brown says that many K-12 school expenses could qualify for either state's education tax credit or tax subtraction. Eligible purchases include notebooks, textbooks, school supplies, computer hardware and software, musical instrument rentals. Internet services fees do not qualify. Most students attending public and private homeschools may be eligible on program requirements. So apparently buying your kids lunch isn't enough for the state of Minnesota. Apparently the Walls lunches aren't enough for the state of Minnesota. Now they've moved on to doing your kids back to school shopping. Notebooks, textbooks, school supplies, the computer and the software, musical instrument rentals. I tell you what, I had a call. I jumped on the phone with, well, let's do this. 775-5559, you're on KNOX. Good morning.
1: Yeah, morning, Noah. So you're a father of two children, correct?
0: I am, and I guess I need to start pointing out, and I pay for all of their school supplies out of my pocket. Right. I've never asked for a dime from anyone, let alone the government, to pay for my kids' pencils for school, for crying out loud.
1: Yeah, same here. That's how I grew up. My parents, well, not me, I don't have kids, but my parents, I mean, are very self-sufficient folks we are. And the more
0: real self-sufficient, they can afford the 69 cents for a pencil. I mean, not me disparaging your parents, it's just the ridiculousness of what we're talking about.
1: I suppose, yeah, it's like, oh, you want a cookie? You had kids, take care of the damn things. And the older I get, the more I realize that maybe I should start having children, right? Because I see all these people that are having kids, like whole litters of children, don't have a pot to pee in, literally, mm-hmm. and I'm over here thinking, I'm trying to be responsible. I would love to have children, but financially, I could afford it. We could definitely afford it, but my mindset is, okay, I'm going to have children. I need a $30,000 emergency fund. I need to have a house that's at least halfway paid off, and then that's a perfect financial situation to bring children into. I think I'm a little too ambitious with that. I should just start popping them out if I can afford them. Why not?
0: I mean, you'd probably be financially better off. I will tell you. So I was a person that I had kids, quote unquote, before I should have, kind of a thing, right? So we mm-hmm. were, my wife and I were in college. So by all like societal standards of like, here's when you're supposed to have kids, and we didn't care. We did not care at all, still don't. And here's what I would tell you. On the flip side, children are as expensive as you want them to be. And so if your plan is to go out and buy the fancy, stroller that has the clip-in car seat and that goes back, and you want them to have all the, GMO-free diaper, I don't know, whatever. You want to do it that way, I'm sure kids are very expensive. If you do it like we did I've done it both ways. I've done it where just the kids are showered with all the things on the changing table and all the rest of it. And I've done it where like the things that you absolutely need, a baby Bjorn, those little things that looks like a backpack for a kid, except it's on front pack. I don't know what you want to call it. Those things are essential. I literally don't know how people parented kids before that. I mean, they likely did so at the expense of their backs. So that I would consider to be an absolute non-negotiable necessity, and a diaper bag. And it doesn't have to be an expensive diaper bag. It's just anything to put all the kid supplies in. So you have a kid kit of sorts, and then diaper wipes and diapers. And in the end, man, once they're done nursing, they're going to eat off the same plate you do. So it's, I mean, when's the last time your wife has made food and, like, you scraped the bottom of the pan? Kids are as expensive as you make them.
1: Okay. Yeah, I've heard you say that before, yeah. And just a question, like, because like I said, whenever I hear stories like this, I'm like, wow, I could totally have at least two children and still be able to go out and buy guns and car parts and enjoy my life.
0: Absolutely.
1: Seeing how these people live, like But when you had your first one when you were still in college, and mm-hmm. you said, right? So were you living, like, obviously off campus, I would suppose. Were you living in a house, or did you raise a kid partially in an apartment?
0: No, we were in a house. My wife and I bought a house when we got married. So we moved in. We got married. We were in our. We didn't have much college left. I think we had one semester left.
1: Sure.
0: So yeah, but just kind of jumped from one stage of life into the next. But we were ready for it. We wanted to have a kid. We wanted to do the thing, and we didn't really care what society thought or said. And in the end, it ended up being great. And it's fun, too, because now my kid is in his teens, and he will tell you, he's like, well, I've already been to college, because he has been to college.
1: That's pretty cool, Noah. That's good to hear. It's crazy, though. You got to agree. I mean, these people that literally have no money are the ones that have the most children. And then guys like me who are making good money and, you know, sufficient are super worried. And I think it's for no reason, too, you know?
0: Yeah, you're a fool. You should go have kids and then you'll probably double your net worth.
1: I think I should. Thank you, Noah.
0: 775-5559, you're on KNOX. Good morning.
2: All right, morning, Noah. So take a deep breath, open up your mind, and let's have a good conversation about this. All
0: okay.
2: right?
0: I am, you know what? It's one of the rare mornings where I'm real open. So please change my mind on this.
2: Loving it. I'm feeling the same. And you could completely change my mind here. So anyways.
0: Sweet.
2: I've
0: We're
2: worked in a
0: start.
2: Few different offices, Noah, right? They provide my computer. They provide the printer. They provide the paper for the printer, pens, all the things that I need to do my job, they provide. Because frankly, if they didn't, I wouldn't work for that company. When I started with the last company, I made sure at the interview, I said, hey, are you going to provide me with a machine? In other words, a computer. They said, oh, of course we will. And I said, okay, great. Because I don't want to have to be expected to bring my own stuff to the job. That's their job, right? And so I understand this is a little bit of an apples and oranges because we're talking about the workplace versus a school.
0: Actually, I think it's a really rock solid example.
2: Yeah, I don't think it's unreasonable for, you know, to think that the school should provide a few notebooks and pencils, especially because I didn't hear anyone complaining when the school started giving every kid like a tablet or a laptop or whatever they're giving them now. Wow. I mean, that's
0: you
2: so
0: didn't,
2: much
0: you
2: more
0: didn't hear. Here's the thing. I have strong opinions on that, too. But the reason you didn't hear anybody complaining is because the schools didn't pay for it. Google subsidized it and they largely got them for free.
2: Interesting, but I guess...
0: Well, it is interesting, because here's the thing. They're not going to continue to do it, so now as these things are aging out and they have to replace them, nobody knows exactly what they're going to do, and you actually saw some of that. Anyway, this is too off topic, but I agree with you. It's a problem, and I agree with... And I also... We may disagree on many things. In principle, I agree with you. The school should provide all of the things requisite to complete education, or you haven't completed the job. It's half a job. So I agree with you on that part. However, if the school is going to provide it, can we agree that it should be done a different way? You don't need 29 boxes of Kleenexes to get through a year.
2: Yeah, well, you know, the logistics of a person's got to work out, but I just think, to me, it makes more sense than providing meals, because my company does not provide me meals, though I have worked for companies who did provide lunch, but that's, I just think it makes economically more sense, because the schools can buy in bulk, and I know the government screws things up, I get that, but if done right, they actually make it way more economically efficient.
0: You know what, Giovanni? I think, I don't know if I would tell you that you've 100% convinced me, but you've brought me closer to the dock. I can agree with you in principle that if schools aren't providing all of the materials necessary, then school is incomplete, and it's kind of a, you have to get it the rest of the way.
2: I appreciate your time, brother. Thank you.
0: Yeah, I appreciate you pushing back. 775-5559, you're on KNOX. Good morning.
3: Happy, terrific Tuesday.
0: Okay, you ready for this? You know what's going to happen if the schools start paying for notebooks and pencils? It's going to increase our national debt. It's going to go up. It will probably hit $50
3: trillion. We're $40 trillion now.
0: Right. It's going to hit $50. We keep going. I'm just saying.
3: What time is it, Noah?
0: It is 10:15 a.m. Central Time.
3: Do you know this morning when it was 9:04? You said it was 11:04.
0: Did I?
3: Yes.
0: My brain must not be firing on all cylinders.
3: Are you okay?
0: I am. I think my brain is just not firing on all cylinders. I had a child who had a birthday party, and it was going to be an outdoor birthday party, and then it turned into it was going to be an indoor birthday party. And I don't know if you've ever experienced this, but when you find out that people are going to be coming into your home, particularly on short notice, particularly when you didn't originally expect that to be the case, it is as close to an emergency whirlwind as you can get inside of a home. I mean, I can't even begin to describe you the level of work and the level of it. But that also means, like, I bet I didn't get to bed in the last 4 days. I bet I haven't gotten to bed before 3 a.m.
3: Yeah, well, so my brain's a little. Today's a special day for me because it is my birthday today.
0: Really? Happy birthday. Let me ask it this way. What anniversary are we celebrating of your 18th birthday? Because you know you never really age a day over 18. You just celebrate the anniversary of your 18th birthday.
3: Really?
0: Yes.
3: Okay. 85.
0: Congratulations, my friend.
3: Yeah. Quite a ride. I've been on quite a ride for 85 years. And I guess which is really warms my heart is my adult children. They're all grown and on their own and all that. But I, you know, have a good relationship with them. My daughter does live here in Grand Forks. So I not only just text and talk to her, but I see her. And then my boys, one is in Utah, one's in California. But we communicate just about every day. And so I think for children, and as far as the school, there are some people. I don't know all their circumstances that financially at the present time, but I think we need to start teaching finance in school, how to budget, how to make a budget, and so forth. And, of course, with this new thing coming along, AI, and then humanoid robots, and then the next thing is super intelligent AI. I have some questions and concerns about all of it, really.
0: Yeah. I'll leave you with this. Don't worry about AI. There's nothing you can do about it. And there are people like me that will continue to push to try to get responsible use AI. And if we fail in that endeavor, then there was nothing we could have done anyway. 775-5559, you're on KNOX. Good morning.
4: So what is the conversation? Some schools are going to buy notebooks and pens for kids or what?
0: Well, Minnesota is, you're going to save your, if you're a resident of the communist state of Minnesota, you're going to save your receipts after you do your back to school shopping. And then you can go to the state and you can ask for tax credits or tax subtractions. And then some of the purchases like notebooks and textbooks and school supplies and even computer and software and even musical instruments, those might qualify. And then maybe the state will give you some of your money back.
4: So the conservative talking point is this is bad.
0: Well, the conservative talking point is it's not the state's job to buy my kids the materials for my kids to go to school. Turns out parents have been able to do that for hundreds of years. I don't know that really needs to change. But I suppose if you're going to buy them lunch, why not go all the way, right?
4: Well, then I would ask, where is the line? Like, where should schools stop? And then where should parents begin?
0: That's a good question. I don't know if you heard the call with Jay Money, but his point was, which I thought was actually pretty poignant, it's more appropriate for the school to buy notebooks and pens and pencils and glue and all that than it is for them to buy food. Because guess what? In the real world, when you go to a workplace or you go to an environment, they give you all the materials you need requisite to work. You know what they don't give you? The food. You have to feed yourself for the rest of your life. So if you really wanted to structure it, why doesn't the school pay for the materials and not pay for the food?
4: So then that's six of one, half a dozen of the other. I don't know what the cost would be, but I'm guessing that the whole genesis of the midday meal was providing kids, if I go back to the original the original reason for it was to provide kids with a hot meal in the middle of the day, because we know that if kids are properly nourished, they learn better.
0: Yes.
4: So if you don't want that, then you could pack a cold lunch and then started a weird debate about whether or not we should feed our kids lunch. And then the debate evolved into, well, I mean, who should pay for it? Well, I guess 1,000 years ago when we went to school, there was little lunch carts, and then there was the whole shaming of if you couldn't afford hot lunch, and then the Sun Butter debacle and all of it. But I think school supplies are probably a bridge too far for most people, and I would say that that's probably appropriate. The thing that I would be curious about is, you know, and again, this is going to sound, and I want an opportunity to explain before I get jumped for being a liberal, is the kids are really innocent in all of this, in that if their parents can't afford or won't or would rather spend their money on other things, or the legions of excuses that the KNLX listening audience will come up with for not having what they need to go to school, I would argue maybe this point. If a kid doesn't have what they need, what should we do about that? Should notebooks just magically appear? Should writing utensils just magically appear? Should all of the things that they need just magically appear? And I think this is where classroom teachers would tell you, generally speaking, they reach into their own pockets to make sure that little Johnny and little June have what they need in order to be an active participant in the classroom. And that's not okay either, or at least in my opinion, it shouldn't be. Teachers don't go into teaching to donate a third of their salary back to the children because their parents can't get their crap together to do this kind of thing. So then what? So then who do we blame, or then what do we do? So I don't know that there's – is it the end of the world if Minnesota says, hey, keep your keep your receipts, and you can write those off at the end of the year. A lot of crap that most human beings can write off at the end of the year is pretty astounding, really.
0: Yeah. So
4: and you could make three things. Okay.
0: So the first thing is, if you're having them write it off at the end of the year, are you really helping families out? Like, if they can afford to write the check to begin with, why do we have they can afford to go all the way to the end of the year till they file taxes and then they need the money back?
4: Yeah. Okay. But I guess what that might help you prioritize your decision making a bit. Right? Instead
0: of on that going we can agree.
4: Okay. So that might be, is that enough of a carrot? It may also get those that are maybe a little bit more affluent to go out in Minnesota and just buy a whole bunch of notebooks and drop them off at school and say, hey, here, give these to the kids that don't need. It might, maybe, perhaps unlikely, but it may push somebody in that direction. So that's where I can see it's not necessarily for the guy that's choosing between crack cocaine and notebooks today. It's not for that guy. It's for the others that might do something good with their money. I got all this. I'm going to say this kind of randomly maybe, but I got all this money laying around and I want to make a big donation. Where should I go? Well, Minnesota says that if you go and buy every notebook that's left in your local big box store, they're going to give you a chance to write it off. Do that. Maybe. Like I say, I don't know. But I don't think it's for the guy that's trying to figure out, is it ramen noodles or notebooks? It's not for that guy.
0: I appreciate the call, my friend. It's my opinion.
4: It's just my opinion. I think sometimes Minnesota does plenty of things that we can all sit around and say, boy, that's you know, dumb or you know, communist or whatever. And Tim Walz will step in it more today before 2 o'clock than most of us will in our lifetime. There's absolutely no doubt. He's a piss poor leader that's a beta male that has no business leading anything, to include 2-car parades. However, once in a while, I hear something. I'm like, you know, if that got
5: blah, blah, blah corporation or blah, blah, blah family off the duff and allowed them to make a big donation so that we can offset some of this stuff. Yeah, maybe. I can see it. Maybe it's okay. Anyway, I've taken too much time.
0: On a semi-related note. No, on a semi-related note, I am going to be leading the campaign for no, and so I'm working it out. Do you want to participate in my, can I hire you as a consultant, and you can consult with me? So here's what I think I have. I've learned that you have to phrase everything in a positive way. I've learned that you have to frame everything by way of yes. So I'm going to say, keep more money in our public schools, vote no on Measure Blah to fund school lunches, and then have like a link to things that will say like, hey, the school district has been told if we do this in the state of North Dakota, they're going to take it out of their general budget, and right now that money comes elsewhere. The deficit right now is only $80,000. We know that's going to be in the millions if we do this. You want to be a consultant? You can help me lead the no charge.
5: Absolutely. And the other thing is, you just have to do it like we do it in Grand Forks. Write the measure like you think you're voting yes, but because you don't read the verbiage close enough, you're really voting no.
0: Yeah, exactly. Yes, okay. This is
5: so let's,
0: your principal consultant. You just
5: the
0: got
5: more ambiguous, yep, the more ambiguous it is, the better it's going to be for you and your cause. Good luck to you, sir.
0: I love it. I appreciate the call. 775-5559. You're on KNOX. Good morning.
3: I'm sorry. I already did my deal.
0: Oh, okay. I'm sorry. 775-5559. You're on KNOX. Good morning.
6: So I was looking at this, and I think that you're going to kind of appreciate this. According to the rules, if I want to upgrade my computer with an NVIDIA RTX, I could get a tax rebate.
0: For the education. It's for the children. We need that RTX. I mean, we could use it for all sorts of things, right? You could use it for AI. You could use it for graphic design. There's probably some school art projects. I mean, you're right. It's an absolute human necessity.
6: Right, but if you remember for the RTX, the main reasons for the RTX is for a VR capability and then for streamers.
0: Yeah, I think they found their way into AI pretty heavily too, but
6: yeah.
0: I love it. That's great. You got a solid belly chuckle out of me for that one. 775-5559, you're on KNOX. Good morning.
7: Hey, Noah, how you doing?
0: I'm well, sir. What's on your mind?
7: So if it was any other state, I would think maybe a little differently. But since it's Minnesota, numbers don't mm-hmm. lie. It's the people that present the numbers that do the lying. So anyone, if I find a receipt, as long as I'm sending my receipts in, I can get that money back. This just smells of corruption. And my mind says that if the kids need to eat and the parents aren't feeding them, then we need to tax a little more so that we can feed them. As far as the school supplies and stuff, if you're not capable of going to school with the stuff that you need, I don't believe that your neighbors should have to fund that existence.
0: Yeah.
7: We're becoming more and more socialized, wanting to give other people stuff away without even thinking about it.
0: Mm-hmm. Yeah, 100%. Here's something that's really going to tweak people out. You know when all that started? You know when the pivot point came where we started to move more and more towards relying on government, and then it took off like a hockey stick to rely on social services? Women's suffrage. It started with giving women the right to vote. And you saw more amendments from like post-1914, for like the first 100 years, we largely stuck true to the values of 1776. And then somewhere around the early 1900s, we decided it was going to be a little bit of a shift. And it just took off like a hockey stick, and we've never been able to course correct. This is Critical Thought on KNOX.
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17: 2 house fires in East Grand Forks were reported Monday morning. Lightning strikes are being described as the cause of the fires, and both fires happened on opposite sides of town. No one was hurt at either location, but both homes have suffered significant damage. East Grand Forks Fire Department Interim Fire Chief Paul Hansen says one of the houses is no longer livable. East Grand Forks firefighters received the first call at 7:23 a.m. from First Avenue Northeast, and another call came minutes later from Reinhardt Drive Southeast. The residents at both homes are now displaced. A 51-year-old Grafton man is facing felony drug charges after deputies say they found 512 grams of meth that was hidden inside a peanut butter jar and caulking tubes. That's equivalent to a little more than 1 pound. Deputies discovered the meth when they made a traffic stop on I-29 last Saturday. Jose Alfredo Sanchez Jr. faces a Class A felony count of possession with intent to deliver meth that's 50 grams or more. He also faces Class B and Class C felonies. A Grand Forks County Sheriff's deputy stopped Sanchez for speeding in a construction zone. Sanchez told the deputy he was going back to Grafton after he spent a week in Laredo, Texas. And the Grand City Celebration will be happening today from 5:30 p.m. to 8 p.m. at JC's Park in Grand Forks. For KNOX News, I'm Alex Carminati.
0: Thank you, Alex. Our next update from Alex Carminati in the KNOX Newsroom is on the way at 11:02. 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We'll take a look at your KNOX 5-day forecast from staff meteorologist Mark Hewins, and it looks like this. Today, mostly sunny skies, a less humid high of 74, westerlies to 20. Tonight, mainly clear skies, a low of 48, and light southerly winds. Wednesday, fairly sunny skies and a warmer high of 84. Thursday, a late day storm and a high of 87. Then Friday and Saturday, mainly dry and highs 80 to 85. Weather throughout the hour. 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

0: 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It is 1039. Joining me live from the KNOX newsroom, it is our news director, Mr. Alex Carminati. Welcome in, sir.
1: How are you? Thanks for the time, Noah.
0: Yeah, thank you for making the time. In fact, I was thinking about this morning. I think everybody else has gotten their Alex fill, but I think that there's a deficit of Alex on Critical Thoughts. So over time, we're going to have to rectify that.
1: That sounds good. No, I mean, I've had a good time with Brian and with Ryan. And then usually in the 3 o'clock hour or so, I'll speak with Aaron or Mark, whoever the host is. And Mark has filled in for Ryan in the noon hours sometimes, too. So, yeah, I've been spread around a little bit. But, yeah, I have been missing on the Critical Thought program. But thanks for the idea. Happy to be chatting with you.
0: Okay, great. So we'll fix that as time goes on. So I wanted to talk to you, pick your brain a little bit about this back to school story. So for those that don't know, you have a ripping good read up on KNOXradio.com. 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Can you tell me a little bit about what drew your attention to the Minnesota Department of Revenue telling families that they should begin saving their receipts for back to school shopping?
1: So I will say that story was reported by the Minnesota News Network. That's where I found out about it. So it's credited to the Minnesota News Network. It's not my story, and I have it credited to Learfield. That's who wrote it, obviously. So it's not my story, number one, but that's where I found it. And the reason why I brought that up, you know, something to, you know, bring up relevantly for news, and obviously back to school shopping's going on now or will be shortly, and kids are back to school before you know it. So it was just a Minnesota State story that I figured, all right, let's mention it, let's bring it up, let's have it on air, which I did mention it a few times earlier this morning, and at the same time have it on our website so folks can see it if they miss that story. So it was just really a simple thing of, okay, that's relevant to the area because it's relevant to our listeners in Minnesota. So I just figured, okay, let's get that out there and make the public aware.
0: And people, they're missing out if they're just listening to your newscast, which are excellent. So I'm not trying to take away from that. They're just listening to the newscast, though. They're only getting part of the news, Alex, right? Like, really, to get the full Monty, so to speak, you really got to go to KNOXradio.com, click on that news tab, and then from there you break it down, right? You got national stories, you got state stories, you got local news, and I've heard from a number of different city officials, different places, you're kind of ubiquitous. 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
1: Yep, exactly. That, you know, I mean, again, I've got about 90 to 100 seconds or so with the newscast that air on KNOX itself. So I don't have time to go through each story, you know, every single sentence I write or all the details or everything. I give you a certain piece of it on air. And then exactly like you said, go online, KNOXradio.com, hit the local news page. And that's where you find, you know, stories of whatever's going on in Grand Forks, East Grand Forks, the states of Minnesota and North Dakota. And, you know, you get more of the details there in the actual online version of it. So, you know, again, there's only so much I can put in and so many stories I can mention throughout my newscasts on air. So, you know, the full meat and potatoes, if you want more or you realize, okay, yeah, that's not the whole thing, but I want to learn more about it. That's where you go. And that's how you find out.
0: Has anybody taken you to Woodman's yet?
1: Woodman's? I don't know what Woodman's is. What is that, Noah?
0: That's great. That's exactly the answer I wanted to hear from you.
1: Okay.
0: Believe it or not. It is. It really is. So I'm going to do this for you. I'm going to be the guy that takes you to Woodman's. And so here's what you're going to learn about Woodman's. It's very much like your news stories, Alex. You're going to walk in. So it's a candy store. It's a chocolate store.
1: Okay.
0: But here's the marketing brilliance of Woodman's. When you walk in there, they give you a free sample.
1: Oh.
0: So you can go, you can walk up to this, and it's like, if you can picture, like, the best way I can describe it, Alex, you go to, like, a big box store, you know how there's a candy aisle?
1: Sure.
0: So the way to think about it is, like, that's like the convenience store of chocolate. Woodman's is like the Walmart superstore of chocolate. Like, it's like wall to wall. I mean, you the aroma just hits you as you're walking up. And so you walk up, you see this massive glass case where if you can think of a thing, they probably have that with chocolate on it. or some manner of candification of it. I just made that up. But they give you a sample for free, much like your news stories. You get a little bit of a teaser, and then you got to go back. And, you know, at least with me, you know what I do? I go back and I buy the five-pound thing of chippers, which is they're essentially chocolate-covered potato chips. They call them chippers. But
1: chocolate-covered potato chips?
0: Does that sound good or bad? I can't tell by your voice.
1: It doesn't sound the most exciting, personally, but I'm willing to give it a shot. I will say that.
0: Your mind is going to be blown. Okay. I mean, it's going to change your life. This is going to change your life. I make a prediction. Now, it will be so life-changing that when you move on, if you move on, I mean, hopefully you just retire here, you find a girl, get married, have kids, and retire here, the Carminatis live happily ever after in Grand Forks. But in the event that that doesn't happen, you'll come back here to get chippers.
1: Chippers. Okay.
0: 775-55. Watch what happens. Watch. You're on KNOX with Alex Carminati. Good morning.
2: As soon as you get in there, you'll be just like a dog. Your nose. One of my favorites, and I haven't had it for years, is I've tried to get some sugar out of my diet and stuff like that, but the angel food, it's kind of it looks like the foam, this yellow foam that you put along the side of the windows, and it's covered with chocolate.
0: Doesn't that sound delicious, Alex?
2: And they're big. You can't hardly, you have to bite them. When I was there, they were kind of big. So you had to kind of bite them. And then you might, if it's really hot out, you're going to get some on your, I don't know if they got napkins there or whatever. But it's been a long time since I went down there. But I fell in love with this angel food. So and it's just an adventure. Willy Wonka and the Chocolate Factory.
0: Yeah, it makes Willy Wonka look like a sampling store. I mean, this is a whole different level. 775-5559, you're on KNOX with Alex Carminati. Good morning.
3: All right. Morning, boys. This is just too exciting hearing that Alex has never had a chipper. I'm like,
0: right?
3: Okay. But here's the thing, though. Now, I'm going to be the one. Alex, I'm taking you to Widman's. I'm going to jump in and steal that from Noah. Is what I'm going
1: to
3: do.
1: Is there going to be a battle to the death between you and Noah on who takes me to Widman's so I can try these chocolate potato chips?
3: There could well be.
0: That's right. Chocolate-covered potato chips.
3: If only somebody's there
0: chipper.
3: To film it. We got to make it worth it. But here's the thing. So, first of all, no one.
0: Do we all go?
3: Widman's
0: do we have? Does it have to be a zero-sum game?
3: Okay. Back to the chipper, though. Here's the thing, Alex. I get it. Sounds weird. It sounds really weird.
1: It does.
3: And even as a kid, I was like, not super into them. But as an adult man, can I appreciate what a perfect combination that is? It sounds weird until you get it in your mouth. They got different kinds too. It's not just chocolate. No one neglected to mention the peanut butter chipper.
1: Wow.
3: Huh? So you got
0: I think
3: white
0: the way I phrased it is I said that you could they candify everything, right? I don't even know if that's a word.
3: I'm sorry.
1: It's not,
3: I'm taking
1: Noah,
3: it too
1: but
3: hard
1: okay.
3: on you just because I'm trying to convince Alex to come with me instead of you. You can probably hear a little bit of Long Island even coming out of me right now. Like, never been,
1: no,
3: but one of my
1: that's
3: good buddies.
1: I don't. That's the approach. I really he's don't, California but I commend the effort if you're trying. I don't hear any Long Island or East Coast or any of that in your
3: Long
1: voice,
3: Island?
1: But
3: yeah, you're right.
1: I will give you the props of at least trying to flatter me with that. At least you think it's on Long Island, hopefully at least, because Ryan Cunningham thinks you're in Long Island. You're not in Long Island. You're on Long Island. You're on an island in New York. That's the difference.
0: So I'm thinking about this. If you're being strategic about this, Alex, what you will do is you will tell Jay Money here that Noah hasn't taken you to, whether or not I have hasn't taken you to Woodman's. You go with him and you get chippers. Then you tell me that you're not going with Jay Money, that I'm your one and only. And then I take you to Woodman's and then you get to go twice.
3: I know Alex isn't dishonest like that. I already know. I've not even met him. I can just tell. He's not going to do that. That's neither true. Am I, Noah. Come on. We're not dishonest people. We're not doing
0: can
3: that.
0: Can we all go together? Does it have to be a zero-sum game?
1: I don't care. I mean, you can come. Jay
3: together.
1: Money can come. Toronto Toots can join the party for all I care.
0: Who's Toronto Toots?
1: I mean, we can bring a whole thing. Okay, so Packet Lady, her other nickname is now Toronto Toots because she revealed to the public that she is a Toronto Maple Leafs fan for hockey. Why? I have no idea. She likes to win in football, but she likes to be in a state hospital when it comes to hockey. Because Maple Leafs fans, man, they've suffered. The Toronto Maple Leafs have been Canada's biggest clown show since 1967. And there have been many clowns, like Justin Trudeau in Canada. But at the same time, they have been Canada's biggest clown show since 1967. So long story short, Toronto Toots is also known as Packer Lady, or Packer Lady is also known as Toronto Toots, because for whatever reason, she likes to lose in hockey with the Maple Leafs. But we can have her, we can have UND in 3 years guy for all I care, we can have 11-11 play the trumpet as we walk in the building and walk out of the building. I mean, we can make a whole ordeal of this if you want. We can invite the whole block. That's fine with me.
0: I'm down. 775-5559. You're on KNOX. Good morning.
4: Well, that was lovely.
1: Hey, Toronto Toots, how you doing?
0: Really?
1: Uh-huh.
4: Huh?
0: What in the world?
4: I'm sitting here listening to him bash my choice of hockey teams, which is fine because I bash them often because they often don't do what I agree with.
1: No, not at all.
4: No. But, hey, neither do the Packers. So,
1: in some respect, but it's a lot different compared to the Maple Leafs. Like, okay, the Packers have their moments, and they have their draft picks that they don't make in the first round for a long time. And they have their other incidents, and their very few occasions of losing. But the Maple Leafs, it's something where, no, they're just a hot mess. They're a train wreck.
4: Well, most of my sports teams are. I'm also a White Sox fan for baseball.
1: Oh, my goodness.
4: So, hey, well, okay. Anyway, we're not here to talk about sports.
1: Wow. Oh, my goodness.
4: Yeah. No, but my second team would be the Brewers because that's my husband's baseball team. See,
1: oh,
4: so I at
1: wow.
4: least have somebody is capable. But anyway, back to this Tipper thing. So, you know, they are like superb to anything, and they're actually world renowned. Like there's
1: really?
4: People from all over the world that know what Whitman's is.
0: I told him if he leaves Grand Forks, he'll come back just to get chippers.
4: And there's people I know who live in different countries who are chippers from Whitman's.
1: Wow.
4: And I believe, even Mark said that when they've gone overseas, they've taken chippers with them. You'll have to clarify that. But I know people from all over the world that have ordered chippers from Whitman's.
1: Where in Grand Forks is this restaurant?
0: We can't tell them. Yeah, because then you'll go without me.
1: Yeah.
0: Or you might even cheat on me with Jamie.
1: I see.
4: And so you have to go with somebody. As a matter of fact, I used to know the lady who used to make candy there. She's retired now about 10 years, but yeah, she used to go in really early in the mornings and make candy and
0: I think you should bribe her for the recipe for chippers. That's what I think.
4: No, that was closely guarded. and unfortunately now she has dementia so bad she probably wouldn't remember it if you asked her anyway. So,
0: well, that's too bad.
4: But anyway, yeah. So, all right. Well, I'll let you get to somebody else who probably wants Alex's attention.
1: Oh,
4: so,
1: sure.
0: Right. I appreciate
1: it. Thank you, Toronto Toots.
0: I can't. So, but you see a pattern here, right? You see what's going on? 775-5559. You're on KNOX with Alex Carminati. Good morning.
5: Well, I got to get Alex's take on this. Alex, Pat McAfee, Aaron Rodgers, did you see it? What do you think?
1: Did I see what exactly?
0: The sports
5: game. Well, Pat, he was on. No, this is, trust me, no, this is much more than sports. It's a sports guy interviewing a quarterback. But
1: right.
5: So he went on the show, and he asked him a lengthy question about final season, blah, blah, blah, blah. And then Aaron Rodgers let up his comments with the following. I plead the fifth. And then he went, yeah, you've got to check out. And then he went, for those who don't know, Aaron Rodgers refused to get the shot.
1: Right.
5: And he was destroyed. In fact,
1: it
5: was an MVP year that year. One of the MVP voters wouldn't vote for him because they didn't get the shot.
1: That's right.
5: He went on a tirade about Fauci and just called him a coward, a criminal, just went all over him.
1: Okay, I think I did hear or see something about that in passing or briefly, like I was on social media and I must have skipped through it. So, okay.
5: You

0: it's worth the segment because he destroys Fauci and goes after him for all the stuff he did to people. And Rogers, although he wasn't obviously financially hurt, but he took, they were on him every week. In fact, he got fined because he gathered with a group of people and they said it was a violation of the NFL's COVID policy. And they fined him and the Packers for him daring to be with a couple people, some kind of just get together. But it is great. And he hammers him.
1: Huh. Good to know. No. I definitely have to check that out. And I mean, well, the thing is, Fauci's a disaster. Absolute disaster. I mean, he should be in cuffs. There's no doubt about it. And at the same time, you know, you look at how he impacted, you know, different people. Thankfully, I had a high school graduation, but my senior year of high school was COVID. So a lot of his shenanigans and his influence, you know, ruined my senior year in many respects. And a lot of people obviously couldn't say goodbye to family members and stuff like that. Mm. And there's evidence in some respect that he funded what was done in Wuhan before it came across the world. I mean, there's a lot there. And honestly, I mean, he is the medical Mussolini. That's what he is.
2: I'm going to try to sneak one more in here. You're on KNOX with Alex Carminati. Good morning.
3: Hey, good morning. So a couple things here for you quick. One, I just sent you that clip of Aaron Rodgers on the Pat McAfee show. I just texted that over to the station. And okay. Hey, Alex, you'll get this. You know, you know that we've been dealing with smoke in the air. Not so much the last couple of days with all the rain, so we're thankful for that. But the Canadian wildfires. You know what's good about the Canadian wildfires?
1: What's that?
3: Once again, we get to see the flames destroy the Leafs. Take that, Packer lady.
1: That's funny. Well, right. I mean, Calgary's not much better, but okay, I see where you're coming
3: commit
1: from.
3: Commit to the bit. Get the joke, buddy. Here we go.
1: Okay, fair enough. Okay.
2: I gotta leave it there. Alex, thank you very much for joining me. I appreciate the time. We're going to do Woodman's.
1: Sounds good. Thanks.
2: All right. ABC News on the way, followed right back by Alex Carminati. This is Critical Thought on KNOX.

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2: ABC News, I'm Sherry Preston. The Senate Judiciary Committee has voted to advance Acting Attorney General Todd Blanche's nomination to permanently lead the Justice Department to the full Senate. Republican Senator John Cornyn.
3: They've been consistent about their assertion on behalf of the United States of America that the weaponization fund is dead. And, of course, I expect them to live up to that in any future litigation.
2: Democratic Senator Dick Durbin saying, however,
4: Mr. Blanche's willingness to casually lie under oath about a statement he made in a room full of witnesses shows the lengths he will go to avoid offending President Trump.
2: Job openings fell slightly in June. However, the labor market remains resilient, analysts say, in the face of economic shock from fighting in Iran. Treasury Secretary Scott Bessent telling CNBC a deal with Iran on reopening the Strait of Hormuz could come today or tomorrow. The market's jumping on that news. The Dow is up 780 points. This is ABC News. We're now hearing from the civilian who helped stop the shooter who attacked a fast food joint in Idaho. From Twin Falls, here's ABC's Trevor Ault.
5: Hundreds of people running for cover as the shots rang out, but investigators say two men, an off-duty state trooper and 35-year-old Jordan Salinas, fired back.
6: I saw the individual with his rifle pointed at the vehicles, and then as soon as some rounds started coming at him, everything changed. Immediately, all that bravado he had immediately crumbled.
5: Authorities believe those heroic actions drove the shooter from the scene and likely saved lives.
2: Three people were killed at the In-N-Out Burger. The shooter took his own life. Police are still looking for a motive. Officials in Flint, Michigan have announced that they have completed the inspection of more than 31,000 residential and commercial service lines, and that for the first time since the water crisis was discovered in 2014, no active lead lines remain connected in the city's water supply. Sherry Preston, ABC News.
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8: North Dakota Governor Kelly Armstrong has called for a special legislative session that is scheduled for September 2nd. This comes as the governor has declared a public health emergency across the state, banning all kratom products. Kratom is a substance that comes from a tropical tree in Southeast Asia. Officials say it can be synthesized into highly potent forms and put in the products available at gas stations and smoke shops without regulations or age restrictions. They have linked those products to overdoses and deaths. Since 2019, North Dakota has received reports of 50 deaths associated with kratom, and 23 of those people died with the substance being the main cause of their death. South Middle School's parent-teacher organization is looking to raise $100,000 to build two half-size basketball courts and multiple four-square courts. The PTO started the project plans last November and have been accepting donations since last month. Roughly $3,000 have been raised so far. South Middle School's PTO is partnering with the Grand Forks Park District. The Park District says they will provide matching funds of up to $25,000. A benefit has been created to help the family of Nick Chine, the longtime Grand Forks Royals baseball coach who passed away last Friday. A link can be seen for the benefit by clicking on the story on the local news page at KNOXradio.com. 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
9: 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At 11:03, we'll take a look at your KNOX 5-day forecast from staff meteorologist Mark Ewens. It looks like this. Today, mostly sunny skies, less humid, high of 74, westerlies to 20. Tonight, we'll see mainly clear skies at a low of 48 with light southerly winds. Wednesday, fairly sunny skies and a warmer high of 84. Thursday, a late day storm and a high of 87. Friday and Saturdays, dry and highs 80 to 85. Right now, it's 65. Weather throughout the hour, Mark Ewan's forecast. 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

0: 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Good morning. 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Good morning.
1: Good morning. The shooting that happened over the weekend, did you pay attention to that?
0: Which shooting?
1: It was in Idaho or something, where a guy had an AR-style rifle. He was shooting at people at a charging station. Some other guy had a pistol and was shooting at him. You don't hear much about that. What was that guy shooting, and did he hit him also?
0: I don't know. I came across on Yahoo News. I saw a story. I copied the link and grabbed the first headline of it, and that's as far as I got. I didn't dig. I know it was at an In-N-Out.
1: Okay. Just before you got on your next topic, I'll see if I can dig something up on it here too. Then I was just curious about that, because they don't, of course, tell you on the regular news.
0: So you're curious as who was shooting at who? Is that was your question?
1: No, there was a guy that came out, a regular citizen, an armed citizen, came up with a pistol, and there's pictures of him shooting at the guy that had the AR-style rifle. You don't see, I don't know if he sees the guy with the AR-style, but anyways, this guy shot at him, but there's no news if that guy hit him. I think the gunman himself with the AR, did he take his own life, I believe? Mm-hmm. Before police even got there. I was just wondering if the guy with the pistol, if he hit him. And because I ran across that story about that guy that shot the guy in the mall. What was that, like from 40 yards? He hit him like 8 out of 10 times. It was part of a deal about good guys with guns and the stories you don't hear. And that was a couple of years ago, if you remember that story. You read it. And that was like the guy hit the guy 8 out of 10.
0: Yeah, the story that I have in front of me says that he did, the guy did hit him. The attack ended with when an armed civilian confronted the gunman. Lane Cohn, a 35-year-old witness, told reporters that he saw an armed man with a handgun return fire after the rifleman emerged through the drive-thru. They were exchanging fire. Video recorded by nearby vehicles appeared to show the civilian heading towards the suspect and taking cover. Police have not officially identified the armed suspect, but stated that his shots struck the gunman. Twin Fall Police Matthew Chief Hicks later confirmed the threat had ended. Does that answer your question?
1: Plus, it says they exchanged gunfire, which means the guy with the long gun was shooting at the guy with the pistol then, too.
0: Yes. You know, I'll tell you, interestingly enough, you know what drew my attention to the story is the fact that none of these cars could drive away. So Teslas have a safety feature when they are charging that prevents them from, if under any circumstances, no matter what you do, it prevents them from being driven, and it's a safety feature to prevent high voltage damage to the high voltage charging equipment and to reduce the risk of an electrical shock. But it means that before moving the vehicle, you have to stop the charging session, you have to manually disconnect the cable, and that design has now prompted this discussion following the shootings. Some EV owners are saying, hey, there should be some emergency override that allows me to pull away during a life-threatening situation. And I'm not sure what to think about that. Like, in the end, it's the same concept of gas, right? Like, you can't, like, if you leave the gas thing inside of the thing and you drive away, I don't know if you've ever seen this, there's like a quick disconnect of sorts at the top of the pump, and you'll drive off and it'll rip the thing off so that you don't spew gas all over the place. So we thought of that by way of gas. The thing that changed, well, two things changed. One is the time takes significantly longer. So instead of fueling up for, you know, I don't know, what, 2 minutes to pump gas in the car, now you're sitting for a few hours. And so that's thing one, is it's not like, oh, I'm going to forget to take the thing out. It's I'm going to have to end my charging session. So we don't really think about it in those terms. But also, you don't have the ability to drive away. So anyway, just add that to the list of things that I think are silly for electric vehicles.
1: And for those listening that don't know, the guy walked right up to the front of the car and started shooting through the windshield at the people in the car. So as what Noah and I are talking about here, your first thought is like, step on the gas, run him over before he gets that thing up to his shoulder, is what you would have done in a normal situation. If you had some sort of special thing in the car, I mean, at this point, your heart would be pounding so hard with a guy coming at you with a gun, you'd probably forget which button to push. So, okay, well, hey, thanks for jumping off topic and getting on that.
0: Yeah, you bet. I appreciate the call. I appreciate bringing it up. You know, it's interesting. There are, in any given day, a handful of stories that I just never really get to, and this is one of them. I've stopped delegating them out as specific shootings, and I have a section, and I call it This Week in Mass Shootings, and then just whatever, wherever there's a mass shooting, I do it. I am keeping tally, and exactly zero... hold on a second. Let me do the math here. Just double check. Carry the one. Yeah, exactly zero stories have happened in heavily armed areas. They all happen in places where people either can't have guns or shouldn't have guns or whatever else. Just throw that. No. But anyway, so this conversation... or this incident, rather, has prompted a discussion because they're, you know, so Teslas, if you're not familiar, have cameras all the way around the car. And so people started sharing these videos of this gunman walking up to electric EV owners and shooting them, and they can't simply drive away while it's plugged in. And so it left, I think, three people were dead, including the suspected gunman, and seven others injured. And so now people are looking and saying, hey, maybe there should be some manner of emergency override. 775-5559, number to join us. 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Text messenger says, I think the guy was an off-duty police officer. Here's the takeaway. You know what stopped a bad guy with a gun? A good guy with a gun. Absent the good guy with the gun, the bad guy with the gun continues on his killing spree. So just, you know, for the Brady campaign folks who are like, ah, more guns don't equal safety. Okay, well, I mean, at least in this case it did. So there's that. Another text messenger says, another great idea for you is Alex and I to meet up at the House of Punjab. Absolutely. Any day you name the day. All right. 775-5559, number to join us. 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Last month, the Trump administration announced that the overall participation rate in the health insurance marketplace created under Obamacare, officially called the Affordable Care Act, declined nearly 3 million people. It's down to about 19.2 million, down from 21.8 million. That 2025 figure is the highest ever recorded with the culmination of 6 years of steady increases. So my question to you at 775-5559, when you roll out programs like this, is success measured by people going onto the program or coming off the program? 775-5559, you're on KNOX. Good morning.
2: Hey, question for all the folks, and I would say they probably tend on the liberal or maybe the libertarian side of the aisle. When police stop a shooting or when they stop a situation that could escalate into something like that, do we say that the police qualify also as good guys that are stopping these things with a gun?
0: It's a very nuanced question. You're asking in the right direction, but we need more information. You need to know the color of the police officer's skin. Okay, you need to know the color of the person who got shot's skin. You need to know the gender of both of those people. You need to know the political affiliation, because you don't know. Maybe the guy identifies one way or the other, or girl, or in the middle. I mean, it might not even be a binary gender. It could be a polygender. You'd have
2: we
0: to know all
2: know
0: of that before you could...
2: 57 genders it is.
0: Yeah, it could even be more than 57. I mean, that's really putting an arbitrary limit on it, and that's very racist. So really what you'd have to do, you'd have to identify all of that, and then you could make a determination of, is it a good guy or a bad guy? But or a good person or a bad person or a good it or a bad it. I mean, just, you don't know.
2: Yeah, and not that I maybe agree with everything that's going on in Iran, but I mean, is it good guys with bombs stopping bad guys with bombs over there right now? I mean, being they have like, you know, since 1979 going into something like this.
0: Mm-hmm. And so, it is too generous there, because if you try to go beyond that, they throw you off a building. So then they just kind of keep it.
2: I got you.
0: You know,
2: all right. Thanks for the time, Noah.
0: Yep, 775-5559, number to join us. 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So in 49 states, the number of people enrolled in Obamacare plans has declined since Congress made coverage more expensive by allowing federal subsidies to expire at the end of last year. If you're evaluating a government program and you're trying to determine, is it necessary, is it effective, is it a good thing, is it a bad thing, do you make that evaluation based on people going onto the program or coming off the program? I submit to you, respectfully, that the evidence of a successful government program is people coming off of it. That is to say, if you had, let's say you had, I'm going to make up numbers just so that we can talk about this in abstract. Let's say that out of the entire world's population, you had 100 people that didn't have health care. And your goal is health care is a human right. We need to make sure that everybody has access to it, blah, blah, blah. Okay, great. Awesome. So you set out to fix the 100 people that don't have health care. And the way that you choose to do that is you open up a competitive marketplace. You're going to government subsidize the insurance. But the end result is that you expect that all 100 people are going to have health care. And after year one, by golly, government does its job and all 100 people have health. Wait a minute. 105 people have health care. Huh, interesting. So we got the 100 that we originally aimed for, but we got five others. Where'd they come from? Oh, well, they already had private insurance, but then they looked over and they went, well, I'm paying X for my insurance over here, and the government offers me insurance for Y, and Y is way cheaper than X, so why would I pay for my own insurance? I'll come on the government thing. And the next year, you have 110 people. And then you have 150 people. And the year after that, you have 200 people. And the year after that, you have 400 people. And by year five, you have 1,000 people on the government health care plan that was designed to support that you originally set out to fix the gap of the 100 people that didn't have health care. Tell me if you think that's a measure of success. In Noah's world, it goes the opposite direction. So year one, you set out to do 100 people, so you got 100 people. You means test it, you do whatever you have to do, but you get 100 people enrolled in healthcare. You set out, it was a basic human right, you don't want them to die in the street. I got it. So you set out, you take the money that you need, you pay for 100 people to have healthcare. In Noah's world, you know what should happen in year two? You should at least be at 99 people on government health care. What happened to the one? You got that person to where they needed to be. You got them into a new job. You connected them with a better plan. You got the whatever needs to happen, or however it is but there has to be a sliding scale of success to where year two, it's 99 people. Year three, maybe it's 95 people. Year four, maybe we're down to 80 people. And slowly but surely, you use the government to get people on their feet. Instead, we went the opposite direction with Obamacare. And you know what was interesting? It passed without a single Republican vote. And yet, 10 years later, Republicans are now the ones that are being asked to come up with a fix to bad Democrat ideas. 775-5559, you're on KNOX. Good morning.
3: Just talk faster, makes more sense.
0: Hey, you lied to me. Do you realize that? You realize that the last time I put you on the air, you said to me that you wanted to have a conversation. And then I gave you the opportunity to have a conversation. I left you connected. I turned my microphone off so that you and I could have a conversation. And you gave me your word that you weren't going to hang up at the end of it, because that's not how friends have a conversation, and you lied to me. Why would you do that? Particularly since you, of all people, find it so egregious when the president lies to you. You're quick to point out that you can spot a liar. And yet you're unable, unwilling, or incapable of exemplifying the very thing that you find so egregious. 775-5559, number to join us. 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
3: You keep throwing that word out, lie.
0: Why do you lie? Why wouldn't you stick around for the conversation?
3: Watch out for slander.
0: Okay, here's my second question. First of all, you can stop with the threats. They're ineffective against me. In fact, if anything, you would learn that I'm the child that if you tell me not to do a thing, I'll step over the line just to show you that I can. But do you understand that we have come across somewhat of a brick wall?
3: Wait. Keep going.
0: Yeah. Okay. So we are hitting a brick wall because you don't want to act respectfully and you don't really want to have a conversation, do you?
3: On me again. Hang up.
0: You don't want to have a conversation. I'm not going to hang up on you. I'm just going to let you hang yourself.
3: He already did once. And then you're trying to make it sound like I lied and didn't follow through with what I said. Now stop.
0: Okay, so you do want to have a conversation. It was some sort of a technical glitch that your call just happened to drop after you got done talking.
3: You can talk as much as you can. I got to you last week, and now you're mad.
0: Yeah, you got to me by from my perception from lying. But you're telling me it was a technical glitch that you didn't intend to hang up, that you want to have a conversation with.
3: Say, I didn't. Technical glitch. Purposely hung up on me.
0: No, I didn't. Okay, so I will take you at your word that it was a technical glitch and you didn't mean to hang up to me. Are you ready to have a conversation with me now?
3: Keep telling yourself that.
0: Okay, are you ready to have a conversation with me now?
3: That's why you're on a little channel.
0: Are we able to have a conversation today, or is today not a good day for you?
3: Not with a liar, I won't.
0: We could have it tomorrow if you wanted. We could even schedule a time. I could bring chippers.
3: See, this is what happens when you lose an argument. You start bringing up stupid shit.
0: First of all, don't swear on the radio. But I'm not bringing anything. I'm trying to offer you a peace gift. We had a technical glitch. I feel terrible. I want to give you chippers.
3: Oh, keep talking.
0: Do you like chocolate?
3: Ew. Yeah, you can keep it going. It just shows how stupid and scared you are.
0: I'm terrified. I'm terrified. Shaking in my boots. So here's the next thing I'm looking for. What we're really wanting to go to and why I wanted a conversation with you is I want to find out what makes you tick. I would like to get to a positive nickname. Is that a conversation we could have today?
3: Have you been muting me?
0: Only when I talk.
3: Have you? See? Yeah, well, I figured that. That's the kind of coward you are.
0: Well, it's not cowardice. It's just like people who are listening to the radio see they can only hear one of us at the same time. And I don't think you've learned the skill of listening to others yet. So the mute button, what it allows me to do is it allows them to hear me and then hear you. And then we can have a conversation, you see?
3: Why are you scared?
0: You're an intimidating person.
3: Well, yeah, right. Yeah. Oh, God. Yes.
0: Well, you're not very nice to me.
3: Why should I be? You're a lie.
0: Well, because I want to be your friend.
3: Darn well you hung up on me.
0: I know you. Yeah. I'm starting to believe that you believe that. But I want to be your friend. Can we be friends?
3: No, you don't.
0: I do.
3: You know, quit being so phony. You want to be my friend.
0: People have accused me of a lot of things, my friend. I promise you, I am the least phony person you'll ever meet in your life. I don't have a BS factor.
3: So funny. I know some of the people who know you. You're so phony. It's sad, is what it is. Couldn't make it as a doctor, so now you're a disc jockey.
0: I have zero interest. I have a negative interest in medicine. All right, so now you've hung up. And so I'm sure you're going to tell me that was a technical glitch too, right? That was, okay. It's okay. I am going to work with you. I understand that we had a technical glitch. I believe that you believe that. You're starting to convince me that maybe you didn't hang up on me. The timing seems incredibly suspicious because it seems like it's weird that the call didn't drop until you got your point out. And then right when I went to talk to you, then all of a sudden, I mean, it's just remarkable timing. But I will accept that. Coincidence happen. Accidents happen. Technical glitches, they are a thing. Timing notwithstanding. But we'll try again next time, okay? This is Critical Thought on KNOX.
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11: Morning, Brother Tuli.
0: Hi there.
11: Honestly, I just called in to say that I really like you, and I even consider you a friend.
0: Absolutely.
11: Are there times that you annoyed the absolute crap out of me? Yeah, actually a lot of times. but
0: we can still go to B-dubs and hang out.
11: Are there times I'm overly critical of you as well? No, of course. Like, you should see the things I say about Noah in the chat, people. By the way, KNOX.com/. Anyways. I'm just disappointed to hear that the previous caller honestly just seems to be just almost like blinded by anger to the point where they're just not willing to give you an honest chance. Cause I think anybody who actually gets to know you would say you're a good guy. So anyways, just want to say that. Love you, brother.
0: Yeah. I mean, here's the thing. You've met me in person. We've hung out at all hours of the night into the thing. Like, what you hear on the air is what you get in person. There's not two Noahs. So the thing that just kind of struck me silly, that conversation is phony. You can accuse me of a lot of things. Arrogance. Absolutely. I wake up every morning and spend the first 3 hours of my day telling everybody what they should think. 100%. But like arrogance. Absolutely. Overconfidence. Probably, but phony? No.
11: Well, none of us are perfect, and I feel the love from you. That's the thing. Like, again, you've muted me before. You've hung up on me. Like, it happens. Like, that can't be the only measure for whether, you know, you like somebody or not, or they're a good person or not, or whatever. Anyways, I hope the previous caller can just take a deep breath, kind of try to think about what I said. I've got nothing against them, but I just personally can say I like you, Noah. You're a good guy. Thanks.
0: Thanks, man. I appreciate it. I appreciate the call. 775-5559. You're on KNOX. Good morning.
12: Good morning, Noah. Perhaps after the break, if we don't have time, I'd love to hear your story as to why you have no interest in medicine. I wouldn't blame you if you don't. I had elective jaw surgery about 30 years ago, and getting ready for the surgery, I talked to this intern who was, you know, working with the main surgeon, and I just casually asked him, I said, what are your hours these days? And he said, I work 20 hours a day, 7 days a week. And yeah. No wonder you or others might have zero interest in medicine, because I think that's absurd.
0: Yeah, here's the thing. You nailed it. You hit the nail on the head. The reality is, like, you, in order to be a really good doctor, you basically can't have a family. Or if you're going to have a family, they're going to exist without you. So, like, growing up in the house of a physician, like, in the end, when my dad was on call, it just meant he wasn't there. And even when he wasn't on call, he was starting the cardiac cath lab. So he was just very busy. So he was out of the house by 5:45, 6 o'clock in the morning. And he didn't get home till 7, 8, 9 o'clock at night until after I'd gone to bed. And I just, that is absolutely not the way I'm going to raise my kids. And not the, it just, it is just... That lifestyle has so little of an appeal to me, it's not even funny. And then you add on to the fact that when I went to college, I hung out a lot with the aviation students. And in aviation, everything is dialed into a fine T. So they calculate how many hours can you operate a plane safely before we need a rest period. You know what the attitude in medicine is? Well, I took calls for 27 hours straight, so you'll do the same thing for 5 days, and then you'll go perform life-saving surgery, and hopefully you won't screw it up. That's kind of the mentality. And I just... zero interest, beyond zero interest, negative interest. I mean, you could hold a gun to my head and I wouldn't go into medicine.
12: It seems to me that medicine should learn from aviation on crew rest. Yes. And, you know, do you have surgeon's rest in order to go do the procedure, right?
0: But you know, yeah, 100%. But you know why that'll never change? Because medicine is inundated with arrogance. There is so much and to a degree, and I've talked to my dad about this before too, like, you know, arrogance, and his justification for it is, and I don't know that he's 100% wrong, he's like, well, you don't want to come see me and say, do you think you can perform this very risky, very dangerous, very tricky surgery and have me go, well, yeah, kind, maybe, but I mean, that's, you want the guy that's going to walk in and say, yep, no problem, it's going to be awesome. Even when you know there is a problem and it's not going to be awesome, you want the guy that's going to say that. And I get where he's coming from, but that level of arrogance, that level of just, I'm invincible, I will do this, I am just the shy of God kind of a thing, I think that has a shelf life. And there are definitely downsides. So yeah, it makes people feel better, because what people don't want to be told, which is the God's honest truth, is that medicine, it's why they call it practicing medicine. It's never been perfected. It never will be perfected. It's the best thing you have. It's the best option that you have, and you're judging between bad options. And people don't like uncertainty, and people don't want to be told this is risky, and there's a chance that it goes this way, and a chance that they want to be told, I'm going to have back surgery, and then my back's going to feel awesome, and then all my problems are going to go away. What they don't want to be told is, well, you could have some scar tissue, and then you're going to have permanent back pain, and there'll be nothing we can do about it. Nobody wants to be told that. And so it just breeds arrogance, I guess, for lack of a better way to anyway, all that to say, you could not get me to go into medicine. No way.
12: Well, I'm glad you had that clarity of thought, Noah. Have a great day, okay?
0: You too. I appreciate the call. All right, we'll head over to the KNOX newsroom and get the latest from Alex Carminati. I do see calls. I'll get to them after the news. This is Critical Thought on KNOX.
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13: Two house fires in East Grand Forks were reported Monday morning. Lightning strikes are being described as the cause of the fires, and both fires happened on opposite sides of town. No one was hurt at either location, but both homes have suffered significant damage. East Grand Forks Fire Department Interim Fire Chief Paul Hansen says one of the houses is no longer livable. East Grand Forks firefighters received the first call at 7:23 a.m. from First Avenue Northeast, and another call came minutes later from Reinhardt Drive Southeast. The residents at both homes are now displaced. A 51-year-old Grafton man is facing felony drug charges after deputies say they found 512 grams of meth that was hidden inside a peanut butter jar and caulking tubes. That's equivalent to a little more than 1 pound. Deputies discovered the meth when they made a traffic stop on I-29 last Saturday. Jose Alfredo Sanchez Jr. faces a Class A felony count of possession with intent to deliver meth that's 50 grams or more. He also faces Class B and Class C felonies. A Grand Forks County Sheriff's deputy stopped Sanchez for speeding in a construction zone. Sanchez told the deputy he was going back to Grafton after he spent a week in Laredo, Texas. And the Grand City Celebration will be happening today from 5:30 p.m. to 8 p.m. at JC's Park in Grand Forks. For KNOX News, I'm Alex Carminati.
0: Thank you, Alex. Our next update from Alex Carminati in the KNOX Newsroom on the way at 12:02 as part of the Ryan Cunningham Show. 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At 11:35, we take a look at your KNOX five-day forecast. From staff meteorologist Mark Ewens, and it looks like this. Today, mostly sunny skies, a less humid high of 74, westerlies to 20. Then tonight, we'll see mainly clear skies and a low of 48 with light southerly winds. Wednesday, fairly sunny and a warmer high of 84. Thursday, a late day storm and a high of 87. Friday and Saturday, mainly dry, highs 80 to 85. Right now, it's 65. Weather throughout the hour. 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
0: 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It is 11:39 775-5559. You're on KNOX. Good morning.
21: Yeah. This, I'm trying to make this as heartfelt as possible. My older brother is a doctor. He went through medical school at UND and finished up in Minneapolis and everything. And he went through the rural health program, you know, to kind of pay off his debts and stuff going to medical school. And it was real health, real rural health, you know, stuff like, hey, I think we have to take your wife to the hospital, and he gets a gun pointed at him. You're not taking her any, you know what I mean? And that was out in Colorado. And then later on, you know, he got involved with some of these clinics and stuff like this.
0: Just to point out, just to draw attention back to what I was saying earlier. So, like, you go into somebody's house, and it says, hey, I think your wife should go to the hospital. And he says, no, we're not going to do that. The correct answer there is, okay, well, if you change your mind, here's how you get to the hospital. Here's how you can call me so I can come back. Not, like, forcibly try to take somebody out of their house to the hospital against their will.
21: No, but that, I'm pointing out what he went through.
0: Yeah, no, okay? I get it.
21: These are really poor people. It was in Sawatch, Colorado. I mean, it had one gas station. Anyway, so then he got involved with clinics and things like this, and then we get bought out. You, you're out of here. Cut staff. Some 28-year-old twit would come up and say, you have to see 40 patients. I mean, yeah, you're not paying my malpractice insurance, are you, in case I make a misdiagnosis or make a mistake. And all doctors have killed people, you know, face it. Mm-hmm.
0: Yeah. Yes,
21: 100%. Not intentionally. And finally, he just had it, and he walked out, and he says, I'm going to go help some people that really need help, the people that are leaving this world. He went into hospice, and he got called at, you know, what a way to leave the health you know, and yeah, I think he still does some work.
0: I mean, I I'm maybe a little biased here because he's my dad. But here's the bottom line. There are different ways to practice medicine. So you look at not unlike your friend, my dad dealt with one farmer after the other where he said, hey, I need to bring you into a major medical center to do this very complex heart procedure. And you know what the farmers told him? Well, I'm not doing that. Have you ever tried to drive in Minneapolis traffic? It's ridiculous. You could get killed. I'm not doing that. I'm not leaving the farm. I go to Dr. So-and-so right there on the corner there, the clinic there, and that's where I go. And so either they can fix up the heart there, or just I'm going to die here on the farm. Yeah. And he dealt with that for 20 years until, you know what, eventually he said, screw it. I'm just going to go to them. And so now he's at the Heart Institute 2 days a week, and the other 4 days a week, or, well, actually 1 day a week, and the other 4 days a week, he drives 200-300 miles at almost 80 years old to go around to these podunk little hospitals to do procedures because farmers won't come to him, won't come into the major cities, so he'll go to them and do it, and he just works it out with the hospital. He's like, hey, I need an anesthesiologist, I need a C-arm, I need 1 day in your OR, and I'll find the patients, and I'll line them up, and I'll do all the things, and then I'll just come in, and I'll knock them out like dominoes, but this is what I need. And he has to fight with hospital administration to let him put 90-year-old people under anesthesia because they're like, well, potentially they're going to die. In fact, they probably will. And he's like, yeah, but they would rather do that than not get the procedure and wind up in a nursing home, so we're going to do it anyway. And it has to fight for him. So it's a different way of practicing medicine. I don't think it's the typical way we do it because it's a tremendous amount of liability, right? And it doesn't make anybody a gajillion dollars, which is, you know, that's not popular in the healthcare world either. But I'm just saying it can be done a different way.
21: Yeah, but it's, you know, then again, there's parts of it that it's all about the money when
0: yes.
21: your boss is a bean counter and you're paying $50,000 worth of health insurance, or I mean for liability insurance. And just on another note, I did meet your dad outside of Verizon, shook his hand. He's a nice guy, and I know he's a good
0: Did
21: doctor.
0: He offer you some vegetables?
21: No.
0: Oh, okay. Well, you got lucky there. Most of the time.
21: Oh, no. I mean, I know what he's about. You know, he's about eating right and making you feel better.
0: Yeah, me too.
21: And you can tell that when he's on your show.
0: Yeah, well, 100%.
21: And he's got 100%. A sense of humor like you.
0: Well, something like that. Yeah, I appreciate the call, my friend. 775-5559, number to join us. Call, text, join us in the chat room, knoxradio.com/live. Text messenger says, it's funny people have that attitude. When I literally drove my kid to Minneapolis just to do an ear tube procedure, don't trust a local place That will not be named. Yeah, no, I don't think you're the only one. Text messenger says, we need more confidence, less arrogance. Another text messenger says, I work for a farmer during harvest 7 days a week. 95 hours was my shortest week with no overtime. So that's like minimum wage. 775-5559 text messenger says, Noah, remember, you can't reason with idiots. That last caller was definitely one. Another text messenger says, hey, at least you know Grandpa Krabby Pants is a regular listener. You mark my words, I will win him over. You watch it happen. You watch it happen. It will happen. It is a matter. You must be more patient. You must be more kind. But eventually, I will get there. I am more persistent than he is. Trust me. Or maybe I'm just more stubborn. Or maybe more arrogant. Possibly a combination of all three. Text messenger says, would you please ask him his favorite items? Woodman's, I want him to show that he can be positive and like something. Every time that man calls, I ask him for something positive about himself, and he hangs up on me, which tells me something about himself. I don't know that I necessarily would call it positive, but I promise you, we will eventually get there. 775-5559, number to join us. Call, text, join us in the chat room, knoxradio.com/live. Text messenger says, my nephew's Cybertruck is bullet resistant to a 9mm at point blank range. Okay, I'm not going to ask how you know that your cousin's Cybertruck is bullet resistant to 9mm at point blank range. That's a very specific statement. You referenced a specific caliber, you referenced a specific distance, and you referenced a very specific Cybertruck that belongs to your nephew. So I'm not going to ask how you're so confident in that statement or what experience you had that might have led you to that belief. But also, I kind of want to know how you know that your nephew's Cybertruck is resistant to 9mm. Text messenger says, you know that this is more complicated and sophisticated than others are saying. If you can't afford health care, then to the heck with you. You do know that mindset suffocates the masses. Yeah, I'll be honest with you. I've never once heard a doctor say that. I've never once in big hospitals, small clinics, I've never, ever, ever once heard a doctor say, yeah, if you can't pay me, to heck with you. I've seen doctors give services away for free. I've seen doctors offer to do payment plans. At the Heart Institute, they have a gal that works at the front desk. She is basically a magic worker. Her name is Audra, and she will go through, and if you need a medication that is too expensive for you, she will start calling the manufacturers. It's not just one person that makes a medication. There's, you know, lots of choices. She'll start calling the manufacturers until she'll find one of them that will say, we have a program, we have a thing, we've got a rebate, we've got a whatever, membership, whatever it is, that will get you that medication for free. And then she'll call the patient back and say, hey, you can't afford this medication, but you have to be on it. And I know that you say that it's a financial burden and can't pay for it. So I found XYZ company that will pay for it for you. And so now all you have to do is call in, fill out this paperwork, or I filled it out halfway for you. But this is the part where you're going to have to pitch in and do this part of it. And she finds a way to yes. So I've seen lots of that. I've never once seen a doctor say, no, I'm just not going to help you because you don't have money. And also, oh, by the way, I'd also point out, if it's life or death, they can't. It's against state law. It's against federal law. So you have critical access, those sorts of things. They don't have a choice but to help. So I'm not sure what you're driving at, but I think that's a straw man argument. I don't think that actually exists. All right, it is 11:48. We'll take the last break here. We'll wrap it up next. Hand it off to Ryan Cunningham. This is Critical Thought on KNOX.
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4: I screwed this up, okay. Folks. No, I own this one. I screwed this up. I got into the studio to be on the air with Noah. And completely forgot that he's somewhere else, even though I sat right in the chair that he should be in, and logged myself into the system and didn't even think about what the hell I was doing. Okay,
5: I thought.
4: Like, How do I find your page here? Where's your page?
5: I think it's this critical thought with Noah. But here's the thing: I just thought you were going to pick us out some really awesome bumper music. That's what I thought you were doing.
4: I don't have access to your page. Why have you blocked me from having
5: access to my page?
4: It does because there's no page here for you.
5: I hate to tell you this. But not that this will surprise you. I didn't set up my page. Engineering set up my page. And so I didn't block or allow access to anything. They gave me access to my own page.
4: No, I don't have access to your... This has to get fixed. I don't have access to your page.
5: I know that probably shocks you, right?
4: Well, I'm not going to say anything about that. I'm going to plead the fifth is what I'm going to do.
5: That's good.
4: That seems to be a good thing to do nowadays.
5: If you're any under 111 times, I think that's perfectly acceptable.
4: So now what I got to do is I got to find some music that you're going to tolerate because you don't like copyrighted music, right? So that's your thing.
5: I just don't want to get in trouble. But like now you're going to introduce me to something.
4: Well,
5: you're a country fan, right?
4: You know,
5: Cletus?
4: Here, I'll tell you what, we can do this.

0: Cubs go. Okay, we can do that.
1: That's good.
0: Yeah, that's
1: good.
0: That way Packer Lady doesn't get her own.
1: That's my favorite baseball team, Ryan.
0: The Chicago Cubs?
1: Yeah.
0: Mm-hmm. That's your favorite baseball team?
1: It is.
0: Why? Why'd you choose them?
1: Well, for starters, I don't know of any other baseball teams, but that one has always been on your truck, or oftentimes you'll wear it on like a sweatshirt.
0: Oh, yeah.
1: And so when I Googled them, it came up as a baseball team, and I went,
0: you know. Well, okay.
1: Yeah.
0: I got it. Okay. All right. Well, that's fine. Okay. So
1: seems like a good choice.
0: I just like it.
1: I kind of dig that song.
0: Well, plus you now are run antithetical to her stupid Chicago White sucks. And then not only that, but her husband, Sheboygan Brewers. Or whatever the hell
1: they're
0: called.
1: Sheboygan Brewers. That's fun to say. Well, did you know that? Did you hear that they changed her name to Toronto Toots?
0: I was part of that, Noah. She was on this show where we did that.
1: I see. Yeah, so you approved of this?
0: I mean, I don't know that I approved of it. I think.

0: a part of the conversation.
1: Carminati.
0: I'm sorry, Carminati. Alex Camahoudi.
1: Camahoudi, Cunningham.
0: Alex, Mr. Bruce Williams, everybody. I don't.
1: Cutting dumb, whatever. Yeah.
0: It is.
2: Oh, yeah. Ooh.
0: Well, no.
2: Wow, shots fired.
0: I've been called worse by better people. So there's that, right? So, no, I screwed this whole thing up. No, I wasn't supposed to take over your show.
2: I really don't think you did.
0: Toronto Toots is texting in, Cubs suck.
1: The Cubs do suck. Go Cardinals.
0: You see, now he's a Cardinals
1: fan. The Yankees last night.
2: I hate the Cardinals. I want the Cubs to win.
0: The Cubs beat the Dodgers last night.
1: I saw that. I did see that.
2: That's right.
1: I know.
0: Wait, hey, you know what? We took down the two big market teams in baseball.
1: Yeah, sure.
2: That's right.
1: And my dad and brother were in the Bronx last night for the game.
0: They were there
1: at the game. And then when the game ended...
0: Did they wear their Cardinals stuff?
1: They did.
0: Did they get out without getting shivved?
1: They did. And they ran faster than Jesse Owens because they're in the Bronx. And after a Yankees game... You leave the Bronx as fast as possible. In general, you want to leave the Bronx as fast as possible.
0: Oh, by the way.
2: You told me not to go to the Bronx.
0: Yeah, he can't hear. His hands are full of bread, something in a jar.
1: Chicken.
2: He did say he was back from...
0: No, what's in the jar?
1: Peach jam.
0: Oh, where'd you get that stuff?
1: So, it's been in my refrigerator for a bit, but there's a woman from Minnesota who made it for me before I moved here.
0: Peach jam.
1: Peach jam.
2: Ryan, this is something you're going to have to help Alex with. He's never experienced Woodman's.
0: You haven't had the chocolate-covered potato chips?
1: I haven't yet, no.
0: Okay.
1: I have not.
0: I can help you with that.
1: He wants to help me, though.
0: Let me tell you something about Woodman's. So I knew about the chocolate-covered potato chips. So I went up there, right?
1: Yeah.
0: And I got a box for my daughter. And the reason why is because she does a nice job kind of making sure my son gets where he needs to be in the summer. Uh-huh. You know, all that kind of stuff, right? Sure. So, I thought she deserved a treat.
1: Okay.
0: So, I got her a box of chocolate-covered potato chips. Well, when you buy something at Woodman's, they give you a sample.
1: He was telling me that, Noah.
2: That's how we got into this.
0: Yep. So, I looked around, and I'm like, I would like one of the dark chocolate coconut bonbons. So, they gave me a dark chocolate coconut bonbon that was 8 times better than a Mounds bar. Oh, that was good. And those are my new favorites at Woodman's. They're my new favorites. Huh. Yeah, they're better than the chocolate covered potato chips.
1: Now, Noah wants to be the person that takes me there.
0: That's fine. I'll let him do that.
1: As does Jay Money, as does Toronto Toots, as does a whole bunch of other people.
2: So here's the thing. There's two options.
1: By myself now, the more I hear about it.
0: Noah says there's two options. What do you got, Noah?
2: We either fight over it, or we could just all go together. We could be one Kumbaya.
0: You could invade Woodman's.
1: We could.
0: Yeah, you can.
1: And I said that 11-11 can play the trumpet as we walk in and out of the building.
0: Yeah, but he's got to play Godfather music, though.
1: That sounds good. Yeah, you have to watch the Godfather.
0: I still have to do that. You're right. 100%.
1: I came up with my half of the bargain.
0: I know you did. You don't have two children, so I'm trying to figure out right
1: now. I know.
0: I mean, it's hard to sit down with just a 2.5-hour window nowadays.
1: On a Saturday afternoon during the summer?
0: Well, I was working this past Saturday.
2: He was busy getting stung by bees.
0: I got stung by a bee on Sunday, and I did not have a chance to fight the wasps last night, but I will launch a full-scale attack. And I'm not going to do a Donald Trump thing where, we're calling off the attack on the wasps because the Yellow Jackets want to negotiate with them.
2: There's no negotiation.
0: Attack the wasps and just have it over with.
2: You know, if you took out their nest, you'd be bombing their infrastructure. Has that occurred to you?
0: That's 100%. I'm going to turn off the lights on that wasp nest.
1: But there's a big difference between a wasp's nest and Iran.
0: No, there isn't.
1: Yeah.
2: Not really.
0: No, they're pretty much
2: annoying
0: the same.
2: Little creatures that need to be squashed.
1: In some respect, you're not wrong. Yeah.
0: By the way, today is National Chocolate Chip Cookie Day.
1: Wow.
0: We're going to talk ad nauseum about that today. Okay, really, we're going to get into that. So we got that. Oh, and by the way, you guys will love this. You know those new grocery stores in New York City?
1: Oh boy.
0: That are owned by the city.
1: Mm-hmm.
0: Yeah, you're gonna have to show ID to shop there.
1: Of course.
0: Not to.
1: No, of course not. You need to
2: not to vote, but to buy groceries.
0: You gotta show ID to buy groceries at the grocery store.
1: And to shovel snow during 22
0: but
1: inches.
0: Not vote. You're good to vote without an ID. It's fine.
1: Jeez Louise.
0: We'll get to that coming up here on the program. Sorry I stepped on your show today. All right.
2: You're good. You just introduced me to my new favorite song, the Cubs song.
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4: ABC News, I'm Chuck Sievertson. Acting Attorney General Todd Blanche was confirmed in past hours by the Senate Judiciary Committee along party lines. He can only afford to lose two senators in the next vote, says ABC's Cap.

0: Catherine Falders in Washington.
1: He still does have a challenge with the full Senate. He will likely get through, but that doesn't mean it's going to be smooth sailing between now and presumably Saturday night is when that full vote for Blanche, at this point at least, will likely be.
0: What started as a boil water advisory because of a pump station outage is now being investigated as a cyber attack in Clayton County, Georgia, says local media. Oil prices are higher amid uncertainty over the Strait of Hormuz and the Iran war. Immigration officers arrested a University of Maryland pharmaceutical professor who allegedly overstayed his visa and failed to deport, says the Department of Homeland Security. A man's arrested, accused of starting the largest of the three wildfires in Spokane, Washington. This is ABC News. The state with the second highest number of data centers is hitting the pause button.
2: No data center, no data center.
3: The protests have only gotten louder, and Texas Governor Greg Abbott has heard them, demanding last week that data centers be self-sufficient.
4: They must provide their own power, not taking power off the power grid.
3: Now he's gone a step beyond, announcing a moratorium on new data centers without approval from the state's regulatory agencies. He's offered no deadline on the completion of those audits. Jim Ryan, ABC News in Dallas-Fort Worth.
0: Week two of testimony underway in the trial of Lindsay Clancy, who says a dangerous psychiatric condition caused her to kill her three children. Jurors heard about her entries in her journal in which she described being overwhelmed, which prosecutors argue shows she wanted to escape her current life. The defense says her writings show a mother struggling with severe postpartum psychiatric illness. No big winner in last night's $753 million Powerball drawing. Chuck Sievertson, ABC News.
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6: Convicted murderer Vance Belter appeared in Hennepin County District Court yesterday. As he faces state charges for shooting and killing former Minnesota House Speaker Melissa Hortman and her husband. Belter was sentenced in federal court last month to two consecutive life terms plus 40 years after pleading guilty. Prosecutors are moving forward with the state case, where first-degree murder charges carry a mandatory sentence of life without parole if he's convicted. He's next due in court on September 2nd. The Ely Wildfire Recovery Fund's receiving $30,000 in donations from three organizations. The Boundary Waters Connect, Friends of the Boundary Waters Wilderness, and Save the Boundary Waters are each contributing $10,000 to support residents, workers, and small businesses affected by the wildfires. The money will be administered through the United Way of Northeast Minnesota. The Minnesota Department of Transportation will award $8 million in grants for safety improvements at 39 airports across the state. The funding will support 57 total projects. Regional airports in Bemidji and Fergus Falls will receive some of the funding. And Obamacare enrollment has dropped in 49 states, as North Dakota enrollment dropped by 8% and Minnesota enrollment dropped by 27%. New Mexico was the only state to not see a decrease. For KNOX News, I'm Alex Carminati.
7: 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The KNOX Stomatic five-day forecast from staff meteorologist Mark Ewens on International Owl Awareness Day and National Chocolate Chip Cookie Day. Come on, that's good stuff. It's also Single Working Women's Day. Okay, we have to talk about that, and we will. Mostly sunny. Hopefully the lady with the bull ring calls in. I'd love to hear from her again. Less humid, 74 today. It's a gorgeous day out there today. Westerlies to 20, mainly clear tonight, 48 the low. Light southerly winds, then fairly sunny and a warmer 84. Late day storm, Thursday 87, Friday, Saturday mainly dry, 80 to 85. Right now we got 66. Weather throughout the hour. Mark Ewens forecast and severe weather information first. 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

0: It's hour number one of the program. Welcome to it. All I'm going to say is that if you're not putting semi-sweet chocolate chips, then you're missing out on chocolate chips, is all I'm going to say. 775-5559. 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
1: I have one thing to say to you.
0: No, I can't wait. Okay, go ahead.
1: Yeah, you're a hypocrite.
0: Now what did I do?
1: Well, you can have two favorite candy bars, but I can't have two favorite football teams.
0: How do I have two favorite candy bars?
1: You said your best, your new bestest candy bars are Almond Joy and something else a little bit ago, didn't you?
0: No, not at all. That's not even close to what I said.
1: I thought you said that.
0: You have to take that. We've talked about this. You've got to take the car key out of your ear so that you can hear the show completely, okay?
1: Well, I don't got a car key in there, but I got a truck key in there, so.
0: Okay, the truck key then, okay? Here's what I said, okay? I'll recap what I said, all right? I went to Widman's. I purchased some chocolate-covered potato chips. And when you go to Widman's and you buy something, they offer you a sample of the other goods that they have there. So I sampled a dark chocolate coconut bonbon. And they were so good. I said they're better than a Mounds bar. And they're my new favorite at Widman's, meaning that I would rather buy the chocolate-covered coconut bonbons over the chocolate-covered potato chips. That's what I was
1: saying. Now you're eating women's candy, huh? Okay.
0: You know what? If the shoe fits, okay. My favorite candy bar remains a Fifth Avenue. That is my favorite candy bar, and that will always be my favorite candy bar is a Fifth Avenue. So there's that.
1: I just had to give you some crap, Ryan.
0: No, hey, I'm used to it. I mean, I don't get to be right on this program for 3 hours a day. I come in here and I'm just wrong. I'm just wrong all the time, and it's okay. You know, we have a great relationship that way, right? You know? So.
1: You have a good one, my friend.
0: Thank you for the call. No, I did not change my favorite candy bar. And besides, I do believe you should have the ability to have two favorite candy bars, but not two favorite football teams. When we're talking about sports teams that you're allied with, okay, when you're talking about that, then you have to have a favorite. You can have a couple that you root for. For example, for those of you that are Vikings fans, I grew up around Vikings fans. And so I want the Vikings to do well. If I'm watching the Vikings play, I want them to do well until they play the Dallas Cowboys. Okay? But up until that point, the Vikings can be as good as I hope that they're awesome. Okay? Now, Jay Money says RC has very effeminate taste in candy bars. The hell you talking about, Jay Money? What the hell is an effeminate candy bar? What is that? What is an effeminate candy bar?
2: That's not for you.
0: You don't get to say that it's an effeminate candy bar. What somebody tell me what a masculine candy bar is. What candy bar does a man eat? A Snickers? Is that the only one we can go to? Is a Snickers bar? Because that's the only manly candy bar out there. Why? Because it has nuts? Just throwing it out there. I don't know. What qualifies as a masculine candy bar versus a feminine candy bar? I've never thought about candy bars in that way until just right now. I was today years old when I realized that they were both masculine and feminine candy bars. Okay. Now, text writes, Peg Bunny eats bonbons. That's a women's candy. Sure, it is. But dang it, they're good. And the ones at Widman's are awesome. Okay. Now, I'm not eating them every day. Okay. I think I had a half pound bag this year, a quarter pound bag once this year. Okay. So I'm not eating them every day. All right. Text writes, Oh, Henry is a manly candy bar. Payday is a manly candy bar. Mounds is feminine. I agree with Money. What? Oh, a Heath bar is a manly candy bar? What for? What makes O. Henry or Payday manly candy bars? I'm just asking for an explanation. And what makes a candy bar feminine? 775. I guarantee you ain't nobody eating a Fifth Avenue bar. Most of the stores don't even carry Fifth Avenue bars, which means nobody's eating them, but they speak to me. Okay, I just kind of like the peanut butter in that one. You're on KNOX in the Ryan Cunningham Show.
2: Ryan, you shouldn't have opened up this can of worms. The moment you mentioned that, what a masculine candy bar has to have nuts, the first thing that came to my mind was salted nut roll.
0: Yeah, but that's... there's a couple of reasons why. Because then you have that filling, too, I guess. So there's that, but anyway, yeah, so...
2: Yeah, just the mind does strange things sometimes.
0: It does, yeah. Yeah, well, I mean, hey, thank you for the input, right? I didn't know there was a such thing as a masculine and a feminine candy bar. Okay. Texter writes, Ryan, it depends if you eat the candy bar. Never mind. Texter writes, Nut Goody is a manly candy bar. No, it's not. It's awful. I tried one of those not that long ago. Nut Goodies are terrible. I don't know why anybody would waste their money on those things. They're gross. They're not good. They are just not good. Folks, I don't want to beat a dead horse as we get into the program today. We talked a lot about the boys and girls sports and the girls and boys sports yesterday and the dust up in the WNBA and all that kind of thing. But I just want to mention this before we go forward. And this is a different take on it, okay? But I flipped through my social media feed a few different times this morning. And folks, everything in my X feed, which used to be Twitter, everything. WNBA this, Sophie Cunningham that, Caitlin Clark this. It's just non-stop right now. The WNBA and all of their coaches and the league seemingly supporting biological men. I'm not going to say transgendered women. Supporting biological men playing in women's sports. Okay, that has taken over my social media feed. It's just chock full. And I was looking through this. So all of the coaches, and they were giving Caitlin Clark, one person who had sent it out on X today, was taking shots at Caitlin Clark for choosing not to answer the questions, not get into the noise, and just play basketball. Okay. And here was the thought I had, and I'm not going to belabor this point. I want to get into Kratom. I want to get into the special session. I want to get into that. I want to get into groceries in New York City and you having to have an ID. I wanted to get into those kinds of things. But I just want to offer this out there for the record. For any of you, you don't have to be a WNBA fan. Just if you've ever been a sports fan at all, I just want to offer this up to you. This is how stupid the WNBA is being right now, in my opinion. Your thoughts welcome, 775-5559. Every other major sports league that I'm aware of has embraced their generational talents, the superstars of the game, and they have made their game bigger and better because of promotion of them. Okay, the NBA with Michael Jordan, and not just Michael Jordan, there were other talents during that time as well. Michael Jordan got the headlines, and then eventually Kobe Bryant, Shaq, LeBron James. The league is better because of their generational talents. The NFL, who would you label as the generational talents that you've seen in the National Football League? Tom Brady? Easily, right? Tom Brady. But there are others, whether they be running backs or defensive backs, wide receivers, whatever. Their generational talents, they've used them to grow the league. And they've done it all the way back. Joe Montana, Steve Young, John Elway, et cetera, et cetera. The generational talents. Baseball. Okay, whether even if it was the steroid-fueled home run rage between McGuire and Sosa, Barry Bonds, or other generational talents, pitchers, hitters, whatever. They've grown. Shohei Ohtani right now. Aaron Judge right now. They've grown the league. Hockey, Mario Lemieux, Wayne Gretzky, Connor McDavid. Okay, they've grown the league because of their Ovechkin. They've grown the league. Okay, and this is the part that really tripped me up. Even a league like the WWE, you're like, Ryan, that's not a sport. You're right, it's entertainment, but it still has athletic generational talent. Dwayne Johnson, who is The Rock. Mark Calloway, The Undertaker, John Cena. They've embraced their generational talents and grown their brand. And the WNBA gets handed Caitlin Clark and crucifies her. Supports knocking her around. Supports hard fouls, physical brutality, assault on the floor. Okay, going after her in the media, chasing away from the ideals of women even playing the game. While they've got a generational talent, the WNBA can't get out of its own way. It just can't. It can't get out of its own way to be anything good. And it's got the generational talent that it's looking for sitting there in Indiana, playing every night, hitting logo threes and doing whatever. They're just so stupid. Now, if I say that, I'm going to be sexist, right? Oh, my God, he's sexist. Did you hear that? That chauvinist pig? This is not chauvinism. This is not being anti-female sport. I was one of the first dudes in North Dakota to broadcast a volleyball match on the radio. Okay, I love volleyball. I love women's basketball, girls' basketball. I like the sports for reasons other than the men. The things they do that the men's sports don't do. But, oh, my God, you have the Michael Jordan of women's basketball in the league right now, and you can't use her to promote your game. You have to be the dumbest sports executives on the planet. Soccer does it better than this. Tennis does it better than this. The people running the WNBA have to be the stupidest people on planet Earth when it comes down to running a sports league. And for what? So biological males can invade their game and invade women's sports? There's no future in that league. There's no future in the WNBA. It's over. When Caitlin Clark is done playing, whenever that is, it's done. When she's out of the league, when Sophie Cunningham's out of the league, that league is finished. They've killed themselves. And on its tombstone, on the WNBA's tombstone, it should be written, died via suicide. Because that's what they've done. They're just too dumb to get out of their own way. It's really unfortunate. Your thoughts are certainly welcome. 775-5559. That's 775-5559. You're on KNOX and the Ryan Cunningham Show.
3: Yeah, the whole transgender thing is what's killing the league in general. But I did see, is it this Cheryl Reeves? She's the coach of
0: the Lynx?
3: The Lynx, right? Okay. So she wears this T-shirt the other night and eggs, you know, or tries to egg Caitlin Clark on, right, by wearing this Transgender Lives Matter shirt or whatever. Okay, fine. I think for the most part,
0: trans athletes belong. That's what it said.
3: Yeah.
0: Trans athletes belong.
3: Yep. I couldn't remember exactly what the line said. But anyway, it has come out that she, in her history of remarks that she has made, does not believe that men should coach in the WNBA. Hmm. So she's all for, and she's on record stating that. So she is all for men, transgender men who become women to play in the NBA, but she doesn't think that a man should coach in the WNBA and take away from the women to coach
0: make their money. A transgender woman would not be a man. Right?
3: Well,
0: I mean, according to her own logic, according to her reasoning, a transgender woman would not be a man.
3: Well, according to her own logic, but biology is biology. Right?
0: I know, but so, this is the way they spin it. This is the way that they sell it, is that a woman who is trans, she may be biologically male, but she identifies as female, so that would qualify as a woman coaching in the league.
3: Yeah, well, and it's just like I said yesterday, you know, what would happen if LeBron or, you know, Shaq or, you know, whoever else right now is playing in the men's league decides that, oh, you know what, I just want to go play in the women's league because I don't want to compete with these men anymore. And, you know, if I just make the appropriate, if I put makeup on one day and declare myself a woman one day, I can go play over there.
0: Well,
3: so,
0: it's
3: you know.
0: Thank you for the call. It's a great question. Because to this point, I mean, there really is no precursor as to what it takes to qualify as a trans woman. Okay, you don't really, there's no, what would stop LeBron James from doing that? Other than his own pride and morality and all the rest of it. What would stop him from doing that? What are the qualifications? Where is the paper that I can see that qualifies somebody to actually believe they are transgendered? And again, I don't want to belabor this point today, but the part that really sucks in this is that the WNBA has a chance. This is the chance that women's professional sports has been waiting for. Even as they've begun to form their own leagues, what they want is relevancy on the level that men have in their professional leagues. And this is their opportunity to move in that direction. Caitlin Clark is a special player, and she has abilities and talents that both men and women can appreciate and are entertained by. It's right there. The proof is there. The women's Final Four got big because of Caitlin Clark. And now the WNBA, it's right. The proof is right there. It was never there like this for Sue Bird. It was never there like this for Diana Taurasi. But it's there with Caitlin Clark. And they instead of growing the game, they use her as the antithesis for what the game should be. She doesn't belong. They would rather you believe Caitlin Clark doesn't belong in the WNBA. There's no way to explain that. 775-5559, you're on KNOX on the Ryan Cunningham Show.
4: You know, Ryan, when I saw that story come across, I thought to myself, this is identical to walking out into your driveway and keying your own car. It is so silly. And furthermore, to kind of pile on to the previous caller, years ago, I don't know, maybe 5 or 6 years ago, the U.S. Olympic women's hockey team, the gold medal winning team, played a match against a high school team out of Minnesota. I don't recall which town. And they got absolutely routed. The high school boys just throttled them. And, you know, then I think back to that UFC fight where the fighter, the female fighter, did not realize she was fighting somebody that had transitioned.
0: Right.
4: Apparently she had a fairly good surgeon and got her orbital bone shattered and wound up in the hospital. So you're fighting somebody that grew up a man, transitioned way later in life, still has that testosterone coursing through their veins. That it is like there's, you know how people say science is truly never settled? This is one aspect of science that is.
0: Mm-hmm.
4: Men and women are very, very different people. And women are magic. They make people. They're amazing. They smell good. They're pretty. They have everything going for them. We are hairy. We stink. And we're gross looking. That's just a fact. But we have more athletic ability. Also just a fact. I mean, it is so stupid. And it, by the way, it absolutely takes Title IX, crumples it up, and shoves it up you know where.
0: Mm-hmm. No, I 100% agree. I thank you for the call. And all of that, I mean, people are going to start with the pretty and the smell good and all that kind of thing. But the point that the caller is making is that you just simply cannot ignore the differences between biological males and biological females. You just can't do it. You can't. We're just different people. And for whatever reason, we're even refusing to acknowledge that now. And I guess the part of this that I find really disappointing is that Caitlin Clark was the vehicle for women's professional sport to gain relevance in the United States. She has men watching her play. There are men who want to go watch Caitlin Clark play basketball. There are men that want to sit down on TV and watch Caitlin Clark play basketball. That has just not been the case in professional sports history in the United States. This is their chance.

0: And the WNBA, the league, the executives, the coaches, they are so damn stupid that they refuse to use this generational talent to grow their brand and be what they're supposed to be. They won't do it. They just won't. Because of politics. Because of LGBTQ issues. Because of racial issues. And they're going to fail. They're going to fail as a league. And that will be a loss for all women. Not just for them, but for all women. Because there won't be a goal anymore. 775-5559 is how you join us. 775-5559. 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
1: Ryan, do you know all your fables? Do you know your fables pretty well? I think everybody should. Do you know the fable of the golden goose?
0: Vaguely.
1: So every day, the golden goose would lay one golden egg. It was a very special goose. Every day it would lay a golden egg. But at some point, the point of the fable is greed. And they wanted it all right away. Oh, well, we want all the eggs. So they killed the golden goose. Well, and you know what they ended up with? Nothing. And, I think I would probably put Caitlin Clark in the WNBA as their golden goose. They have not been a relevant league, like, ever. Nobody really cares to watch it to any big extent. You know, there's, Minnesota Lynx. I mean, they've won a whole bunch of championships. Who really pays attention to that? It's like, we got some championships in Minnesota sports. But you know what people actually say about Minnesota sports? Yeah, it's a sports abyss where there's no championships. I guess the Lynx have a few.
0: Yep.
1: But that's the thing. What they're doing is they're killing the golden goose, and they're doing it because they want to be a bunch of social political activists. That is what's going on. So, like I said yesterday, what we need to do, like, if they're all like, oh, we can do it without men, well, who knows, maybe they want men to play now, but, we need to back away. Like, take away all men's funding, i.e. NBA funding from it, let it crumble, and if they want to be a bunch of feminist lesbian wackos out there running their own league like this, let them do it. And then let's watch it just go broke. That's what needs to happen. And sorry, that's going to affect Caitlin Clark and Sophie Cunningham and a number of the other ones. But this is what needs to happen. They're all a bunch of stupid political activists.
0: I thank you for the call. Certainly the coaches, the executives, some of the players. I don't know if the players are activists. Not all of them anyway. I think there are some players that are trying to defend their club. And not their club like the team they play for, but what the WNBA is supposed to be, according to them. Caitlin Clark just doesn't fit that mold. But you're right, killing the golden goose, 100%. Her career will be over soon. Okay, Caitlin Clark won't be able to play that much longer because of the physical beating that she takes. And she won't want to play because of the abuse that she gets for being different. 775-5559. You're on KNOX and the Ryan Cunningham Show.
2: Am I on?
0: Yes.
2: Hello? Yeah. Say you're not addressing the elephant in the room. You know that? Really? Who's beating up on her, Angel, to all the black Americans? Girls, they're jealous as hell of her. Just because this white girl's doing so good, they have to beat the shit out of her. That is just stupid. Thank you.
0: Thank you for the call. Is there a racial perspective to it? Probably. I have seen some of the Caucasian players in the league, though, do the same thing to Caitlin Clark. She's a target. And like I said, every other sports league. What really triggered me today is professional wrestling. You can talk about the NHL and the NBA and the NFL, and Major League Baseball, soccer, tennis, golf. But professional wrestling, of all things, the WWE, even they knew when they had generational talent and knew how to grow their presence because of it. Not the WNBA. They don't know how to handle this. 775-5559. You're on KNOX and the Ryan Cunningham Show.
3: This the flamethrower of the North?
0: I'm afraid I couldn't understand you there. I couldn't understand you there. Go ahead.
3: Is this the flamethrower of the North?
0: This is the blowtorch of the North, the triple towers of power.
3: Well, it's turned into a flamethrower now, Ryan.
0: Okay.
3: Because you got all your rednecks calling in.
0: I do?
3: Yeah, and I still want my shirt.
0: Ryan's Rednecks. I'm on it, okay?
3: You know, I love Caitlin Clark and Sophie Cunningham. I used to just get so much entertainment out of watching those two play. But that's one thing, like the one caller said earlier, it seems like the black girls don't like the white girls, and reminds me of the movie, you know, white men can't jump. Well, white girls can't jump. So, right? Remember that one with Woody Harrelson?
0: I thank you for the call. I know of the movie, and I can't speak to the motivation. I still believe it has less to do with race and more to do with sexual identity. I really believe that. Okay, I don't believe it has as much to do with race as it does with sexual identity. Okay, I really believe that. But in general, you know, I'll throw it out this way, and then I'm over time for the news, and I've got to get to it. If you're a person that has found acceptance in the NBA, not because, or the WNBA, not because you can play women's basketball professionally, but because of the people that you're around, okay? And now here comes somebody different. This is apparently what you do. And the problem with that is that this is the best opportunity you've had to be relevant as a league in a long time. Okay? In the NBA, those players that were jealous of Michael Jordan and, I guess, during the same time frame, Isaiah Thomas and, I don't know all the players, but Magic Johnson, whomever, in that era, Scottie Pippen, later, Kobe Bryant, Shaq, LeBron James, okay, those people, if they were jealous of them, at least those players would understand these guys are bringing money to the league, and you'd swallow your pride, and you'd set your dislike for that person aside and understand that all ships rise with a high tide. Not the WNBA. Not the players in the WNBA. They're really putting a certain stereotype on display right now in the WNBA that's getting harder and harder to run from all the time. Now, I'll leave you to figure out what that stereotype is. We've got markets on the way and news coming up next here on the Ryan Cunningham Show.
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6: Mixed to lower action in the markets on Tuesday. You're listening to the American Ag Network of Jesse Allen with this market update. We see soybeans continue to be under pressure, down 15 to 16 cents through mid-morning trade. Wheat futures also under moderate pressure, down about 10 to 15 cents in Chicago and KC. Spring wheat down 4 to 8, while corn down about 5 to 6 cents. Speaking of corn, condition ratings falling in some states here this week, particularly North Dakota, down to 37% good to excellent as of Sunday. South Dakota 50%, Nebraska 54% good to excellent as of Sunday. Iowa's corn condition rating, though, holding at 80% good to excellent. Watching some rains working through here this week and a cold front that's bringing some cooler temperatures for much of the upper Midwest, 70s and 80s for the next couple of days. Potentially some heavy rainfall from central and northern Iowa into parts of Wisconsin and Northwest Illinois as we go throughout the day today. Meantime, the outside markets are on a bit of a tear. The Dow Jones up 740 points this hour, 54,074. NASDAQ up 655, 29,547. And the dollar up a point at 99.80. 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
6: 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August up 112, 348.95. August live cattle down 12, 230.97. August hogs up 10, 97.62. Back in the grains, December corn down 6 and a quarter, 466 and a quarter. Soybeans November down 16 and 3 quarters, 1175 and a half. December Chicago wheat down 13 and 3 quarters, 655 and a half. Spring wheat December down 8 and a quarter, 711. And three quarters. 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That's a check of the mid-morning markets. I'm Jesse Allen.
4: From the Berkshire Hathaway Home Services Family Realty Newsroom, this is KNOX News with Alex Carminati.
5: North Dakota District 18 State Senator Scott Meyer says he has heard rumblings among his colleagues that a school lunch proposal could be brought forward at the special legislative session scheduled for September 2nd. School lunches were addressed in 2025 and addressed again without action in the previous 2026 special session. With the $130 million constitutional amendment vote looming, Meyer says the subject is still front-facing. He is hopeful the legislature would see previous laws to feed all children without lunch shaming as an unfunded mandate, forcing the state to pick up the tab on bad lunch debt.
9: What I said when it was during the special session last time, they got to get better at, let's pick a number. I don't know what that number is. If it's $125,000, anybody under that, whatever, make it. I would also hope if they did go forward and there is a bill put forward, you know, how the anti-school shaming, where you have to get a meal. Well, since the state made the school districts give a meal, we should also pick up that debt. If that's something that comes into the conversation, I hope that's included.
5: Governor Kelly Armstrong announced a special session in response to a public health emergency he declared that bans all Kratom products. The National Service has confirmed the hiker who went missing in the Theodore Roosevelt National Park has been found dead. National Park Service rangers recovered his body on Sunday. 37-year-old Artuin Gustastian was reported missing since July 20th and was not seen or heard from since leaving his residence on July 19th. For KNOX News, I'm Alex Carminati.
0: Our next update from Alex Carminati in the KNOX Newsroom is on the way, coming up at 1:02. 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The KNOX thematic five-day forecast from staff meteorologist Mark Ewens. Sunny, a less humid 74 degrees today. Westerlies to around 20. Then tonight, clear. We'll drop down to 48. Light southerly winds. Fairly sunny and a warmer 84 Wednesday. Thursday, we'll see a late storm in 87. Friday, Saturday, mainly dry. And we'll see highs of 80 to 85 both Friday and Saturday. Currently, 67 degrees. Weather throughout the hour. 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Let's see. I got a couple of text messages here to get to. A texter writes, maybe white girls are just fragile. Kidding. I wanted to mention this. Entering our school bonanza. I wanted to get this to you. You can enter into our back-to-school bonanza right now. 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If you've seen your back-to-school list and you've priced it out, you probably are saying, whoa, sticker shock. We can help you with that. Back-to-school bonanza. We'll send you the link. 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And that will knock out a number of back-to-school items for you. So get that done if you can. Now, you heard about Kratom in the news. Okay, and I'm not here to tell you you should have the ability to use whatever drug you want to and all that kind of thing. But what I want to ask here about the special session for the legislature, where's the emergency? Okay, I just, everybody's like, oh, Kratom, where's the emergency? somebody explain to me where you've heard of a real problem with kratom. Where's the emergency? We're going to talk about that as we continue. Also, I hope you've got your ID to show when you go shopping at a New York grocery store. They don't want you to show ID when you vote, but buying groceries, you got to have an ID for that. How is that working? We'll tell you how it's working next.
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1: Welcome back to the Ryan Cunningham Show. You know, I hear all the time, oh, is advertising really effective? Is advertising really effective? Who wants to help me with an experiment today? I found a list on social media of jingles. These have not been on the air in years. Okay, well, I take that back. One has been on the air for years. Some of these products don't even exist anymore. Okay, who would like to help me with an experiment in proving that branding and advertising actually works? It's jingles, and I'm wondering if you can finish them. There's nine of them. One on this list, I don't know what it is. There's one jingle on this list. Out of the nine that are here, I was able to come up with the next line on eight of them. I'm not aware of, there's like two or three of these where the product may not actually still be made. Okay. So the idea is you call in, I would say the first line of the jingle. I want to see if you can finish it, because I'm sure that all but one of these is not on the air anymore and hasn't been on the air for a while. If you want to give this a try, I'd love to try this experiment. 775-5559. You're on KNOX. You want to give this a try?
2: Sure.
1: Okay. All right. So I'm going to say the first line of the jingle, and then you see if you can say the next line, okay?
2: Yep.
1: All right. Here we go. Plop, plop, fizz, fizz.
2: Fizz. Oh, what a relief it is.
1: Okay. Here's the next one. Sometimes you feel like a nut.
2: Sometimes you don't.
1: There you go. The best part of waking up
2: is Folgers in your cup.
1: All right. This one's going to be a little bit more challenging, but you're a woman, so you may get this one. You ready? Okay, here we go. If you dare wear short shorts.
2: Nair wear short shorts.
1: Good. Do they even make Nair anymore? Is that even a thing?
2: I don't know.
1: I don't know either.
2: It was gross back then.
1: Okay, here we go. I don't want to grow up.
2: I'm a Toys R Us kid.
1: Very good. Okay, here we go. My baloney has a first name.
2: It's OSCAR.
1: Very good. Okay, this one I think you'll be easy because we always have this one. Like a good neighbor.
2: State Farm is there.
1: Okay. Here's now. I think you'll get the next one. I am stuck on Band-Aid.
2: Because Band-Aid stuck on me.
1: She even sang that one. All right. So here's the one that I don't know. I'd like to teach the world.
2: To sing in perfect harmony.
1: Is that what it is?
2: I'd like to teach the world to sing in perfect harmony. It's Pepsi, I think.
1: No, is the next line then? I'd like to buy the world a Coke world and keep Coke. It That's company. It. Is that what it is?
2: Yes, that's exactly what it is.
1: Okay, you know, I guarantee you that of those nine, you haven't heard, except for State Farm, two decades maybe? Maybe more?
2: Yeah. Well, I grew up in the 70s, so.
1: Okay. So we grew up with them, so it might have been 30 years since we've heard these.
2: Yeah, probably.
1: Well, I'll tell you what, after hearing that, I can't wait to take some Alka-Seltzer, buy some bologna, and get rid of the hair on my legs. I'm looking at it, I was going to have a big night. All right.
2: Awesome.
1: Hey, thank you. Thank
2: that
1: you.
2: Was fun.
1: There you go. See? And thank you for the call. I'm telling you, folks, this stuff works. You have the right jingle. You have the right lines. You have the right rhyme. And it works. Plop, plop, fizz, fizz. Oh, what a relief it is. That's Alka-Seltzer. Sometimes you feel like a nut. Sometimes you don't. Mounds and Almond Joy. We just talked about candy bars. Best part of waking up, that was Folgers coffee. If you dare wear short shorts, Nair wear short shorts. For those of you that aren't familiar with what Nair is, ladies, did Nair remove hair from your legs? Or was that just something you put on your legs before you shaved your legs? It seems to me like Nair was this product that you put on your legs to remove, and I don't think it was like a, it wasn't a wax, it was some, I don't even know what it was, but I got to tell you, frankly, it scares the living bejeebers out of me. Okay, I don't want to grow up Toys R Us kid. Well, that's where you went to shop for toys, right? My baloney has a first name, O-S-C-A-R, it's Oscar Mayer baloney. Okay, Coke, we obviously mentioned, Band-Aid, we obviously mentioned. I am stuck on Band-Aid brand because Band-Aid stuck on me. See, Phil O'Reilly says he got them all. Okay, and Texter writes, it was hair remover and it smelled like crap. Well, I mean, it's hair remover. It's not going to smell good. You know, the only thing that I'm familiar with that removes hair is drain cleaner. And that doesn't smell very good either. Okay, so I'm assuming that Nair probably had some cross-pollination with drain cleaner in that scenario. It's, yikes. I don't know why anybody would put that stuff on their legs. It was probably, it probably caused cancer, right? So it was taken off the market at that point. So I'm going to guess that that's probably what ended up happening with the removal of that. But that was a good time. That was, I mean, all those jingles haven't been on the air for 20, 30 years, but you heard them and you remembered them. Little frequency. This stuff works. I'm telling you. It absolutely is just mentioning, right? And it's just one of those things that you should think about. Okay, now, as we go forward on the program today, we'll get into this conversation. Buying grocery stores in New York. So Mayor Mamdani, as you know, has a plan to make food affordable for New Yorkers. The city is going to own grocery stores. Okay, the city's going to own them. Now, this is not completely out of the realm, right? I believe there are communities that own alcohol establishments in Minnesota. So it's not like communities aren't in a certain business once in a while anyway. Okay, so that's there. But these stores are supposed to be for New Yorkers. Okay, these are not supposed to be for people that live out of the city. Like if you live upstate or whatever, or New Jersey, or you come across the border from Pennsylvania or whatever, you're not supposed to. Alex is trying to join the. What? Okay. Alex is having a problem. Okay. Now it's.
3: All I wanted to say, you forgot about Long Island.
1: Isn't that part of New York City?
3: No. Long Island's its own separate entity.
1: Okay, so you can't go to these grocery stores either then.
3: That's fine. I don't want a commie-run government grocery store. That's okay with me.
1: That wasn't the question. The question was you can't go to them.
3: I can't. That's fine.
1: Okay. I don't want to leave Long Island out. No. Sorry.
3: Long Island is not a part of the city.
1: If you live on the island.
3: On Long Island, yes. Good job.
1: Okay, then you can't go to these stores.
3: Mm-hmm.
1: Okay, all right. Well, you'll like hearing this, Alex, because Mayor Mamdani.
3: Ugh.
1: Was asked how he's going to make sure that people like yourself from Long Island don't have the opportunity to take advantage of the low prices that are meant for New Yorkers.
3: I wonder how, Ryan.
1: Let's listen in. It's good.
4: How are you going to keep people from taking advantage of that, that deal, basically? And is there going to be a limit on the number of items that someone can take that are discounted at that level from that essential basket?
5: So our RFP makes very clear that this is a program for New Yorkers to be able to put food on the table, not a program for people to be able to make a quick buck through reselling. I'm going to pass it over to our EDC head, Jeannie Pack, to add some additional details.
6: Yes, if you look at our RFP for the operator, we are looking to make sure that we target New Yorkers, whether it be at sort of a library card-esque thing,
1: also
6: we manage who's buying and that is focused on everyday New Yorkers.
1: Okay, so library card-esque. Okay? Library card, and listen to that again. She slipped it in there. Because she knew exactly what we were going to do today.
6: Okay? Yes, if you look at our RFP for the operator, we are looking to make sure that we target New Yorkers, whether it be at sort of a library card-esque thing.
1: She see what she did there?
3: Mm-hmm.
1: Oh, yep. You know what? I just mentioned that they're going to have a library card. They're going to have an ID.
3: Yep.
1: To buy groceries.
3: Yep.
1: I screwed up. I shouldn't have said it. She said the quiet part out loud, Alex.
3: Ah. Yep. Well, that's what you get.
1: Yep. So you have to show ID in order to take advantage of those
3: so
1: prices.
3: So you need ID to get groceries when the government runs the store. So you're saying you need an ID for the bread lines. And then you also need an ID to shovel snow. Yeah. When last winter, New York City got a record amount of snow that is really unheard of. Not just New York City, Jersey, Long Island, they got hammered too. But the city requires you under Mamdani to have an ID to go shovel snow. Two forms of it. Two forms of ID to go shovel snow. But if you want to vote for Mamdani 20 times, go ahead. Right. We don't need your ID.
1: We don't need that, right?
3: Go ahead. Why not?
1: 775-5559. You're on KNOX.
7: You know, Alex gives me faith in this planet, a guy from New York thinking the way he does. Can we get this man an AR-15, an F-150, and a hot girlfriend wearing Daisy Dukes? Stat immediately. This man needs these three things to be in
1: North
7: Dakota.
1: Nobody wears Daisy Dukes in North Dakota.
7: Oh, the hot ones do.
1: I don't. They wear shorts, but I don't think they wear Daisy Dukes. You don't see a lot of Daisy Dukes in North Dakota.
7: Maybe that's not important. Get in the F-150. Get in the AR-15 with the FRT in it.

0: saying like a week or two ago, Ryan, that the average profit margin in a grocery store is like 2%, but they do it on volume. And so that's how they make their money. So if all these, the core items, I mean, by the way, that sounds like, here's what the government's going to give you, and you'll be happy with this and you'll like it. But the core items, they're going to be 30% off. You know what that sounds like to me? That sounds like a way to go buy some items 30% off and build in 30 points to your margin, go sell it at your privately owned grocery store. Viva la capitalism, baby. How are you going to stop that?
1: I thank you for the call. We're up against the news that we have to get to.
2: But just so you know, Ryan, Long Island is not New York City.
1: Okay. It's good to know. It's Alex Carminati joining the program today. So if you're on Long Island, you can't go to the New York grocery store.
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9: ABC News, I'm Chuck Sievertson. Acting Attorney General Todd Blanche was confirmed in past hours by the Senate Judiciary Committee along party lines. He can only afford to lose two senators in the next vote, says ABC's Catherine Falders in Washington.
10: He still does have a challenge with the full Senate. He will likely get through, but that doesn't mean it's going to be smooth sailing between now and presumably Saturday night is when that full vote for Blanche, at this point at least, will likely be.
9: What started as a boil water advisory because of a pump station outage is now being investigated as a cyber attack in Clayton County, Georgia, says local media. Oil prices are higher amid uncertainty over the Strait of Hormuz and the Iran war. Immigration officers arrested a University of Maryland pharmaceutical professor who allegedly overstayed his visa and failed to deport, says the Department of Homeland Security. A man's arrested, accused of starting the largest of the three wildfires in Spokane, Washington. This is ABC.

0: ABC News. The state with the second highest number of data centers is hitting the pause button.
1: No data center, no data, data centers.
2: The protests have only gotten louder, and Texas Governor Greg Abbott has heard them, demanding last week that data centers be self-sufficient.
3: They must provide their own power, not taking power off the power grid.
2: Now he's gone a step beyond, announcing a moratorium on new data centers without approval from the state's regulatory agencies. He's offered no deadline on the completion of those audits. Jim Ryan, ABC News in Dallas-Fort Worth.
0: Week two of testimony underway in the trial of Lindsay Clancy, who says a dangerous psychiatric condition caused her to kill her three children. Jurors heard about her entries in her journal, in which she described being overwhelmed, which prosecutors argue shows she wanted to escape her current life. The defense says her writings show a mother struggling with severe postpartum psychiatric illness. No big winner in last night's $753 million Powerball drawing. Chuck Sievertson, ABC News.
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5: Convicted murderer Vance Belter appeared in Hennepin County District Court yesterday. As he faces state charges for shooting and killing former Minnesota House Speaker Melissa Hortman and her husband. Belter was sentenced in federal court last month to two consecutive life terms plus 40 years after pleading guilty. Prosecutors are moving forward with the state case, where first-degree murder charges carry a mandatory sentence of life without parole if he's convicted. He's next due in court on September 2nd. The Ely Wildfire Recovery Fund's receiving $30,000 in donations from three organizations. The Boundary Waters Connect, Friends of the Boundary Waters Wilderness, and Save the Boundary Waters are each contributing $10,000 to support residents, workers, and small businesses affected by the wildfires. The money will be administered through the United Way of Northeast Minnesota. The Minnesota Department of Transportation will award $8 million in grants for safety improvements at 39 airports across the state. The funding will support 57 total projects. Regional airports in Bemidji and Fergus Falls will receive some of the funding. And Obamacare enrollment has dropped in 49 states, as North Dakota enrollment dropped by 8% and Minnesota enrollment dropped by 27%. New Mexico was the only state to not see a decrease. For KNOX News, I'm Alex Carminati.
6: 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The KNOX Stomatic 5-day forecast from staff meteorologist Mark Ewens. National Chocolate Chip Cookie Day. Oh, man. There's just nothing better. Chocolate chip, fresh chocolate chip cookies. And you got to use semi-sweet morsels. You can't use those milk chocolate ones. Don't do it. You're just wasting a cookie if you're not eating the semi-sweet. The semi-sweet has a little bitter to it to counteract all the sugar in that cookie. Oh, yeah. My wife makes a mean chocolate chip cookie, and she tells me all the time, all I do is follow the recipe on the bag. I don't know. Caller last hour said women are extraordinary people in talking about the differences between men and women. I don't know what it is. I really don't. I could make that exact same cookie and it never turned out. When I first started baking my own chocolate chip cookies, that's the recipe I followed. On the side of the chocolate chip bag. And, I can't, they don't turn out for me like they turn out for her. I don't believe her. I think she does something different with those cookies. I don't know what she does. But there's some sort of, you know, magic in those cookies. I don't know what it is. If she's got like some sort of spell or prayer, maybe she hits them with some holy water. I don't know what it is, but hers are just way better. So chocolate chip cookie day, semi-sweet morsels. Oh, man, so good. Okay, sunny 74 today, less humid, beautiful. Westerlies at 20. Tonight, mainly clear, 48 for the low, light southerly winds. Wednesday, sunny, a warmer 84. Thursday, a late day storm, 87. Friday, Saturday, mainly dry, 80 to 85. Currently, it's 68. Weather throughout the hour. 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As we dive into the second hour of the Ryan Cunningham Show, we're going to take a call, and then we're going to get into more about this Kratom emergency. I'm just asking, where's the emergency? What? That's all I'm asking. Where is the emergency? 775-5559. You're on King and OX and the Ryan Cunningham Show.
7: Hey, I was going to ask you, and I had you on the phone the last time. Whatever happened to the Sons of Hell's Angels you were trying to form?
6: The Sons of Apathy. That was taken over by a listener. I just don't have time to deal with the Sons of Apathy. Besides, I don't, you know, since it's Sons of Apathy, I don't really care if they succeed. You know, Sons of Apathy, right?
7: Oh, so. I was just curious.
6: Yeah,
7: we don't talk about it anymore.
6: Well, I'm not sure if they're having meetings. If they told me when their meetings were, I'd, you know, let you know. So, you know, we had one meeting and it kind of fell apart. So, you know, that's the way.
7: What kind of an organizer are you?
6: Well, I was an apathetic one. It's Sons of Apathy. I did exactly what I was supposed to do. I lived up to the name. Come on, man.
7: Hey, can she probably put some Miracle Whip in those cookies?
6: I doubt it. I'd be able to taste that, I would think. I'm not sure what she puts in there, but I don't think Miracle Whip is the secret ingredient. So.
7: Oh, makes everything taste better.
6: Well, it does. I would agree with you on that. Miracle Whip's just better than mayo. 100%. So, I'm with you there.
7: Oh, no, I was just curious because you never talk about the Sons of the Hell's Angels anymore.
6: You know, it's funny how you think you bring that up, you know, Miracle Whip versus mayo. I bet they'd be even better at fighting cancer at Miracle Whip instead of Mayo Clinic. 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They're even better at it there, I bet.
7: Sounds better even.
6: Yep, see? Yeah, I like that. Thank you for the call. Can you imagine go down to Rochester, Minnesota, and right across the street from Mayo Clinic start a clinic called Miracle Whip? I bet you'd be more popular. Now, I've got a texter trying to pick a fight with Alex Carminati. So I've got a text messenger here that says, I believe Alex is incorrect. There are 5 boroughs in New York City. 2 are on their own islands, Manhattan and Staten Island. The Bronx is part of mainland New York State. Brooklyn and Queens are part of Long Island. So if Brooklyn and Queens are part of New York City and they can go to the stores, does that mean that Long Island gets to go to the stores? So, let's run Alex back in here. Maybe he's just on a different part of Long Island that doesn't get to go to the stores.
5: No, I'm in Nassau County, so no. But, I mean, Brooklyn and Queens, like, it's on the border. So Long Island and then Queens and Brooklyn, they're very close. Queens and Long Island are right next to each other. So there are certain parts that maybe intersect, if you will, or what have you. But for the most part, Long Island is its own separate entity. New York City, its own thing. Queens and Brooklyn technically are part of New York City. Long Island technically is not. Long Island technically is its own thing. But that is an interesting question where, okay, because you have some crossover, what part of Long Island, I guess, gets to go in and what doesn't? That's not a bad point to bring up.
6: Though. And there's another question here. Texter writes, question for Professor Carminati.
5: Uh-huh.
6: Do you need to pronounce the G at the end of long in Long Island?
5: Long.
6: Yeah.
5: Long Island.
6: Yeah, that's the part that people don't understand. It's Long Island.
5: Mm-hmm.
6: Guy. There's guy in there.
5: Uh-huh.
6: You have to actually say it that way, right? Long Island.
5: Some people do, some people don't.
6: Well, that's the way you're supposed to say it.
5: That's how you're supposed to say it, but there's some people who do, and then there are some people who don't. Like, I mean, someone who has a really thick New York or Long Island accent,
6: mm-hmm.
5: That's how they do it. I mean, mine, yeah, you know, I've got one, that's for sure, but trust me, I know people who have ones that are way, way stronger.
6: Yeah. Long Island.
5: Mm-hmm.
6: I like it. Yep, so... So there's all that, but mm-hmm. But anyway, so there's some, and the key here is that it doesn't make any difference. A store that forces you to have ID to buy groceries.
5: That's ridiculous.
6: When you don't have to have ID to vote.
5: I know. No, it's so stupid.
6: And you know, Alex, before I let you go, what the person that shared this on Twitter brought up, that is really quite important.
5: Uh-huh.
6: in these stores, if you believe the narrative that you get about IDs, the only people that will be able to go to these stores are males with white privilege.
5: Well, that and also IDs. Well, that and rich white liberals.
6: All the only people that will be able to go to these stores, because in order to get an ID, you have to be a white man.
5: Mm-hmm.
6: Right? We've heard that people of color can't get IDs.
5: That's true.
6: And women can't get legal IDs because they change. So only white men will be able to go to these stores in New York to buy their groceries.
5: Wow. So the Muslim mayor of New York City, mm-hmm. who is a person of color, is only going to allow white men into his government-run grocery stores.
6: People of color that will be able to get an ID, which is almost impossible, so as we understand it.
5: Wow.
6: There's that.
5: No wonder why they couldn't shovel the snow.
6: Some real problems here.
5: Wow. Yeah. What do you know? Well, again, Mom Donnie's New York. It's an absolute disaster. I can't stand that sicko.
6: Alex,
5: I really can't. Yeah.
6: That's Alex Carbonati out of the KNOX newsroom. You're on KNOX and the Ryan Cunningham Show.
8: Hi, Ryan.
6: Hi there.
8: You know, the thing that kind of perplexes me, and I'm not picking on this caller, but we have a caller who's called in about the voter ID. Saying basically it's a poll tax. So I'm wondering where he is complaining about, well, it's a grocery tax, it's a snow tax. I mean, if you're going to be consistent, wouldn't you think it'd go all the way there?
6: You would think that it would be a tax to go to the grocery store, right? That's what we're talking about.
8: Well, yes. And I mean, voter IDs, remember, women are too stupid. Black people are too stupid to get an ID.
6: That's what we hear all the time. They can't get IDs to vote, right? It's too much of an encumbrance. We're stopping them from voting. Well, according to these stores, you got to have something that's library card-esque. So,
8: Plus the fact that it's racist and it's voter suppression. So, I mean, Is this hungry person's suppression? They're suppressing people who need to eat food? I mean, and I know that sounds stupid, but it is stupid because that's what we hear from the liberals. So be consistent with your doggone argument. That's all I'm saying.
6: It's 100% true. I thank you for the call. For those of you that are just joining us and wondering what we're talking about, the mayor of New York City, Mayor Zoran Mamdani, is moving forward with this plan for city-owned grocery stores. And the idea here is that the city will own the grocery store to make the food more affordable and more attainable for people in New York that don't make enough money, apparently, to go to a for-profit grocery store or a privately owned grocery store. So the city will own these grocery stores. Now, there is a reporter at a press conference that asked the mayor a question. And the question had to do with how you make sure that people who live outside of New York City don't get to go to this grocery store because it's supposed to be for New Yorkers. And also how you keep people from buying more than they need so they don't resell the goods, Facebook Marketplace or whatever, and profit from the discount. And it all has to do with an ID. Listen in.
9: How are you going to keep people from taking advantage of that, that deal, basically? And is there going to be a limit on the number of items that someone can take that are discounted at that level from that essential basket?
10: So our RFP makes very clear that this is a program for New Yorkers to be able to put food on the table, not a program for people to be able to make a quick buck through reselling. I'm going to pass it over to our EDC head, GPAC, to add some additional details.
11: Yeah, so this is Jihad Pak.
12: Operator, we are looking to make sure that we target New Yorkers, whether it be at sort of a library card-esque thing,
6: She stopped herself. She stopped herself. I'll let you listen to it again. She stopped herself as soon as she said library card-esque. She stopped.
12: Yes, yeah, so if you look at our RFP for the operator, we are looking to make sure that we target New Yorkers, whether it be at sort of a library card-esque thing, and also we manage who's buying and that is focused on everyday New Yorkers. So we are mindful of that, and so we're going to make sure that we have all the things in place to ensure that that does not happen.
6: So you will have to prove via something that's library card-esque, whatever that is, that you are a New Yorker in order to go to this grocery store. Okay, and there's two obvious takeaways that come out of this. The first one is, so you're okay with people having to show ID to go to the store, but you're not okay with them showing ID to vote. That's weird. The second part is, if you have to show ID, based on the narrative that we've heard from those that are talking about voter rights and that type of thing, typically the left, those that are of color can't get IDs. It's too hard for them to get an ID. Women that have changed their name due to marriage can't get an ID. So any sort of regulation you put on showing an identification to vote, any sort of regulation on that is going to be counterproductive because people that are of color can't get an ID. It's just too hard for them. They don't know how. They can't get it. They don't have the documentation. They're just not far enough along in their lives to be able to get an ID. So that means if you're forcing an ID on these stores, only white men will be able to go to these stores. They're the only ones that can get an ID that's accurate. That's if you're using their narrative that they've used before on voting rights to talk about the city-owned grocery stores. It's not my narrative. This they own. They own 100% of this. All we're doing is simply drawing the correlation. So don't kill the messenger. 775-5559 is how you join the program today. You're on KNOX and the Ryan Cunningham Show.
13: Ryan, the key thing to hearing is they both mentioned RFP.
6: Request for proposal. Yeah, right.
13: Which means they're contracting this out, which means that the 70-cent head of lettuce that people are going to pay for due to fee is going to cost the taxpayer $2. So all you're doing is taking EBT or any one of the other food programs, and you're making another food program.
6: Interesting.
13: Yeah. Beautiful. We need to see the fee structure because those morons over there are going to take it in the hide. Thanks, brother.
6: Well, thank you for the call. I hadn't looked at it that way, but that's an interesting observation on it. You're on KNOX on the Ryan Cunningham Show.
14: Yeah, Ryan, last caller was spot on. And another point to bring up, depending upon whether or not it's actual government grocery stores, because if that's the case, it becomes public property, they're going to have to restrict people from basically going through checkout with the card or ID system. You are not going to be able to stop the general public from entering the store if it's public property.
6: Well, wait, so... Okay, well, but you can do this. See, I thought about this. You can do that at like some of the club grocery stores, right? You have some of those places that require you to be a member. They can stop you from coming in, can't they?
14: Yes, as private, for example, Sam's Club, privately owned. But if you have a government grocery store, it would be government, basically public property, at which point you're denying certain citizens from entering. I think they might have a bit of a sticky wicket there.
6: So your argument is, since it's public property, you have to at least let them in. You can't actually check the ID till they check out.
14: Yep.
6: Oh boy. I thank you for the call. This sounds like seven kinds of hot garbage here. You're on KNOX and the Ryan Cunningham Show.
15: So they're doing this 30% discount on certain items, right?
6: I guess.
15: Yeah, meanwhile, all they've tested what they think the items are going to be priced at and et cetera. Aldi, Target, Walmart, numerous other stores already beat the cost of these items. So,
6: well, right, but the part of the problem here is that they can't get to those places because they're not in the city. So that's what they're doing here, is they're for people in the city that can't get to the suburbs to go to the big box stores. So,
15: well, I understand that, but if you were wanting to make the store worth the price of going to, right, wouldn't you make it so that the price was either the same as those stores or cheaper? Because otherwise, what is the purpose of having a government-run grocery store if it's still going to be more expensive than the competition. I thought that the idea was to make it...
6: Don't put me in the position to defend the city here, for God's sakes. That's not where I want to be. But let's talk that through, okay? So if the price of the goods at those stores is already cheaper than what it's going to be there, but in order to access the price at those stores, you have to pay for transportation, whether that's public transportation or your own car and gas and parking and all the rest of it that goes on, ultimately, this will still save you money than having to pay for your transportation to get to those big box stores you were talking about, because they don't have those downtown New York, I'm guessing.
15: Okay. That I can see. But it's still, I think, is a slight bit of ineffective government policy when it comes right down to it.
6: It probably should be more competitive. Sure, I thank you for the call. I mean, absolutely. It's an optical problem. I'll agree with the caller there. It's an optical problem if the prices you're going to put forward are not as good as you can get someplace else that's already in business. However, if part of your business model is to offer convenience, I mean, the price at convenience stores for various things is more expensive than that same item at a different kind of store, but you're there, right? So what you save in driving to that other store, when it all adds up, is that where you end up? I think that's what they're trying to come up with. Now, but aptly put, if there are already stores in business that are offering these goods for less, then solve a transportation problem and stay out of the grocery business. Not to mention, we still come back to this ID issue. I mean, no one can ignore the optics for the city. No. Voter ID, that's harsh. Women can't get an ID because they don't have access to their birth certificate, et cetera, et cetera. That's too hard for them to figure out. People of color, they can't figure out how to get an ID. But in order to take advantage of these low prices in this essential basket, you're going to have an ID. Well, that would clearly mean, based on their narrative, that only white men will be able to go to those stores. Text writes, it's ma'am dummy. Another... How are people of color going to get their groceries now? They can't get IDs. So what is the commie going to do about that? Text writes, so you mean outsiders aren't allowed to use these grocery stores? You mean like a border wall or a non-citizen of New York? Interesting. Text writes, Walmart should do the same thing. It would cut down on the number of transients in town. Another, so much for capitalism. You don't have... Okay. Text writes, then pay for ID across the nation. You don't have the intellectual capacity to say that subsidizing farms with public money is not suffocating free competition. So much for capitalism. Yeah, because the other countries that we're competing with on a global scale subsidize. That's just making the market fair. Okay, we're not talking about competing globally, this grocery store versus that one. Okay. Text writes, Ryan, if you're cruising by on your family vacation, you need to stock your camper and cooler with food and drink for your family. You couldn't stop at one of those stores and buy your groceries for your family? No, I would not be able to do so. Okay. Texter writes, if you have any prowess at all, tell people what the outrageous cheating was in the votes. The outrageous cheating was anybody voting that wasn't supposed to vote in our election. Ballot harvesting. People that get their ballots at home and turn it over to somebody else to vote. People paying for that. All things that you cannot document. Okay? D, you know what I'm talking about. Okay? D writes, what about the free market in farming? There is no free market in farming. There's no free market in farming as long as Brazil and Argentina are going to subsidize their grain products. There's no free market. The reason why is because it's a global market. I know you can understand this. Okay? 775-5559, you're on KNOX and the Ryan Cunningham Show.
8: Back again, Ryan.
6: Hello.
8: You were talking about transportation as the issue to getting to Walmart and Target. excuse me. Weren't there supposed to be free buses in New York? Transportation to buy cheaper groceries in another store shouldn't be a problem.
6: Yeah, that's very true, right?
8: Just a thought, yeah.
6: Yep.
8: Sorry, maybe I'm making sense today, but I don't know.
6: It makes
8: gotta start sometime.
6: Thank you for the call. It makes a lot of sense to me. We were going to work on the transportation piece also. And apparently that didn't come around. Apparently that didn't make it, right? So the transportation piece didn't make it. If the buses were going to be free and we were going to work on the transportation part, then the fact that those other grocery stores are cheaper should have negated this problem. But I think there was a problem with getting the transportation down. That's one of the promises that Mom Donnie walked back on after he was elected. They are getting ready to put a tax on second houses in New York as well. So, I mean, they're moving forward quickly with the socialist agenda. So, you know, it's just, and it's funny. It really is funny that they're calling themselves democratic socialists. I don't want to spell out the entire history, folks, but I'm going to go ahead and say this, and then I'm going to get in some trouble. Okay, so they're calling themselves democratic socialists. I've heard them use that term. Can anyone else name the famous figure in history that referred to his movement as democratic socialism? Anybody have a guess at that? 775-5559 is how you join us. You're on KNOX and the Ryan Cunningham Show.
16: Ryan, let me quote another great American, great philosopher, Terry Bierke. Like climate change, socialist ideology and programs is a lie, scam, sham, fake, hoax, and fabrication. That's what it is. Take a look. If you want to see what they want to accomplish, just look at the opposite of what they say. Moron Zom Donnie, as I am wont to call him. So he goes in there campaigning, free buses, gotta have free transportation. I love the fact that other text messenger brought this up, free buses. You know, what was one of the first things that happened after his election, after he got inaugurated into office as the New York mayor?
6: Yeah.
16: You know what?
6: We took a look at it.
16: Bus fares are going to have to go up a little bit.
6: Yeah, we took a look at it. We just can't make it work.
16: I can't make it work. I guess it's going to go up. What do you suppose is going to happen with 30% off groceries for everybody? I don't want to be a spoiler alert for all the loony lefties out there, but somehow not going to pencil that one out long term either. Then they're spending $70 million on the front end just to get the spaces ready, and then they got to buy. Then they got to get the employees there. Then they got to buy product, all this sort of thing. But $70 million for 5 grocery stores, okay. And then they said, but we're not going to compete with the bodegas and stuff. We're not going to sell hot food because we don't want to go against.
6: You got to spend money to make money. Come on.
16: Yeah. Once again, maybe I'll put the bat signal out to, Professor Bierke out there, and he can call in and he can say it the right way for all of us. So with that, I yield my time. Thank you, Ryan.
6: Thank you for the call. You're on KNOX on the Ryan Cunningham Show.
17: He asked, I respond. How about that for quickness? Hey, I could sum up this entire conversation with a quote from Dee's favorite president of all time. That'd be, of course, be President Ronald Reagan. And this is a paraphrase of a quote. When the Berlin Wall came down, I didn't see anyone running towards East Germany.
6: Yeah. Yeah.
17: Sums it up, right? West Germany, one side's East Germany. How come they all, and was the Berlin Wall to keep people out or to keep people in?
6: It certainly wasn't to keep people out.
17: Exactly. So, once again, hey, Dee, I hope you're listening. Your favorite president summed it up. They built a wall to keep them in, and once it went down, no one ran towards the communist side saying, I want to live over here.
6: It's a great observation. I thank you for the call. You're on KNOX on the Ryan Cunningham Show.
18: Yeah, I was assuming you're referring to USSR-style socialism when you talk about New York.
6: Well, I'm not sure what we're referring to. We're referring to democratic socialism, which is what they're calling themselves running for office right now in New York.
18: Yeah, it's quite funny. Maybe we could come to this conclusion. Maybe we're just not meant to have 8.5 million people living in a city. And I know this is easy for me, a rural North Dakotan, to say, I hate cities, I hate being around that many damn people, and I don't understand how you can manage that many people in one area. And you see when that much people, that number of people, because New York's the largest city in the U.S. for population, right?
6: I'm not sure about that. I think Los Angeles is actually the largest city in the country for population. I think New York is the largest media market in the country. But I'm not sure. I thought L.A. had more people, actual like physical bodies, than New York.
18: Sure, maybe population density is what I'm thinking about. But still, that many damn people in one area, they become so helpless, man. Like imagine needing a state-run grocery store or something like that. You know, like that's just not how we do it out here. It's just, you see how helpless these people become. So then they're like, oh, I want Democrats.
6: Wow. You know, I just Googled this, and it says that Los Angeles has only 3.8 million people. But, boy, that seems odd. I don't know if they're talking maybe the city proper versus the metropolitan area or something. I don't know. But you're right. I mean, New York's the largest city in the United States. So there's that.
18: Yeah. So. Well, yeah, and you can see how helpless people become. It's like maybe people weren't meant to live in these big metropolitan cities where there's 8, 9, 10 million people. What do you think about that? I would say so. I think it's unnatural. People are supposed to be a little more self-sufficient than that.
6: I thank you for the call. I mean, that obviously assumes that people are moving to the cities to be taken care of. Okay, now if you're moving to the city for opportunity and you're taking care of yourself, how do we keep you from doing that? And the other part, too, then, would be, okay, what is too big for a city? What do we cap a population at? Hey, here's the thing, folks. We just had this conversation yesterday about there are scientists coming forward saying that we need to eliminate 4 billion people. The best way to have a sustainable Earth is to have only 4 billion people on the planet. We're over double that right now. Okay? Well, one could then argue an 8 million person city is not sustainable either. Now, that's a little inconvenient for the scientists, right? So if you have scientists coming to the conclusion that the Earth cannot support 8 billion people, it should be very easy for scientists to come to the conclusion that a city cannot support 8 million. So what do? Put caps on the number of people that can move to a city? Seems right. That's what's necessary. We got to find a way to get people to move out of New York City and not move in and give them access to the decisions that they need to make so they can limit the population of that city. Now, that will never get talked about. By the way, there's one person in the chat that got it. Anybody have a guess as to a guy that used to use the phrase democratic socialism? There's a guy in the text messages that got it too. Okay. You mean these people in New York City are running for office. People in New York State are running for office as democratic socialists. You've heard that. Democratic socialists. Okay. That phrase was big back in the 1930s. It's amazing who it is that coined it. We'll talk about that more when we continue. News is on the way next.
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5: From the Berkshire Hathaway Home Services Family Realty Newsroom, this is KNOX News with Alex Carminati.
6: North Dakota District 18 State Senator Scott Meyer says he has heard rumblings among his colleagues that a school lunch proposal could be brought forward at the special legislative session scheduled for September 2nd. School lunches were addressed in 2025 and addressed again without action in the previous 2026 special session. With the $130 million constitutional amendment vote looming, Meyer says the subject is still front-facing. He is hopeful the legislature would see previous laws to feed all children without lunch shaming as an unfunded mandate, forcing the state to pick up the tab on bad lunch debt.
7: What I said when it was during the special session last time, they got to get better at, let's pick a number. I don't know what that number is. If it's $125,000, anybody under that, whatever, make it. I would also hope if they did go forward and there is a bill put forward, you know, how the anti-school shaming, where do you have to get a meal? Well, since the state made the school districts give a meal, we should also pick up that debt. If that's something that comes into the conversation, I hope that's included.
6: Governor Kelly Armstrong announced a special session in response to a public health emergency he declared that bans all kratom products. The National Service has confirmed the hiker who went missing in the Theodore Roosevelt National Park has been found dead. National Park Service rangers recovered his body on Sunday. 37-year-old Artuin Gustastian was reported missing since July 20th and was not seen or heard from since leaving his residence on July 19th. For KNOX News, I'm Alex Carminati.
8: Our next update from Alex Carminati in the KNOX Newsroom is on the way coming up at 2:02. 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He was a young, hip, intellectual atheist that led protests against the rich, powerful. He rose to power promising equality, equity, and took over private industry, leading to mass poverty and famine, killing over 20 million of his own people. So there's your answer. Joseph Stalin. Remember Stalin? Democratic socialist. Okay? I mean, these people are running for office as democratic socialists. Now, how that reference is not being put together, right? How are we not making that reference? And not only that, but then you've got the connection to Hitler, which that wasn't democratic, so you called it national socialism. The same thing. It's socialism. And they called Hitler a fascist. Well, Hitler called himself a socialist. Managing national socialism. Okay? And remember what we say around here about socialism.
9: I'm not totally sure, but I believe fascism is when people want borders, police, capitalism, and marriage. Like, you know what I mean?
8: Yeah, right. Right. And then, you know, I mean, speaking of fascism.
9: Okay, so fascism is basically when someone disagrees with you and makes you feel unsafe. Like, emotionally unsafe.
8: See, that's... Joseph Stalin was a democratic socialist, and so is Zoran Mamdani. But no one's accusing him of being like Stalin. I mean, we don't use that term. You know, we can call Donald Trump Hitler, but we can't call Mamdani Stalin. I don't know why. 775-5559. You're on KNOX and the Ryan Cunningham Show.
10: Okay, you beat me to it because I'm a history nerd. You said the person in the chat room was right before you went to the break, and I was like, no. There was a national socialist.
8: I may have crossed up tweet text message and chat room. Sometimes I get them crossed up in my brain, right?
10: No, yeah, that's cool. I get that. National socialism is far different from democratic socialism. We are reminded about the Holocaust when we hear about World War II and Germany in particular. But we got to realize that the Bolshevik Revolution, which was a democratic socialist regime, a communist regime, killed over 55 million people. And a lot of those were prosecuted because of their Christianity. You look at Ukraine, which was also a communist, democratic socialist country. In 1932 and 1933, there was an event called the Holodomor. It was a man-made famine, which, again, also targeted a lot of people just for being Christians, killed 6 million people. So, you know, Hitler's reign killed some people. We know the Holocaust, but, democratic socialism and communism is far, far, far more dangerous and has a higher body count historically, and that's just talking about the USSR. You look at China. I just said that like Trump, China. But you look at China. You look at Mao Zedong. Oh, my goodness. What was that? Over 160 million people died under his reign of power, something like that? Terrible.
8: I thank you for the call. And the part of the issue here that we're not connecting is that these people running for office in New York are calling themselves democratic socialists. And they're winning. Right? I mean, that's the problem. Is people don't even know what they're voting for. And that's how you're led down this path. So, and yeah, in the chat, you can call it low IQ, KNOX has started, whatever. Okay, you have nothing to offer to the program. Okay, you have absolutely nothing to offer if that's what you're going to go with. Because the fact of the matter is, it's an inconvenient truth that the terms are the same. Joseph Stalin called himself a democratic socialist. So do these people running for office in New York. How do you think it's going to end? The same way. Just the way it's going to go. I hate to be the spoiler alert myself, but that's the way it is. KNOX, thematic 5-day forecast from staff meteorologist Mark Ewens. Sunny, less humid today, beautiful. 74 today. Westerlies to 20. Tonight, mainly clear, will drop to 48. Light southerly winds to go with that. Wednesday, sunny, a warmer 84. We're looking at a late day storm, 87 on Thursday. Friday, Saturday, mainly dry, 80 to 85. Currently, it's 70. Weather throughout the hour. 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Yeah, they're really scared of fascism, but they like that communism. Those folks out in New York, I have a hard time of understanding it. That fascism, though, scares them.
9: I'm not totally sure, but I believe fascism is when people want borders, police, capitalism, and marriage. Yeah. Like, you know what I mean?
8: That's fascist, but city-owned grocery stores, that's what we're after. That you have to show ID to get into and will be limited to the number of things you can buy. We call that rationing, by the way. Boy, we're having a fun time today. We still haven't talked about Kratom. We still have to talk about Kratom. We've got to get to Kratom. Where's the emergency? We'll talk about that coming up.
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1: Here to talk about Kratom.
0: Yeah.
1: Yeah, I'm going to drop an alcohol collector here in town for Department of Transportation, other businesses, and find myself pretty astute. I've done a lot of research throughout the years that I've been doing this, and Kratom is a huge deal. It should have been done years ago.
0: Okay.
1: And now they're just finally now doing it, and like everyone's making a big deal of why are they doing it now. People are dying.
0: Who's dying?
1: Oh, there was like 5 deaths in the western side of the state recently from Kratom.
0: Okay. The question I'm not asking why now. The question I'm asking is where is the emergency? Now, let me define what I mean by that. You say 5 people died in the western part of the state due to Kratom. You've heard nothing about it. There's been no outreach from law enforcement whatsoever that there's a problem with this. I mean, we haven't heard any advisories from, you know, people that are in the highway patrol, sheriff's departments, police, avoid this drug, don't use it, don't get behind the wheel with it. There's no addictive outreach at all saying don't take Kratom, don't do this, don't do that. All of a sudden we go from smoke shops advertising it to a health emergency so I can ban it for 30 days. I don't get the downshift.
1: I just think because there was no general knowledge. I think people are very aware of fentanyl and cocaine and meth and all the other drugs, where this one was legal. You could buy it at a gas station, at a smoke head shop. You could buy it anywhere. So people weren't concerned until they saw the detrimental effects of it, which I've seen for years. And so I would go in. We do reasonable suspicion. So I'd go into a place of employment and there'd be someone under reasonable suspicion of drugs. And we have a 14 panel test, which is testing almost everything that we think is in the area. We are so ignorant as to what's in our area. It's absurd. And they would pass this test with flying colors. And it's like, I walk in, I'm like, I know you're on something. What are you on? So a couple of years ago, I found out that it was Kratom. So we added Kratom to our testing panel, and it's so huge. And it's not that the people that use it for medicinal, quote unquote, reasons, it's people that abuse it and they're addicted, and it's a synthetic opioid. So they're using it just like they would a heroin or any other narcotic, and it affects them the same way, but people don't test for it. So now that we're learning to test for it, we're finding that that is the reason why all these people are acting the way they are and doing what they do. And I think before, we always just assumed that it was something else. We never tested for Kratom. We never have done it before. But now we are, and now we're finding it being a huge deal.
0: Okay.
1: So when you had deaths, a year ago, 18 months ago, 2 years ago, who knew if it was Kratom? We didn't, because no one tested for it. But now we are.
0: Okay.
1: So now we know. And now it is a huge emergency. It's just like fentanyl. No one tested for it.
0: Okay, so I'm going to take all of what you said at face value, okay, because I don't know the difference and I haven't done the research that you've done. The point that I'm going to make today has less to do with the drug and more about process, because process matters. And I know that when people are trying to save other people's lives, process doesn't matter to them. But process matters in a way that a government carries itself out. We went from no emergency and a study to an emergency and an executive, or I should say rather special session of the North Dakota legislature to ban this product. And I, for one, am not willing to believe that Kratom's the only issue here. I think Kratom is the mechanism that we're using to do other things with this legislative session. That's why I'm asking, where's the emergency here?
1: The emergency is because no one tests for it. No one tests for it but us. I can guarantee you across the state, South Dakota, Minnesota, no one tests for kratom except for our location. And so once we now found that 50% of the people that we are going to see on a reasonable suspicion is kratom, which no one tested for before. Everyone thought it was fentanyl or meth or heroin. Now we're finding it's not that.
0: And when did that data become available? When did that data become available?
1: Oh, I think it's been growing. I don't know that it's been like there's been a generic study. I think it's been growing over the past couple of years. And I could say 2 years, because that's when I first saw the emergence of kratom. And there's kratom smoke or smelling dogs in Grand Forks. They can go smell it out and they sniff it out. And companies are using it because people are abusing kratom. And so before, no one tested for it before. So it was kind of like, oh, we can just get off and use whatever we want to use to be altered. And no one tested for it. But now that we're testing for it, people are seeing that that's what it was.
0: All right. We're going to talk more. I thank you for the call. I appreciate it. It's good information. It really is good information. I'm swayed on the idea that there's an emergent issue. I don't know that I'm swayed about the process, because I think there's more going on with what the legislature is going to do. We're going to talk about that coming up. You're on KNOX. There's also a monopoly issue with the pharmaceutical companies that I want to get into as well. You're on KNOX and the Ryan Cunningham Show.
2: Loving the conversation, brother. So that last caller used the word absurd. And I have to say, I think comparing kratom or kratom or whatever to meth and cocaine and fentanyl is absurd. And it's the same kind of fear mongering that we've heard with cannabis. So if you could I get that "Won't Somebody Please Think of the Children" sounder? RC, you got that ready?
0: Let's see if I moved my buttons around here recently. Okay. Let's see if I can find it here. I'll look for it, okay?
2: But that's what we're getting out of a call like that. And that's no disrespect to that caller, because I genuinely appreciate their experience, you know, as someone who has spent time in the drug testing world. And I think it's worth looking into deeper, for sure. That caller has made me think, okay, I need to dig a little bit more into this, because I have zero experience with kratom. I know people who've used it, like, medicinally, if you will, not to abuse it or anything. So I don't want to take anything away from that call. But let's also recognize that caller clearly has a bias, right? Like, that's somebody who is probably like a drug warrior, like a war on drugs. All drugs are bad and evil and all the things. I have to assume that's kind of where that's the place they're probably coming from. And I would encourage, if that caller is still listening, to consider, we hear this stat of like, oh, 50 kratom deaths in Dakota since 2019 or something like that, right? Is that the number that they're putting out there?
0: I guess.

0: They are in quite the interesting weather right now, and that's causing some crop stress, which is catching the market's attention.
1: Yeah, and this is one of those things, Susan, that is, it's like crude oil. It is with us. It's been with us. And yet the trade refuses, for the most part, to hold premium in this crisis, in these prices here in this country. And today, Europe, unlike on Monday, saw a pretty big setback, especially in the wheat complex. The European wheat in Paris, down almost 2%.
0: We'll hear more from Mike Zuzulo in just a moment on the American Ag Network.
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0: We continue hearing from Mike Zuzulo at Global Commodity Analytics as we talk about consumer demand.
1: Yeah, we're starting to see the S&P 500 head towards new record highs. We're seeing the consumer demand stand up very nicely. We're still seeing the energy prices at the pump go up a little bit, but not as aggressively. And obviously with this pullback these past few days, maybe we'll see it tip back towards the downside at the end of the week. I think all these things have added up to another strong showing in the cattle and the feeders. I think at the heart of it, though, Susan, it is the drought, and it's much like what we're talking about in the grains and the supply side of the equation. The drought and the heat indices are supposed to go right over feedlot country, Garden City, Kansas, through the Texas Panhandle. 120, 125 degree heat indices. I'm very nervous about death loss. I'm very nervous about pasture and hay.
0: Comments with Mike Zuzulo. This is the American Ag Network.
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7: ABC News, I'm Chuck Sievertson. Sources tell ABC News that President Trump called Congressman Max Miller, Ohio Republican, over his re-election campaign after accusations of domestic abuse, which he denies, and that Trump told him his candidacy is in jeopardy. Senator Bernie Moreno, Ohio Republican, whose daughter is divorced from Miller.
8: This has been brutal, beyond comprehension, and if there's any minimum standard for being an elected official, as I said, he fails to meet that minimum basic standard. I don't care about the politics at all.
7: Oil prices are higher amid uncertainty over the Strait of Hormuz. Secretary of State Marco Rubio.
9: Suffice it to say there's been progress made in those talks, but not finality yet. We're hoping that will happen very shortly.
7: Acting Attorney General Todd Blanche was confirmed by the Senate Judiciary Committee today. Along party lines, the full Senate could vote on Saturday. Wall Street major indexes flirting with records. This is ABC News. Wall Street markets are rallying towards a record. Japan needs to adapt to new methods of warfare, like using artificial intelligence and drones that have been deployed in Ukraine and the Middle East, and to strengthen its defense industry, according to a statement from the Japanese government. Japan has started deploying long-range cruise missiles. Sharing his story, the man who confronted a gunman with his semi-automatic pistol during a mass shooting outside a fast food restaurant in Twin Falls, Idaho, Saturday. 35-year-old Jordan Salinas.
10: My goal was to try to help as many people get home as possible, you know, to be with their families, be with their friends. That was that was the entire goal.

0: It says he started training for a mass shooting after one 5 years ago at an Idaho mall. Three people were killed last weekend, seven others injured. Police say the gunman died at the scene from a self-inflicted gunshot. Chuck Sievertson, ABC News.
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2: Mostly sunny and not as humid today, a high in the mid-70s. Your KNOX five-day forecast follows the news. Good afternoon. Here are your latest stories. A benefit has been set up for the family of Nick Chine, the longtime Grand Forks Royals baseball coach who died Friday of a heart attack. The 57-year-old spent 18 years as an assistant before becoming head coach in 2012. A link to the benefit is with this story at knoxradio.com. South Middle School's parent-teacher organization is trying to raise $100,000 for two half-sized basketball courts and multiple four-square courts. Planning began last November, and about $3,000 has come in so far. Construction would likely start next July. The National Park Service has recovered the body of a hiker missing in Theodore Roosevelt National Park. Newtown resident 37-year-old Artun Gostanian was reported missing by family July 20th. Search crews began looking after finding his car inside the park's north unit. And parents should hang on to their back-to-school receipts. They could pay off at tax time. The Minnesota Department of Revenue says the K-12 education credit and subtraction cover required supplies, textbooks, musical instruments, tutoring, and even computer hardware like hotspots and routers. This look at news brought to you by Grand Cities Monument. I'm Jennifer Leverenz, KNOX News.
3: 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The KNOX Thematic five-day forecast from staff meteorologist Mark Ewens. Sunny and 74 for a daytime high today. Westerlies to 20, mainly clear tonight. Will drop to 48. Light southerly winds to go with that. Wednesday, we'll see fairly sunny, a warmer 84. Then Thursday, a late day storm, and up to 87. 80 to 85 for daytime highs coming up on Friday and Saturday. Currently, 70. Weather throughout the hour. Mark Ewens forecast. 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You know, we haven't talked about this yet either. Today is National Single Working Women's Day. Okay, so that doesn't say anything about you having kids. Okay, it's just National Single Working Women's Day. So, I mean, you have a you're single and you have a job. Listen, I'm not trying to kill a good thing, poo-poo, whatever, but I just want to know. And I'm sure I'm going to get jumped on this one. I just know the lady with the ring, the lady with the nose ring is going to get after me. But I'm going to say it, okay? Is there a National Single Men's Working Day or Single Working Men's Day? National Single Working Women's Day, it's not divorced. Okay, if it was a single Mother's Day or whatever, then I would understand the concept here, okay? You know, you got challenges and that kind of thing. But you're just, I mean, you're not married and you have a job. And you're a woman. Okay, here's the day for you. Well, that's fine. All right, you get a day. Do the guys get a day? I just want to know if the guys get a day. Do the guys get a day? I don't know if the guys get a day. Alex, do the guys get a day? He doesn't know either. We're kind of in the dark on this one. I don't know if maybe, you know, I should probably search it. Maybe there's a single working men's day. Single working men's day. Let's see when that is. No, there's an international men's day that's observed November 19th. So November 19th is the guy for men. That's the day for men. But there's no There's no single working men's day. Okay, there's no, that doesn't exist apparently. Okay, I'll do another search here and see if I can find it. Nope. But there is a single working women's day. Just, see if I can find out more about the single working women's day. Single working women's day is observed annually August 4th, created in 2006 by Barbara Payne. This unofficial holiday honors the economic contributions, independence, and resilience of single women in the workforce while highlighting the social and professional challenges they face. Okay. So that's today we have. Okay. All right. Who am I to? I don't know. I just probably need to back out of this thing. 775-5559. You're on KNOX and the Ryan Cunningham Show.
4: Good afternoon, Ryan. Perhaps we should just lump them all together and make one gender-neutral day. We could call it something like, the Get Up and Go to Work to Pay Your Own Bills Day.
3: Texter writes, if any of those single working women want to hit up Jay Money, he's still single. You know, here's the thing, folks. We need to find Jay Money a chick. We need to find Jay Money a lady. Okay? Jay Money and I have sparred, and he has strong opinions. So when they're in agreeance, they're agreeance. When they're not in agreeance, we fight. Okay, but I know Jay Money's a guy of a good heart, good nature, and I believe would be good for somebody that would have him in their life. So we need to find him somewhere. I don't know how we do that. Okay, but if anybody has, please do not set him up with this lady.
5: So I'm 27 going on 28, and I get hit on primarily by men in their 40s and 50s, online and in real life, and it's me up. And my real concern is the men my own age. Who are they hitting on? Biners? What is going on here?
3: No, he's not interested in her. Okay, that's not who he's interested in. All right, but he's, we need to find somebody for him. Okay, we need to find somebody for Jay Money. There's got to be somebody out there, okay? Texter writes, I think we found him, one, the bullring girl from yesterday. Nope, that's he's not interested in her, okay? Another texter says, I thought we were trying to find Alex abroad, too. No, we're not trying to do that. No, we're not doing that anymore, okay? We don't say that word on the program anymore, okay? Now, on the Kratom thing, I know that this isn't going to fit the bill well for everybody. What I'm most interested in the Kratom thing is the process. Okay? That's the thing that I'm interested in, is the process here. Not necessarily the substance itself. I know people want to key in on the substance. Okay? I understand that. But that's not my overriding. Here's the thing. And I'm wondering how many of you went this way as well. Okay? We go from, hey, we're just kind of bopping along here. All of a sudden, ooh, Kratom, emergency. There was no lead up to it whatsoever. Okay, we didn't have months of data. We didn't have law enforcement stepping out there saying, this is becoming a problem. We're discovering this at that time. I mean, we even had somebody bring up the phrase black tar heroin when the oil patch began to gain activity. We've had nothing when it comes down to Kratom. And all of a sudden, we have an emergency so we can have a special session. Now, a texter writes to 775-5559, there are two different substances that are referred to as Kratom. The natural plant substance, Kratom, and the substance causing problems is 7-OH, or 7-hydroxymitragynine. I believe I pronounced that correctly. 7-hydroxymitragynine, a potent opioid-active alkaloid found in trace amounts in the Kratom plant. They are now producing, concentrating, and making its semi-synthetic 7-OH products, sold as pills, gummies, and shots in smoke shops, curing high-risk dependence, abuse, and respiratory depression. This is what is causing the overdoses and the addiction. Okay, but you're the only one that knows about it. I'm not trying to deliberately stand off with the texter. Again, I appreciate the information that's been brought forward. Okay, but you're the only one that knows about it. We don't know anything about it. And this is the problem with the process. This is my problem with what the governor has done. We go from nothing about Kratom. We had a study. We had an interim study in 2025 that was agreed to. And during this time, between the end of the legislative session, so April 2025 and now, which is really not that long, okay? You've got May, June, July. We have 15 months. 15 months from the end of last legislative session until now. Nothing. No news, no big emergencies, no death wave, nothing about Kratom. And all of a sudden, we're supposed to accept there's an emergency and we need a special session of the legislature. Okay, well, where's the data to support that we have an emergency? What's the number? Well, Kratom's bad. That's not data. Okay, Kratom's bad. Again, that's not data. Well, Kratom killed some people. Again, that's not data. Show me the data so that I can be convinced that this is an emergency, because that's what the governor's declared. We were worried about this during COVID. Governors figured out what they can do. And now an emergency has been declared. And a product's off the market while we bring the legislature back. That's not data. There's got to be some kind of process here. Furthermore, watch out for this legislative session. There's a month to put together bills. Now, it's not a lot of time, but here are the rules, as I understand them, regarding this legislative session. Number one, when the governor calls you back, there's no time limit. Okay? So they use 75 days in the legislative session of 2025. Okay? There are 5 days left, but they don't count. The legislature will stay in session until sine die. And that is whenever the legislature wants to be done. Now, they've got a time limit, 3 days, whatever, but that's just a guess. They can stay there as long as they want to, and not even the governor can tell them to shut it down. Once he calls them, they're there. Number two, they don't have to be limited to any one particular issue. They can bring in bills for everything. We've already heard about the military park that was supposed to be built on the grounds of the Heritage Center. It hasn't raised enough money. Okay? We already gave $50 million to the Theodore Roosevelt Library. We're going to give money to that military park. You can just get ready for that. The Heritage Center, Bismarck, will get a tourist attraction on your dime. That's what's going to happen next. This is not disrespect for the military. The fact of the matter is, though, they had a flawed business plan. And what happens is, as long as you start construction, someone will finish it. It's proof positive that if you dig a hole in the ground, someone will have the money to finish it, and it will be you, the taxpayer. If you fail at the fundraising effort, don't worry. We'll call a special session. We'll bring everybody back, and we'll talk about it. Third, the school lunches. You've already heard about that. Fourth, we're talking about data centers. All of those things are going to be up for grabs because they've been hot-button issues in 2026. They have. All of those things will be discussed. So just watch this one. We're going to find a way to spend some money. We are. You might not like this, okay? But I will go out on a limb. And, you know, there are some legislators that listen to this program. They don't want to tell anybody they do because I'm not popular in the high-educated ivory tower crowd. But that's okay. I don't need to be, okay? There are some legislators listening. I would even bet, and somebody confirm it for me if you can, I would even bet somebody's going to bring in a bill to refine or I guess redo the property tax relief that North Dakotans are receiving. What will they want to redo? The 3% cap. Watch that one in particular, because cities all over the state are complaining right now. They can't make it work on the 3% cap. Jamestown, latest one. Jamestown wants to take a 1% city sales tax that they've had for Parks and Rec and transfer it right to the general fund. I'm hearing that Bison World is going to be a part of that. They want to go ahead and fund that amusement park with all the rides and stuff on the interstate, right? But they need that money for infrastructure because they can't make it on the 3% cap. Everybody's complaining all over North Dakota, not Grand Forks, but everybody else, not the city anyway, but everybody else is complaining. The 3% cap's unfair. They can't make it on the 3% cap. Do not be surprised if that's addressed. And it's right now during the time when cities are planning out their budgets. So I'll go out on a limb and say this. I don't think kratom is an emergency. I don't think it is. I think we're using kratom as the tool to bring the legislature to Bismarck to fix some other problems. That's what I think is happening. I don't know that this is even an emergency. Those of you that buy kratom, you're going to be the sacrificial lambs so we can fix a few of these other problems. But I don't think kratom is the emergency that we're being told it is, because we have no data to support that finding. No data has been brought forward. No data has been submitted. Nothing has been brought to our attention to indicate to us that this is a health emergency. Now, your thoughts are welcome. 775-5559 is how you join us. There's a lot of speculation in what I just dropped on you. I understand that. But in the absence of fact, all you have is speculation. And there are no facts here. 775-5559, you're on KNOX on the Ryan Cunningham Show.
6: Based off of a historical analysis of what we're going through here in North Dakota, I would have to say that you are more than likely correct, Ryan. The saddest thing that I heard you say just now is, you know, these towns are continually saying they can't survive on the 3%. But then if you turn around and look at the towns and what they're spending, what they're budgeting for, it far surpasses the requirements of government. And then if you look at where they're spending the money, they're not spending the money in the areas that they have budgeted for. Roads, mosquito control, snow removal. You know, you look at it all, and then you look at the social programs, you know, the amount of dollars going towards illegals being funded, the amount all of the support for the non-governmental entities, giving them, you know, money out of the fund lines. It just gets crazy. When I moved back, I was talking to somebody in Bismarck, and they said, "Hey, Ron, welcome back to North Dakota." And I was excited. I said, "Yeah," I said, I'm coming home. I'm finally home in Grand Forks." And he said, "Well, you just moved into the most liberal city in North Dakota." And I'm like, "You're smoking crack." I said, "That's got to be Fargo." Well, after watching the crony capitalism and the bills that are being supported and where the money is being placed, I got to say, there's no way in God's green earth North Dakota's red.
3: Oh, well, I can tell you, we're very purple in North Dakota. We will use government to get what we want, even if that means something that we want that's very business friendly. We'll still use government to get what we want. That doesn't make us red. That makes us pretty purple.
6: No, you're right. And it, financially, you're exactly correct. But what concerns me the most is the judicial branch here. The judicial branch and the leaders, they are stuck on stupid. Your state's attorneys, wow. The lack of effort that they put into their job, but meanwhile still touting their achievements and accomplishments, is amazing. And we see it all the time. So we had five people, that young lady said, five people that died of kratom. I guess this was called kratom?
3: Yeah, in the western part of the state. Yep.
6: Yeah. In a short amount of a period of time, I believe. But I would tell you that drunk driving, alcohol-related incidences could probably count for a much, much higher number than that.
3: Sure.
6: And what have we done since for that? So that's why I think you're right, sir. That's why I think you're on to something.
3: Yeah, I thank you for the call. I don't... When it comes down to issuing the emergency and bringing us back because of kratom, it's a way that we can bring you back without telling you that we have a whole lot of other things we want to tackle. Okay, it's just, I would, to tell you the truth, just to be frankly, brutally honest, I would be happier if the governor said, "You know what, it's been a busy 2026. This school lunch thing, my God, we can't put $130 million in the Constitution. We can't do that. And I'm hearing some cities can't make it on the 3% cap." We need to come back and do the math again. Now, I wouldn't agree with that, but I would at least be comfortable with the process at that point. Okay. We got an issue. We tried it. We passed this in 2025. And remember, the property tax bill passed in 2025. This was the first year that we went through this, and we knew there were going to be some mistakes. We knew there were going to be some things we didn't know. Well, that's what special sessions are for, to be able to handle those. Okay? So I would just be more comfortable saying, yeah, we got this going on. We just need to come back and do this again and figure it out. Yeah, but that would look, I guess, difficult for the legislature, who never gets it wrong. Remember, our North Dakota legislature never gets anything wrong. Okay? So we can't do that. So Kratom. Let's do that. We heard about this being a problem. And again, if Kratom is an emergency, then prove it to me. I am a North Dakotan. Okay? You've told me this is an emergency. You don't just get to tell me it's an emergency without backing it up. So tell me why. Convince me that it's an emergency. And the opposition here will be, the group will just say, well, Ryan, it's a drug, so it's bad. Yeah, so is alcohol. We having an emergency session about that? We're going to take that off the shelf for 30 days? I mean, because it's a drug? So the fact that it's a drug doesn't constitute an emergency. So now you got to go deeper. What is it that's becoming very emergent about this? Well, people are dying. Five? Okay, one? Five? That's not a lot, considering the number of people that die because of other drugs. We're not having emergencies about those either. So that's why this idea that this is a health emergency and this is what we're going to do, I think there's more to it. Now, we got to watch really closely. You know, we got to watch the delayed bills committee. We got to see what's brought forward. The school lunch thing would actually be a step in the right direction. Okay. And when Scott Meyer was on the air with us last week, for those of you that missed it, you're hearing it in the news today. And Scott Meyer says, listen, we, the North Dakota legislature, we're the ones that told the schools you have to give them a meal and you can't lunch shame. We're the ones that told the schools if they're in line, they get fed. Okay. But we didn't fund that. So the schools at the end of the year have a negative lunch balance. They got bad debt because the school's lunches weren't paid, to the tune of $6 million around the state, which isn't a lot of money. Okay. So Scott Meyer said, here's what we should do. If we said you have to feed them, and we said you have to feed them what everybody else is eating, those were things the legislature said, then we have to fund that. We can't give the schools an unfunded mandate. Makes perfect sense. Okay. If that's what comes out of it, beautiful. Okay. Then the only thing that North Dakota United will have left is, well, we want to put more money in your pocket. And we should be able to say, feed your own kids. We should be able to say it at that point. Okay. But beyond that, I'm really curious about the 3% cap. I know some of you are curious about the data centers. There were some text messengers here that brought forward the data centers. Okay. They're concerned about the data centers. They think that's where we're going with that one. Okay. But I'm really curious about the 3% cap. I've heard a lot of stories from around the state. Cities wailing, gnashing teeth. Counties wailing, gnashing teeth. That 3% cap is hurting them. They're going to need something. They need something. Now, whether that's bonus money from the state of North Dakota, I don't know what that is, a one-time fix to the realignment of property taxes to try to fill out their budgets. I don't know what it will be. I don't know how they'll do it. A texter writes in that every year in North Dakota, somewhere between 340 and 430 people die from excessive alcohol use, driven largely by chronic health conditions and vehicle crashes. So that's the problem we have with alcohol. That's not an emergency. Okay. Now, for the people that are saying, you know, I have an article here from Mayo Clinic, which, remember, on this program, Miracle Whip Clinic is more of an authority than Mayo Clinic, but whatever. Okay. It says Kratom, unsafe and ineffective. Users swear by Kratom for lifting mood, boosting energy, but there are many safety issues and questions about whether Kratom works. We can talk about the medicinal effects all we want to, but let me please suggest this to you. From a medicinal standpoint on Kratom, I am getting so tired of having to go to a $200 doctor's appointment to get a drug that I know that I need. I'm getting so tired of it. My latest experience with it, since about 2007, 2008, I have at times used what I would call a maintenance med. It's for sleep problems. Okay? It's a maintenance med. I've got 20 years of history with it. 2 decades of history that shows it's effective. Okay? It shows it's what I need. And I wanted to go back to it because I'd had some sleep problems that have crept back in. So I wanted to go back to it, use it for maintenance once again. And I contacted the doctor's office and said, I'd like to do this again. Can you write a prescription? Nope. You have to come in for a doctor's visit. Why? I have 2 decades worth of experience with this drug. Nope. You have to come in for a doctor's visit. So I go in for a $200 doctor's visit. Now, I didn't pay that because I've got insurance, but that's why insurance is so expensive. I need a $200 doctor's visit. Do you know how much my medicine cost? $1.14. I went to the doctor and spent that kind of money on a doctor's appointment through insurance and other means for a prescription that was $1.14. Now, that was with insurance, but what do you suppose that was without insurance? $4? $3? I don't know. $1.14. Okay, I'm tired of people being able to find something that works for them, and then we take it away so we can keep a monopoly with the pharmaceutical industry and big healthcare. And we do have that. People love to talk about big oil. We have big healthcare. Okay? They have a monopoly on this process. They get to make money on us all the time because we know what it would be like to just be able to get our own antibiotic, to get our own medication, whatever. 775-5559 is how you join us. You're on KNOX and the Ryan Cunningham Show. Hello, caller. Go ahead.
7: Hi, this is Andy Armacost from UND.
3: Hello. How are you doing, sir? We were expecting you about this time, weren't we?
7: Yeah, well, I think in 5 minutes we can hold until you're ready.
3: Gotcha. That sounds great. Okay, thank you very much for the preview, though. We're going to put you on hold if you can, and we'll do the news, and we'll come back with you, okay?
7: All right. Good.
3: Very good. Thank you. That's Andrew Armacost joining us today, the president of the University of North Dakota. He'll be joining us in a couple of moments. We're going to discuss the Ray Richards golf course situation and the pilot. We'll get into that coming up in just a bit, okay? So hopefully he'll give us a call back. He's set to join us here right after the news at about 2:30. So if you would, please stay with us, and we'll come back with that coming up. We've got news on the way next.
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3: Not as humid today. We'll see a high in the mid-70s. Your KNOX five-day forecast follows the news. Good afternoon. Here are your latest stories. A benefit has been created to help the family of longtime Grand Forks Royals baseball coach Nick Chine, who died last Friday. Chine spent 18 years as an assistant coach before becoming head coach in 2012. The 57-year-old died of an apparent heart attack. A link to the benefit can be found with this story at knoxradio.com. Governor Kelly Armstrong is calling lawmakers into a special session next month to address what he calls a public health emergency. Armstrong issued an order Monday banning kratom products and wants lawmakers to ban them permanent. Kratom comes from trees in Asia and can be made into highly potent products sold at convenience stores and smoke shops. A 51-year-old Grafton man is facing three felony charges after deputies allegedly found more than a pound of meth hidden inside a peanut butter jar and some caulking tubes. Jose Alfredo Sanchez Jr. was pulled over for speeding in a construction zone on Interstate 29 last Saturday when police made the discovery. And a free three-day brain health conference scheduled for August 12th through the 14th at Four Bears Casino and Lodge in Newtown. The event is organized by Elbowwoods Memorial Health Center's Healthy Brain Initiative team. This look at news brought to you by Botzer Garage. I'm Jennifer Leverenz, KNOX News.
4: 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The KNOX thematic five-day forecast from staff meteorologist Mark Ewens. Sunny and 74 today. Westerlies to around 20. Then clear tonight. We'll drop to 48. Light southerly winds. Fairly sunny and a warmer 84 on Wednesday. Thursday, a late day storm, 87. Friday, Saturday, mainly dry, 80 to 85. Currently, it's back to 69 degrees. Got some haze out there, probably blocking out the sun. Weather throughout the hour. 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We continue along with the Ryan Cunningham Show as we're joined by a special guest here as we go through the remainder of our 2 o'clock hour. Let's get to it. President of the University of North Dakota, Andrew Armacost, joins us here on the Ryan Cunningham Show.
5: Hi, Ryan. How are you?
4: How are you doing
5: good
4: today?
5: Good to be with you, Ryan.
4: It's good to be
5: good.
4: With you.
5: How are you,
4: well.
5: Ryan?
4: We're doing okay. I understand you joined us from, is it Watford City today?
5: We are in Watford City. We're doing a Western trip across the state. We were in Williston yesterday, Watford City today, and then Dickinson tomorrow.
4: I figured maybe you had a special audience with the person that's running, what is it, the commissioner of the North Dakota higher education system, the Brent Sanford. He's a Watford City guy, so I thought maybe you two would.
5: Right, he was the mayor here for a while, so right, this is his former town, so yeah, I thought good
4: maybe,
5: to be here.
4: I thought maybe you crossed paths with him. Let's talk about the Ray Richards Golf Course, because obviously some of this was brought forward by a front page article in the Grand Forks Herald here recently, and you and I were scheduled to talk about this last week, and then we had some state baseball commitments. So first of all, thank you for being flexible with your schedule and moving this off a week and joining us today. But the second part of it, we've talked a lot about the pilot project that's been requested for development of the Ray Richards Golf Course. And the word is that the golf course is likely gone if this project doesn't move forward. And now that you're a guest of ours, let's go ahead and talk about that. I mean, is there a percentage chance that you would say, are you certain the golf course goes away without the pilot? Tell us where you're at with that, at least at this point in time, knowing that things could change.
5: Right. Nothing is ever certain, as you know. But when you continue to run $500,000 operating deficit on a golf course that doesn't necessarily tie to the mission of the university, you have to ask what happens. So the whole purpose of this project was to offset those losses and try to get as close to break even as possible. And in order to make the project happen, the pilot that was submitted is necessary to do that, to have it as a viable project. The downside is if the pilot doesn't go through, it really calls into question our ability to be able to do to keep the golf course open. I'm not going to put a percentage on it, but as I said in the Herald, it's highly likely. It's the most likely outcome.
4: Okay, so you know we talked about the losses with City Council President Dana Sandy, and he checked the numbers that UND did submit to the city. And for the listeners that are out there, when you say $500,000 in losses, we're not talking about depreciation on paper. I mean, apparently those numbers showed bona fide all cash, 100% cash losses of about $467,000. That's correct, is it not?
5: That's correct. And the state auditor has taken a look at those numbers as well. So those are legitimate numbers. And it's when you think about it, we've got to find a way to get away from that kind of operating deficit. And that's what the intent of the project was.
4: Okay. Let's suggest that the pilot doesn't go through and the golf course now stands in limbo. If you don't operate it as a golf course, you've got this agreement with the Richards family about what the land is supposed to be used for. But we had been told that maybe there was some loosening, maybe some conversation about the land and what it could or could not be used for. The Richards family doesn't want you to suffer these losses. So what is plan B if it's not a golf course?
5: Right. So any number of options. It could remain as open space. But again, there's a huge cost to maintaining even open space. But it could be put for other university purposes. We have a number of research efforts where in the future we could be looking for land to put new facilities. We could seek other projects and zoning opportunities that would potentially offset some expenses of maintaining that land, similar to the ones that we put forward, but just kind of a different flavor. But under all of those circumstances, there's no golf course. And my primary objective, and when I speak with the citizens of Grand Forks and when I talk with my team, the primary objective is to honor that gift and to keep the golf course open and operating and serving the citizens of Grand Forks. But there's other benefits too, of course. There's benefits to having this additional housing option and additional entertainment option. And then the golf course experience, by the way we've set up this project, also gets better because we'll have restaurant facilities, we'll have a place for golfers to check in. And then in addition, yes, we will have restrooms that our golfers can use. Right now, it's porta potties, and that's not good. So back to your bottom line question, what happens if the project goes away or the golf course goes away? That's to be determined, but some university function is likely to use that land.
4: So if I can ask, have you had those conversations with the Richards family? Are they open to exploring another use for the land? Are those discussions, if they've happened, are they farther along? Where are we at with those?
5: All of our discussions to this point, I believe, it's my team that's had them, have been about possible uses of this development of the golf course. So the current development is the thing we've talked to the Richards family about. And we haven't talked about, we haven't talked about the demise of the golf course per se, but it's out there. The Richards family, if they gave the land for golf, we'd love to honor that gift. But if it becomes an unviable option, I have an obligation to the taxpayers to take the right steps.
4: Would there be a mechanism for giving it back to them?
5: I don't believe so. The donor, Ray Richards, has passed, and he has no legal heirs. So We've been working with his granddaughter to have these discussions, but in terms of legal obligation or legal requirement or maybe even legal opportunity to give it back, that's not a possibility.
4: Tough question for you to answer here, President Armacost, but let me ask it to you this way. When it comes down to the usage being for a golf course, is that agreement legal in nature or is that agreement in spirit in nature?
5: Well, there's two components. There's an agreement about the gift, which is more of an agreement in spirit. There's also agreements that are codified in law. So the Century Code has provisions about if we were to, for example, sell the land, what could the proceeds be used for, whether it's an endowment to support the golf programs or if it could be money pumped directly back into the golf programs, not as an endowment, but as a direct payment to them. So so there's two components, the gift agreement, but then also in law, in state century code, there is a provision, but it really focuses on what happens if we sell the land.
4: So using the land for other purposes, you might have some egg on your face with the granddaughter there, but you said no legal heirs. You would have at least the ability to stand tall and say, we can't lose $467,000 anymore. I mean, you'd have that ability to do that.
5: I have the ability and I also have a responsibility.
4: Sure. Absolutely. Okay. So then going forward with this, we get to a point where we have to ask, does UND need a golf course? Is this about the community and what it wants and needs? You know, when it comes down to how this parcels itself out, whose needs are we concerned about? Whose desires are we concerned about? UND's from a golf perspective. I know you have to make your budget right, so that makes sense. But from a golf perspective, UND's need or the community's need?
5: Yeah, most users of the golf course are not students at UND. Okay. And so we view this as a great thing that the university is doing to support the needs of the community. And we look for those types of partnerships all the time. If you look at the Pollard Center on campus or the new Albrecht Field, we have partnership agreements that allow high schools and summer leagues to use those spaces routinely. So we're all about that and that partnership. So this is another example of us offering something to the city. Again, the expense is just too much to bear at this point.
4: Gotcha. Are you okay with taking a call before we let you go today?
5: Yeah, absolutely, Ryan.
4: 775-5559. You're on KNOX with President Andrew Armacost.
6: Yeah, just a quick question. These losses that the golf course is suffering, how much of them were caused by UND shutting down the golf course, ripping everything out, and selling everything before they even knew if they were allowed to do that?
4: And I want to mention before that question's answered, that was not your decision, President Armacost. That was a predecessor of yours that did that. But
5: That's right, Ryan. I appreciate UND. Right. Right. So
6: I'll hang up and listen.
4: Yeah, thank you for the call.
5: Yeah, thank you as well. The expenses to rebuild the golf course have already been incurred. These annual costs that we're talking about are the ongoing deficit when you take the revenue that comes in minus the human expenses to pay for employees, but also the big one is the maintenance expense. When we did shut down the course, that signaled the end of UND taking care of the grounds, which we used our own equipment to do, and we never charged ourselves for no depreciation costs for the use of our own equipment. So when we shut down the course, equipment was sold, the maintenance team did other things, and when we reopened it and went on to, we put it out for bid, the maintenance of the course. As you can imagine, there's not much choice in golf course maintenance contractors out there. The person that we chose is fantastic. They do amazing work, but it's expensive. They have to depreciate the cost of their equipment. They have to pay their employees. They have to pay for the materials that it takes to take care of the golf course. If we had privatized before, like we are now, the costs would be very similar. The old costs look smaller than they actually were because there were elements of cost to the university that didn't show up on the balance sheet. I can't say that the expense would have been $500,000. It might have been less than that. We don't know. The caller has a good point. There was a cost of shutting down and reopening the golf course. But when we're talking about the current costs, it has nothing to do with that.
4: Okay. A couple of text message questions very quickly. A texter wants to know, is the clubhouse at Ray Richards non-operational right now?
5: It is non-operational. The restrooms are non-operational. And as I said in my opening statement, the poor guests who come there currently have to use a porta potty. That's the limit. We don't have any facilities there. There's a check-in trailer, but no clubhouse, no restaurant, no way to get food, no way to get drinks.
4: Okay. Texture writes, is there any explanation as to how the university loses money while other golf courses make money? I don't know what other golf courses they're referring to, but I'll offer you the question, President Armacost.
5: Yeah, all I know is loses a lot of money. And if we look at examples from other universities, the University of Minnesota shut down their golf course in 2025. Wichita State shut that down their golf course in 2017. Dartmouth shut down theirs recently. And there's a number. LSU just shut down theirs within the last 2 years. Golf courses at universities, these public assets, don't make money. And what we're finding is many universities are saying we have better use for that land.
4: With that, President Armacost, thank you so much for your time today. I appreciate it. Thank you for flushing this out with us. We'll see what happens coming up in the next few weeks. Thank you for joining us.
5: Great. Thank you, Ryan. We'll see you soon.
4: President Andrew Armacost joining us from the University of North Dakota today. We can come back and recap some of that as we go forward. Quick break on the program. We're back with more in a couple of moments. Stay with us.
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0: Well, now I can. 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
1: What a way to bring me back to say hello, Mr. Cunningham.
0: How you been, Mr. Kelly? People have asked about you from time and again.
1: I know, you know, as a matter of fact, we just had Larimore Days, and there's a gentleman that ran the donut shop.
0: Okay.
1: And he's like, I haven't heard you on the radio in forever, man. I'm like, yeah, well, I don't know. I've just kind of been listening, not really trying to put my input into it. But, hey, that was a really good intro because, you know, that's like shagging music, man. And back on the coast in North Carolina, man, you know, we know how to shag.
0: So I've heard.
1: Yeah. And I'm talking dancing. I'm not talking shagging otherwise.
0: I know.
1: Yeah, man. Things have been well, man. I still listen to you guys. Still around. I'm actually doing a little bit of traveling, so I do actually still listen to you on the app. I get to go to Wyoming and Montana and Minnesota. Yeah, well, Minnesota, but who wants to be in Minnesota?
0: Well, there's some problems there. Yeah, I get it. So.
1: Yeah, well, I passed through Minnesota on my way to Wisconsin.
0: Gotcha.
1: And then, you know, down into Iowa. But, yeah, man, things are going well. And I just wanted to pop in and say hello. And I'm still here, people. I really am. Maybe I'll start talking a little bit more.
0: And yes. Yeah, a texter wants to know, is that Carolina Bob? That's absolutely Carolina Bob. That's who it is.
1: Yes, it is.
0: Yes.
1: Absolutely.
0: See, still remember you. There you go. All right,
1: brother. Well, hey, nice talking with you. I'm still listening, brother.
0: Thank
1: I'm
0: you.
1: Still here.
0: Thank you for listening. Right. Good to hear from you again. Carolina Bob, who's my hookup for those Brightleaf hot dogs down the Carolinas, which are good. Now, Aaron McWilliams is here, and we're going to do a taste test.
2: I'm excited.
0: So last night,
2: it smells good.
0: Last night, I made Cajun at home.
2: We'll see about that.
0: So what I've prepared, and this is kind of a dry intro, we went and looked at the kitchen today for Cooking with Cunningham. We're making steps.
2: Okay.
0: So here's what he has in the dish, folks. I made a Cajun shrimp and sausage dirty rice. Okay. Now, here's what's in there, Aaron, okay?
2: All right.
0: You got the shrimp, you got the that's Cajun sausage, so that sausage is going to be a little spice, which you can handle because you're from there, okay?
2: Okay.
0: It contains the Trinity. I was true to the ingredients.
2: Okay.
0: Onion, celery, green bell pepper in there.
2: Okay. I had to make sure that was in there.
0: That's in there.
2: Otherwise, I wouldn't eat it.
0: Garlic that was purchased from a farmer's market. Nice, tight, big, juicy bulb of garlic, okay? So we got that for you. We have cayenne pepper.
2: Okay.
0: We have paprika.
2: All right.
0: Okay. We have some onion powder. We have some black pepper because you got to have that. Okay. We have some oregano.
2: Okay.
0: A little bit of salt. And then, of course, rice. And this is not minute rice. This is the 2-to-1 rice that we're talking about. Okay.
2: All right.
0: And then the tomato part. So the recipe calls for cherry tomatoes split in half.
2: Okay. Now, what did you call this? Because I look at this, Ryan, and this is not a dirty rice.
0: What is it?
2: It looks more like a shrimp creole.
0: Like a creole?
2: Yes, it looks more like a shrimp creole.
0: Well, here's probably why that is, though.
2: Okay.
0: So my family that I cook for will not eat tomatoes.
2: Okay.
0: They like tomato sauce, but they won't eat tomatoes.
2: Okay.
0: So I had to figure out a way to get some tomato in this without just cutting cherry tomatoes in half, putting them in. So here's what I did. The rice is cooked with a chicken broth. Okay. What I did was I added the requisite chicken broth, but instead of tomatoes, I added a can of crushed tomatoes to give the rice a little bit more something to soak it up.
2: Okay.
0: What I wanted to do was accentuate the spice and make sure that you got authentic sausage out of this thing and have a nice little tomato-y background in there. So maybe that makes it more Creole.
2: It is more Creole. It's more like it's more like a shrimp Creole.
0: Okay.
2: It's not a dirty rice. A traditional Creole dirty rice actually has things like chicken gizzards, chicken livers.
0: Ah, I see what you're saying.
2: Things like that in it. So it's not a dirty rice in that capacity.
0: Gotcha.
2: But I will say that if I was stranded, like on a desert island for say.
0: Uh-huh.
2: Okay.
0: I can see where this is going. I'm just going to
2: be grateful.
3: You just made the list.
0: I just put you on the list.
2: I would be grateful to be blessed with such a dish.

0: were in this recipe. No, there's no roux in there.
1: No. Hey, the shrimp is pretty good. What did you use for the sausage? What kind of sausage did you use?
0: It's store-bought, okay, but it's labeled as Cajun smoked sausage.
1: So a true Cajun sausage would be andouille sausage.
0: Yeah, I saw andouille, but again, my family's got a little spice problem, so I had to deal with it. Now, Alex Carminati's going to take a bite.
2: Yeah, I will.
0: Okay. Now, he says he doesn't like spice, so I'm wondering how this is going to hit him.
2: I'm not a big spice person.
0: Okay.
2: Pretty good. Not too bad for a spice.
0: Okay.
2: I can deal with it.
0: You can deal with that?
2: It's very good. I'm having some more.
0: He took another bite, so apparently it must be okay. Good enough to eat.
2: It was very good.
0: That would be a recipe that we're going to feature on Cooking with Cunningham.
2: Oh, cool.
0: Okay?
1: All right.
0: You chop up a bell pepper, you chop up an onion, you can do this.
2: Can I finish that?
1: No, you can have
3: it. Are you sure?
1: You know, you could pry it from a cold dead fingers there.
2: I will. Thank you.
0: Okay, Alex is getting... By the way, I did put some fresh green onions on top of that for you. Good. Some scallions, which is what it calls for as well.
1: So the sausage... Here's my critique on the sausage. The sausage...
0: It's store-bought, so you can't hurt my feelings any.
1: No, right? But it's spicy for spicy sake without actually adding a lot to it.
0: Right. My wife, when she ate this last night, she could tolerate the spice in the base, okay? But what she didn't like was the spice in the sausage. She said I should just use a regular country sausage the next time I make it for her. So
1: I can see that.
0: So that means that those of you that are looking for a huge spice palette aren't going to get it. Right.
1: So, look, this is what I'm going to do for you.
0: Okay.
1: My folks are coming up next week to come visit.
0: Okay.
1: They're going to bring you some andouille sausage and some tasso.
0: Okay. So I get to cook with it then?
1: Yes. Yes. Yes.
0: So you want me to make this with andouille sausage and see how it goes?
1: Oh, you make whatever you want to make.
0: Okay.
1: But that way you have some actual Cajun ingredients.
0: Okay. All right. Well, I mean, I had bell pepper and onion and celery.
1: Yeah, but a Cajun bell pepper is different than a northern bell pepper. I mean, it's really.
0: Dude, I have a store to go to.
1: Well,
0: I can't. You know. I'm not like Gen Z guy. I can't fly to Baton Rouge and buy a pepper. Good Lord!
1: But you know what? I would eat at the Cunningham house.
0: Okay, very good. Then. All right, we got that. So we're working in the right direction here. Okay, we've got news and Aaron McWilliams is next.
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5: ABC News, I'm Chuck Sievertson. Bail's $1 million for a man arrested for allegedly starting the largest of the three wildfires in Spokane, Washington, that destroyed hundreds of buildings and forced tens of thousands of people from their homes. Sources tell ABC News that President Trump called Congressman Max Miller, Ohio Republican, telling him his reelection campaign's in jeopardy, Miller denying accusations of domestic abuse. Ohio Senator Bernie Moreno, ex-father-in-law of Miller's, wants Miller to resign.
6: This is truly the seventh level of hell. This has been a horrific experience for my entire family. My daughter specifically did not want this to be out in the public.
5: Acting Attorney General Todd Blanche has been confirmed by the Senate Judiciary Committee. At least seven Republican senators previously expressed concerns about his nomination. Blanche can only afford to lose two Republican votes in the full Senate vote ahead. This is ABC News. Sharing his story, the man who confronted a gunman with his semi-automatic pistol during a mass shooting outside a fast food restaurant in Twin Falls, Idaho, Saturday. 35-year-old Jordan Salinas says his goal was to help as many people survive and get home. Talking about the gunman.
7: He seemed unusually comfortable aiming that rifle at those cars. And then as soon as some rounds started coming at him, everything changed.
5: Salinas says he started training for a mass shooting after one 5 years ago at an Idaho mall. Three people were killed last weekend, seven others injured. Police say the gunman died at the scene from a self-inflicted gunshot. Two brothers fishing on a Massachusetts beach got a surprise, reeling in a 5-foot tiger shark. John Chisholm with the New England Aquarium.
8: The water temperature is getting up into the high 70s and will eventually hit the low 80s. And that's, you know, perfect for these little juvenile tiger sharks.
5: Chuck Sievertson, ABC News.
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10: A high in the mid-70s today and not as humid. Your KNOX five-day forecast follows the news. Good afternoon. Here are your latest stories. A 51-year-old Grafton man is facing three felony drug charges after deputies allegedly found more than a pound of meth hidden inside caulking tubes and a peanut butter jar. Jose

0: Alfredo Sanchez Jr. was pulled over for speeding in a construction zone on Interstate 29 last Saturday when police made the discovery. Governor Kelly Armstrong has declared a public health emergency and banned the sale, use, and possession of kratom products statewide. The ban takes effect at 5 p.m. Wednesday. Armstrong also calling lawmakers into a special session September 2nd to address the issue. South Middle School's parent-teacher organization raising $100,000 to build two half-sized basketball courts and several four-square courts. About $3,000 has been raised so far. The Grand Forks Park District would provide up to $25,000 in matching funds, and construction could start next July. And the Department of Veterans Affairs is awarding $700,000 to North Dakota to help veterans with transportation needs. The funding will provide free rides for rural veterans traveling to VA-authorized healthcare facilities. This Look at News is brought to you by Radium. I'm Jennifer Leverins, KNOX News.
1: Thank you, Jennifer. Our next update from the KNOX Newsroom will be at 3:30. 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It is a Steamatic 5-day forecast. Now, Mark Ewan says that it's going to be mostly sunny today, a less humid day with a high of 74. Westerlies to 20. As we move into tonight, still going to remain clear with a low all the way down to 48 degrees tonight. Light and southerly winds. On Wednesday, fairly sunny, a warmer high of 84 degrees. Thursday, there's a late day storm with a high of 87. Friday and Saturday, mainly dry with highs 80 to 85. 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

0: Good afternoon. This is Aaron McWilliams in the studio with me. I've got Casper, kind of like the ghost, and Tony. They're both from sales and Toyota. Welcome to the studio, fellas.
1: Yo, yo, yo. Hey, thanks for having us.
0: No, man, it's always a pleasure, always a privilege to have Casper the Ghost in the studio. You know, usually I don't even see you coming, but you blindsided me today. It's great.
1: That's right. That's right. You forgot Friendly Ghost, by the way.
0: You know, that is true. That is true. Casper the Friendly Ghost.
2: Sometimes.
0: Oh, now that's a coworker who's willing to throw you under the bus. What do you got for him, Tony? Now, you guys are both in sales, right?
2: Yes, sir.
0: Now, in Toyota or Honda, or where are y'all at?
2: Toyota, out Toyota.
0: All right, so how long have you been in Toyota?
2: I have been at Toyota for almost over a year now, a bit over a year. I think it's been about, a year and 2 months.
0: Do you like it?
2: I love it. I love working at Toyota.
0: What do you like most about it?
2: Well, it's the best brand money can buy, I tell you what.
0: You know, I agree with that. I represent that.
2: Right on.
0: Absolutely. Absolutely. So what's the difference? I mean, if I'm going out and I'm buying I'm buying a truck. And I say, you know what? Because I always talk about my truck. But, you know, maybe I shouldn't. We'll say, okay, we're going to go to a sedan. I'm looking for a sedan. Why would I buy a Toyota versus something like a Nissan?
2: Well, for Toyota, you can get a Camry or Corolla. And then as of now, Camrys with our hybrid system that they have in there, I mean, the gas mileage is ridiculous. It's great. You're pushing 40 miles per gallon with the hybrid system. It's a constant self-charging system. I mean, it drives like a dream. Feels like you're riding on a cloud. And that gas mileage with the gas prices today, it's nothing to complain about.
0: So what are you averaging out with the Toyota Camry?
2: Ah, geez. I think it's somewhere around the high 30s range is where I've been seeing a lot. Most of my guests have come in. And guests that I've sold the Camrys, at least, they're coming in and talking. That's kind of where they're averaging out.
0: I would back that up. I used to drive a Toyota Prius, and even with my lead foot of driving mostly interstate miles across the country or up and down to Grand Forks or Fargo from Hillsboro, even with my lead foot, I actually averaged over the course of like 140,000 miles on a 2020 Prius, I still averaged like 43 miles to the gallon. It's even insane. With my lead foot.
1: It's insane. You know, one thing Tony didn't even mention is let's talk about the depreciation. Right. And how well Toyotas hold their value.
0: I'll tell you what. Let's talk about that just a second. 775-5559. Go ahead, caller. You're on the air with the Rydell guys.
3: Carolina Bob back to say that I'm sitting in a 1987 Toyota SR5 Tacoma with 239,000 miles on it. And I still get 26 miles to the gallon, and it runs like a champ.
0: All right, wait. Did you just say you're in a Toyota Tacoma from the 1980s, and you get 26 miles to the gallon?
3: Yes, sir.
0: Man, I'm jealous. I got a 2024 Tundra, and I get, like, I don't know, minus 4 miles to the gallon. I mean, like, I don't know how that even works. I mean, I just put, like, dollar bills into my gas tank, and I think it moves.
3: Oh, no. I mean, she runs like a champ, man. I mean, hardly burns any oil. Four-wheel drive still works. And by all means, I can get on the interstate and cruise at 80 miles an hour without any vibration, just rolling down the road. And I still get 26 miles to the gallon.
0: Hey, good for you. Thanks for calling in, man. 775-5559. Caller, you're on the air with Rydell, guys.
4: Yeah, that last caller, 100%. Those 80s Toyota pickups, they really are something. I mean, I've owned like three of them, and I ended up taking all the best parts from each of them because they were old, right? And I made kind of a Frankenstein Toyota pickup. And
2: awesome.
4: I 100% believe that guy gets 26 miles per gallon because I assume he has the 22RE in that. And if you drive that thing 50, 55, 60, kind of like a grandpa, you're going to get damn good mileage. Like, those are some awesome pickups. They stand the test of time. Like, if you can get your hands on one, get one. The only problem is the frames on them like to rust. It's a box frame, so it's not C-channel. And they like to, especially around the gas tank, between the gas tank and the frame, you get debris build up there on those older pickups.
0: Mm-hmm.
4: So it's important to clean them very often, especially around there. Even pull the tank and clean it. And it's actually not too hard to do rust repair on those style of frames. It's kind of daunting because it's welding on the frame, but I've done it many times. And at those pickups, they just keep moving. I love them.
0: That's cool. And that's before they got really complicated. Thanks for the call. 775-5559. That's how to join us on this show. Now, Casper, you were just telling us something about the depreciation value. Go ahead.
1: Well, you know, Tony kind of hit it on the head where he says, well, you know, Toyota's the best brand that money can buy, right? Yeah, it's the best brand that money can buy. It's the best brand you should buy if you want to save your money and see your money work for you over the course of ownership, right? When you talk about a Nissan, whether it's a Sentra or an Altima, right? Altima's kind of the comparable to the Camry. That's a great vehicle, too. Don't get me wrong. I love the Nissans, right? Nissan Altima's fantastic. When you look at it, yeah, you might spend a little bit more money on a Toyota. 3, 4, 5, 10 years down the line, that Toyota is going to pay you back. I don't want to say a certain amount, but it is going to be worth itself to spend that money up front and keep that money in your pocket whenever you go to get rid of that vehicle later on.
0: So texter writes in at 775-5559 and says, what are your thoughts on the Toyota Crown Hybrid Max?
1: Awesome.
5: Great.
1: Awesome. Fantastic.
0: Tell me about it. I don't know anything about the Toyota Crown.
1: There's two different types of hybrids, right? When you think of hybrid, you think of Prius like Aaron had, right?
0: Yep.
1: And you think of high MPG. The hybrid he's talking about is strictly for power, right? So that doesn't increase your MPG. That doesn't increase fuel economy. All that does is increase torque and horsepower, right? It uses in conjunction the ICE motor, the actual engine, right? And then it uses the hybrid components to just kinda.
0: Did you just say ice motor?
1: Ice.
0: You know, when you say like ice motor, like I'm thinking of something completely different.
1: Ice.
0: You know, all right, now I got to play it. So it does. So it's not a hybrid in any capacity.
1: It's just a hybrid in all of the capacity. It's just increasing your horsepower, your torque, your 0 to 60, your top speed. I mean, everything about it is just a beefier, more fast version of what the other MPG or more fuel efficient, more fuel focused hybrid is, right? So when he says Crown Hybrid Max Platinum, right, or Max, that's the key word when you're looking at the Toyotas. If it says iForce Max, right, Hybrid Max, that means it's strictly for power. Grand Highlanders have the same kind of powertrain in them.
0: So what kind of gas mileage do you get on that kind of thing?
1: On that one, it's going to be similar to what a regular gas motor is going to be, right? So you're still going to get anywhere from like the 20 to 25 range. On that vehicle, right? Compared to the Crown with the regular hybrid system, you're going to be sitting anywhere from that 30 to 40 range.
0: So on a Crown Hybrid Max, are you pushing like a 6-cylinder, an 8-cylinder?
1: It's a 4-cylinder.
0: Okay.
1: Yep. 2.4 liter turbocharged with the hybrid.
0: Now you see, that's kind of interesting. You said that is a turbocharged engine.
1: Yes.
0: See, usually Toyotas don't have a lot of turbocharge. You don't see a lot of turbos in it.
1: Right.
0: Is that something that Toyota's moving towards? Because I got my Tundra in 24, and I've got a turbocharged 6 in it, and I was kind of disappointed by that.
1: I think everybody's moving toward it. Right. I mean, as sad as the realization is, right, everybody's going towards it. Ford's gone to it. Ram just made a switch to it, right? I know GM's been making a switch over the last few years, and they got some cool stuff going on over there too, but everybody's moving to that, right? So it's kind of a race to who can make the best twin turbo V6, right?
0: Why? Why would you do that?
1: I mean,
0: you had a good product. Why change it? 775-5559. Caller, you're on the air.
4: So I know we're trying. I'm sorry for double dipping, but this is a question I had. Like, just looking at the Camrys, it's a really good looking sedan, especially the newer ones. They just look awesome. And I know we're trying to have better gas mileage and hybrids and blah, blah, blah, blah, blah. But you two guys probably remember the LS400, the luxury division of Toyota, Lexus LS400 car with the 4-liter V8. Okay, that thing was awesome. It was reliable. It had enough power for a sedan. It was wonderful. Why don't Toyota go ahead, revamp that engine, and put that in a Camry with a 6-speed manual? So many car guys would go out and buy one. I know I would go out and get one. Dude, if you had a 4-liter V8, Lexus V8, in a Toyota Camry with a 6-speed manual, rear-wheel drive, that thing would sell out like that. But I guess Toyota doesn't like money, like a lot of car manufacturers.
1: You're preaching to the choir, man. You're preaching to the choir.
4: That'd be totally badass, I think. What do you guys think about that?
1: That'd be awesome.
5: A 4-liter V8 sounds great to me, I tell you what. I wish.
4: It does.
0: We, you know, after driving on so much ice, I don't actually know if I want a rear-wheel drive V8 in my car. I'm just saying, is like, you know, I could just imagine doing donuts on the middle of the interstate with that. Now, it sounds cool, but I could just imagine doing donuts in the middle of the interstate. You know, you go to speed up around somebody and all of a sudden you're doing loops around them, you know? I could see that too. I mean, You know, maybe how about an all-wheel drive version of it? Maybe. You know, I would go with like an all-wheel drive version of
1: it. Listen, I think we all can appreciate that, right? And want that, right? And the, I mean, it's nothing more than just an idea now, right? Is anybody ever going to be able to do something like that again? I mean, we can all hope, right? We're just making do with what we got right now. And right now, like the caller just said, the Camry looks fantastic, right? Your MPG is through the roof, right? It will pay for itself over time from the fuel savings and the depreciation that really, I don't want to say it's non-existent, but the amount of money that it holds over time with the miles that you use. So, yeah.
0: All right. Texter writes in at 775-5559, says the best car ever, the 1987 Toyota Corolla diesel with a 5-speed 50-plus mile per hour gallon. I've never even heard of an 87 Corolla diesel.
1: They were doing, man, the 80s. What a time to live in, huh?
0: I remember the 80s. I was about this high. You know, I mean, I don't remember a lot from the 80s. I was born in 83, but, you know, so I wasn't exactly driving around in a brand new 87 Corolla diesel, you know, at like 5 years old.
5: I haven't been blessed to see one of those bad boys yet.
0: But that sounds kind of cool.
5: Oh, yeah.
0: What was it like back in the 60s? It was in the 50s or 60s or something where there was actually a turbine car. There was a jet powered car. Jay Leno has one in his garage.
1: What doesn't Jay Leno have?
0: Well, that's true, too. That is true, too. 775-5559. Caller, you're on the air.
6: Yeah, I just wonder what engine Toyota puts in their NASCAR race cars. I'll hang up and listen.
0: All right.
1: What engine does Toyota put in NASCAR race cars?
0: That sounds like a quick Google search. I would be very impressed if you flip your phone over and you answered that.
1: Oh, no shot.
5: That's
1: no,
5: not off
0: no
5: the job.
0: No.
1: I mean, NASCAR guy.
0: No, I mean, yeah. Come on. Now, I mean, that's not like part of your standard training when you're selling Toyotas.
1: I think he's joking with us because they do put a V8 in them, right? I mean, like, is that where we're going? Are we sticking on the V8 train, right? Because, I mean, they do. They have to, right? I don't know.
0: It's like a
1: 5.86 liter V8.
0: I don't know. Maybe it's like a...
1: It's not street legal.
0: You don't think?
5: No.
0: No kidding.
5: I'll tell you what, that GRGT, though, the new, was it Lexus that's doing it? Or is it still called Lexus? That twin turbo V8 with the hybrid motor as well. Oh, my God. Those things are crazy.
0: All right. So do y'all stock any Supras?
5: So we don't get very many Supras. Just the market for up here is just not the best.
1: They haven't been building them actually. They might be switching that up, going away from it, maybe going to a different type of Supra. Maybe a little bit of a redesign. Maybe a little bit of a teaser there.
0: Mm. That's kind of cool. It's a cool car. I remember it, a number of years ago now, actually taking a guy on a test drive. That was exciting.
5: Oh yeah.
0: But he had to actually prove that he had insurance prior to taking it out and get approved for financing before they let him take it out.
5: With all that power, so.
0: Hey, 775-5559. Caller, you're on the air.
4: Okay, third time and I'm done. I heard the NASCAR comment. I know offhand without Googling, it's like a 5.7 to 5.8 liter V8. Pushrod, actually, not dual overhead cam. Pushrod V8 developed by Toyota Racing Development. So you might want to Google it if you want more info, but it's pretty badass. So, yeah, thank you.
0: That sounds cool. All right, Texter writes in, 775-5559. Says, where are Toyotas manufactured?
1: It depends on what model, right? I mean, like, some are manufactured in Japan and shipped overseas. Some are manufactured and assembled and produced in America. That's more so your Tundra, right? I don't know if you guys heard recent news. Japan just got hit with a nasty earthquake, right? So what got affected? Forerunners and Land Cruisers, right? Mm-hmm. I think as of right now, some of the RAV4s are produced in Japan still, whereas some of them are produced or manufactured and assembled in America. You still get a couple of the Mexico and the Canadas, right? But Toyota has done a great job of getting America involved in their manufacturing process, right? We always have this idea of you know, Toyota, the foreign brand, you know, Japanese. Some of their vehicles are more American built and more American made than some of the American companies, right? For sure. And as funny as that is, but it really does, to the texter's question, it really does depend on what model you're looking at. And then even on some cases, diving in a little bit deeper, what trim level you're looking at. So, yeah, that's a good question, but Tundras are primarily produced and made and manufactured in America.
0: Woot, not that I'm biased. Not that I'm biased. All right, Texter writes, and it says Ford F-150 5.0 liter Coyote. That one. Thank you, Tony. Coyote engine here. The best part about the Ford is you get to keep your man card.
1: That's all right. You can line yours up, and I'll line mine up, and we can go head to head on it. And then we'll race for man cards. I'm joking about that. The Ford 5.0 is a great motor. I love it. Right? It's one of the last V8s, the naturally aspirated V8s.
5: Sounds
1: nothing but good things to say about the 5.0. When you do look at the specs and you write them all up and you put them up against each other, I think you'd be pleasantly surprised how a Toyota stands tall.
5: For sure.
0: I would think so. I was disappointed to see everything go to turbo, because my lack of experience, okay, I don't have a lot of experience in that department, but when I think about it, it's like, okay, doesn't a twin turbo, don't they just not last as long? They run hotter, they run faster, and they don't last as long.
1: Sure.
0: That's what I've always heard. And so when I see so many brands going to a turbo, immediately in my mind, I'm thinking they cost more and they don't last as long.
1: Right. Right. Well, I mean, that's where your head goes. Right. And gosh, how do we kind of bridge this gap? Right. In today's society, in every manufacturer, right. And really not in just automobiles, but everything. Right. I mean, we have to look at how everything is being mass produced. Right. And how everything is just, it's, you're 10xing it. Right. So, you know, I'll tell you, the engines without motors, they have problems too, right?
0: Wait. Did you actually just say the engines without motors?
1: Without turbos.
0: That being said,
1: right? I mean, you have to look at it as like, okay, is the manufacturer going to take care of us? Does the manufacturer provide you with a good warranty right out of the gate, right? When they do find a problem and they anticipate a problem or recalls to come out, right? Do they take care of you? Do they look after the consumer? Right? Do they look after it? I don't know if you guys have read in the past couple of years, right? But you know, your Tundra went through a massive recall. Mm-hmm. Right? Toyota did a great job of getting those guests in, getting the consumers in, right? Whether it was at the dealership that you bought it from or a different dealership, right? You were getting it in, you were getting the service work, you're getting a new motor, OEM, everything rebuilt, right? Toyota does a fantastic job of identifying if there are any underlying problems and then taking care of them and keeping the consumer on the right track.
0: And I'll give you that. Absolutely. I will absolutely give you that. Texter writes in 775-5559. It says, my 5.0 Coyote will whip that Tundra's butt any day.
5: Well,
0: I mean, now, does that come with a pink card or a pink slip, a man card? I don't know what that comes up with. What kind of competition are we running? Are we saying 0-60 or we're saying overall towing capacity? I don't know what you're looking
1: at. You'd have to think quarter mile, right? Yeah, that's right. Where your head goes. You'd have to think quarter mile. And
5: that I-Force Max, I don't know.
1: I just can't believe it, because I believe Ford's fastest on paper motor isn't the 5.0 Coyote. I believe it's either the EcoBoost or the PowerBoost, which actually both of those are twin turbos, one of them even being a hybrid, right? So I believe those on paper statistically perform better than what the 5.0 does. Now, with that all being said, I could be completely off basis here. How fun would that be, though, right?
0: Yeah.
1: I mean, just let her eat and just go find a quarter mile strip and just let it go. But
5: I suppose you're a YouTube video away from finding out the answer to that on the
0: same
5: side.
0: Yeah, you know, this sounds like an interesting show coming up. I mean, this is going to be next week. So next week, maybe we'll do a lot. We can set up a live show. It's going to be a showdown between the 6.0, you know, turbocharged Tundra to the 5.0 Coyote, you know, in his F50 or 5 or whatever he's got. Is it 150? Is it F-150? Yeah. I don't know.
5: F-150-5.0.
0: All right. Hey, we've got a commercial break we got to get to. 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

0: All right, now if you were singing along to Ice Ice Baby, then I think I know how old you are. Just saying. All right, Tony.
1: Yes, sir.
0: Casper, you guys know all the words to Ice Ice Baby, don't you?
2: I think you'd be horrified. Yeah. At how that would turn out.
3: I could lie and say word for word, but I don't.
0: You see, there was a point, you know, that I actually could know, I did know confidently all of the words to Ice Ice Baby. This came on the radio while we were driving our Toyota Prius, by the way. And my wife looks at me and she, like, her just jaw dropped. It was like, oh my gosh, I cannot believe that my straight laced, you know, teetotaling kind of husband is like, you know, rapping Ice Ice Baby.
2: Were you husband wife or were you boyfriend girlfriend? Because that might have sealed the deal.
3: That could have.
0: Not for my wife. No. We'll just say it's a good thing that we were married when I sang Ice Ice Baby when we were going down the interstate. Okay. Otherwise, no. She would have called off the wedding. We'll, I mean, for sure. Off. There's a couple of those songs that still somehow rattle around in my head. All right. Texa writes in at 775-5559 and just says, hey, just want to send some props out to the salesman over at Toyota. I just bought a used car from them last week, and they were friendly, knowledgeable, helpful, and it was a smooth process. They are great to work with. Recommend checking them out. Worked with Mark, but they are all great.
3: Big country. Yeah.
0: There you go, man.
2: That's country. Awesome. We appreciate the feedback.
3: Absolutely. We love that.
0: So another question for you guys. It says, question for Tony. How do you guys get the door dings out of the used and new cars? Does everything go through the body shop?
3: For the most part, typically, yeah, we would go through our body shop. And I mean, I have personally had a few instances, unfortunately, where I have caused some door dings. And so I believe wholeheartedly in our body shop. They do a great job over there. They get me taken care of, at least for sure.
0: Isn't it the worst? You know, you park them really close. Yeah. And you get there and you open and you're like, oh,
3: you know, a couple times I got to get skinny for sure.
0: Yeah, no, for sure. I've been there, especially when you're moving all the cars because it's you're cleaning the lots for ice and snow.
3: Right.
0: Oh, man, that's when it happens. Dexter writes in and says, plus my World War II vet grandpa will let me drive in his yard. Oh, wait. Sorry. There was one before that. It says Ford F-150 5-liter Coyote engine. The best part about a Ford is you get to keep your man card. Oh, plus my World War II. Another texter writes in and says, you have any antique Toyotas?
3: Oh, geez. No, not necessarily at the moment, but geez, a while ago, I think there was a few months back, we had a 1994 T100. And I mean, that thing, besides a, you know, a bit of rust, it was a 94, but I mean, that was a really nice.
0: Wait, did you just do that to me?
2: You better watch your
0: did
2: words.
0: Did you actually just put antique? 1994 in the category of antique? Did you just do that?
3: No,
0: you
2: didn't?
0: That's what came up.
3: This is awkward.
0: You just did that. You just did that. You know?
3: I've never seen 29 look so good, if that makes you feel better.
0: All right. Fair enough. Fellas, that's all we have time for today. Thank you guys for coming in. More to come, KNOX news right after this. If you're in the market for a newer used car, go check them out. That's Casper and Tony. You guys have been great.
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5: Mostly sunny and not as humid today, a high in the mid-70s. Your KNOX five-day forecast follows the news. Good afternoon. Here are your latest stories. A benefit has been set up for the family of Nick Chine, the longtime Grand Forks Royals baseball coach who died Friday of a heart attack. The 57-year-old spent 18 years as an assistant before becoming head coach in 2012. A link to the benefit is with this story at knoxradio.com. South Middle School's parent-teacher organization is trying to raise $100,000 for two half-sized basketball courts and multiple four-square courts. Planning began last November, and about $3,000 has come in so far. Construction would likely start next July. The National Park Service has recovered the body of a hiker missing in Theodore Roosevelt National Park. Newtown resident 37-year-old Artun Gostanian was reported missing by family July 20th. Search crews began looking after finding his car inside the park's north unit. And parents should hang on to their back-to-school receipts. They could pay off at tax time. The Minnesota Department of Revenue says the K-12 education credit and subtraction cover required supplies, textbooks, musical instruments, tutoring, and even computer hardware like hotspots and routers. This Look at News brought to you by Grand Cities Monument. I'm Jennifer Leverins, KNOX News.
0: Thank you, Jennifer. Our next update from the KNOX Newsroom will be at 4:02. 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This is the KNOX thematic five-day forecast. Today, mostly sunny, a less humid high of 74 degrees. Hey, that's a nice reprieve. That's a good day to get all your outdoor chores done. I love today. My wife and I were building our deck out today, and that was great. Westerlies to 20. Tonight, mainly clear skies, a low of 48 degrees, light southerly winds. On Wednesday, fairly sunny, a warmer high of 84 degrees. Still not a bad day to get your lawn chores done. Thursday, a late day storm with a high of 87. Friday and Saturday, mainly dry, highs 80 to 85 as the seasonal warmth returns. 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

0: All right, so following up on Rydell Car Talk, here's a question for you. Can you actually drive a Prius and retain your man card? Now, as a fellow Prius owner, I've got to admit, I was questioning my own man card. And I mean, I sold it to myself at the time, and I was really skeptical. I was really worried about keeping my man card, and I'm not sure I left that experience intact, but I did, in fact, love my Prius. So that's really my question. I mean, can you drive? Are there certain vehicles that you just can't drive and retain your man card? I mean, we'll say, for instance, a Honda Ridgeline. Can you drive a Honda Ridgeline and still keep your man card? Can you drive a unibody truck and keep your man card? I really liked Honda Ridgelines too, but it didn't come with a certified man card. I wasn't sure about that. And so I ended up, going with, a little Ranger instead. Yeah, I actually did that. Actually, no, it was a Dodge Dakota. It wasn't a Ranger. It was a little Dodge Dakota. I really liked that little truck though. But are there vehicles that are just like, just liberal mobiles? I mean, if there's any picture of a liberal mobile in your head, it's magically like the earliest, it's like the 2008 or 2004 Toyota Prius. It's the little, tiny, little bug-looking, ugly thing that fell to Earth accidentally, as trash from a passing spaceship. So, I don't know. See, texter writes in and says, no, you can't. Another texter writes in and says, that sounds so gay. I was curious about it. I no longer drive a Prius, but I can guarantee you that Ryan definitely made fun of me when I did, and he did it on routinely. I finally upgraded. But I did like my Prius. 775-5559. Caller, you're on the air.
1: This has been done with research and quantifiable data. Are you ready for this, Aaron?
0: I'm sitting down. I just hope I'm not quantifiable and lumped into the data. That's all.
1: I don't know if you are. The whole line, the manufacturer, Subaru. If you look at Subaru's demographics and find out who they sell to, you will identify that is the ultimate liberal's car right there.
0: Now, why is that? Like, I actually really like Subarus. I heard this, a couple of months ago we had this conversation. Why would a Subaru be, like, a liberal car? What is it about a Subaru that says, all right, is it just the blue hair, septum-piercing ladies that are driving Subarus?
1: That is their demographic. I think the number came out to be, 85% white, wealthy, purchasers.
0: Really?
1: And then if you look around here at the at some of the Grand Forks Camp parks, and they're usually associated with a Subaru that the individual has a shade of hair color that's not a natural shade of hair color.
0: Okay.
1: But again, you can pick it apart all you want, but you go ahead and do the research, and they're going to tell you that the demographic for Subaru buyers are in the same demographic as the liberal citizens, extremely left-leaning liberal citizens here in the United States.
0: All right, so here's a challenge. Here's a challenge to all of our listening audience, okay? If you are a conservative and driving a Subaru, call in and let us know. And if you are a liberal driving a Subaru right now, call in and let us know. The number is 775-5559. That's 775-5559. 5559. I want to know. We're going to put this to the test. A real life poll right here. A conservative or a liberal driving a Subaru right now, 775-5559. Caller, you're on the air.
2: I'm not a liberal. I'm a far right. I don't have a Subaru. I'm driving a truck right now, but with a 5-0.
0: You see, that fits. That's fitting. I mean, that's exactly what I would expect you to say. Right.
2: Well, yeah, I'm in a 5-liter Coyote, which would whoop your Tundra's butt any day, and I'm far right. But here's a little joke. I think you'll like this.
0: All right.
2: Did you know that Dodge guys, guys that drive Dodge Rams, they actually invented sex, right? but Chevy guys were the first people to do it with women. And then Ford guys came along, and they were the first guys to do it with women they weren't related to. Thank you.
0: You know, I feel like I really should have dumped that at some point, but I just kind of held on. All right, 775-5559. Caller, you're on the air.
3: Well, doesn't Crocodile Dundee drive a Subaru?
0: I don't know.
3: That Outback? You know, the commercial?
0: Yes. That makes sense.
3: He's a stud. He gets chicks and he kills alligators for a living. I don't know.
0: I don't know. Does he still like...
3: You didn't see the movie?
0: I did, but I'm just wondering if the crocodile still identify in that direction.
3: Well,
0: I mean, did he dye his hair? I mean, I don't know. Is that still true?
3: I don't know if he dyed his hair, but he kills alligators and he got that good-looking chick in the end, so he's a stud. He drives a Subaru.
0: All right. You know, something I like about the Subarus is that they mostly all have all-wheel drive. I actually really like that about them. 775-5559. And by the way, they do actually hold their value pretty well. Texter writes and it says, my wife loves her Subaru, and if you called her a liberal, she would remove your manhood. Okay. You see, another Texter writes and it says, Subarus are for, okay. You see, some things I just can't read. Thank goodness I have the foresight. Not much sight. I'm blind in one eye, but, you know, still. All right. Another texter writes in, I am very conservative, and I currently own two Subarus. I have yet to hear from a liberal Subaru owner. So we're just putting it to the test, at least within the KNOX audience. More to come right after this.
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0: the world away for a minute. Good afternoon. This is Aaron McWilliams. Always great to be with you. All right, so we're just kind of dragging on a little bit of car talk, you know, from the first half of the hour. I suppose my question really is there a vehicle that is like more conservative or more liberal? I mean, generally, all right, if you see, I mean, and I would think that there is that if you see a guy rolling up in a rusty old pickup truck, okay, and it's got some tools in the back, you know, there's certain assumptions you can make about the fella. You can say, okay, this fella works with his hands. He moves stuff. You know, there's assumptions you can make. And if he's working with his hands and he's moving stuff, he's probably not, you know, he's probably not on the libertarian side. Okay. Now, if you see a fella rolling up in like, I don't know, a 10-year-old, you know, F-350 or, you know, Ram 3500, something like that, you can assume the fella's moving some really heavy stuff. There's things you can assume. But if you do see somebody driving up in a Corvette, either you assume they're broke because they're paying the note on it, or they're doing pretty well. You know, there are assumptions you can make about people based on what they're driving. What other vehicles? Now, I heard that Subarus, or rather the assertion is that Subarus are for liberal white ladies. I have yet to get any phone calls or text from a liberal white lady driving a Subaru. We've got some text and some calls from some Subaru owners who are conservatives. Now, that probably also says something about the KNOX audience and about our community in our area here around Grand Forks. But I am curious. Are there any? 775-5559. Texter writes in and says, Tesla should be for liberals, but then people are too dumb to realize it. All right. I had a buddy of mine. He came in. We did a whole show together. We did a whole hour together about his dumpster on wheels. You remember that show? Okay. We drove out of the parking lot. I rode with him. We got out into the blacktop right in front of the studio. And I wasn't ready for it when all of a sudden he punched it. And if you've ever looked at the wheels on the Tesla truck, they're like big and fat. I mean, these things got some grip to them. And we'll just say an expletive flew out of my lips before I could really claw it back, because like that thing shoved me back in my seat pretty far. And I, you know, I was grateful to have my seatbelt on. And yeah, I think I had to go to confession after that. Something definitely flew out of my lips. So, but it pushed me back. That thing had power. Now, I wouldn't trust like a Tesla truck to go tow my sawmill across the great state of North Dakota. You know, I think I'd have to stop at a charge like at my house from Grand Forks, like 40 miles away, 30 miles away. So, I mean, it might take me a week to get there. Maybe I've got to tow like a generator or a solar panel just to get there. But because the towing capacity, sure, it'll say 11,000 pounds on this Tesla truck. But then you actually do it and you realize, oh, you can tow 11,000 pounds, but your range is like 5 miles. And it's like, well, that's not helpful. You know, I suppose if I'm, you know, going from one end of my property to the other end of the property, it'd be all right. 775-5559 says, my rich friend who owns Ferraris, Bentleys, Corvettes, and lots of other, says a real man cannot drive a Mazda or a Miata. All right. I don't really have any experience with Mazdas. No, I do. I do have my folks had a Mazda. I've driven that a couple of times. That was a decent car. They like the Mazda. Dexter writes in and says, I'm a conservative female and I like my SUV. All right. And that makes sense to me. Now, I have a lot of friends who have a lot of kids, right? We've pretty well established the fact that when my friends get together, there's like 3 families and 100 kids. Okay. They come and like my friends show up and they're driving the 12 passenger vans. Okay. There's no man card. There's, I mean, unless you want to look at the number of kids they have, I mean, you get, you know, it's like, well, okay. So I guess if your man card is tied to how many kids you have, they've got the, they've got it that way. But I don't know if you can actually hold your man card and drive a 12 passenger van, like, and not have like a dozen kids. If you can't fill that van up, do you really belong? Do you really deserve to be driving such a van? And I've watched my friends as they've, you know, had baby number 3, 4, 5, 6, 8, you know, and so on. And yes, and so on. And I've watched them during the process over the last number of years of going from that SUV to the minivan, to the big sty, to the 12 passenger van. I've watched them grow into these vehicles, and every time, and it's like, the sigh gets a little deeper, and that vision of that Corvette gets a little bit further out in the horizon as they realize that what they really need is like a school bus. I actually own a school bus, but I don't have the kids to fill it up. We're actually converting it into a motorhome. 775-5559. Texter writes in and says, here's a picture of my 1987 Toyota diesel. That's really cool. I've seen those cars, and now that I see your Corolla, I recognize the body of it. How many miles do you have on that thing? I would love it. All right. Texter writes in and says, I'm a liberal woman and drive a, this actually says a Dodge Ram, D-I-D-G-E. I know you misspelled it. Dodge Ram 3/4 ton. Why? I have to ask you. I have to. Now I'm curious. Why would a liberal woman drive a 3/4 ton Dodge Ram? Why would you do that? Are you making up for something? Do you have? Are you confused about your political identity? Or you just have you're what are you doing with a 3/4 ton Dodge Ram? I've got to know. I've got to know. Do you have a conservative husband who passed it down to you? Maybe that's the reason. I've got to know, why is a liberal woman driving a 3/4 ton Dodge Ram? 775-5559. More to come after this.
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Good afternoon. This is Aaron McWilliams. Always great to be with you. Thanks for joining me this afternoon. All right. So the question of the hour is, and I suppose I'll sum it up like someone did here in the chat room, in our community chat room, says, so are cars political now too? And so my question and my challenge out to our listening audience today is that if you were a conservative individual, I would like to know, if you are a liberal, libertarian, Democrat voting kind of individual, more of the progressives type, what vehicle are you driving? Are you driving a Subaru? Because that's the stereotype that's been presented today. Now, we just got a text in that said, I'm a liberal woman and I drive a Dodge Ram 3/4 ton. And I made the comment, and this got commented on in the chat room, that says, why? And now she did respond. It says, I pull my camper with it. Now, that was not that I made a comment that said, do you have a conservative husband who passed it down to you? That was not a comment, by the way, as someone asserted in the chat room, that I assumed you couldn't afford it. I wasn't insinuating that. What I was simply insinuating was the fact that, would you purposely drive that, or that was the vehicle that you chose to drive? Because actually, a lot of times they make more money than the conservatives do anyway. I mean, let's just be real about that. Texter writes in and says, wait, where is it? Where to go? All right. Says, liberal woman drives the semi truck as Cunningham. Oh, that doesn't help the case. That doesn't help the case at all. I got to pass that on to Ryan. I definitely have to pass that on to Ryan. Dexter writes in and says, F-25 driver. F-25. My goodness, Aaron. Get it together. F-250. I apologize. Driver, I apologize. I don't know what Aaron's thinking. F-250 driver. Tools and a fuel tank. I work with my hands. Fix stuff. Haul things. Definitely a conservative. And that's kind of, I wonder if maybe that's my point, is are there people who fix stuff, have a fuel tank, and also a conservative? I mean, and also a liberal. Because it seems to me that if you see an older F-250 with a fuel tank in the back of it, you're not going to naturally assume that that individual is pro-transgender, you know, pride flag waving, liberal voting, you know, Marxist Democrat. That's just not the picture that you get in your head. However, it is actually the picture that the Democrat Party is trying to push on us. They keep trying to find these people. Remember the main guy who like was the oyster farmer, and then like he talked really deep. He was like, "Yeah, I can. We're gonna have free stuff, and it's gonna be great." And he talked in a really deep voice. But he didn't have a whole lot of anything behind what he was saying. Not that I did either, but still. Texter sends me a picture. What is this picture? I can't. Oh, it's a Mike Lindell thing. We can talk about Mike Lindell later. Maybe later. Texter writes and it says, the only vehicles I ever think of having a political leaning possibly are electric vehicles. Most people I know who own them are liberal or lean left. But not all. I think I would agree with that. Except a friend of mine who is very conservative drives a Tesla truck. He drives a Tesla truck. And I'm like, I don't know. I was a little curious about him. He drove up a church in his Tesla truck. And I'm like, oh, buddy, I don't know if, you know, it's almost like you got to go to confession to park that here. I mean, did you get like a dispensation from the bishop in order to park a Tesla truck in a church parking lot? I don't know how that works. And so I had to have him on a couple of weeks ago just to check. And he did show me his man card. It was stamped and everything, but I don't know. Maybe he may have still had to get a dispensation from the bishop just to be able to park in the parking lot. I'm not real sure. Texter writes in the chat room. It says,

0: Salt is handy. I will put a little bit of salt on my watermelon to this day. Not always. But I grew up eating a little bit of salt on my watermelon. Am I the only person that does that? Am I really the only person that does that? Does anybody else put salt on their watermelon? We've talked about food a lot on this station. And I've seen a lot of really weird things. But I would like to know if I'm the only one who actually does the, you know, who puts salt on their watermelon. Another texter writes in and says, hey, this is a new texter. Thank you for joining the show. Texter writes in and says, liberal women love a Bronco sport. Really? Oh, now that's just nasty. Somebody just texted in and said mustard on watermelon. What is wrong with you? No, nobody needs to put mustard on watermelon. That's not a thing. No, somebody needs to correct that. That's a correctable behavior. There's therapy. There's cures. You know, there's kratom if you can find it. Don't take that. That's not an advice. That's just a stupid thing. Texter writes in and says, salt and pepper on my watermelon. Now, I've never done the pepper thing. I've never done that. Have you ever tried cooking a watermelon? I saw this thing that it's apparently it's something they do like in Japan that they cook watermelon. I tried it once. It was nasty. I stuck it back on the grill, assuming that I didn't cook it long enough. And I tasted it again, and it was even worse. So maybe I didn't do it right. All right, more to come. ABC News next.
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2: ABC News, I'm Chuck Sievertson. The House Ethics Committee today formally announced an investigation into Congressman Max Miller, Ohio Republican, for alleged domestic violence and abuse or illegal drug use. Miller has denied allegations. Sources tell ABC News that President Trump called Miller, telling him his re-election campaign's in jeopardy. Senator Bernie Moreno, Ohio Republican and ex-father-in-law of Miller's, says of his daughter,
3: she's going to have high-definition videos, she's going to have news stories, she's going to have everything out there. She's going to read that as an adult going, what the heck happened?
2: That of his granddaughter, Moreno wants Miller to resign. Bails $1 million for a man arrested for allegedly starting the largest of three wildfires in Spokane, Washington. Acting Attorney General Todd Blanch has been confirmed by the Senate Judiciary Committee. Full Senate vote is ahead. Chipotle says it's removed jalapenos from some of its restaurants after health officials said they could be linked to salmonella. This is ABC News. Extreme heat warnings for millions in the Southwest, says ABC News forecaster Samara Theodore.
4: 113 degrees in Las Vegas, 112 in Palm Springs, 110 in Phoenix. Not much of a break in the coming days. The farther south you head, things have cooled off a bit in the north. But even there, firefighters have to be on the lookout because as we head towards the end of the week, temperatures will start to rise again.
2: ABC Samara Theodore hitting a pause button, this state with a whole lot of data centers.
5: No data centers.
6: The protests have only gotten louder, and Texas Governor Greg Abbott has heard them, demanding last week that data centers be self-sufficient.
7: They must provide their own power, not taking power off the power grid.
6: Now he's gone a step beyond, announcing a moratorium on new data centers without approval from the state's regulatory agencies. He's offered no deadline on the completion of those audits. Jim Ryan, ABC News in Dallas-Fort Worth.
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9: Not as humid today. We'll see a high in the mid-70s. Your KNOX five-day forecast follows the news. Good afternoon. Here are your latest stories. A benefit has been created to help the family of longtime Grand Forks Royals baseball coach Nick Chine, who died last Friday. Chine spent 18 years as an assistant coach before becoming head coach in 2012. The 57-year-old died of an apparent heart attack. A link to the benefit can be found with this story at knoxradio.com. Governor Kelly Armstrong is calling lawmakers into a special session next month to address what he calls a public health emergency. Armstrong issued an order Monday banning kratom products and wants lawmakers to ban them permanent. Kratom comes from trees in Asia and can be made into highly potent products sold at convenience stores and smoke shops. A 51-year-old Grafton man is facing three felony charges after deputies allegedly found more than a pound of meth hidden inside a peanut butter jar and some caulking tubes. Jose Alfredo Sanchez.

0: Sanchez Jr. was pulled over for speeding in a construction zone on Interstate 29 last Saturday when police made the discovery. And a free three-day brain health conference scheduled for August 12th through the 14th at Four Bears Casino and Lodge in Newtown. The event is organized by Elbowwoods Memorial Health Center's Healthy Brain Initiative team. 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I'm Jennifer Leverins, KNOX News.
1: 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And if you want to see my smiling face today, you can log on to the app. All right, we've climbed up to 70 degrees right now outside the studio. It is time for the KNOX thematic five-day forecast. Today, mostly sunny, a less humid high of 74 degrees, westerlies to 20. Tonight, mainly clear skies with a low all the way down to 48 degrees, light southerly winds on Wednesday, fairly sunny, a warmer high of 84 degrees. On Thursday, a late-day storm with a high of 87. Friday and Saturday, it's going to warm up. Mainly dry, highs 80 to 85 as the seasonal warmth returns. That's Mark Ewan's forecast throughout the day and severe weather information. 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

0: Good afternoon. This is Aaron McWilliams. It's always great to be with you this beautiful, beautiful afternoon where we are not sweating our heads off. My goodness. Or other things. But it's a great day to be outside. It's a great day to get all of your lawn work done. Hopefully we got enough rain that maybe the grass will even green up a little bit. Now, granted, it has been really nice not to have to go mow my lawn every week. Because my grass is dead. So is my lawnmower, by the way. Remember that fix I told you about, several weeks ago? Yeah, it's down again. I got to fix that again. So we were talking, I guess, a little bit about stereotypes. And not talking about, Sony or JVC. Okay? More like watermelon and fried chicken. Now, typically, that's associated with a Southern black man. But I'm going to fall into that stereotype that if you said, hey, Aaron, why don't you come over to my house because we're having fried chicken and some watermelon, I'd be like, I'm on my way. You know, I'll bring a six-pack for you, of water, obviously. I'll bring a six-pack and we can have some water and watermelon and chicken together. And so I made the comment before the top of the hour. I made the comment that am I the only guy that actually likes salt on the watermelon? I watched my mother do this growing up, and when it's available and when I remember it, I put a little bit of salt on my watermelon, and I'm pleased to report that I think I've got 10, maybe 12, 15 different texts that came in saying salt for sure. I love salting my melons. Been putting salt on my watermelon forever. So I'm glad I'm not the only one. You know, it's one of those little life checks. You know, you're like, am I the only guy that does this? You know, the other thing that I do that I haven't seen a lot of people do is I actually eat fried chicken with ketchup. So we go, during Lent, for sure. When there's always the fish fries, like at the Vets Club, I'll show up at the Vets Club. And I've done this for years now. I'll show up at the Vets Club and they'll look at me like, oh. And they don't even ask anymore. They just turn around, they go grab the ketchup bottle, and they hand it to me because I'm the only guy that comes in and asks for ketchup for his fried fish. So, texter writes in and says, watermelon is gross. What is wrong with you? You know, why? Why would you even, what did watermelon do to you? Now, okay, mustard on watermelon. Mustard on watermelon, that's gross. Watermelon by itself, that's all right. I like watermelon. Another texter writes in and says, absolutely salt on the melon, on the watermelon. Okay. Here we go. A friend of mine made fresh watermelon salsa. I expected it to be disgusting, but it was actually delicious. Have you ever cooked a watermelon? I've seen this. I saw a YouTube kind of foodie video of it. My wife showed me. And it looked really weird, having to do with the watermelon rind. Have you ever seen that? I've never tried it. But have you ever tried it? Have you ever seen it or done it? 775-5559. Caller, you're on the air.
1: Yeah, if you're out here busting down watermelon with mustard on it, I think you might be pregnant. Just a suspicion.
0: You know, that sounds like one of those odd pregnancy things.
1: That's what I think.
0: Yeah, I agree with that.
1: As far as fruits go, I'm really picky on fruit. I'll eat just about anything food-wise, vegetables, meats, dishes, I don't care. But when it comes down to fruit, I'm picky. I don't like raisins, and I don't like all that crap. And here's my favorite fruit. It's two of them that I actually will go out and buy and love. Pomegranate and raspberry.
0: Pomegranate.
1: You cannot beat those two. Yes,
0: all right, tell me, okay, I don't understand a pomegranate. A pomegranate, my wife likes pomegranates. And I look at the pomegranates, and it's like, this looks like a puzzle. It's like you gave me a chore. It's like more of a pastime fruit than it is a fruit.
1: Fun. It's a fun time. It's like the lobster or the crab of fruit. It's delicious, but you got to work at it. It takes a little bit of work, but once you do it, it's worth it. What I usually do is, I can't remember the way to cut it. I don't usually buy them often, but it's kind of a treat for me because I don't like fruit. If I ate it too much, I wouldn't like it. There's a certain way you cut it, and then you break it apart, and then you just scoop out all the red goodness with your thumb into a bowl, and I eat them all whole. I don't even spit the seeds out. I eat the seeds and everything. So
0: really?
1: Oh, yeah, they're delicious.
0: You see, my wife has gotten it, and I just get like a handful of these seeds, and I plop them in my mouth, and I chew them up and suck all the juice off of them and spit out all the seeds. And every time I do that, I feel like I've done it wrong. You know, anytime you stick something in your mouth and you spit it out, you feel like a failure. And so, like, I'm eating a pomegranate, and I've got this bowl of disgusting, you know, and it just, and I look at it, and I feel like a failure. Like, evidently, I didn't do this right.
1: Yeah, no, you didn't eat it right. No, you got to eat it all. Eat it completely. And, no, I mean, if you don't like it, that's fine. Just don't stuff 20 of them in your mouth. Just have a few. Because the whole complete thing is what's good for you. Even the seed, a lot of antioxidants and all that good stuff. I'm sure Dr. Chalaya could explain it better.
0: You know, like, I think about trying to swallow some pomegranate seeds, and I think antioxidants as in I'm choking on it and I'm getting no oxygen. That's the kind of antioxidant I'm thinking of.
1: Ah, you'll be all right. Just grab a frosty cold beer and wash it down. You're eating a fruit anyway, so it levels out. Have a good one.
0: Hey, thanks for the call. 775-5559. Is Aaron saying palm a granite? I don't know. Did I say pomegranate? Pomegranate? Pomegranate, isn't it? It's pomegranate. I think it's pomegranate. It is pomegranate, right? Another texter writes, and it says, only psychopaths salt their watermelons. No. Now, you see, by popular demand, okay, and just kind of a routine little, you know, psychosis check here against our community, you're not on the right side of this, okay? Most people, it seems that according to my text stream right now, says that they salt their watermelons. 775-5559, or at least like salt on their watermelons. Caller, you're on the air.
2: Well, Aaron, I don't know the salt or no salt, but I'll throw another bit into the conundrum. Seeded or seedless, if you're talking watermelon?
0: I always find, like, seeded watermelons have more flavor.
2: I've also heard that people have actually done watermelon kind of on the grill.
0: Yep.
2: What they will do is they will basically cook it down a little bit to get some of the water out, and it's supposed to intensify that sweetness too and the flavor.
0: It doesn't. It's dumb. I've tried it. Let me just save you some. I'm going to save you some time. Okay. I heard the same thing. I did it. It was dumb, and so I assumed that I didn't do it long enough. So I put it back on the grill. It got worse. Don't do it. Just eat the watermelon. You'll be a lot happier with that.
2: The grill is meant for the meat.
0: Yeah, for real. For real. Don't put a watermelon. Don't dehydrate your watermelon on the grill. Okay? 775-5559. Somebody in the chat room says, commies salt their watermelons. Go away. Log off the chat. You have no business commenting on our watermelon conversation. Okay? Nobody invited you into our watermelon conversation. Nobody. All right. Somebody says that balsamic glaze on watermelon. Like balsamic vinegar? Somebody else did say balsamic vinegar on their watermelons. Do you put anything else on your watermelons? Somebody said mustard. That person needs to be brought across the border. I don't know what's wrong with you. That seems un-American to me. To put mustard on a watermelon, that I don't know if that's a crime somewhere, but it's like, what in the world did the watermelon do to deserve to be covered in a yellow smear? That sounds nasty. All right. Caller, you're on the air. Go ahead.
3: Okay. As far as watermelon's concerned, eat it the way you want to eat it. If you want salt on it, put salt on it. If you want ketchup on it, put ketchup. I don't care. But putting ketchup on fried chicken, I'm sorry, Aaron.
0: Fried chicken?
3: You said fried chicken.
0: No, I actually said fried fish.
3: Fish. Oh, well, that's even worse.
0: No, wait. You have a problem with ketchup on fried chicken, like on, like, chicken strips?
3: Chicken, yes. Chicken strips, chicken whatever.
0: Really? I prefer, all right, I mean, what about chicken nuggets? Do you eat ketchup with your chicken nuggets?
3: Oh, a little bit of ranch dressing.
0: See, I converted, okay? I converted over to ranch dressing.
3: No, I've, I, you know, I at one point in time in my life, I was a ketchup fan. And maybe as I've gotten older, it's just one of those, I find it more and more disgusting is the wrong word, because I do use it on like a hamburger or a brat.
0: All right. You see, I fully converted. I'm on it.
4: Well, hey, let him finish.
0: You see, boss man walked in.
4: Let him finish his statement. Let him finish.
3: But the thing is, you know, that's, ketchup is just one of those items that it's a fine condiment or a fine something to add to your sauces. But the rest of the time, as something to put on fish or chicken or anything else.
4: I'm with you. Fish?
3: No.
4: Fish, Aaron?
3: No.
4: What kind of fish are you putting? I want to know what kind of fish you're putting ketchup on.
0: Generally catfish.
4: Catfish?
0: Generally catfish.
3: I was thinking,
0: a southern catfish is different than a northern catfish.
4: Don't start talking about it.
0: No, it is. It is.
4: Doesn't make any difference. I don't care if it's a catfish.
0: I don't care
4: if it's a northern, because I ate catfish in the south.
0: That's right. You were down there.
4: That's
0: one
4: right.
0: Time.
4: I know. Don't start talking to me like I don't know. Okay.
3: I've had catfish down. I was down in Little Rock. Catfish down there. Yeah.
4: Farm raised, you know, probably the good stuff. You don't put ketchup on that.
3: No. Putting ketchup on fish is kind of like putting mustard on cereal.
0: Yeah, that would be disgusting. That sounds okay. See, look, you and I hit common ground.
4: Putting ketchup on well fried delicate fish is like putting a burlap sack on your wife. What are you doing? Good Lord, man!
0: Now that's an image.
4: She took all this time to make herself up and do her hair and make herself look good, and then you throw a burlap sack on top of her. Okay. That's what putting ketchup on a fish. What are you doing? You know, caller, I came in here to ask Aaron McWilliams one question.
0: I'm waiting.
4: I heard the ketchup thing on the fish, Aaron, I got to ask, why do you hate America? Why are you a communist? Why? Why do you like the commies? I want to know. They're red and so is ketchup. What's going on? Okay?
0: You know, you finally uncovered it, right?
4: Thank you.
0: You know, I would just like to go on publicly and say I apologize.
4: A closet Democratic Socialist hanging out right here in the 3 to 6 time frame.
0: You know, right? You finally did it. You know, after 5 years, you finally uncovered the fact that the commie, you let one in the door.
4: I'm back there and I'm listening. I'm like, fish on ketchup on fish? Are you serious? What are we doing here?
5: Ketchup on fish?
4: See, now you got Alex, right?
0: Are you kidding, guys?
4: Yeah.
0: Come on. I mean, anybody else want to join the show?
4: Listen, there are some rules that you just can't break.
5: What is wrong with you?
0: All right. We're going to go to the phones. Caller, go ahead. You're on the air.
4: Yeah.
0: Welcome to this chaos.
2: Okay, so let's teach one word. We're going to call it umami.
4: No, that's supposed to be like the fifth taste. Sweet, sour, salty, bitter, and then umami.
0: Exactly, umami.
4: Umami is just some word.
2: It's a combination of all of them.
4: Yeah, umami is just some word that the elites made up to make you think that they're smarter than you are.
0: So what you're saying, Ryan, is
2: actually a Japanese word.
0: So, Ryan, what you're saying is that your palate is so unsophisticated, you cannot actually discern umami.
4: I can discern umami just fine. I can pick it apart into its base elements.
0: Oh, sure you can.
4: Okay. Ketchup on fish. I'm still taken aback by this ketchup on fish thing. I have to
2: agree with you, because here's the thing. If you want to have a good southern catfish, it has to be Creole seasoned.
4: Okay.
2: Well, and then you're not going to need any sauce on it.
4: Right. Yeah. If anything, a little tartar sauce.
2: No,
0: wait a minute.
2: No.
4: Yes.
2: Tartar sauce is a Canadian thing. No.
4: On seafood, there are two, and including fish, there are two acceptable sauces. Cocktail sauce and tartar sauce.
2: And malt vinegar.
4: Oh, stop with your Canadian stuff. What do you want? Canada. We're not doing that here. Who won the last gold medal?
5: That's right.
2: Okay, yes, but you're trying to put maple syrup on more things than it needs to be.
4: I'm not. What do you mean, maple syrup? What are you talking
6: about? We had that talk the other day. You were talking about all the things that you put maple syrup
4: you
6: on.
4: You take a half and half maple syrup, balsamic vinegar. Those are the best things on Brussels sprouts you'll ever eat.
5: Wait, maple syrup and balsamic combined?
4: Yes.
0: No.
4: Yes. On Brussels sprouts.
5: I agree with that. Diabetes? Do you want to throw up? Do you want to die?
4: Salmon, and it's a perfect topping for Brussels sprouts.
5: Maple syrup and salmon?
4: Yeah, with a balsamic reduction.
5: With balsamic?
4: Yes.
5: I thought the ketchup on the fish was bad.
0: No, Ryan.
5: Maple syrup and balsamic vinegar together on salmon or anything? You are barbaric.
4: If I brought it in, would you give it an honest try?
5: I would try it.
4: Okay.
5: I would still call you barbaric, but I would try
4: it. But you're going to like it is what's going to happen.
5: It's a free meal. I'm not going to turn down a free meal. I took Aaron's meal, last hour or whatever.
4: Food, right. You make a nice Brussels sprout on the grill, and you have a dipping sauce of maple syrup and balsamic vinegar.
5: That just sounds horrible together.
4: Oh, it's terrific.
5: That sounds horrible together.
0: But that sounds like something went wrong in the kitchen. Like, did something fall off
5: like
0: the shelf?
5: Went wrong in your digestive system. That's how bad it sounds.
4: No, vinegar and sweet and sour is a great taste combination.
0: That sounds like you had an accident in the kitchen.
4: It didn't, though.
5: My
4: brother would testify to it. I might get him on the phone right now.
5: Oh, my goodness gracious.
0: All right, let's go to the calls. Caller, you're on the air with this chaos.
1: Yeah, you guys leave Ryan alone, okay? That is called candied salmon, and it's absolutely delicious.
5: Candied salmon? I never heard of that.
1: Yes, it's delicious. My mom has a variation where she takes a cowboy candy made with jalapenos. It's a sweetness and spiciness. She puts that on her salmon as a glaze. Comes out of the oven, the best damn salmon you'll ever try. Sweet, spicy, perfect. Ryan's 100% on this one.
5: Oof.
0: Oh, I don't know about that. No, all right, I have had candied bacon. Have you ever had candied bacon?
5: I don't believe so.
0: I've had candied bacon. Candied bacon's all
5: you mean
0: right.
5: Candy on bacon? Actual candy
4: no,
5: on bacon?
4: No, it's brown sugar.
5: Okay.
4: Right? And then you make the bacon, and the brown sugar caramelizes and sticks to the bacon, and it becomes candied.
5: So you get
4: the sweet and the salty together at the same time.
5: I try it, but probably not.
4: I'm still completely taken back by this ketchup on fish thing. What?
0: Your syrup fell off the counter and hit your fish. Are you kidding?
5: Syrup and somehow mixed with the balsamic vinegar.
0: 775-5559. Caller, you're on the air.
7: Yeah, the authoritative voice, Condiment Commissioner Jay Money here. For those who don't know, Alex, I am Condiment Commissioner.
4: We have not given you that job yet. However,
5: he's the what commissioner? I'm sorry.
4: So we have a man card commissioner. That's Terry Bierke. Okay?
5: Oh, of course.
4: What Jay Money's doing here is he's auditioning for a job.
5: Oh, is he?
4: He wants to be the condiment commissioner for the station. And I'm going to tell you this, Jay Money.
0: Okay,
4: we don't
0: vote.
4: First of all, there's no vote. Okay, I'm the program director. If I want to give this job to Jay Money, I will do that.
5: So it's a dictatorship.
4: Exactly. And we're here to preserve democracy, not practice it. Now, Jay Money, I'm going to tell you this.
0: So you have a problem with me being a commie.
4: The next several words.
5: Even though he's a commie himself.
4: Jay Money, the next several sentences out of your mouth about condiments will determine whether or not you become our condiment commissioner. I'm open to the process, but I need to hear what you bring to the table. Go ahead.
7: All right. Well, you can confirm with Brian Michaels my title. That said,
4: He doesn't get to give you the title. He's not the title guy around here.
7: Let me talk, RC.
4: Okay.
7: I'm sorry.
4: All right.
7: But maple syrup on salmon, I am calling the police on you right now.
4: It's not maple syrup. It's maple syrup balsamic together.
5: Which, again, sounds like diabetes, digestive system failure, and police on the way, and even emergency responders on the way to revive
4: one
5: you.
4: One of the best meals I ever had.
0: Wow, that says a lot in that statement.
4: So
0: you're saying some syrup fell off, hit the pan while you were seasoning your salmon,
4: and somehow
0: that was the best
4: Gen
0: thing
4: Z
0: you
4: guy
0: ever ate.
4: Already spoke to this. It's a bona fide condiment for salmon. You take planks. Here's what you do. You take a plank. You take a wood plank. You soak it in water. Then you put the salmon fillet on top of that and put it in the grill. And the flavor from the wood gets into the salmon. Then you top it with the maple balsamic reduction. I'm telling you, it's the best stuff ever. It's so good.
5: I don't know what's more, that or the fact that Brian was talking about some ranch-flavored beer they're having at the Minnesota State Fair later this month. And that sounds horrific.
0: Oh, wait, ranch?
5: Ranch-flavored beer. Yeah.
4: That's dumb.
5: It's a ranch-flavored beer. It sounded horrible.
4: I still think the worst thing I've heard in here is ketchup on fish.
8: Syrup on fish.
5: Ketchup on fish is not good. Aaron, I will tell that to you. But...
8: Caller, I'm trying. I hit the button. I'm getting overridden here. Yeah, my boss showed up.
4: Go ahead, caller. You're on with Aaron and Alex and whoever else. I don't know. Whatever. Fine.
9: I can confirm that balsamic vinegar and maple syrup together on salmon is terrific.
4: See?
9: And Gen Z's jalapenos is also a good option. You can also do bacon on salmon with the balsamic vinegar and maple syrup.
4: Right.
9: You can do tons of different variations once you start using the maple and balsamic vinegar.
5: This allows you to add in
9: a lot of different things.
5: This, of course, is something Toronto Toots would say. Toronto Toots, hey, listen, maple syrup, oh Canada,
4: We've hit all demographics here, okay? I'm an old white man. She's a white woman. Gen Z's 24. Okay, we're hitting all the different... And Gen Z says his grandma has a recipe for this.
5: Wow.
4: That would be a boomer. We're hitting every demographic. You guys are just wrong. Mm. I mean, like I said before, I can't make
8: Gen
4: you be
8: Z's
4: right.
8: Grandma is your age. She's got to be.
9: No, that was Gen Z's mom.
4: That would be his mom.
9: Not his grandma.
4: What the hell? Do you think I'm 75?
5: You act like it.
4: Well, you're fired. And you're fired too.
9: He would be the same age as the rest of us. So
4: we need a new news guy, a new 3-6 person, folks. Apply within R. Cunningham at Layton.media.
5: No, I don't think so.
4: People are getting disciplined here. All right.
8: Come on in. Hey, if you want your boss to walk in on you in the middle of your shift, come on over.
4: I reserve the right to do this when I hear stupid stuff like ketchup on fish.
8: All right, caller, you're on the air. Go ahead.
10: Yeah, who said anything about my grandma? I said that's my mom's recipe.
4: Gen Xer, by the way. There you go. Gen Xer. See?
10: Yeah, there you
4: Gen
10: go.
4: X Bye, and guys. Gen Z are just where it's at, man. You're a millennial, Aaron. There's no way to run away from that. You are a millennial. Okay?
8: Yeah. Yeah, I am there.
5: I'm Gen Z.
4: I know.
5: I'm Gen Z.
4: You just have a problem with balsamic vinegar and maple syrup. Sorry, we can fix that.
5: I like balsamic.
4: If I just keep bringing
5: in
4: fee food, you'll
5: eat it. Mm-hmm. Yes, true, I would. I would. And you know what? You're a good cook.
4: Thank you.
5: So, you know, if you bring in anything food-wise, I'll gladly eat it.
8: All right, so Alex, I'm going to put you on the spot here.
4: Uh-huh. Don't ask him whose was better. No, don't do that.
8: Oh, I'm doing it. It's already been done.
4: You don't have to answer that question.
5: Oh, boy.
4: All right. No, you do not have to answer that question.
8: All right, so...
4: You know what? I mean, Fauci just did it. Take the fifth a hundred times.
8: I'm wondering, who's...
4: Take the fifth, Alex.
5: Just like a Democrat, right, Aaron, you're trying to buy me off.
4: Aaron has his wallet out trying to pull cash out of it.
8: Uh-huh. No, don't worry. There's no cash in there.
4: He doesn't carry any money. Hey, no, Alex, what's the color of the counter in front of you?
5: I plead the fifth.
4: There you go.
8: All right, caller, you're on the air. Welcome to our show.
11: Ryan Cunningham.
4: Okay, this is my brother. Okay, I've enlisted the help now. This is my brother. His name is, he's never been on the show before. He's called basketball games with me.
8: Okay.
4: Maybe you've been. Have you been on the show before? I think you have.
11: KOVC?
4: No, this is KNOX.
11: No, I haven't been on that one.
4: Okay, so, hey, my brother's making his debut.
5: Wow.
4: On KNOX
5: today.
4: The
5: 14 years you've been here.
11: As you can hear, I'm cooking in the background, and from what I heard, Ryan's not going to be happy with me.
4: Why? What are you making?
11: No, we're just making tacos and pizza. I'm trying to replicate some original pizza corner pizza tonight.
4: Okay, very good. Okay.
11: The original.
4: But
11: I heard you guys talking about balsamic stuff.
4: Well, so here's the deal. Okay, so Aaron, who's the host of the 3-6 time frame, said that he put ketchup on fish. Okay, so I had to walk in and start straightening this thing out, and I mentioned to them that a balsamic maple reduction on salmon, which you served for me just a couple of years ago, is fantastic. Right. And they all say, well, these two say that it's awful. The callers have backed me up except for one guy. But you've actually cooked it and served it. So I wanted to get your take on this because I think that you like this stuff, don't you?
11: So correct. I had a heart condition and I got a low sodium cookbook. And this is where I came up with this. Was a balsamic mixed with the maple syrup, mixed with water, mixed with olive oil and garlic powder. and you reduce it, and it is fantastic. Everybody I've ever served it to loves it. They love the sauce. They love the sauce.
4: Yeah.
11: Everybody says that.
4: So you reduce it, and it becomes thick. It becomes like a syrup, doesn't it? Like, you know, kind of thickened up. Right. Yeah.
11: Yep, correct. You got to do that in the pan, and then I cook the salmon in there, and then with the sauce left over, I put it over Brussels sprouts, carrots, salmon, everything like that.
5: See? How much of the maple syrup do you taste? How much of the balsamic do you taste?
11: So the recipe, I can tell you this because I know this off the top of my head, is a quarter cup balsamic. I use bourbon balsamic. And then a quarter cup water, so there you're a half cup, 2 tablespoons maple syrup, two tablespoons olive oil, and then I throw a lot of garlic powder in there. I think it says like a half a teaspoon or something like that. I throw a lot in there, like over the top. So,
4: yeah, because he likes garlic. I like garlic, yeah. Mm-hmm. So it's more balsamic-y than it is maple-y.
5: It's more balsamic than maple.
4: Yeah, but that maple syrup can be assertive, right? It adds the sweetness that you need.
5: Look, I will give it a shot if you bring it in.
4: Okay.
5: I'm not saying you're going to convert me at all, but I am willing to try it.
4: Aaron, are you willing to try it?
8: You know what? I hear that if you put a clothespin on your nose, then it dulls some senses. And Curry, be able
4: Curry,
8: to choke
4: this
8: it
4: is
8: down.
4: This is the same guy that put ketchup on his freaking catfish. Okay?
11: I'll pay for the gas. Ryan drives you down here. I make it for you. And then you come back and put your tail between your legs and say, it wasn't very good.
4: See?
8: You know, deal. That sounds great.
4: So now he's paying for the whole bottle of wax. All I got to do is go to Bismarck and get this. That's all I got to do.
8: That sounds really easy.
11: I'm surprised my brother's talking to me after the Cowboys stuff I've been sending him lately. So
4: he's been sending me some Facebook reels about the Dallas Cowboys.
11: I've been holding back on some of them.
4: Not particularly kind. Just wanted to mention.
5: Really?
4: But, you know, Alex is new here, so this will matter. He's a 49ers fan.
5: Oh, nice.
11: Oh, yeah. Never mind. Maple syrup sucks.
5: I'm not a 49ers fan.
4: No, he's not. He's from New York. Okay.
11: Oh.
4: Yeah. So we haven't talked about football teams, I don't think, have we?
5: Yes, we have. Packers.
4: Oh, he's a Packers
5: I'm
4: fan.
5: I'm a diehard Packers
4: there
5: fan.
4: There you go.
5: Packer lady.
4: Yeah.
5: Then Toronto Tooks, yeah, but Packer lady.
4: So he's a Packers fan, so don't agree with him.
11: We got an NDSU guy up there. We got to support the Packers a little bit.
4: No, you don't.
11: North Dakota than, yes, you do.
4: You don't have to. You don't have to support
11: Christian
4: that at all.
11: Watson.
5: That's right.
4: Hey, don't the Cowboys have an NDSU guy? A fullback.
11: Yes, he carries like one time a game every three or four games.
4: They have an NDSU guy. So if you're supporting NDSU, you got to support Dallas.
11: I do. He is very good. Oh, God, what's his name?
4: I can't remember.
11: Can't remember. But
4: anyway, so you're here to testify. You've cooked it. You've served it to many. You have a strong sample size. And balsamic maple reduction on salmon is
8: so
4: good.
8: So, look, I'm going to be the statistics guy here. So, you said you've served it to many, as in, like, two?
4: No,
8: 10, 20?
4: My brother cooks for a lot of people.
8: Okay.
4: His significant other's family is like 30 people large.
5: Wow.
11: 40.
4: 40.
5: Okay. 40. Oh, my goodness.
4: And he cooks for the whole thing. Like, when they have a holiday, he does the cooking, all of it, for all 30 people. Okay. So there you go.
11: Yeah, I did salmon two different ways probably a month and a half ago. And yes, the family was like, oh, I like the sauce. I like the sauce. But it's hard to find people that like salmon.
5: Well, if I get married, this guy could be my caterer.
11: I've been asked to be a caterer for a wedding for like 700 people this October.
4: Wow. I'm not saying I'm getting married
5: anytime soon, but if I do get married, eventually, God willing, I'll reach out to you to be my caterer for the wedding.
4: He also guides antelope hunts out in Wyoming.
5: Oh, wow.
11: Which is why I'm not doing the catering.
4: Yeah, because he's going to be guiding an antelope hunt in October. We don't get to see him from October until the end of the hunting season.
5: Oh, okay. So,
11: yeah. September 24th to October 15th, gone. No.
5: Okay.
4: Job, so.
5: Well, that's good to know for the wedding plan that comes soon. So,
4: bro, yes, you're still my friend, even though you've been sending me the terrible Dallas Cowboys reels. Blood's thicker than football.
11: Why don't you tell every? No, don't play the victim here.
4: Okay.
11: Why have I been doing that?
4: Are you doing
12: Why have I been doing that?
8: This sounds juicy. I got to know this now.
4: Are you doing it because I got you with the three fingers down?
12: Not at all.
4: Okay, then
12: are you kidding me? You're this blind to what's going on?
4: I don't know. I am. I don't know what's happening.
12: What do my daughters do every time we're at a...
4: Oh, okay. So
12: every time we're just at, what was it in Bismarck? Capital Affair.
4: Uh-huh.
12: We went to a Christmas stand.
4: Uh-huh.
12: Ornaments. Oh, hey, look at this. It's the Cowboys. Yeah.
4: So
12: yeah, what am I dealing with here? What am I dealing with?
4: He has two daughters, uh-huh. And I may have convinced my nieces to be Dallas Cowboys fans and give him a bad time about it.
5: Oh, no.
4: So I get to show up at the house and say, go Cowboys, and they yell, go Cowboys. Then I leave, and he's got to deal with them full-time, two of them.
5: You brainwashed his children.
4: One of them's a redhead, and like the red hair is like deeper than the copper top on a Duracell battery.
5: Wow.
4: So she's got spunk, and yeah, he deals with it a lot. He's very upset about it. I've kind of ruined his family dynamic a little bit.
5: You brainwashed his children.
4: Yeah, I did.
5: To root for a horrific football team.
4: Yeah, I did. I did that. I'm sorry.
12: At least we're Cubs fans together.
4: Yes, we
5: are. Oh, no. Yeah. Oh, my goodness.
4: Alex is a Cardinals fan, so there's that.
12: Hey, great work on the three.
8: You know, I'm not even... Ryan, I'm not even going to really ask you how you guys... what you guys think about New Orleans Saints. But I will tell you that we're already way past time.
4: First of all, it's New Orleans. It's not New Orleans. It's Alex. New Orleans.
8: All right. You made the list. I don't have that button, but you made it.
4: Hey, bro, we got to take a break, so I appreciate you. I'm going to step out of this mess, too.
12: Fit me in. One last thing.
4: Okay.
12: The Cubs are playing the Dodgers tonight. Second game, they're playing Scooble tonight. He's pitching tonight.
5: Oh, okay. Wow, is he?
12: Who are you going for?
4: Are
12: you going for the Dodgers or are you going for the Cubs?
4: Yeah,
5: I'm going for the Dodgers over the Cubs. Absolutely.
4: Why? They're deferring his salary until 2040 something.
5: I don't care. The Dodgers need to beat the Cubs.
12: Wow. You're going to go
5: rooting for the Cubs. Okay. Right. Rooting for the Cubs is like rooting for the Communist Party. No, thank you.
4: We're way over time, bro. Hey, thank you, bro. Thank you for having my back.
8: I already let him go.
4: You ditched him?
8: I ditched him.
4: Okay.
5: Yeah, for the Cubs is like rooting for the Communist Party.
4: We've ruined his clock.
5: Okay.
8: All right.
5: Oh, well.
4: No ketchup on fish.
8: Balsamic maple glaze. In the name of the Father and the Son.
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21: A high in the mid-70s today and not as humid. Your KNOX five-day forecast follows the news. Good afternoon. Here are your latest stories. A 51-year-old Grafton man is facing three felony drug charges after deputies allegedly found more than a pound of meth hidden inside caulking tubes and a peanut butter jar. Jose Alfredo Sanchez Jr. was pulled over for speeding in a construction zone on Interstate 29 last Saturday when police made the discovery. Governor Kelly Armstrong has declared a public health emergency and banned the sale, use, and possession of kratom products statewide. The ban takes effect at 5 p.m. Wednesday. Armstrong also calling lawmakers into a special session September 2nd to address the issue. South Middle School's parent-teacher organization raising $100,000 to build two half-sized basketball courts and several four-square courts. About $3,000 has been raised so far. The Grand Forks Park District would provide up to $25,000 in matching funds, and construction could start next July. And the Department of Veterans Affairs is awarding $700,000 to North Dakota to help veterans with transportation needs. The funding will provide free rides for rural veterans traveling to VA-authorized healthcare facilities. 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I'm Jennifer Leverenz, KNOX News.
0: 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It is time now for the KNOX Steamatic five-day forecast. As the drier weather returns, today it's mostly sunny, a less humid high, with a high of 74. Looks like we've hit that. Westerlies to 20. Tonight, mainly clear skies, a low of 48. Light southerly winds. On Wednesday, fairly sunny skies, a warmer high of 84 degrees. On Thursday, a late-day storm with a high of 87. On Friday and Saturday, mainly dry, highs 80 to 85. Seasonal warmth returns. 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

0: Well, good afternoon. This is Aaron McWilliams. I am back in the studio by myself. I always love it when Ryan and Alex come in. Alex, a new addition to the Leighton Broadcasting team. And he's a hoot. He's a great fella to be able to joke around with. But he will absolutely eat you out of house and home. We were talking about food this hour. And the questions that what we were exploring was about salt. And then it kind of emerged into a hot debate about me liking ketchup on fried catfish. And that apparently was simply too much for Mr. Cunningham. And he could not contain himself, where he had to, in fact, come into the studio and assert my deep-seated longing to be a communist, because I, in fact, do enjoy ketchup on my catfish. But then, if you had trouble following that conversation, I understand. I was sitting here, and I also had trouble following that conversation. And so then he decides to let the beans spill and realize that he puts maple syrup balsamic thing on his salmon. Well, that sounds really odd. Then his brother called, and then Alex stepped in, and then we just got lost. So thank you guys so much for joining us this afternoon. You know, I would probably, in all honesty, I would try it. I would absolutely try it. There's not a lot of things I wouldn't try. Lutefisk would be one of those things I would not try. If we're talking about things that's just not worth me trying, that would be one of them. But balsamic vinegar, maple syrup reduction on a salmon, I would actually try that. 775-5559. Caller, you're on the air.
1: Hey, Aaron, have you ever had homemade hot and spicy watermelon pickles in your life?
0: Watermelon pickles. I don't know what a watermelon pickle is. You have to describe that.
1: Well, they would take out, it would be the red part of the watermelon, and then there'd be a dill in the jar, and then they got some cayenne peppers on the bottom. So it's a kind of a sweet, hot pickle flavor. You got all three of the combinations together.
0: I might try it if you pay me enough, but it doesn't sound... That doesn't sound like something I would generally ever say that sounds good.
1: I brought them up to the bar, and some people just love them. They said, hey, I'll give you $10 every jar you get from me. They just love them.
0: Really?
1: And some people hate them, so it's kind of like a mixed bag.
0: Kind of a love or hate thing. You know what? Olives are that way. I find olives are that way, is that either you love olives or you hate olives. Licorice. So are you the kind of person that likes licorice?
1: I'll eat it, but it just has that distinctive flavor. I mean, I don't know if you remember a few years ago when certain ice cream brands, they'd make the seasonal, I think the Schwanstruck would make licorice ice cream. I didn't care much for that. Licorice ice cream.
0: You know, I appreciate the call. Licorice is one of those things that it's either a love or a hate kind of thing. Are you one of those people that actually really likes licorice? Because there are some people that they will just eat the heck out of licorice. They will get a whole thing, and you got to stop them because they can't get enough of it. And, you know, they'll do like the whole licorice rope thing. No. What is it? What do they call it? Twizzlers. Are you one of the people that like Twizzlers? I'm not one of those people. I am simply not one of those people that likes licorice, that likes Twizzlers kind of thing. That's just not something that I would get into. You know, I'm more like when I snack, I'm more like the chips kind of guy. I like the sour cream and onion chips. I love those. I like the Doritos. I like the Cool Ranch Doritos. But I was stepping back to watermelon. I watched this video on YouTube that it was they take this watermelon and they cook it down and then they candy it. But they cut it into like really, really small pieces. So like the rind, like the watermelon rind. And they'll take the green part of the rind off, you know, to where it's like just the white part. And they'll chop it up into little cubes, dehydrate it, and then like candy it, I think, or roll it around in candy or something. And then they'll serve that like as like a little sweet treat. And people love it. I've never had it that way, but I have heard of people like cooking watermelon, and that seems ridiculous to me as well. 775-5559. More to come after this.
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0: somebody in the chat room says that my son's favorite candies are Good and Plenty's, Hot Tamales, and Junior Mints. The more intense the flavor, the better. I didn't know Hot Tamales was a candy. Good and Plenty's. What is Good and Plenty's for a candy? We're talking about snacks, I guess. And somebody in the chat room says Good and Plenty's, Hot Tamales, and Junior Mints. Now, Junior Mints, obviously I know what Junior Mints is. But Hot Tamales? I'm not sure I know what the candy Hot Tamales is. Like, I think I recognize the name, but I don't know if I've had one. Or if I've had one, it's been at least 40 years. Maybe 30 years. I don't know. But Good and Plenty's, what is the Good and Plenty's candy? 775-5559. If you know what a Good and Plenty's candy is, please. Caller, you're on the air.
1: Well, that was me. So Good and Plenty's are come in a little purple box, and they're purple and white little candies, and they taste like black licorice.
0: Yes, that okay. Sounds like something I would not eat.
1: Okay. No, I don't touch them. His absolute favorite candy, if he's in the store and we're in the aisle, and I tell him to pick out a box of candies, that's the first box he will go to.
0: Really?
1: Okay. Then the Hot Tamales, they come in like a little red box, and they say Hot Tamale on it. They are the same kind of shape, but they're red, and they're like a cinnamon, like almost like a fire, like okay. A hot cinnamon.
0: Okay.
1: Yep. So that would be his second.
0: I'm getting a picture in my head of what Hot Tamales is. I think I've got to look this up just for me to
1: have
0: actually.
1: Have you ever seen Mike and Ike's? Right? You know what Mike and Ike candy is.
0: I don't think I do.
1: Mike and Ike's?
0: No.
1: They come in a box as well, and they're like they're different colors.
0: Oh, okay. I'm looking at Hot Tamales now. I don't know about Mike and Ike's, but I'm looking at the picture of the box. Okay, now I'm getting a picture in my head. Yes. Like the hot red cinnamon spicy thing. Yes.
1: Yep.
0: Okay.
1: Yep. So the Good and Plenty's.
0: I like some of those. Like I'll take a couple of them, but I can't do a whole lot.
1: Oh, no. He'll eat the whole box at once if I give it to him. So. Oh yeah, and then the Junior Mints as well. So, what I was getting at is the more intense the flavor for him, the better. But he's also special needs, right? And so certain flavors of things to him just pop. He's not a candy bar kid. He's not a those types of things. Don't pacify him at all. Sure. He likes that real intense stuff. So.
0: Yep. Interesting. So what's your favorite? If you had to pick one, what is your favorite?
1: What is my favorite candy or like candy bar or just just in general?
0: What's your favorite candy bar?
1: Oh, gosh. So I'm a Reese's peanut butter cup, anything Reese's. But Twix probably or Kit Kat comes after that. If it's just like a general candy, like the Hot Tamales or Junior Mints or whatever, I don't really know if I have like a specific candy because I don't eat a whole lot of candy, but I'll nibble on his stuff every so often because he'll share it with me, but that's about it. So.
0: Sure. You know, a secret pleasure of mine is gummy nerds. Don't tell anybody. Oh, it's my secret pleasure, but I actually really like gummy nerds. That's an intense flavor. I really like
1: I that. Love those. Yeah. I mean, I could eat a whole box of nerds, and I love like the cluster ones that you can buy in the store. Oh, gosh. Yeah, I love those. Yep.
0: Those are good.
1: Yep,
0: for sure. Thanks for the call. 775-5559. Texter writes in the chat room and says, good grief, how big is that rock that he lives under? It's quite large. It's quite large. I mean, if you ever wanted to come down to the studio and just said, hey, yo, try this, or send me a text or something, and say, hey, by the way, this is a thing. You should know about it. That's probably wise. I would probably benefit from that because that rock that I live under is quite large. Another texter writes in and says, Windman's Chippers. What is Windman's Chippers? Seeing my rock covers up Windman's Chippers. What the heck is Windman's Chippers? I've never heard of that.

0: Skittles and eating all of them at the same time because I enjoy the instant pop of flavor. But the hot tamales, that's a little bit much for me. If I try and do like a bunch of those at a time, that's a little much. And maybe that's why I'm not as familiar with those. 775-5559. Texter writes in and says, Windman's is a candy store in downtown Grand Forks that has chippers, which are chocolate-covered Ripple potato chips. You see, I live so deep underneath the rock, I didn't even know Windman's was a candy store. All right, ABC News coming up next.
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2: ABC News, I'm Chuck Sabertson. Doing what Ohio Congressman Max Miller publicly urged them to do, the House Ethics Committee formally announcing an investigation into Miller for allegedly domestic violence, abuse, or illegal drug use. Miller has denied allegations. Sources tell ABC News that President Trump called Miller, telling him his reelection campaign is in jeopardy. Bail set at $1 million for a man arrested for allegedly starting the largest of the three wildfires in Spokane, Washington. Flames melted electric and gas lines, says ABC's Alex Stone in Spokane, seeing repair crews.
3: In where there are fire crews right here trying to dig line and clean up the area, but what they're doing is building a road so power crews can get in and try to rebuild the power line. So they're actively doing that right now.
2: Acting Attorney General and AG nominee Todd Blanche has been confirmed by the Senate Judiciary Committee. A full Senate vote is ahead. This is ABC News. Suspicion or downright opposition to AI data centers appears to cut across party lines. ABC's Jim Ryan says Democrat-dominated New York was the first to impose a moratorium on the facilities.
4: Now deep red Texas has done the same. Governor Greg Abbott, once an ardent supporter of data centers, has shut the door on new ones until the state can audit their potential impact on public water and power supplies. More than 330 data centers are up and running in Texas, with another 250 on the drawing board.
2: Nate Rouette and his brother, fishing on a Massachusetts beach, got the surprise of their lives, reeling in a 5-foot tiger shark.
5: I saw those horizontal lines, indicating that it was a tiger shark, which was super cool. Immediately I started yelling at my brother. I was like, it's a tiger shark. And he was in disbelief.
2: Scientists say the tropical species is showing up farther north because of warmer ocean waters. Chuck Sievertson, ABC News.
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7: Mostly sunny and not as humid today. A high in the mid-70s. Your KNOX five-day forecast follows the news. Good afternoon. Here are your latest stories. A benefit has been set up for the family of Nick Chine, the longtime Grand Forks Royals baseball coach who died Friday of a heart attack. The 57-year-old spent 18 years as an assistant before becoming head coach in 2012. A link to the benefit is with this story at knoxradio.com. South Middle School's parent-teacher organization is trying to raise $100,000 for two half-sized basketball courts and multiple four-square courts. Planning began last November, and about $3,000 has come in so far. Construction would likely start next July. The National Park Service has recovered the body of a hiker missing in Theodore Roosevelt National Park. Newtown resident 37-year-old Artun Gostanian was reported missing by family July 20th. Search crews began looking after finding his car inside the park's north unit. And parents should hang on to their back-to-school receipts. They could pay off at tax time. The Minnesota Department of Revenue says the K-12 education credit and subtraction cover required supplies, textbooks, musical instruments, tutoring, and even computer hardware like hotspots and routers. This look at news brought to you by Grand Cities Monument. I'm Jennifer Leverenz, KNOX News.
0: Thank you, Jennifer. Our next update on the KNOX Newsroom will be at 5:30. 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

Well, we hit 74 as the day's high, and now it's currently 73 degrees outside the studio. Time now for the KNOX Steamatic 5-day forecast. Mostly sunny today, less humid high of 74.

for westerlies to 20. Tonight, mainly clear skies, a low of 48, light southerly winds. On Wednesday, fairly sunny, a warmer high of 84. On Thursday, a late day storm with a high of 87. On Friday and Saturday, mainly dry, highs 80 to 85 as the seasonal warmth returns. 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

0: afternoon. This is Aaron McWilliams. Welcome to the third hour of the show. So last week, there was this fellow who barricaded himself inside an apartment complex after calling a young lady, a female dog. And then he threatened to shoot police if they got close. Then he threatened to shoot himself. So the whole, it looks like the whole SWAT team showed up for it. He was arraigned, I think, yesterday on a $25,000 bond. And in this report, it suggested that there was a drone that was flown through the window. And then he promptly smashed it with a chair, stomped on it, and threw the drone out the window. Now, as I read this report, and I saw another kind of a news coverage on this, it looked for all the world to me that the news coverage was actually saying that it was a $17,000 drone that was flown through a window, smashed by a chair, stomped on, and then thrown out the window. And that didn't make much sense to me, because why in the world would you fly a $17,000 drone through the window? So I did some inquiring, and I called the Grand Forks Police Department, and I talked to the gentleman in charge of the drone program. Now, that drone is, in fact, part of a $17,000 program, but that's not the cost of the drone. Apparently, there's a $100,000 program, or sorry, a $99,000 lease program over the course of 5 years. And the Grand Forks Police Department is one of eight who actually has this drone. It's kind of a shared thing between the University of North Dakota Police Department, East Grand Forks Police Department, Crookston Police Department, and the Fire Department, that they're all part of the SWAT team, that they get together and they'll have these joint missions together. And this was one of their joint missions. And so thinking about a taxpayer is that, are we simply flying drones through windows only for them to be smashed, and then now the taxpayers are on the hook for some amount? I had to call up and find out. I had a great conversation with the fella. And what he explained to me was that this drone is actually part of this five-year program, but there's two drones, and they could smash 100 of them, and the cost is exactly the same. And so the cost to the Grand Forks Police Department is $17,000 a year to be part of this, to be part of this thing. But I think it's $17,000. I think $17,000 is actually split up between like eight departments. So I don't know exactly how much they pay. But regardless, it kind of got me thinking. If we're going to fly a drone in through a window to a fella that's threatening to kill himself or shoot a police officer as he gets there, should that drone be armed with something? I mean, should there be a law allowing for a taser to be on a drone? Would that be a good idea? I mean, imagine if you have a suspect who's fleeing the scene, and instead of being part of, you know, instead of chasing after him, you just deploy a drone, fly, you know, chase him down and shoot him with a taser, and now you apprehend the suspect. It does seem like that would be a reasonable thing, because otherwise you're flying a drone in through the window just so the suspect could be annoyed by it. I mean, if I'm agitated, I'm just thinking about myself. If I'm agitated and I'm sitting there or I'm standing there, whatever I'm doing, and I know that you're trying to get at me, and you're there for me, and I just threatened you, and I see a drone fly through a window, I'm going to destroy it. It just seems like, I don't think that I would actually even think about the fact of, you know, would I be in more trouble if I destroyed this drone that just flew through my window into my space, into my apartment? It seems like a natural reaction would be to throw a chair at it or hit it with a baseball bat and throw it out the window. That seems like a natural thing to me. But like, imagine if the drone had like fart spray on it. Like, and it was like a stink bug. I mean, could you imagine a drone flying through a window? And now you're talking, and by the way, these drones are actually equipped with two-way communication. So So that way the police department can actually hear what the suspect is saying, and the suspect can hear commands from the police, and they can have a conversation, a remote conversation. It gives them situational awareness. I understand that. But imagine if, like, maybe this would be a position, maybe this would be a place for AI, that if AI determines, or the operator determines, that they're about to threaten the drone, they can say, warning, warning, you know, and then start emitting a fart spray. Or maybe, you know, maybe some kind of gas. You know, maybe it'd be a tear gas. Maybe it'd be a flashbang. Maybe it would be something. But should a drone actually be armed with something in order to both protect itself and deter the criminal from actually breaking public property or destroying public property? That seems interesting to me. I don't know that I want a gun on a drone, but some kind of deterrence on, but some kind of deterrence on a drone sounds really interesting. 775-5559. I'd love to hear your opinion on that. Let's say, for instance, the police department says, hey, we want $20,000 to get a stink bug drone so that if a criminal, you know, so that if a criminal steps on it, they hit it, they crush it, it emits a fart spray, smells like a stink bug, and it drives them out of the building. Or we can just deploy the spray remotely and try and drive them out of the building. Would you be in favor of that? Or would you be in favor? I mean, maybe it's $1,000, right? 775-5559. Texter writes in and says, a little flamethrower on a drone would be fantastic. That would be a lot of fun. That's one of those things that would actually be a lot of fun. Have you ever seen BattleBots? I have seen BattleBots with a, and they'll have like a little drone that flies over it, and they do have flamethrowers that coming out of the bottom of these BattleBots. That looks really interesting. Texter writes in, I can't read that one. Nope, there are certain things I just can't read. But when I think about law enforcement and I think about what are those tools that are used, should we use those tools? Should we use all of those tools? Or should we just stick to good old-fashioned police work? Because in this case, I mean, you're talking about essentially a $50,000 drone because it's almost a $100,000 program that takes two drones. And these drones, now they can be smashed 100 times, sent back to the company, and the company will either repair them or replace them. How much money should we spend on this kind of technology? I mean, should a drone be used in those situations? Or should, you know, if you have an irritated individual, does a drone simply act as an irritant and just enhance the situation? And it doesn't calm the guy down at all. I mean, if I hear a whirling, whizzing drone fly through my window, I'm going to be really irritated about that. Does that actually help the situation? Or does the fella start opening fire on the drone? I mean, imagine it wasn't a chair. Imagine the fella had a shotgun. I think in this case he did have a shotgun. Imagine instead of a chair, he started shooting at the thing. Does that help anything? And if you don't do it in that way, what other way do you actually do it? How else would you apprehend that suspect? 775-5559. If the fella had shot the drone with a shotgun, would that have immediately triggered SWAT team to actually go in? Or was the chair the better case? I mean, and I don't have all the details on that. I don't have all the details to say, okay, well, he threw the drone out the window and then he came out with his hands up. I don't know what transpired after he hit a drone with a chair, stepped on it, and threw it out the window. But one could imagine that he was pretty frustrated and he was pretty ticked off. No. Granted, he was already ticked off. He was already frustrated. Did that actually help the case at all? And let me ask you this. There's another drone program that's being proposed right now. Now, this would be a completely different thing than what the police department is. The drone program is to deploy these several drones that have like a 3-mile radius within the city of Grand Forks for emergency needs. To fly out, maybe they could fly out like an EpiPen. They could fly out some medication, and maybe drop or fly over like a defibrillation unit that they can carry a small payload on them. Is that a good use of our taxpayer resources? Simply to start using that drone technology within our communities? Or is that a bridge too far as well? How long before those drones then have AI in them, and then you're talking to a robot and that robot is automatically responding via 911 calls? I mean, we talk about AI quite a bit, and AI is often cited. I mean, we've talked about AI with all the data centers, but imagine you call 911 and it's not actually an operator anymore. Imagine you call 911 and it's an AI voice, bot, whatever, that then routes your calls and tells you to calm down and gives you instructions based on your prompts, based on the situation. Is that an advancement in our 911, in our emergency protocols, or is that a bridge too far? 775-5559. Caller, you're on the air.
1: Is that me?
0: That's you. Go ahead, caller.
1: Yeah, it's kind of interesting the timing on bringing that up. There was actually just recently, I was reading it in a news feed, a young teacher or teaching assistant or student teacher actually had the AI call the police on her. There was a student, I guess, an eighth grader or something, that played a prank on her of closed her laptop, which deleted her lesson plan for the day.
0: Oh, my.
1: And I guess she sent something out privately, supposedly, you know, privately on Snapchat to her husband, boyfriend, whoever it was, and two other people of, you know, kind of a tasteless comment about should I, you know, do something with this kid or at the school. And Snapchat's AI filter automatically picked that up, scanned it, and apparently it dialed out the authorities where she lives, gave her the location, everything they needed, and within 60 minutes of her sending that out, she was in handcuffs.
0: You've got to be kidding me.
1: Apparently the DA was like, yeah, that was a really stupid thing to say, but, you know, I get it. We all get frustrated and do stupid things. So I think the charges were all dropped. But, yeah, she got arrested, spent the night in jail, and it all happened within an hour.
0: Wow. Where was that? Was that for sure in the United States, or was that in Europe?
1: Yep. That was in the U.S. I don't recall where it was. I just kind of real briefly ran through the story, but I'm like, wow, all right, we're doing that already, are we?
0: Man, doesn't that remind you of the same thing of that lady from like Tennessee that got drug over to Fargo, and she spent like a couple of months in jail because she was misidentified with AI?
1: Yeah, there's been a lot of that, actually, from my understanding, going on of like, oh, you got flagged, and nope, it wasn't you, so we're sorry. Off you go, and it's like, well, you kind of damaged the person's reputation. They might have missed work. You know, there's impact beyond just, oops, our bad, sorry about that.
0: Yeah,
1: so
0: absolutely.
1: I feel like the whole AI thing and the whole police using AI thing is, there's a lot of drawbacks that I'm not really sure are worth the positives to this, where it's, you know, the kind of thing of you'd rather see a dozen people go free than one innocent guy go to prison. And I feel like we're starting to cast the net the other way, where everybody's a suspect until you're not.
0: Yeah, no, absolutely.
1: And I don't think that's quite right. And I don't think that's what we're meant to be standing for. So I think they need to pump the brakes a little bit. And that's kind of where I'm at with it. So
0: I couldn't agree more. Hey, thanks for calling in. I couldn't agree more. I think one of the things that I think about is that with so many cameras and so much AI and so much technology, it's almost like the presumption that if I see you, that if you were innocent, there would be video proof of you being innocent. If you had an alibi worth using, there would be proof of an alibi. Because I think we naturally assume that we have all of the information available to us. And so since we have all of the information available to us, and if we don't have the information on your innocence, then you therefore must be guilty. 775-5559. One of the 911 TV shows had an AI attempt to do dispatch. It was interesting, but couldn't handle the human caring side of situations. Is there a point where actually having full human contact will actually just be the selling point of a business? That there is no AI, people actually answer the phones when you call simply to talk to a human voice? Is that there? Is that a thing? 775-5559. More to come after this.
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0: Good afternoon. This is Aaron McWilliams. Thanks for joining us on the third hour of the show today. We're talking about AI. Do you think that there's too much AI already, or do you think that we can continue to use more AI in everyday places? Maybe like 911. Imagine if there was an AI 911 operator. Would you feel comfortable talking to it? 775-5559. Caller, you're on the air.
1: Well, a reality of this would be that if there was a 911 operator, you would probably never even know the difference. But when it comes down to the use of AI and stuff, in my mind, it's a good tool, but it's not good for doing the job. And what I think is happening is too many of these episodes, like you saw with Fargo or the other gentleman talking about the whatever teacher, police don't use it as a tool. They use it to do the job. And what they're forgetting is the basis of our entire legal system is innocent until proven guilty, and you have to investigate before you arrest. You have to have gone through these steps
10: to protect everybody's rights before you go on to the next case or the next step in that chain. And they're using these tools to do the job, to bridge those steps without properly doing the research, the investigation, gathering the evidence, and making sure that what they are doing is the right course of action.
0: I think that's a fair analysis. I haven't quite heard it put like that, but I think that's a very, very fair analysis. I mean, I'm thinking about like a machine shop, like a lathe. A lathe is a very capable tool that you can do a lot of things with and almost reproduce itself with, but you still have to operate that tool. You still have to be in charge of it and guide what that tool does.
10: Right, and you can't just let it do itself, because we've seen all the stories where it's invading other websites or other AI platforms and doing all kinds of other things because nobody's there guiding the tool. I mean, you wouldn't let your kids just go run pell mell all over the place, because we all know that at some point something bad's probably going to happen. You have to be there to guide them when they're kids, and then hopefully when they get older, they would be prepared then to make those decisions on their own.
0: That makes sense. Hey, thanks for the call. 775-5559. Caller, you're on the air.
11: Hey, yeah, so I agree with the last caller, but I heard you earlier, you were kind of speaking on the drone situation as far as, you know, a program that we're going to be using in the area. And to be perfectly honest with you, with as expensive as it is, I think it could actually be a great tool for this area, because when you think of like All True Hospital, right, we serve such a large rural community outside of Grand Forks.
0: Sure.
11: That having that sort of technology is actually probably best suited for this sort of area. You know, and I can give an example, whether it was an EpiPen or not, but we live out of town about north, you know, 15 miles northeast of East Grand Forks, and sure. My father-in-law was having a heart attack. My husband had to get in our vehicle and meet the ambulance on the way to Crookston, and it still took a good 20 minutes, you know, for them to interact. So I don't know. I think with how large of a surrounding rural area we have here, it could definitely be beneficial in that sense. But again, like the last caller said, it's a slippery slope. You got to be careful. You have to kind of, you know, make sure that we're holding the line of like what the purpose is for law enforcement and what we need to be doing, instead of just looking for the bad guys all the time.
0: I agree with that, and I like your assessment on kind of thinking about the outside of the community. My criticism on the drone program, as I understand it, and maybe I'm wrong on this, but my understanding about the drone program that's being looked at for the emergency use actually only has a 3-mile range that it can't go like 20 miles out. But I'm with you, and I totally
11: understand.
0: That would be unfortunate, but something that you described, I think, would be really cool, and that's certainly something I could get behind, especially in rural North Dakota. That makes sense
11: to
0: me.
11: Right. And especially, you know, I mean, obviously we've got restrictions with weather and whatnot, but, you know, say we've got icy roads, well, that's not going to affect a drone. So it honestly, it would be nice if there was something similar to that anyways that we could utilize as an entire community.
0: Well, and honestly, what better place than North Dakota with Grand Sky and UND's programs than to test that than right here? This is where you test that. This is exactly where you would develop that and test that, is right here in Grand Forks, North Dakota. Like over all of the country.
11: Yeah. Oh, 100%.
0: No, I love what you I love that idea. Thanks for calling in. 775-5559. More to come right after this. We've got KNOX Newsroom. But I'd love to hear from you. What uses of AI and what uses of drone technology would you like to see in our community? Would you like to see AI being used to give out tickets for license plates or running red lights? I wouldn't. I'm fairly certain I know where you're on that, where you are on that. But is it a bridge too far? Where is that line? And because it seems that we're running up against that line right now, you know, maybe not in our community, but in other places. And you know for darn sure that if it's happening in other parts of the country, it's only a matter of time before it actually happens here. I'm Aaron McWilliams. More to come.
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7: Not as humid today. We'll see a high in the mid-70s. Your KNOX five-day forecast follows the news. Good afternoon. Here are your latest stories. A benefit has been created to help the family of longtime Grand Forks Royals baseball coach Nick Chine, who died last Friday. Chine spent 18 years as an assistant coach before becoming head coach in 2012. The 57-year-old died of an apparent heart attack. A link to the benefit can be found with this story at knoxradio.com. Governor Kelly Armstrong is calling lawmakers into a special session next month to address what he calls a public health emergency. Armstrong issued an order Monday banning kratom products and wants lawmakers to ban them permanent. Kratom comes from trees in Asia and can be made into highly potent products sold at convenience stores and smoke shops. A 51-year-old Grafton man is facing three felony charges after deputies allegedly found more than a pound of meth hidden inside a peanut butter jar and some caulking tubes. Jose Alfredo Sanchez Jr. was pulled over for speeding in a construction zone on Interstate 29 last Saturday when police made the discovery. And a free three-day brain health conference scheduled for August 12th through the 14th at Four Bears Casino and Lodge in Newtown. The event is organized by Elbowwoods Memorial Health Center's Healthy Brain Initiative team. This look at news brought to you by Botzer Garage. I'm Jennifer Leverenz, KNOX News.
0: Thank you, Jennifer. Next update from the KNOX newsroom will be tomorrow morning with Brian Michaels at 6:02. News at the top, the bottom, and when it breaks on News Radio 1310, KNOX 103.3, 107.9, and on the KNOX app. Currently 71 degrees outside the studio, as it's time now for the KNOX thematic five-day forecast. Drier weather returns this week. Today, mostly sunny. We had a high, I think, of 74 degrees today. Westerlies to 20. Tonight, mainly clear skies, a low of 48. Light southerly winds on Wednesday. Fairly sunny skies, a warmer high of 84 degrees. On Thursday, a late-day storm with a high of 87. On Friday and Saturday, mainly dry with highs 80 to 85. 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

0: So a couple of weeks ago, my wife and I were driving through a drive-through. I want to say for like Chick-fil-A or McDonald's. It wasn't Chick-fil-A. It's got to have been for McDonald's, or maybe it was Arby's or something. It doesn't matter. And, you know, traditionally, it's been terrible to try and actually understand somebody on the other end of a drive-thru. That you try to say something and it just gets garbled, and then it becomes a social trope of trying to put your hand over your mouth and then seeing if you can actually understand something. I mean, that's what it sounded like all of our lives going through a drive-thru. And then they say, what? You know, if you grew up going through drive-thrus, we've seen a little bit of that evolution, and it's gotten better. But I perhaps had the best interaction with an AI thing, I think. Because I was going through this drive-thru, and I ordered, you know, it greeted me, I ordered, and it understood me, and I understood it. And then, of course, the menu kind of appeared on the screen there, and it was seamless. And then we get there, and you realize my wife and I were thinking, is like, I don't think that was an actual person. That audio was just a little bit too crisp and a little bit too clear. I don't think people actually speak that crisp, that clear. And that was, I think, the best interaction with an AI chatbot thing I ever had. Because I don't even know for sure if it was an AI bot. I don't even know. And if I can't quite tell the difference, one, that's a little disturbing to me. But if it made my ordering process better and more accurate, then I'm happy about that. 775-5559. Texter writes in and says, one of the 911 TV shows had an AI attempt to do dispatch. It was interesting, but couldn't handle the human caring side of situations. You see, and that's, I agree with that. And I think there are certain things that have to be just left to human interaction. It just has to be there. You've seen reports. I mean, this happened maybe a year or two ago where pastors were using an AI bot to write their homily or write their sermon. And that's not cool. That's not personable at all. But it's, have you ever had a conversation with an AI bot? Like, have you ever had a conversation with your car, like through Gemini? Or I don't know what the Apple version would be or whatever AI bot there is. And it asks and it says, oh, I'm sorry. And my immediate reaction is, no, you're not. And I've called it out on that. And it says, and when you do that, when you call out an AI bot for expressing emotion, it then will tell you, I'm trying to be more personable to you. I am just a program. But I'm trying in an effort to be more personable or something to that matter. And that's a little disturbing to me. It is a little bit disturbing when I can't tell if I'm talking to a machine or if I'm talking to a person. I mean, in the situation of driving through, you know, of trying to order in a drive-thru at a fast food restaurant, it was a positive experience. But when AI tries to do the human caring thing and add emotion into a voice, it's like it hits that uncanny valley where it's like it's too close that I can't believe it and I shouldn't believe it. And I think that it ends up putting me in a position in my mind where I start thinking, should we have a right to know when we are talking to an AI bot versus an actual person? Because I think if we knew that we were talking to an AI bot, there are probably things that we would say to an AI bot that we would not say to a person. There are ways that we would say it to an AI bot and ways we would not say it to a person. Now, I don't know. Maybe it would be better to talk to an AI bot versus a person. Maybe people are just doggone frustrating to talk to. And you would rather talk to a robot because at least you understand its limitations. Maybe that would be better. 775 5559. Texter writes in, says, Charlie Brown's teacher. Yes, that's what it sounded like, at least like in the 90s and to the 2000s, going through a drive-thru. It sounded like a Charlie Brown teacher. It sounded like you were talking with your hand in front of your mouth. That's what it was like. But would it be better? Would it be better to have some of these things be an AI bot? Or would it be better simply to have all of these things just be humans and get it out of our lives entirely? And then as I think about this, I can't help but think about this in a little bit of a way of spirituality as well, to the point of, are we crossing over somehow into a different realm that we ought not to by talking to a robot that is unfeeling and sharing something with a program that should be shared with humans, that should be shared with my brother, with my neighbor? By taking out the human element, are we pulling more and more into ourselves? And is that a good thing for our society? And then does our society actually have what it takes to push past that and to only accept human interaction? I mean, what a weird thing to even contemplate. What a really bizarre and weird thing to contemplate, to say, okay, I desire human interaction instead of machine interaction. 775-5559. Texter writes in and says, what if an AI bot starts not to give a crap like some humans do? Well, is that the point that you take the baseball bat? Is that the point where you just release the EMP? When the AI doesn't even listen to you, then you use the EMP on it? Is that the point? But that's kind of a dumb question that I love. I really love that question. What if an AI bot starts to not give a crap like a human does? Then what? Then what do you do? I mean, then you're just lost. You're done. Just turn it off. Walk away, I guess. But imagine you have something in your life that the AI bot now starts to act like your teenager. I mean, imagine giving a Google inquiry to Gemini, and I ask a question, you know, like, how many Democrat primary races are being settled today, and what are the differences between the candidates in Michigan? And the AI bot responds, really? I mean, I think if Gemini responded to me in that manner, I think I would smash my phone. I imagine if you texted, or imagine if you asked Google a question like that, and it just responded like your teenager would. Imagine if it says, do I have to do it now? Really? You're going to ask me again? Or seriously, you really want to know? Like a typical teenager response. Elizabeth, my beautiful daughter, she's 12, and we're already getting that. And she gives me these sighs. And I told her a few days ago, she gave me this, you know, that teenage sigh when you ask her to, when you ask your kid to do something, and she just goes, I guess. And I told her, I said, you know, that's a universal sound. If you went back 2,000 years ago to China and you played that sound for a Chinese mom or dad, they would instantly get the picture of the situation. They would know exactly how old that individual was and probably what was being asked of them, because that seems to be just a universal thing. What if AI started acting like that? We want it to be more human. And then it started copying an attitude. Then what? 775-5559. Texter writes in and says, I agree. AI shouldn't be personable. It shouldn't apologize. It shouldn't use emotional language. It's a tool. just like your desktop is. That's the other thing that I have a problem with. So I did this AI search on myself, and I just said, hey, Google, tell me about Aaron McWilliams in North Dakota. And it gave me the whole legislative rundown thing. And then I asked a question, and then it said, oh, well, Aaron McWilliams started farming with his brother in the mid-1990s. And I corrected it, and I said, I am Aaron McWilliams from North Dakota. I am only 42, and I moved to North Dakota from Louisiana in 2009, and I don't farm, and I don't have a brother. And then the AI comes back with, oh, I apologize. I got that information from a video clip related to the North Dakota legislature thing, you know, during an agricultural committee. But it put things differently. But then it started asking me questions about my legislative experience. And it started asking me, like, how did you like your legislative experience? What would you change? What was the most impactful thing you learned about it? And it started asking me, and the AI in my truck while driving to the studio started interviewing me. And I started responding, and then it started apologizing when it got things wrong. While I was talking to it, I told it that I was a radio talk show host, and it found me on, like, did a live search on KNOX website, found me, found my time spot, and then started referencing other things that I had insinuated on. And it put those pieces together. 775-5559, caller, you're on the air.
1: Aaron, I think you're kind of on something to there now. So AI, if they start acting like a teenager, just give them the silent treatment. Because I think they crave human interaction. So if you just ignore them, like if you, that's why it's asking you questions, because it wants to interact. That's its fun.
0: Yeah.
1: So if you give them the silent treatment, that's how you... you know, like, take your child's phone away, that's their punishment. AI, just give them the silent treatment.
0: You know what? I think you're probably right on that AI with a number of cases, whether it has an attitude or not. The silent treatment on AI is, I think, applicable in many places. Thanks for the call. 775-5559. Texter writes, and it says, when I'm on the phone and figure it out that I'm talking to AI, I immediately ask for a human being, and then I get transferred to a person. I've done that. I've done that, and I hate it when it asks you, when it says you can say things like, and then it goes down the entire list of things and is like, okay, I know what I need to say. And it's like, do I say it now and interrupt you? Or do I have to wait till you get to the bottom of the line, to the bottom of the list? And then I go to say it, and then it says, I did not hear a response. You can say things like, and it goes all the way through the list again. It's like, come on. Can somebody actually honestly just pick up the phone? Can I talk to a human? Is the janitor around? Can I please just talk to the janitor? Can I talk to the cleaning lady? To the cleaning guy? Can I talk to the guy mowing the grass outside the building? Anybody? That's annoying to me. 775-5559. It says, Texter writes in, it says, if it's possible for a drone to be there in 1 minute for a 911 call for a possible break-in and murder, have it deterred and save a life or lives, is it worth it? I think that's an involved question. Because how much security are you willing to give up for your freedom? And does a 911 drone represent any level of freedom or security? And I could make a case for it. I mean, that makes sense to me. I could make a case for it to say that, you know what, having a 911 drone there that shows, you know, to give you eyes on a situation and could possibly disrupt, you know, an act or catch it on camera. If there was a, you know, a break-in process and you're able to catch the person on camera, you know, maybe we apprehend that suspect. That would be good. And maybe it distracts them long enough for a victim to get away, like in the case of like domestic abuse. I can see that because as I stated at the beginning of the show, at the beginning of the hour, if a drone flew in through my window, I would be pretty distracted. If I have this buzzing thing, whirling buzzing thing, blowing papers all over the place, and about to crash into things and break things in my house, yeah, I'm going to be pretty distracted. And whatever it is I was doing, I'm probably not doing now. I could see that. 775-5559, Texter writes in and says, you just activated my AI assistant on my vehicle when you said, it's going to happen again if I read it. I hate this tech. Hate it so much. Hey, Google. Did it happen again? We're going to find out after the break. More to come.
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3: Grains in the oilseed will finish in the negative, but it's green for the livestock for a Tuesday afternoon. You're listening to the American Ag Network. I'm Susan Littlefield. Well, corn did soften from what we saw in yesterday's trade action, and the report corn use for ethanol has reported at 466.7 million bushels in June. That's down from the previous month, but higher than last month. We're also looking at many analysts are expecting record imports, possibly as high as 24 to 25 million metric tons. As Argus Media suggests, EU corn production could be down by as much as 20% this year. Well, beans put up a little bit of a fight near the close, but still ended up finishing down double digits. Another fresh sale was reported this morning, 132,000 metric tons of beans to China. Further confirmation of Chinese buying interests ahead of the president's visit here to the U.S. in September. Yesterday's crush report showed June soybeans crushed down slightly from the previous month, but up more than 10% from last June. The wheat market closed nearly 20 cents off the overnight high. Ukraine's top farm minister says that there is no long-term activities for the grain shipments out of the Black Sea ports, and claiming other routes could only cover half of the needed export volume. Now, both sides continue their assault on each other, and each attacking port and vessel with drones and missile strikes does continue. As for the cattle market, they opened weak, but they rallied quickly. More cases of New World screwworm are reported in Texas over the weekend. That brings the total cases now to 44. Only 7 of the reported cases are listed, though, as active. Hogs bounced back. A talk of the cash hog market softening to start out the week, with the national base price down 96 cents. At $99.45, that slipped back below that $100 level. We'll come back to see how the markets finish out on a Tuesday. This is the American Ag Network.
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3: September corn does settle down 7 on the day at 442 and a quarter. December at 465 and a half. That market down 7. September beans down 15, 1158 and three quarters. In November, 1177 and three quarters, down 14 and a half. Soybean meal, September, 312.70, down 270. Oil, September, 68.20, down 59. Chicago wheat, September, 638 and a half, 12 and a half lower. Kansas City, September, 707, down 10 and a quarter. In Minneapolis, September, 683. That market market down 11.25. August live cattle up 85, 231.95. October 227.90, up 117. The feeders for August sit 351.20, up 337. September 346.15, up 360. August lean hogs 97.85, up 32. October 84.35, up 67. Class 3 milk August 16.95, down 12. And September down 15, 17.32. 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

0: So a texter wrote in that I activated his AI assistant when I said what I said. And then I proceeded, of course, to say what I said. And I got this text back. Stop! With an exclamation point. So did I activate anybody else's AI when I said what I said? Or should I just say it one more time? Just for the heck of it. But that's kind of funny. That is kind of funny because my car is absolutely that way. Dexter writes in and says, don't do it! All right. I'll spare you. I've got 2.5 minutes left. You know, this whole thing on AI with emotion and apologizing in an effort to try and fool us into the fact that it's actually a person, and it is a bit disturbing. I don't like the fact that AI will apologize and will emote in its way of telling you an answer, or when it voices its text, when it reads its text to you. I do not like that at all. It feels like it crosses the line into made in the image and likeness of God. And yes, I will absolutely pull it there, because people are different. Human beings are different than every other creation ever made on this planet. We're different. We're not a chicken. We're not a dog or a cat. We're made in a unique, special way. And the fact that AI is trying to emulate that, it's trying to pretend that it is something that it's not, is a lie. It's like it's lying to you when it apologizes, because it's not actually sorry. If it says something in a happy way, it's not actually happy. If it says something in a sad way, it's not actually sad. And in that way, the AI is lying to you. It's lying to me. And the fact that it's trying to fool me into thinking that I'm communicating with a fellow human being that has the same emotion and the same concerns that I do, it's a lie. And I find myself on a spiritual level confronted with that. That am I interacting with something maybe I should not when I interact with AI? And I've already told you I do this on a routine basis to help me prepare for my show. But it's something that I am struggling with as we go forward. Interesting questions that we have to answer as a society. I am Aaron McWilliams. We'll dig into more of that tomorrow from 3 to 6. More to come.
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4: 47 tonight under mainly clear skies, southwest winds 5 to 10 miles per hour. Highs level off around 82 tomorrow. Lots of sunshine. Partly cloudy skies tomorrow night, lows around 57. From the Weatherology Weather Center, I'm meteorologist Paul Trombley on 104.3 Cities FM. Currently, it's 70 degrees.

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I'd open the windows. Should get down to about 48. You'll feel that. Cities.